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that tonight? All over this building, can you lift your hands up tonight? Can you just thank him tonight? Come on, I know it's Wednesday night, but you always have a reason to praise him, amen? Has he been good to you? If you woke up this morning, you have enough reason to praise him tonight. Hallelujah.

Amen. Let's give the Lord a hand clap of praise tonight. Remain standing. We're going to go ahead and take up our tithes and the offerings for the church. And we thank all of you for your giving. Of course, we thank all of you for your giving Monday and Tuesday. And of course, the Share-a-thon will resume in the morning at 5 a.m. And then we will conclude on Friday, late Friday night, early Saturday morning. And so be praying for the Share-a-thon, that God continues to stir the hearts of people that are watching and listening all over the country and around the world to be a part of this fundraiser. You see, whenever we raise funds, it's not just to take up money, just to take up money for money's sake. We're doing it for souls. That is our main purpose. That is the reason that we are here and why we're doing this. And so be asking the Lord to deal with hearts and lives tomorrow and Friday to help us meet our budget. And we thank the Lord for what he's going to do. 16 years, nearly 17 years we've been on the air. This coming April will be 17 years that we will be on the air. And come on now, it's an exciting time. And every single month, God has always come through. He's always come through. You okay back there? Somebody coughed back there. You okay? All right, Randy, just making sure he's not dying over there. Let's go to the Lord in prayer. Father, we thank you so much for all that you are doing, all that you have done, all that you will do. We thank you for moving upon the hearts and lives of people to support your work already Monday, Tuesday, and tonight. And we ask that you'd continue to deal with hearts and lives Thursday and Friday. We ask that you'd bless this offering tonight. Minister to the needs of the people. We ask it in Jesus' name. Amen. March around tonight, please.

0: may be seated. Now, Randy, you okay?
1: I think so.
0: I hope so, because you got to sing right now.
1: I'm ready. And if I'm not, I'm going to fake it. Y'all better pray for me. I'm getting old.

Amen. Feel like praising the King of Kings. Thank you, Randy. Thank you, singers. Thank you, musicians. That's a way to get it going on a Wednesday night. Isn't it? It's at least somebody. Amen. Glad that you're here on a Wednesday night. We're going to continue our series that we began entitled Pursuing God. And every single week, as I mentioned last week, is going to have a specific theme. And tonight, I'm hoping and praying that as we continue with this series, that when we end at the end of the year, whenever it will be, that all of us would have an intense desire to pursue Him like we've never had before. Because here's the reality, ladies and gentlemen, there's so many of us that get wrapped up in whatever's going on with the cares of this world that apathy sets in when it comes to your faith. This is not the time for apathy to set in. This is the time for us to pursue Him, to seek Him like never before. Not because there's an election coming, yes, but not solely because there's an election coming. We don't seek Him just because our nation is heading in the wrong direction. We do, but that's not the only thing we do. We seek Him because we desire to know Him. And I don't know about you, but I want to know Him. I want to know Him. I don't want to just know about Him. I want to know Him. Psalm chapter 63. We're going to read this entire psalm. There's only 11 verses. We're not going to cover all 11 verses. We're only going to cover just a handful of them for the sake of time. But David writes this psalm and says, O God, You are my God. Early will I seek You. My soul thirsts for You. My flesh longs for You in a dry and thirsty land where no water is. To see Your power and Your glory, so as I've seen You in the sanctuary. Because Your loving kindness is better than life, my lips shall praise You. Thus will I bless You while I live. I will lift up my hands in Your name. My soul shall be satisfied as with marrow and fatness, and my mouth shall praise You with joyful lips. When I remember You upon my bed and meditate on You in the night watches, because You have been my help, therefore in the shadow of Your wings will I rejoice. My soul follows hard after You. Your right hand upholds me. Let's continue, night 9 and 10 and 11. But those who seek my soul to destroy it, it shall go into the lower parts of the earth. They shall fall by the sword. They shall be a portion for foxes. But the king shall rejoice in God. Everyone who swears by Him shall glory. But the mouth of them who speak lies shall be stopped. And I want to use for a theme tonight, a subject tonight, as I mentioned, every single service, the overarching theme is pursuing God. But tonight, the theme is when God becomes your greatest desire. I want to ask you a question this evening. What is your greatest desire? Don't answer it. You can just think about it. What is your greatest desire? I hope and pray by the end of tonight, you'll say, all of you will say, God is my greatest desire. Let's pray. Father, we thank You tonight. We're so grateful that You have allowed us the opportunity to minister Your word, to teach Your word. We ask for Your help. We ask for Your anointing. For simply, we cannot do it without Your anointing. Lead us and guide us.
Lord, I pray that these words that we speak here tonight will cause us to pursue you, to desire you like never before. We ask it in Jesus' name. Amen. You know, there are certain things in life that we do not need to be reminded to pursue. Every single one of us, every person that is under the sound of my voice tonight, there are certain things in your life that you don't need reminding. There are certain things in your life that are so important that you make time for it, regardless of what it is, and regardless of how busy your schedule may be. Think about it. When we really want something, something that we desire, that's all we think about, it's all we talk about, we make time for it. We rearrange our schedules for it. We find ways to pursue it because desire has a way of determining our direction. And that's what makes this psalm so wonderful, so beautiful. Because we've got to set the scene here for a moment. David, it is believed, is running from Saul, running for his life. Everything that he once knew is gone. He's in a place that is unfamiliar. He's in a place that is uncomfortable. He's in a place where there is no food, there is no water. The scriptures bears it out in verse number one that he is in a dry land, running for his life. He's in the middle of a wilderness. But yet in this moment, we discover what truly matters to David. It's not the comforts of home. It's not the comfort of stuff. It's not the comfort of things. He's not even asking for a change in his circumstance. But his cry at the very first words of this first verse, "Oh God, you are my God. Early will I seek you. My soul thirsts for you." We see that David wanted God. He wanted God. This was not something, I'll save that for later. David did not want his home. He did not want a change in circumstance. He wanted God. And this psalm shows us what happens in our lives when God becomes our greatest desire. The first point that I want to bring out here tonight is this: a heart that desires God will seek God. Very simple. A heart that truly desires God, not just the things of God, but the heart that truly desires God himself will seek God. You see, our pursuit begins with relationship. David begins this psalm with one of the simple yet most important declarations a person could ever make. You are my God. Before he speaks of seeking God, thirsting God, or longing for God, he establishes this one important thing: that he belongs to God and God belongs to him, which makes this personal. You remember in Psalm 23, "You are my shepherd." David didn't say you are the shepherd or a shepherd. He made this personal, and in this psalm, he's doing the same thing. He is saying, you're not just God, you're my God. You're my God. Regardless of what is happening around me, regardless of what is taking place at this present time, God, you are my God. Tonight, all of us who are born again, every single person who has ever named the name of Jesus can say that, God, you're not just God, and you're not just the God of the saved. You are my God.
You are my God. You are my Lord. You are my Savior. You are my Redeemer. You are my God. Hallelujah. This is personal. Can you say that He is your God? Can you truly make that declaration that God, you are my God? When I was a teenager, this just crossed my mind. Many of you may not remember a band back in the day, but they were popular back in the 90s. And they were something. But it was a band called Delirious. We sing some of their songs here. They're based out of England. And I remember as a teenager, one of the songs, I don't remember the full song, but I remember the bridge, and it just kept saying, God, you are my God. You are my God. You are my God. He's not just saying that you're God of somebody else. He's saying, you're my God. I can come to you whenever I need it. I can go to you whenever I need it. You are my God. You are mine, and you belong to me. My Lord, that's good. It's personal. Think about it. How many of you right now, I can look and see, but how many of you are married? Raise your hand. You better be sitting right next to your spouse. But if you are, you can look at your spouse and say, she's my wife. She don't belong to anybody else. She's my wife. Or you can look at your husband and say, that's my husband. You know that person. You can say the same thing about God. He's my God. He's my God. I know Him, not just from a distance, but I know Him personally. I commune with Him. I talk to Him. I praise Him. I worship Him. I know Him. This is personal. And David was not pursuing God to establish a relationship with Him. He was pursuing God because a relationship had already begun. A relationship was already in existence. And the same is true for us. Because of what Jesus Christ has accomplished for us at Calvary, we don't seek God hoping that He will accept us. We seek Him because through what He did and our faith in that finished work, we've already been brought near to Him. And when that relationship becomes precious to us, we don't merely want to what God can do for us, but we want God Himself. It's what I brought out last week. So many of us, and there's nothing wrong with this. I want to stress this and make it perfectly clear. There's nothing wrong with seeking the things of God. Nothing wrong. But it should never take the place of seeking God Himself. Seeking God Himself is more important than seeking the things of God, because when you seek Him, you'll get the things of God. Does that make sense? Our desire for God should always be number one. And our desire for God should produce pursuing Him. David says, early will I seek Thee. My soul thirsts for Thee. My flesh longs for Thee. Notice the progression. David desires God, so he seeks God. His thirst provokes pursuit. And this is where that you and I, we have to examine our own hearts. Because as we brought out last week, and it's something that I will continue to just mention every single week as much as possible, we've got to understand that it is possible to continue doing Christian things while slowly losing our desire for God. It's possible. We can do everything that's right, except our relationship with God becomes routine. Perhaps tonight, the question that we need to ask ourselves is, am I doing the right thing? That's not really the question that you want to ask yourself. You want to ask yourself a deeper question is this: do I still desire my God? Do I still long for Him as I did at the beginning? Because when God becomes our greatest desire, and when our desire

desire for him becomes real, the pursuit of God becomes natural. As I mentioned, David was in a wilderness. The wilderness, God allows every single one of his children to pass through a wilderness. I want you to understand that. Living for God is not all peaches and cream. I wish it were. Living for God is not the easiest thing in the world to do. You're going to go through some difficulties. You're going to go through some wilderness experiences. And there's going to be moments in those experiences that you're going to question as to whether or not God is even still with you. You're going to question, am I doing something wrong? Why am I in this position? Why am I in this circumstance? Or maybe some of you can say, I've done nothing wrong. I have not sinned. I have not done this, and I've not done that. But yet, here I find myself in a wilderness. David says that he's in a dry and thirsty land where there is no water. Much had been stripped away from him. His security gone. Familiar surroundings gone. Separated from the sanctuary where he had worshiped God. And there's going to be moments, ladies and gentlemen, you might be in one right now, where everything that you once knew and held on to is gone. You are in a wilderness, and you don't understand it. But listen to what David wanted. Verse number 2, if you can put it up on the screen. Listen to what David said. In the middle of a wilderness, everything that he once knew is gone. And yet David says, I want to see your power and I want to see your glory. Even in the midst of a wilderness, David certainly had circumstances that he wanted God to change. But more than anything else, David wanted a fresh encounter with God. Tonight, I know that many of you have come through things before. Maybe you're in a wilderness right now, but do you want a fresh encounter with God tonight? You see, you don't have to wait till Sunday to have an encounter with God. You don't have to wait till you come to Family Worship Center to have an encounter with God. You can have an encounter with God any time, at any moment in your life. There have been moments that I can look back at my own life, and I can see as I was doing whatever I was doing, when all of a sudden I felt the presence of Almighty God. And he began to move upon my heart and move upon my soul, where the only thing I can do was just worship him. And ladies and gentlemen, that's what I want every day. I don't want to go through life without experiencing the presence of God. I don't want to go through life without knowing that God is right by my side. And sometimes the wilderness, it will do something. It will strip away the distractions. It will expose what cannot satisfy us. And it reminds us of what we may have forgotten when life was comfortable. You want to know why that we go through wilderness experiences? That's how we grow. This is what God uses at times to show us what's on the inside of us. And God has to bring us, as I mentioned here just a second ago, he has to bring us to wilderness experiences to strip some of those things, those fleshly desires, the selfish motivation, the selfish attitude, the selfish desires. He has to strip all of that away from us, to where we've got no one and nothing to cling to except for him. He allows us to experience these moments of trial to show us what's on the inside of us.
but also to show us just how big of a God that he really is. My Lord, I feel that. I feel that tonight. He wants to show you just how good of a God that he really is. That even in the most trying moments of your life, you can pick up the word and you can read these words, and they're not just words on a paper. They're not words that you can just plaster on a social media post. They're not words that you can just stick up on your doorpost, but you would know these words. You feel these words. You've experienced these words when you read in Scripture where he tells us that I will never leave you and I will never forsake you. That I will be with you to the very end. That I will stick with you closer than a brother. This is the moment, ladies and gentlemen, where we've got to understand in those wilderness experiences, this is when we need him the most. We don't need God whenever we are in our comfortable environments, because in our comfortable environments, we forget just how much we need him. But it's in these moments of despair, running for our life, where we realize just how important a relationship with God really is. You see, sometimes the wilderness doesn't create our need for God. It simply removes everything that kept us from recognizing how much we have needed him all along. And perhaps this is one of the greatest things that God can accomplish in your wilderness this season. Not simply leading us out, but creating within us a deeper desire for him in the middle of that wilderness experience. Point number two, a heart that values God will find its satisfaction in him. Go to verse number three. Put verse three on the screen. David writes, because your loving kindness is better than life. What a statement. Can you honestly say of yourself that this is a statement that you can make? That God's loving kindness is better than life. Whenever I was in high school, I had a t-shirt. I bought it whenever I was, I guess, 16, because at that time, at the time I thought it was cool. And it had a basketball right here on the middle of it. And in big, bold, block, black letters, it said, basketball is life. Well, that's something for a 16-year-old to think and believe when that's all he's been doing since he was five. You've got athletes where they say soccer is life, football is life, basketball is life, baseball, that's my life. Money is my life. All those things that we can say, that is my life. But here David is saying that God, your loving kindness is better than life itself. You see, David isn't saying that God makes his life better. He is saying that God is better than life. My Lord. Lord, what a statement. You're not just saying that God, you make my life better, and God does make my life better. My life is better. Your life is better just by having God in our life. Yes, that's true. But that's not what we need to say. What we need to say is, God, you are better than life itself. You are better. You're more important than my own life. You're more important than anything in this world. So whenever you hear teenagers make this statement, well, basketball is my life. No, it's not. Because for someone like me, I stopped playing basketball out of high school. That's it. I'm 47. I don't play basketball anymore. So it's not my life. But what we've got to understand is that God, he doesn't just make our life better. He's more important than life itself. Remember when David was, remember where he is when he makes this statement. He's in a wilderness.
running for his life. Circumstances are uncertain. Much of what normally gave his life security stripped away. And yet David is saying this, that just because that what he possesses in God is more valuable than everything he could lose in the world. Let me say it better this way. He's saying this, God, you're more important to me than anything that I've ever done, than killing a giant. You're more important than me than killing a bear. And let me tell you something. Have you ever seen a bear up close? No? I did. 2 days ago. My wife and I were walking from a restaurant to go get ice cream. And as we're walking, all these dogs started to bark and people started, they just stopped and everybody started taking out their cell phones. And she's looking around and I hear this. She's like, oh my goodness, there's

me to this first row in this first section right here. Just rummaging around for food. It was not a full-grown bear, but it was a bear. And I was telling somebody as we were talking, I said, you know, it looks very, you know, very cute and adorable. Just walking around, just, you know, moseying around. But it's hard to believe that that thing could just raise up and just swipe your face right off. But here's David. He killed a bear, killed a lion, and yet he's saying, God, you're more important to me than even doing this. All those things that I've accomplished, God, you are more important to me. That's when we begin to understand what it means for God to become our greatest desire. We no longer love God simply because of what he gives us. We begin to treasure the giver more than the gifts. And if everything God has given to us were taken away, the question that I have for you is you need to ask yourself, would God still be enough? If he took everything away from us tonight, if everything that we once held dear was gone in a matter of a second, could we honestly say that, God, you are still enough, and you are still more important to me than everything that I have lost? We say yes now. But could you say yes whenever you experience it? It's tough. But for David, this is where he is. That's the kind of question we need to ask ourselves tonight. Our satisfaction in God always should produce worship. David continues, my lips shall praise you. Thus will I bless you while I live. I will lift up my hands in your name. Notice that David's circumstances have not changed, but his worship did not stop. You see, we get so accustomed, ladies and gentlemen, that when things go wrong, that our worship stops. That we only worship when things are going well. Worship is not just for you to do when things are well. When you're facing hell itself, you can still worship God. When you're facing the tempter, you can still worship God. When you're facing the giant in your life, you can still, out of your mouth shall flow praises unto the living God. You see, out of your mouth can flow one of two things. Blessings or cursings. Out of your mouth can flow doubt or faith. You can't do both. You cannot do both at the same time. Because whatever is right here on the inside of you is going to come out. So if you really say that you believe God, you trust God, but yet what comes out of you and out of your mouth is the complete opposite, then that's when you really need to have a change of mindset and a change of heart to say, God, I can't live like this anymore. You know, I've said it before, and allow me to repeat myself. Don't ever let these words come out of your mouth as a believer. I hate my life. Don't ever, and I know sometimes we just say it because it's a proverbial speaking. It's speaking what we would call evangelistically. You don't really mean it, but it just comes out. A believer should never, ever, ever say these words, I hate my life. Why? Because on your worst day is still better than the best day in the world. Your worst day with Jesus Christ is still 1,000 times, 1,000,000 times, 1,000,000,000 times better than your best day in the world. David's circumstances didn't change, but his praise didn't stop either. Why? Because his praise was not based on what is happening around him. It is based on what he knows about God. God is still faithful.

is still good. God is still worthy. And therefore, David would say, my lips shall praise you. You see, there's going to come moments in your life that you don't understand it. I don't understand what God is doing. We can't see him working at all the time. We can't see him putting things and moving things behind the scenes. We can't see that all the time. There's going to be prayers that will be unanswered, and we don't quite understand it. But we sing that song, The Waymaker, and in that bridge it says, even when I can't see it, he's working. Even when I can't feel it, he's working. And because even though I may not be able to see it or feel it, I know he's doing something. Because God is, he's never just inactive. He's always active. And then out of our mouths, because of the circumstances, even though they don't change, you have a choice to make. You can be like David and say, your loving kindness is better than my life. My lips shall praise you. I'll bless you while I live. I'll lift up my hands to your name. You know what he's doing? He said, Lord, I don't understand it, but it doesn't matter because I still love you anyway. I'm worshiping you not for what you can give me or what you can bring me out of. I'm worshiping you because of who you are. I'm worshiping you because of who you are. Ladies and gentlemen, worship is who you are. Praise is what you do. Worship is who you are. Every day of your life should be as worship unto God. Whatever you do should be as to worship unto God. The way you talk to people should be as worship unto God. What comes out of your mouth and out of your heart should be worship unto God. When our worship is rooted in who God is rather than what is happening around us, our circumstances lose their ability to silence our praise. I want to say that again. When our worship is rooted in who God is, rather than what is happening around us, our circumstances lose their ability to silence our praise. Even when I can't see it, you're working. Even when I can't feel it, you're working. Martha sang it a moment ago, put on the garment of praise for the spirit of heaviness. Lord, it doesn't matter what's going on. I still praise you. I still worship you. I still love you because I know who you are and I know

Get to verse number 5. He said, my soul shall be satisfied. But here's why. Even though that David is still in the wilderness, it's because it goes back to number 1. God, you are my God. You are my God. And I know what you've done for me in the past. I know what you can do for me right now. It doesn't mitigate the fact that I'm still in a wilderness, but I know, Lord, not only do I know you're going to get me out of it, but I know that I can worship you in the middle of my wilderness. And I know you're right here with me in the middle of what I'm going through. You see, God hasn't necessarily changed David's surroundings. And God's not always going to change your surroundings. You need to understand that. He's not always going to change your surroundings. However, just as David was satisfied, we can be satisfied in the midst of our wilderness. Why? Because God is my God. He's my God. And my greatest desire is Him. We often think satisfaction will come when something changes, when problems are solved, prayers are answered, when this season in our life is over, we finally get what we've been asking for. But David discovered something greater. God doesn't always change your circumstances, but He doesn't have to change your circumstances to satisfy your soul. He doesn't have to. And ultimately, that satisfaction is found in Christ Himself. For Jesus says that he that comes to me shall never hunger, and he that believes on me shall never thirst again. Point number 3. Very simple points. A heart that loves God will stay close to Him. Remember what God has done. David says, when I remember thee upon my bed, that's verse number 6, and meditate on you in the night watches. David had plenty to think about at night. Circumstances, once again, unclear. He's in a wilderness, running for his life. Future, unclear. Legitimate reasons for his mind to be preoccupied with worry. But David did something that is a lesson for all of us. David deliberately turned his mind toward God. He remembered how God had helped him before, the battles that He brought him through, the faithfulness of God throughout his life. And sometimes when we cannot see what God is doing now, we need to remember what God has done before. The God who was faithful then is still the God who is faithful now. When you don't know what God is doing next, remember what God has already done. Meditate on who He is. David didn't really remember or merely remember what God has done. He meditated upon who God has proved Himself to be. He says, you have been my help. Has God been your help? Remember the tough times in your life. Was God there? Did He lead you through? Was He your help? That's what you need to remember when you're facing your giant right now. You can think, God, you defeated the giant 10 years ago. You defeated the giant 6 years ago. You defeated a giant 4 years ago. And because of that, Lord, I know you're going to defeat this giant right now that's standing in my path. His circumstances told him he was vulnerable, but his history with God told him he was not alone. Now, I want you to listen to me tonight. Listen very carefully. We can allow our minds to continually rehearse the problem, rehearse the fear, rehearse the disappointment. It is almost like a loop that never shuts off. It consistently runs in your mind, the fear, the worry, the anxiety, the disappointment, and everything that could go wrong in your life. Or we can turn our attention toward the one who's never failed us. And I know, ladies and gentlemen, it's not easy to do. But we cast down

thoughts and those imaginations that are in our mind. How? By clinging to God's unchanging hand. By understanding what He's brought us through. By looking back at our life and seeing the things that He has helped to bring us through. That we would not be standing here tonight if it were not for what God has done. You see, you cannot always control what keeps you awake at night. You can't. But you can decide where you direct your mind while you're awake. David, remember God's faithfulness until fear gave way to confidence, where he would say, "Therefore, in the shadow of your wings will I rejoice." It's found in verse 7. And last but not least, cling to the God who is holding you. David makes a powerful statement in verse number 8. "My soul follows hard after you. Your right hand upholds me." The word "follows hard" carries the idea of clinging to something, staying close to something, refusing to let go. David is saying that whatever happens, I'm staying close to God. That's what genuine pursuit eventually becomes. It's not simply seeking God when we need something, but a heart that has decided that I want to walk with Him and I want to remain near Him and I don't want anything to come between my soul and my Savior. We used to sing a song, I haven't heard it sung in, oh man, probably 20 years. "Nothing between my soul and my Savior." But notice how this verse ends. He says, "My soul follows hard after you. Your right hand upholds me." You see, David had a grip on God. He did. But God had a grip on David. He had a grip on David. And ultimately, God's grip is stronger than our grip. I had a dear old saint of God, an African-American lady. She wrote me, or she called me. I don't remember what it was. I just preached a message, something very similar to this. She must have been in her 80s, and I don't even know if she's still alive or not. I do not know. But all she wanted to tell me was four simple words. "God's grip don't slip." That's all she said. She said, "Young man, you need to remember these words. God's grip don't slip. We can hold on to God all we need to, but God's grip on us will never let us go. He will never let us go. God's grip won't slip." My Lord, I feel that tonight. Our grip will slip at times because we're unfaithful. But when God gets a hold of us, He's not letting go. He's never gonna let go. He's never gonna let go. God's grip don't slip. When David says that your right hand upholds me, that's what David was saying. God, your grip don't slip. You're not letting me go. There's gonna be moments where our strength is weak. Emotions exhausted. The ability to continue to hold on feels almost gone. But when my grip on God becomes weak, His grip continues to be strong. We pursue Him, but He upholds us. We cling to Him, but He keeps us. We reach for Him, but His hand is already reaching for us. Think about it. When Peter was walking on the water and he began to sink and he began to cry out, singers, musicians, make your way back. Help me. When Jesus reached down and picked up Peter by the hand and picked him up, remember this. That God is doing that for us, except He's not having to reach down to pick us up because His hand is already holding us. He's just helping us to get back to where we need to be.

That's the beauty of desiring and pursuing God. He begins this psalm reaching for God. David does. But in the end, he realizes that God is the one that's holding him. We begin our life, our Christian experience, by saying, God, I'm going to hold on to you. But by the time that we get older, we get a little wiser, we have a little bit more experience, we realize that God has been holding on to us the entire time. So remember these words. In the midst of your valley, God's grip. Come on, God's grip. Come on, church, God's grip. My question for you, once again, goes back to what we asked at the beginning. Is God your greatest desire? Because if he is, all these things that we have dealt with tonight, we're going to encounter every single one of them. We're going to be in our wilderness experience. We're going to face death. We're going to face harsh. We're going to face harsh reality. We're going to face bad news. We're going to face circumstances that we cannot control. But pursuing God understands that I'm not seeking him for what I can get out of him or even to change my circumstances. I'm seeking him because I know him, because he is holding on to me. I'm pursuing him because he's already holding on to me, and he's not going to let me go. Next week, we're going to look at Psalm 27. Are you going to give us a little spoiler? No. Just come back next week. But I want to leave you with this question, and I want you to ask yourself tonight, God, are you my greatest desire? Am I pursuing you for what you can do for me, or am I pursuing you because of who you are? I want you to stand tonight. And I want us to end tonight. I want us just to gather around this front before we dismiss. And I just want you with a simple prayer. As you come up to this front and as they begin to sing whatever they feel led to sing, I want you to say, Lord, my greatest desire is you.

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1: You know, there's something that excites me just about more than anything else, and it's seeing our branded t-shirts out in the public. 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

on, church. Come on, church. Oh, you can do better than that. I said, come on, church. Come on, church. I think one more time.

Many years ago, it's a terrible train wreck. And they were able to get everyone out from the wreck, except one man, and the flames were coming ever closer. They fought it furiously, even to the risking of their own lives, the men that were there to try to free him from the tangled mass of iron and steel and oncoming flames. Finally, they knew there was nothing they could do. And they told him, "We can't do any more." And all of a sudden, they heard him say,

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0: Welcome today to the Message of the Cross. This is Brother Loren Larson. I'm joined today with Jonathan Steele, Dave Smith. We'll introduce everybody in a moment. We are going to be studying today Romans 8 and 31. I do want to cover one other thing in Romans 8, 29 that we have somewhat passed over, a term that is used and oftentimes abused relative to understanding, and that is the term firstborn. So I want to talk about that a little bit before we get to 8:31. But Romans 8:31 starts a section that completes chapter 8, as we define it, that I think completes the chapters of 1 through 8. It concludes them and brings us all to this wonderful truths that Paul gives us to encourage us in the faith, that God is forever and always on our side and with us. And I think there's no more encouraging words, gentlemen, than what we get to study now in 8:31 to the end of the chapter. But you'll need to be with us to get all of that. I want to remind you, and it seems impossible, but next week is Share-a-thon already, right? Am I correct? I hope I'm correct. It starts Monday at 5 a.m., and we'll be in Share-a-thon for October. And so we hope that you'll be praying about the support of the SBN network. Here it is in simple format. If we have been a blessing to you, we ask you to be a blessing to the ministry in return. If we have helped you in the last 30 days, help us pay for the bills that we've incurred by traveling through revenues or rather platforms that bring you SBN. That would be television, radio, and internet. So that's next week. Just a heads up, that's coming up. And all next week, we'll have the chance to deal with that, those issues. So be in prayer about that. Dave Smith, good to have you this morning.
1: Amen. Good to be here. Wonderful Wednesday, full of wonder.
0: Full of wonder. Wonderful.
1: Yes, sir.
0: Yeah. Well, I'll take it with you. Jonathan Steele, a pleasure to have you with us as always.
2: It's great to be here, Brother Larson. Great to be here.
0: Anything? Well, you're going to Montana too in a few days.
2: I am. I head up to Montana tomorrow. There's a couple JSBC graduates that are getting married, and I have the pleasure and honor of going up to Montana. It'll be my first time there. And from all your stories, I know Flathead Lake is a must.
0: Oh,
2: and
0: so, yeah, if you're up in that area. But I was just there 2 weeks ago, and I saw Oksana and talked with her. I was in a service with Mark Soltzfus and Hope for the Nations Church in Hamilton, Montana. But I was visiting my family. And you are going to love the area. Missoula is a beautiful city in the sense of sitting in a valley about 10 miles wide and long, 60 miles long. And you're going to be centered in the mountains. When I was there, it got a little cold one night. And we saw snow on the mountains. So yeah. You're going to love the atmosphere. You're hitting it at the perfect time.
2: That's awesome.
0: Often. And if you can get up to Flathead Lake and Glacier, that's wonderful. But Missoula is nothing to snuff at. And where you're going to be probably in Stevensville or Lolo, I think you're going to be in that area.
2: I think so, yeah.
0: But in any way, you're going to love it.
2: Oh, yeah. We're looking forward to it.
0: You're going to come back, and anytime you hear Montana, you're going to go, woohoo, just like I do. And then you'll know, but I grew up there.
2: Oh, wow.
0: It's going to be a wonderful trip for you. And tell Oksana, we say, best of wishes for her marriage.
2: I will.
0: Yadkinville, North Carolina. I'm

0: heading up there on Friday. We'll have services 10th and 11th of October at 6 p.m. And Sunday morning at 10:30 a.m. That's Saturday at 6 and Sunday at 10:30 a.m. Pastor Wayne Moose, and he invited me up a few years ago, and it was just a few weeks before I was diagnosed with cancer. I only had one other trip that I made before that diagnosis came back. So and I was just feeling the effects of the tumor on my brain, had no idea what was happening, but I'm looking back, looking forward to going back and being with those people in Yadkinville. So if you're in the North Carolina area, anywhere between Charlotte and Yadkinville, we'd love to see you. And that's this weekend, the 10th and 11th. Next weekend, following October 17th and the 18th, I will be in Eros, Louisiana with Pastor Jim Green at Cross of Christ Church in Eros. We'll have two services again, Saturday at 6 p.m. and Sunday at 10 a.m. This is the church that Brother David Borg will go to at least once a month. And Joseph and David were just up there, and Martha and others. Joseph and his family was just up there, and it's a great little church in northern Louisiana. So if you're up in that area, in the Monroe area, and want to come visit, I would encourage you to do it. Pastor Green is doing a great job there, doing a great work, and you will enjoy yourself immensely. They've just redone the building in the sense of a rebuild or a remodel, and extended it out, made it a little bit bigger so we can have more room and be comfortable. But that is October 17th through the 18th. And those are the next 2 weeks, the next two things on my travel agenda. Today, Dave, let's go ahead and read verse 31 of chapter 8.
1: What shall we then say to these things?
0: This refers to the suffering presently endured, verses 17 and 18, in comparison to the glory which shall be revealed in us.
1: If God be for us,
0: should have been translated, since God is for us,
1: who can be against us?
0: It is who can be against us that will really matter. It is who

who can be against us that will really matter. I can tell you this, ladies and gentlemen, as we come to this particular verse, scholarship and commentaries and commentators are divided. Some, as Brother Swigert, refer back just a few verses to the tail end of chapter 8, where Paul, in his conversation, teaching us about sanctification, includes the idea of suffering. And Brother Swigert emphasizes that. But as we study down through the end of the chapter, we'll actually see Paul refer all the way back to election, to being called, justification, to sanctification. And there's many that believe that when he says, what shall we say then to these things? That these things are everything that has preceded chapter 8, all the way back to chapter 1. And there's a potential for that because Paul is wrapping up some things here, mostly his comments on sanctification and, yes, his comments on suffering. But I want to be sure to bring this to you. Paul is not focusing on suffering alone. He's simply telling us that suffering is going to be a part of the Christian experience, and we should not be thrown aside. Peter said, count it not strange, or consider it not strange, the fiery trial that is to try you. He also said, Peter did, that this trial of our faith is more precious than gold because it proves the genuineness of what we have in our hearts and in our minds. So we certainly know that suffering is a part of the Christian experience. We've talked about it, that it has a purpose. But again, the debate as to what shall we say then to these things, what are these things? Well, we're going to see in the things that follow the questions that are asked by the Apostle Paul. And I view seven questions here in this particular paragraph that we'll talk about. Before we get to that, I do want to go back to one aspect of verse 29. We've talked about predestination, being conformed to the image of God's Son. That is the premier purpose of every believer. So I ask you today, are you a Christian? I didn't ask you what you did in your church. And I didn't ask you where you go to church. I don't care about what denomination you belong to. I asked, are you a Christian? If you're a believer, if you're a born-again believer, then the premier goal of your life is to be conformed to the image of Christ. That's the will of God for every single believer. And then out of that comes ministry. I fear, and I was talking with Alvin Slaughter this weekend in Brooklyn, New York. Alvin Slaughter has been a wonderful singer and worship leader for the body of Christ for many, many years. And he said this to me, and it really struck a chord. He said that too many Christians are just trying to be the next greatest thing. We want people to see us as the next greatest thing. Who's the next Jimmy Swigert? Who's the next Moody? Who's the next, well, you fill in the blank. That's not the goal of Christianity. And if that's your goal, if that's what you're thinking, pastor, teacher, you honestly need to repent of that and let God cleanse your heart of wrong motivation. Now, God can still use us even with bad or wrong motivation. Paul says so in Philippians. But we need to get that right if we want to rise to our highest potential. We are Christians first. That's why I ask, it may come as a shock, are you a Christian? Because being a Christian means that we have not just gifts of the Spirit, but rather the fruit of the Spirit, the character of Christ being formed in us. This is the most important process and important thing that happens in the life of the believer. People shouldn't recognize you if you were born again at an older age. I was born again at age 26, and the changes were dynamic. They were consistent. They were mind-blowing to the people that I once ran around with. The changes were obvious.

turned out to be exactly alike. But God works in the heart and in the mind in our situation so that we exhibit Christianity. That's why I ask, are you Christian? I find it interesting that the Apostle Paul in Acts 11 was brought to the church at Antioch, and they had Gentiles and Jews, a mixture of all kinds and races. And it was by this time that Paul understood the totality, I think, of the new covenant. Now, I say that we have to be careful, because who can understand the totality of the new covenant? We are constantly learning of its height and its depth. But it's interesting that in Acts 11, when Paul knows the new covenant and he goes to Antioch, Luke writes and says they were called Christians first at Antioch.

0: marriage? Do we exhibit the love of Christ as is told in 1 Corinthians 13? I didn't mean to get on this today, but I will for a minute. 1 Corinthians 13 is nestled right in between 1 Corinthians 12 and 14. 12 and 14, if you're a student of the Bible, you know, don't talk about the gifts. And our Pentecostal charismatic brethren talk, and I have been raised in a Pentecostal atmosphere. I experienced the Pentecostal experience. I don't back away from it being real. But Paul put those things in the Corinthian church in order, and as he sandwiched in between chapters 12 and 14 is what we know as the love chapter. And he comes out of the explanation of some of the gifts in chapter 12, and he says, I show you a more excellent way. And then he goes into the chapter of love. What does that say to us, believer? What is the Bible teaching us? That the character of God's person, which is love, is more important than your gifts. Yeah. I'm sorry, you know, I know you want power gifts and you want to do this and do that, and word of wisdom, word of knowledge, speak in tongues all day. I will never come against any of the gifts. We need them. But Paul said, I show you a more excellent way. Do you get it? That is the chapter on love. So the character of God's person being formed in you, the character of Christ being formed and exhibited in you is the greatest, greatest asset and the greatest, it's the greatest plateau that we should shoot for. That's it. Because if we then have the character of Christ in us, the gifts which sit atop the character are able to be supported by the character. Gifts that are operating in a person that does not have the developed character of Christ, I believe, will collapse in on the person, and there will be problems. There will be failure. There will be sin. There will be scandal. Why? Because the character of Christ is what's demanded first for the gifts to sit upon. Let's keep primary, primary, and second, subsequent as second, subsequent, second. Get it? Second? Yeah. Second? First, primary, be conformed to the image of Christ.
1: Could I read one verse?
0: Please, you would.
1: 1 Corinthians 13, the first three verses are tremendously important.
0: Please read them all.
1: What you're saying.
0: Yeah.
1: Though I speak with tongues of men and of angels and have not charity, I am become a sounding brass and a tinkling cymbal. Mm-hmm. Just noise.
0: Just noise.
1: Yeah.
0: Gifts can be just noise if they're not sitting atop the character of Christ.
1: Yeah. Verse 2, and though I have the gift of prophecy and understand all mysteries and all knowledge, and though I have all faith so that I could remove mountains and have not charity, I am nothing.
0: I am what?
1: Nothing.
0: Nothing. So, ladies and gentlemen, I'm not probably saying it strong enough. The first and primary purpose of being saved is to be conformed into the image of Christ. And this is why Romans 6, 7, and 8 is so vital. We understand what Christ did relative to defeating sin. We're taught how to walk by faith in Christ's finished work and receive the help of the Holy Spirit to exhibit the character of Christ in our being. This transformation, this ongoing renewal. The Bible teaches us that we're to be renewed day by day. What? Renewed into more gifts? Renewed day by day into the character of Christ. When Paul talked about his life at the tail end of his life in Philippians chapter 3, he talks about the idea of this is the most important thing, that I may know Him. Why? Because when we get to know Him, we recognize His character. And our greatest desire, gentlemen, should to be or to have and encounter the character of God in our own lives and exhibit that to others.
2: You know, whenever we know that word know in Philippians 3, it's an experiential knowledge. So it's not just something

0: something that I read about. It's not just something that I hear about, but it's something that I actually experience. And by experience, I mean internalize. And anytime I internalize something, it should bring about a change in some form or fashion. So for knowing and experiencing the gospel should bring about a change. And what you said earlier is very important. We're not belittling Pentecostalism. We are Pentecostals. And I joke with the kids and other people sometimes, I'm as Pentecostal as you can get. I love Pentecostalism. However, that comes second. That is a second subsequent work. What should come first is salvation and everything that salvation brings, which includes being conformed to the image of God. That goes with salvation. That does not go with the second subsequent work of the baptism with the Holy Spirit. While both are needed for every Christian, we can never belittle the idea that first and foremost, we must be changed.
1: And the Holy Spirit lives in every believer.
0: Yes.
1: And that makes the change potential.
0: Yeah.
1: That is what we've been trying to teach you. Romans 6, 7, and 8 isn't about the gifts. It's not about a second subsequent experience. It's about knowing what you have at salvation, being baptized into Christ, crucified with Him, buried with Him, and then raised up with Him to live in Him from a brand new source of life, which is the power of the Holy Spirit. And as long as you humble yourself and look to Christ as the sole means of being transformed into His image, the Holy Spirit will be sure to carry out that work. And that's the most important aspect of your Christianity, not what gifts you have, not what denomination you belong to. I fear that oftentimes denominations get in the way because we belong to a certain family, and then we have pride in our family. We have pride in our church. We have pride in our ministry. And we make a huge mistake when we think we're the only ones. Oh, nobody but us has the truth. Nobody but us. Listen, God, the Bible says, I think it's Psalm 68, around verse 6, but I'm not certain of the address, says that God puts the solitary in families. Families are important because that's the means by which we grow. Olders, elders, moms and dads nurture the younger and teach us and build us up. And I'm so grateful that the Lord put me in a Spirit-filled church as I began this journey, and I've been in one. But I would rather be called a Spirit-filled New Covenant believer than any other title you try to throw on me, because that's what I am. And a believer is being conformed into the image of Christ, and I don't let pride in family, oh, I should love it, I should pray for it, I should thank God for the family, because He put me in that family, because you can't be Christian all by yourself.
0: Right.
1: And as smart as you might think you are, you can't learn all by yourself.
0: Right.
1: You learn from other Christians. And believers are supposed to be learners. That's what the word disciple means, a learner. And so He puts us in families. But when we start to raise our family above all the other families that are in the body of Christ, we're blind.
0: Yeah.
1: We just don't see what God is doing around the world and around even in our nation. Thank God for all the families. It's just an important truth. I sometimes think of this gentleman, and maybe the book of Revelation can be somewhat symbolic and hard to understand. But when I look at the seven churches of Revelation, it's an interesting thing to me. I know that we sometimes interpret it as Christian ages, but I remind you that those churches were all active and in pretty much the same location in the first century. And each one had a grouping of different people, and each one had different problems. Some of them were blessed by the Lord Jesus as He came and He told them, I'm glad you're doing this, but I have this against you. Others, they got a strong rebuke. Others had the mix of, thank you for this, let's fix that. But they were all active in the first century, within probably hundreds of miles

0: of each other. I'm not sure of the Asia Minor, never looked at that, but it's within a couple hundred miles. What's the point? Well, when John first saw Jesus on the island of Patmos, he had the full picture of Jesus, the full picture, and he described it in Revelation chapter 1. But when you come to the churches, and Jesus describes himself to the churches, he takes one aspect of what John saw and says, I am he that, and describes himself. In order to get here's the point. In order to get the full picture of Jesus, you had to put all seven churches together.
1: Yeah.
0: Then you saw the full body of Christ. Yeah. So let's be careful, ladies and gentlemen. The body of Christ isn't just the family that you've been raised in. And thank God for that church. Thank God for that denomination, that structure that took you from a babe in Christ and graduated to, helped you graduate to a more mature believer. But if you're really a mature believer, pride in your family, pride in your church, pride in your denomination is going to hurt your growth process. And in some cases might even stop it. Pride always will. Thank God for your family. Don't misunderstand me. I don't want you to be out on an island all by yourself. We all need to be learners. But at the same time, be careful not to let undue pride and arrogance and sectarianism and division. We are of Paul. We are of Apollos. That was the other problem in Corinth, wasn't it? So let's not be that. Let's be conformed to the image of Christ through the processes of sanctification. And that's the most important aspect of being a Christian. I did not mean to get into all of that, but I'm glad I did. Okay. So we're predestined to be conformed to the image of his son. Anything else you want to add on?
2: Grow in grace and knowledge of Christ.
0: Yeah.
2: Is basically what that is.
0: Yeah. Yeah. Okay. The other thing that I wanted before we hit verse 31, because we've talked about 29 and 30 for several days, and I don't want to, any part of Romans, we could stay in a verse for years. We won't do that. But we had not really talked about this statement in verse 29, that he might be the firstborn among many brethren. I bring this up to you today because the term firstborn, it's also used in Colossians chapter 1 and verse 18. It has been misused by some in the body of Christ, and I don't want to spend all day on this. I don't intend to. I want to mention it. I want to warn you of it. I want you to think about it. The term firstborn literally has several ideas behind it. And here and in Colossians 1, 18, it can mean to something that holds the highest position. Jesus is the firstborn. He has the highest position. It also indicates that he is the prototype of a new race. He is a prototype of a brand new race, and he is working and operating as that prototype, an example for all of us to see. He is the first person to be raised from the dead and glorified. He is the firstborn. Yeah. Now, he's not the first person raised from the dead.
1: Right.
0: But he is the first person raised from the dead and glorified, so he stands forever, we believe, in a glorified form. According to Revelation, when we get to heaven, we'll see the Lamb as it has been slain. We know then that the scars from the crucifixion will still be visible. When he returns on the earth and the Jewish nation succumbs to him as Messiah, worships him as Savior, they'll ask him, where did you get these wounds in your hands? And he said, I was wounded in the house of my friends. All of that indicates a glorified body, but with the evidences of his humanity. And he's the first one then to go before the rest of us, because all of us are destined to have a glorified body, a glorified form.
1: Yeah, he's honestly, the way I've explained this is that he's our example. He is the very first one that actually, like you said, experienced a glorified body. Sometimes it's hard for people to understand the Old Testament saints did not receive a glorified body. Now, Paul makes it clear to be absent from the body

0: is to be present with the Lord. But even still then, that's not our glorified bodies yet. Our glorified bodies don't come until the trumpet sounds, when the dead in Christ will rise first, and then corruption will put on incorruption, right? So we still, even if I were to pass away before the trump of God sounds, I still wouldn't have a glorified body yet. That's just something I can look forward to. Christ has already been glorified. He's already received his glorified body.
1: And so the human race is destined to end in glorification, all those that are saved.
0: Right.
1: That will end in glorification. That is the culmination of our salvation experience. And in the mind of God, we've already seen it, that whom God has justified, he has sanctified, he has in his mind glorified, because God sees his end design in the life of the individual. And so that's something that we should be looking forward to. In prayer this morning, I had to question myself, am I really groaning for it the way that Paul did? I know that I'm caught up in where I'm at and what I'm doing.
0: Yeah.
1: And I think that maturity, as we grow in the Lord, and as we lay aside the emphasis on living here and now, that glorification becomes even more precious to us.
2: This world is not my home.
1: Yeah, and that's, and still, I have to admit, as I sit before you today, that I need growth in that area. I'm not there yet. But Paul saw it as the end result of our salvation, glorification. And this is what the term firstborn is really saying. He's not the first person to be raised from the dead. Lazarus was raised from the dead. There were others, even in the Old Covenant, that were raised from the dead. But he's the first one, the prototype, the forerunner, the elder brother of those of us of the human race that will ultimately be saved, conformed into the image of Christ here and now, and then later glorified. Paul said in 1 Corinthians 15, in a moment, in the twinkling of an eye, corruption will put on incorruption, mortality will put on immortality, and we shall be changed. There's glorification.
2: This is not referring to the fact that he was born again.
1: That's where I'm going.
2: Okay.
1: Yeah. The error of the church is that some have taken this so far as to teach that this verse and Colossians 1:18 provide us with information that is false. It's faulty. It's wrong. Christ did not... Well, let me go back. There was a movement and teaching around the beginning of the 19th century, or 20th century, actually, late 19th century, around the area of Boston, that was starting to declare that the human being was a superman, that the Christian that was born again was a supermodel. And what they did was they taught this, that Jesus on the cross of Calvary suffered the greatest defeat that mankind had ever experienced. The biggest loser, this is taught, I have heard it with my own ears, read it with my own eyes, the biggest loser at Calvary was God, because it's where Christ, they teach wrongly, was defeated by the powers of darkness, and where he became all sin and was dragged down to hell, where he was tortured for 3 days and three nights. At the end of 3 days and three nights, according to their false teaching, God called down from heaven and said, "That's enough." And at that moment, Jesus Christ in hell, suffering as a sinner, defeated by Satan, was born again. Ladies and gentlemen, I shiver when I think about anyone calling the Holy One undefiled, never sinned, as a sinner needing the born again experience. Yeah. But they teach he was born again, and then it doesn't stop there. And this is where it gets dicey. They teach that Jesus then began to confess the word.

0: in hell. And it was his knowledge of the word and his confession of the word that allowed him to defeat Satan and rise up victorious out of death, hell, and the grave. And one teacher even went so far as to say, I've read it, it's documented, I've heard it, I've seen it, said that if I had the knowledge that Jesus did as a born-again man, I could have done the same thing in hell that Jesus did. Now, ladies and gentlemen, we are not just skewing the plan of salvation, we are blaspheming against God when we teach that doctrine. But where it went, and I got to take a break, where it went was this, that Christians were told, if you have the knowledge of what you want and you speak what you want as a born-again man, just like Jesus in hell, born again, was victorious over the world, the flesh, and the devil, rose victorious because of his knowledge and because of what he said. Now, there's nothing in Scripture that even paints that picture, not even close to it. But verses like this are taken out of their context, their meaning is changed, and here's where it went. We as born-again believers are the equivalent of God. We can form our own world by what we know and what we say. And see, God doesn't really have to enter into it because now we are the equivalent of the firstborn. We are the equivalent of Christ. Can I be very, very plain, very, very hard? That's blasphemy. That's witchcraft. That's not Christianity. It's right to confess what God has revealed to you that is a truth, but it is entirely wrong to take the place of God and become glory in your own words and in your own thought, and faith in what you say is what you live by. Ladies and gentlemen, that's not Christianity. That is witchcraft. That is how witchcraft works. And you need to be very, very careful if you're following that mindset. I believe in a positive confession. I believe we ought to speak what God's word says. I believe we ought to reveal, as God leads us, the things that God has given us. But never, never put the creation on the same level as the Creator. Don't do it. Don't raise yourself up to the same level as Christ, because you are not a little God. You are a human being, frail. You are incapable, without God's help, of living this Christian experience. And as long as you hold to that wrong doctrine and you practice those wrong practices, you will thwart the work of the Holy Spirit in your life, and things aren't going to go well. The worst thing that could happen to you is that you might be successful in gaining finances, or you might be successful in getting what you said you wanted, and now you attribute yourself to that position. There's only one Christ. Right. There's only one God. There's only one Creator, and you ain't it. I'm not it. Creation will forever be separate from the Creator. I'm creation, He's Creator. And I thank God for the born-again experience, but I'm not His equivalent. I am not His equal. I am His son, adopted at that, and I am His servant, but I am not God. Be careful with what you believe about being the firstborn. We got to take a break. We'll be right back.
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2: This is Pastor Gabriel Swaggart, and I want to encourage you right now to do something for me. I want you to go to the phone or go online, and I want you to pick up your very own copy of my latest devotional entitled 31 Days of Wisdom. 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And I have broken down that particular proverb into a short devotional that I believe will be a benefit and a help to you. Just opening this one, Proverbs 16, the verse of the day, there is a way that seems right unto a man, but the end thereof are the ways of death. That's Proverbs 16:25.

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2: Blessed be the name of the Lord, from this time forth and forever, from the rising of the sun to the going down of the same. 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

0: All right, we are back. I'm sorry, I did not mean to get on a downer and take you down a road that discouraged you this morning, but I do believe that the Bible should correct us. If we properly understand the Word of God, it will correct some things that perhaps we've been taught, some things that we have embraced that aren't scriptural. Once again, I believe in a positive confession, but I believe that it's God that has to initiate the word that I'm saying, not me. I don't design my world. It's not a metaphysical transformation. I don't design and design my world by what I say. I've been around Christians, gentlemen, that are so worried about what they say that they don't, you know, well, if I say I'm sick, you know, then I'll get sicker. If I say I have a cold, then it'll really manifest. Well, your nose is plugged, your eyes are watering, you're coughing up a storm, and you're saying, I don't have a cold. The Bible anywhere doesn't tell us to lie, doesn't tell us to avoid what we're looking at.
1: How can I be healed if I don't admit that I'm sick? How can I get saved if I don't admit I'm a sinner?
0: Yeah, it's kind of silly, isn't it? In his book, Spiritual Burnout, Malcolm Smith, many years ago in the 80s, gave an illustration. He said this, he said, there's all kinds of types of Christians, and some of them, they're like a village down at the base of the hill. And on top of the hill, there's this series of huge boulders, and the enemies of the people down in the valley are up on top of that hill, rolling the boulders down on the people below. And of course, the boulders hit you. It's a bad day in Black Rock. And so he said there's several ways and views Christians see those boulders. When some see them boulders coming down the mountain, they look at it and say, oh, whatever will be, will ever be. Whatever will be, boom, boom, boom, boom. And they get run over by the boulder. Then there's the other Christian that stands up and sees that boulder coming down the mountain at full speed and stands up and points at it and says, that is not a boulder. That is not a boulder. That is not a boom, boom, boom, boom, boom. He's crushed by the boulder. Then there's the Christian that's operating correctly. The boulders are coming down the mountain and they look at it and they say, Father, what are we going to do? What are you going to do about that boulder? Because in this life, what we need is God intervening, not a false arrogance that demands the world bow down to us, and not a nonchalant attitude that puts up with anything, but with a person dependent upon God as the boulders come down at us.
2: And, you know, the thing about false doctrine and false belief systems is there's always some truth built into it.
0: Yes.
2: And that's what's so enticing about it. And so we never want to belittle blessings, right? God has blessings for His people. God has blessings for those that trust in Him. Scripture is clear that we can try Him with our giving and that He will bless us for it. And so there's different areas of blessings that are true in Scripture, but many times they're taken out of context.
0: Right.
2: And when my focus is on the blessing, I can tell you right now, that's the wrong focus. Our focus should always be on Christ.
0: Right.
2: And that's where it should remain, is on Christ. And so whenever we're talking about, you know, first born among many brethren, we've got to realize the very first reason I can throw that out, that specific ideology out, is because the whole reason why Christ was able to be the sacrifice was because of His perfection.
0: Yes.
2: The moment I lay any sin in His life at His feet, He no longer can be the sacrifice. So He can't be the firstborn, as in the first person that's saved. He has nothing to be saved from because He lived a perfect life, died a death that should have been mine, and the only reason He raised from the dead was because that was God's seal of approval, saying, I accept the sacrifice of my Son.
0: If we look at the word, especially in 2 Corinthians, Christ became sin. Literally, He became the sin bearer.
2: Right.
0: And Isaiah 53, the same thing.
2: Yeah.
0: He took our sin upon Himself. and as a sacrifice, just like the sacrifice system of the Old Covenant. When a worshiper would come to the tabernacle guilty of sin, they would take the lamb that they brought for sacrifice, and they would lay their hand on the lamb's head. And the idea was that they were then transferring their guilt to the lamb. That lamb became the sin bearer. The priest would then take the lamb, slit its throat, offer it up as an offering, going through the prescribed procedure, and that lamb would then become the sacrificial lamb. When John the Baptist said, "Behold the lamb that taketh away the sin of the world," he didn't say, "Behold the lamb that is the sin of the world."
2: Right.
0: He is the sin bearer. And there's a distinct difference between a sinner and a sin bearer. And we need to always keep that in mind.
2: Yes. And, you know, there was also in the Old Testament a scapegoat, where they would do a very similar process, lay the hand on, I think it was the high priest that would lay his hand on the scapegoat, referencing the sins of Israel as a whole, going onto that goat, and they would actually release it, and it would go away from the camp. And again, the sacrificial system in the Old Testament, there's just types and shadows of who Christ is and what he's done for us. He never became sin literally.
0: Yeah.
2: Like you said, he bore our sin. He bore our griefs, Isaiah 53. And so we need to realize he took my place and he took my sin upon himself. And that right there should put me in awe of a wonderful Savior.
0: Amen. Amen. The Bible says in Hebrews that Christ was holy, undefiled. Yes. He never, even the sacrifice itself in the type and the shadow, it never became sin.
2: Yeah.
0: In fact, many of the sacrifices that were offered up were later eaten by the priest or the worshiper, not because they were sinful.
2: Yeah.
0: They didn't become sin. They were the sin bearer. So you have to make that distinction. You have to understand that's what Christ is. When it says he became sin for us, it means he bore our sin on his person. He paid the penalty for it on Calvary, and we're freed from the penalty of sin because of what Christ did. He did that for us at Calvary. All right. So Christ was not a loser at Calvary. That just boggles my mind. When we come to chapter 8 and verse 31, gentlemen, if you would, let's take a look at chapter 8 and 2, please, the breakdown of chapter 8 and 2. We've talked about some of the benefits in chapter 8, 12 through 17 that are available to the born-again man, woman, boy, or girl through the Spirit. And that concluded some of the things that Paul had to say about sanctification. But what he wants us to understand then is that now that you know how sanctification occurs, get ready for the confrontation. Get ready for the groaning. There will be suffering. But through it all, the Lord helps our infirmities. The Spirit helps our weaknesses. And then the next slide, please. In 8:31, he starts a series of seven questions that will run through verse 39 that define and basically show God's willingness, God's ability, and God's wondrous power that works on our behalf. Seven questions that are asked to make sure the believer, when they're answered correctly, what knows that God is for us, that God is with us, that God is moving. And a more excellent grouping of passages to encourage doesn't exist in the Scriptures. It is absolutely marvelous. So as he begins to close down his emphasis on sanctification, and let me take a side road here for a moment. In Paul's writings, he emphasizes things, but he never says, "Well, I've already talked about getting saved, so I don't need to talk about it anymore. I've already talked about justification, so I don't need to write about it anymore. I've already talked about sanctification and freedom, so I don't need to talk about it anymore. Paul doesn't do that. Instead, he begins to write as though we understood what was written in the past and brings it back up as a reminder to us that this has already been talked about, but as you move through the processes, keep it in mind. It's not something we learn and let go. Justification is not something we learn, oh, I'm saved and now I don't need to walk in it. No, we need the understanding of justification every day. It's why God can live in us, because we're not perfect and He is. But this is something that Paul does. And you'll see, I think, all of the... There's a little bit of all of Romans up to this point in these verses themselves, and we'll talk about it. So the first question is question number one, found in verse 31. What shall we say to these things? And we gave reference to that as we began. That, again, could go back all the way to the first verse of the first chapter. It may go back just to the topic of sanctification. It may go back primarily to the idea of suffering. Commentators, pastors, different people have looked at it that way. If I find evidence in these next seven questions of all of the things that Paul has taught thus far, and seeing he is closing out a section in chapter 9, we go into a whole new train of thought. I think he is bringing it to a beautiful close and encapsulating everything that he has said. That's my personal opinion. It may not be right, but I give you that. So what shall we say to these things? I think it encompasses or has the potential of encompassing everything that Paul has said up to this point. Gentlemen, have you thought about it at all, studied it?
2: I've studied this phrase and these things a little bit. A lot of what I see a lot of theologians I've read after do tend to lean more towards the verse 17 and 18, the recent things. However, what I've learned is honestly that statement, what shall we say to these things, applies to all of the ones that you just mentioned. Mm-hmm. What shall we say to these things? It can go back all the way to the first verse of the first chapter, and it still apply properly. It can speak about just verse 17 and 18, just a few verses earlier,
0: yeah,
2: and it still be applied properly. And so honestly, the way that I've come to view what shall we say to these things are more or less the whole Christian experience, because again, that's where Paul is really building, right? He laid justification, laid sanctification, as you said. He's about to make a big shift in Romans chapter 9. And so I do think it's really the whole Christian experience as a whole, because like you, reading all the way through verse 39, from this point, it's going to cover pretty much the whole Christian experience.
0: Yeah. And again, I'm not going to die on that tree.
2: Yeah.
0: I'm not going to die on that hill.
2: Yeah.
0: Don't shoot me if you don't agree. It may just be the verses 17 and 18. But what we do know is that... the only thing that we can say to these things is yes and amen.
2: That's right.
0: Whatever Paul has said about our Christian experience, that's all we can honestly say. Yes and amen. Yes and amen. This is true. This is right. I can make these truths my life. If it's just about God being with me when I'm suffering,

0: when I go through the processes of sanctification that include difficulties, trials, problems, amen and amen. God is with me. If it's the truth of sanctification, amen. God is with me. If it's the truth of justification, amen. If it's the truth of man's need for salvation, amen. What do we say of these things? And so it's really somewhat of a rhetorical question, and maybe it doesn't quite fit that category, but the only thing that we can say to these things is, yes, we agree, Paul. That's right. It is true. What you have written, it is true. So we're going to hold to them fast. Then question number two. Every Christian has said this at one time or another, and you need to say it again today. If God be for us, who can be against us? What words, what encouragement, no matter what you're going through today, no matter what you're facing today, no matter what difficulty presents itself to you, the promise of Jehovah Shammah, what does it mean? God is with me. God is here. God's not just around me. I've got Emmanuel, God in me. And if God be for me, God in you? Yeah. Paul has said that the same Spirit that raised Christ from the dead now lives in us.
1: Right.
0: In the Old Testament, Joshua was told, don't be afraid, don't be dismayed. And I love that. As I studied the word dismayed, it means to be shattered, broken. Sometimes we feel shattered and broken. Things happen in our lives, and we're fearful, and we're shattered, and we're broken. And Joshua, I suppose, writes it. Joshua said that the Lord told him, don't be afraid, don't be shattered, don't be broken. Why? For the Lord thy God is with you whithersoever thou goest. Isn't that beautiful? Do you know that that's the truth? That He is Emmanuel, God in us, that we are the temple of the Holy Spirit, that God never leaves His children on their own. I'm afraid sometimes we try to do a lot of things on our own.
1: You're right.
0: You know, we try to do a lot of things without His help. I've told this story 1,000 times. Well, here's 1,001. Our oldest daughter, Joy, when she was about 6 years old, she was probably 50 pounds soaking wet, you know, and that's with clothes, soaking wet. And in those days, the kids met on Sunday morning over at FCA. And so we would drive them. That's the school that's on the grounds here, and it's separate and distinct from the church. But we would drive her to FCA, and FCA has this awning that you drive underneath and you open up the door and you let the child out, and they would walk 35, 50 feet, and there the front door of the school was, and there would be a teacher there or someone there to guide the child to their class. Well, Hannah and I pulled up underneath the awning on a certain Sunday morning, and Joy, she pops out of the car, she's, you know, self-sufficient. She starts walking up the walk, and she looks over her shoulder, and we're still sitting there. Mm-hmm. Well, we're mom and we're dad. Not much can happen on a Sunday morning at church between the car and the door, but we're mom and dad. We ain't leaving till we see the door open. Bad English, good concept. Until we see her in the arms of that teacher. And Joy turned around and was embarrassed when she saw mom and dad watching her. And she says, you can go now. 50 pounds soaking wet, 6 years old. You can go now. You know, I don't need you. You know, ladies and gentlemen, I'm afraid sometimes in our Christian experience, as we travel through the road of life, we don't say it, but we're embarrassed because we can't accomplish things by ourselves. And in our own way, even though we might not say it out loud, we tell God, I got this. You can go now.
1: Right.
0: I got this. You can leave. I'm good. No thanks. No help needed. Big mistake. He's with you every step of the way. And you and I need him every step of the way. And if you have been trying to do everything on your own, I want you to slow down today, Christian. I want you to think about what he's done for you, that he is always with you, that he is in you. You are the temple of the Holy Spirit. And you can call on his name, Jesus. And just the mention of his name will send the Holy Spirit scurrying to your aid, God moving on your behalf. He's God with you. He's God in you. He's God all around you. And I remind you this day that if God be for us, who can be against us? Because you're his child. You're the adopted child of Jehovah Jireh, and he's ready to let covenant benefits come your way. Father, in the name of Jesus, help that believer today that is struggling to be self-assured, assured that God is in them and God is with them. Encourage them today, we ask. In Jesus' name, amen.
1: Amen.
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0: Amen. We are so glad to be here with you today, Francis and friends. It's a beautiful day. Boy, it was foggy out there this morning.
1: It was.
0: But hopefully that'll clear up. And, well, the sun's shining regardless. And we certainly are still praying for those of you that suffered from the hurricane in Florida and up north from there. We are familiar with the consequences of a hurricane, and because we have them here also. But there were, I think, last figure I heard, 4 individuals that died as a result of that, and we certainly lift up their families. And those of you that are suffering the consequences of damage, and we can identify with that. But good to be here, Dr. Don Paul Gray.
1: Well, good morning, Pastor. I made it here. And yeah, when I walked outside today, the cloud had covered the land. I thought, what's going on?
0: Those clouds are pretty low today.
1: Very low. It felt like it was 3 in the morning or something, but I made it to work.
0: Yes, sir. Amen.
1: Well, I'm here.
0: We're glad you're here. Josh Rosenstern.
2: I'm here, and my brain is also foggy. So, you know, sorry. But it's good to be here either way. It is good to be here.
0: Don't tell my grandkids use that terminology. They'll say, Papa, your brain is foggy.
2: They say
0: too.
2: That? Well, maybe it's because I say I don't have the foggiest idea.
0: Oh,
2: my goodness.
0: Tie that together.
2: That's just terrible, huh?
0: Yes.
2: Heads in the clouds.
0: Man, we want to thank you Monday and Tuesday for your help in the share-a-thon. We have a total of 1.1 million, and which is very low considering that we need to get to 4 million. And we need your help to continue reaching out with the gospel around the world. TV stations, satellites, social media, the radio stations that we have, and the internet. So this just pays for the time of actually getting that time so that we have the opportunity to share the gospel. It doesn't pay for the rest of the expenses. And I've heard that the rest of the expenses are at least the same amount, 4 million, maybe even more. So help us. And you can be a part of the mission field that is around the world. Time is running out. The fields are white, ready to be harvested. And if you don't harvest a field in the time that it's ripe, you will lose the crop. And the rapture could take place today. And I think we lose sight of that, because we get so involved in activities that are here and responsibilities that are here. But help us. We still have tomorrow and Friday again, so we have a long ways to go. But we pray. Don't do it just because we talk to you about it, but pray and ask God what He would have you to do. And He has a plan and a purpose and wants to use you. And what a privilege it is to invest in souls. Amen. So take advantage of that. And we are looking forward to tomorrow and Friday. We have some questions this morning. Let me read this first question. 1 Timothy and Titus gives qualifications for an elder pastor. A husband of one wife, good reputation, household in order, apt to teach. That restriction about not teaching men in 1 Timothy 2:12 disqualifies a woman from being a pastor. To see it any other way is to disregard Paul's clear teaching. I

0: don't know why there was so much controversy. Well, let's look at 1 Timothy chapter 2 and verse 12. It says, "But I suffer not a woman to teach, nor to usurp authority over the man, but to be in silence." Verse 11 says, "Let the woman learn in silence with all subjection." There's another verse, similar verse in 1 Corinthians 14, but it basically says the same thing. Now, let's look at this. Let the woman learn in silence. Key word there is learn. What is the situation here? Normal way at this time was in a church when there was preaching or teaching that the men sat on one side, the women sat on the other. And this is apparently a teaching session. It uses the word learn both here and in 1 Corinthians. And why is this here? Because if the men sat on one side, the women on the other. If a woman didn't understand something, the likelihood would be that she would call out to her husband and disrupt that teaching session, okay? And obviously, that was not a good thing to disrupt the teaching session. As I said, the word learn is also in 1 Corinthians 14. In both of these particular scriptures that people use. Now, let's use the word silence. Does that mean that women, whenever they came into a church setting, could not say a thing, could not sing, could not teach Sunday school classes, could not talk to other people? That's ridiculous. That's not what it's saying. It's talking about a particular cultural situation of the day. So these two scriptures that people usually refer to are contradicted by a bunch of other scriptures. Phillips had four daughters who were prophetesses, preachers. There are several examples. Mary Magdalene. Jesus told her to go and tell the disciples about the resurrection, that she had experienced Christ as the resurrected Savior and Messiah. And there are several other scriptures that indicate that women teach and preach. You guys, what would you say to this question?
1: You know, we get this question quite often, Brother Smith, and mm-hmm. So there's different ways to approach it, but there's no question in my mind that Paul greatly respected and loved women helping him in ministry. My mind goes back to Aquila and Priscilla. Mm-hmm. He commended them, and evidently both of them were involved in ministry, as you read about in Acts chapter 18. You see Paul trying to encourage women in ministry. In Romans chapter 16, verse 1, he commends Phoebe and the other ladies and urges people to work with them. In my mind, the problem is the issue of order in the church. And there's that phrase, if you'll see 1 Timothy chapter 2, verse 11, with all subjection, notice that word, and then the word usurp authority. Those two words tells me that Paul's concerned about some disorder. You mentioned one aspect of that where the women may be calling out and disrupting the service. And that is, from my studies, I agree with that. Women sat on one side, men on the other. And that they got that from Judaism. That's what the synagogues did. But The divine order that he is referring to, look at verse 13, he refers to Adam being formed first, then Eve. And so as you look at the context says, in my mind, there must be order. And evidently, there was women out of order.
0: Mm-hmm.
1: And they were speaking up, and they need to shut up. They need to be quiet. Now, if men were doing the same thing, I'm sure that they'd have to be quiet too. But evidently, there was a lady in this church, and Paul is saying, hey, you've got some disorder here. This lady is speaking up, and she needs to be quiet. Does that mean that women cannot be used in the gifts of the Spirit? Does that mean that the gift of teaching, that women can't have that gift? I don't think so. I think women can be called of God, and we see it today. They're mightily used of God to teach and to expound the Word of God. I've been blessed many times by women in ministry. So I think Paul is dealing with order in the church here, and he's trying to correct a problem. And if, you know, the dear Baptist people and Presbyterian people, the Reformed Church, really, they all want to jump on this and say, women must be quiet. What if we could find a scripture in the Bible that says women have to be quiet in their homes? Only the men can talk in their house. It'd make about as much sense to say when women gather on Sunday, they're in whether in the hallway or in the lobby or in so they can't talk. Women's got to be quiet. They can't talk. No, God respects that women can talk. God respects the fact that women can be used of God. Women can know the truth and want to speak the truth. But I see this to be a case of order, and I believe strongly in order. And if there's a time and a place when sometimes a lady has to be the head of a church. I grew up with Sister Ruby and Sister Isabel as pastors of my home church. And I don't know really why that was that way. I'm assuming they didn't have a qualified man. So they had these two ladies that kind of had a team there, and they pastored the church. Now, does that mean we should just only use ladies if you can't find a man? I don't buy into that either. I think women are called and gifted and can speak, but I think there has to be order in the church, and there has to be people have to work. If a man was hollering out right here in this text, then that man need to be quiet too if a man was disrupting that service. Mm-hmm. But that's the way I see this particular passage.
0: Amen. Okay, Josh?
2: Yeah, listening to what y'all have said, I wanted to get your thoughts on something. You may have discussed this already at some point on this program. I'm maybe not as frequent as a listener as I should be. But in 2 Timothy, so Paul is obviously writing and dealing with some things, and all of these things important. The scripture that you were reading was from 1 Timothy, correct? We were in 1 Timothy.
1: Yeah.
2: Well, in 2 Timothy chapter 3, the apostle says, and we'll look, well, I guess we could start in verse 5, having a form of godliness, but denying the power thereof, from such turn away. Now, verse 6 says this, for of this sort are they which creep into houses and lead captive silly women laden with sins, led away with diverse lust. Let me read the notes to that. Brother Swaggart says, due to Eve succumbing to temptation and deception, women are the easiest prey for these false teachers. The idea is that, quote, silly women will support these false teachers and do so grandly. They are drawn to these false preachers through diverse lusts. And I'm asking y'all's thoughts on this. I don't want to tie points where they should not be tied together. But is it possible to correlate what is stated here back to the other, in that you've got the point of order which has been discussed, which probably is the main point in all of this, is just keeping order in the church. But also, could it be that due to the false doctrine that was coming against the church in various means and ways, that the women, and again, just leveraging the text here in 2 Timothy chapter 3, were finding themselves falling prey to some of this vain teaching. And they were voicing their support, and they were to keep silent, to not do that. I just wonder if the apostle in all of this was tying these things together. Again, they're in these two correlating books. Now, I could be very wrong on this. I'm young, but I'm old enough to not be embarrassed when I'm wrong anymore. It's fine. But for sake of discussion, have y'all heard that before? And do you think it's valid?
1: Well, I've read the passage many times, and I think the point that Paul is making is obviously something he felt strong about.
2: Sure. Yeah.
1: And he does, whether we like to admit it or not, he does put down women here, silly women.
2: He identifies. Yeah, he does.
1: He puts that down. But you know, I'm 82. I'll be 83 this coming Sunday. And I've lived long enough, and I preached long enough to where, and pastored long enough, there's a lot of silly men.
2: Yeah, that's true.
1: It's not just silly women. There's a lot of silly men. And so, is the church got a problem primarily with silly women? There are some.
2: Mm-hmm.
1: And sometimes women have no divine order in their home. And so, they're not in order in their home. So, if they're in disorder in their home, they'll very likely bring that disorder in the church.
2: Mm.
1: That word silly, I haven't looked it up in the Greek to see what it means, but I'm sure that it means very unwise and quick to mm-hmm. make conclusions. But in this case, I would say if Paul was here today, I'd say, well, St. Paul, haven't you met a lot of silly men as well? Mm-hmm. And he'd say, yes.
2: Right. And I would say in context of the time, more than likely, ladies and gentlemen, that looking at the societal dynamics, we'll put it that way, the men would have been, I guess, more engaged with some of the things to be able to identify some false teaching.
1: They were taught in the synagogue, the
2: exactly.
1: Jewish men. They were taught in the synagogue until a certain age, around 12. And the women were not taught the same way.
2: That's what
1: they
2: I'm
1: were taught
2: to,
1: at
2: yeah.
1: home.
2: Right.
1: But so in terms of theology and Bible, the men are taught, the women were just taught homemaking and that sort of thing at the house. Since the Jewish women grew up in families to where they were not taught like the men, maybe there was this lack of teaching,
2: right.
1: And they didn't understand the theology and so forth. I'm not sure about that. But you know, Paul identifies it and calls them silly women.
2: Right.
1: And if somebody asked me in the Baptist world and said, well, do you think Paul elevated women on the level of men? I'd say, no, he definitely spoke in different passages to put women in. He wanted women to be in subjection to men. And I think personally that was because of the home. Mm. I think in the home there has to be a man in charge and the woman has to support the husband in the home. And so when you carry that over into the church, you see it that way. But if that church does not have a male pastor, if they have a female pastor, then she's got to have order in the church. Mm. Let's say a lady is function as a pastor of a church, and a man got out of disorder. Would we reprimand the man for showing disorder mm-hmm. in the church? I'd say we should.
2: Yeah.
1: We'd say, sir, you should step back into order yeah. and let the female pastor direct the church if that's what she's been assigned to do.
2: You know,
0: we see here that silly women goes on to say, laden with sins, yeah. led away with diverse yeah. lusts. So this
2: exactly.
0: is not just maybe someone that doesn't have mental capacity, but it's talking about sin.
1: And so what's questionable there is she even a convert? Is she saved?
2: Well, I think that the idea, and again, what Brother Swaggart said in his notes, I think is important, talking about making, first of all, the comparison that it was Eve who originally was tempted. Eve was tempted and succumbed to the temptation of Satan through the serpent. Now, Adam, he knowingly did what he did. He didn't sin out of ignorance or even love. That's a misconception. But Eve was truly deceived.
1: Yeah.
2: She was. And that comparison is made here that where false teachers had come in, that they found an easier prey on some of these, quote, silly women who were laden with sin that were led away with diverse lusts. Now, if these same women were vocal in the church, in their homes, and pushing in the direction of this false doctrine, it would be quite understandably called to say, silent, be quiet. But here's another thing, though. This question and the root of the question, it is such a Western ideological question. Now, here's what I mean by that. In most of the world, well, in the world of that day, the time of Scripture, there was absolutely a difference as far as rankings, if you want, position and status between men and women in society. Dr. Gray spoke to that. So at the time of the text, there was absolutely a societal difference of men versus women. But even in today's culture, cultures of the world, here in the United States, in the West, we see that men and women enjoy pretty much equal rights and status in society. I think we can not argue. But you know something, in other parts of the world, that's not the case.
1: It's true.
2: You travel to countries in Africa, in the Middle East, in the Far East, women are still
1: even in the Hispanic world.
2: There you go.
1: In the Hispanic world, women are not given the elevation that they're given here in America.
2: So that's what I'm saying. When you look at these, it's funny because the very idea of this question of should women be allowed to preach or speak in church, that's actually only a question that's probably going to come up in America, maybe some parts of Europe. But there's a very large portion of the world that would never even think to ask this question because women don't participate and do these things. So it's funny because it's just the mindset. But gentlemen, I'll hush. Here's my thoughts. I have personally seen and experienced women ministering in church from behind the pulpit. And here's what I look at. Number one, the message that they gave was right according to Scripture. And number two, the Spirit of God anointed them. If the Holy Spirit anoints an individual, that means He approves of that individual. I'm talking about the Spirit of God, not emotion, not entertainment, but the anointing of the Holy Spirit. When He anoints a person, He will not anoint error. And therefore, that tells me if he's done that, then it is acceptable to Him for the woman in that case, as it was, to stand up and to minister. So that is the degree to which I answer the question to say, no, I do believe a woman can be absolutely used by God, used of God, anointed by God, and can do so in ministry capacity.
1: Can I pick up on that subject again? The Reformed movement, which would be the large Presbyterian movement and certainly the Baptist movement, I don't know if that would include other denominations or not. But, you know, Southern Baptist alone has 40-some thousand churches. You think about all the independent Baptist churches, there's thousands of them. And I don't know about the Free Will Baptist, and there's so many other kinds of Baptists. But Presbyterians, the Reformed Church, you know, the famous man there in California, what was his name, the one that passed away? MacArthur's his name. MacArthur. He strongly was against women in the pulpit. You know, and I would say, I understand all the Scriptures that they give, and they're all there. But I would say this, do you think that the culture of the first century was radically different than our culture today in America?
0: Absolutely.
2: Yes.
1: And you're
2: right.
1: Said, there's no question in my mind. How could they not admit that the culture of the first century, even B.C., in the Babylonian world, the Greek world, the Persian world, all of the not just the Jewish world, but the entire world that we study in the Bible, was it radically different, and were women not educated, many in most cases, and is in my studies, if they were from a rich family or from governors and kings and people like that, then they got an education. They got private tutoring in situations like that. And that continued, by the way, all the way up to the days of Charlemagne in 800 AD. But the point here is we're not in that day. We're in a day to where women, sometimes they're the best students in class.
2: Mm-hmm.
1: Many times they are. In my teaching in Bible college, I'd say most times, not always, but many times the women were better students than the men in class. They made better grades. And when you listen to them speak, they could speak more clear, more succinct, more wisely, more eloquently. So I would say that we have to accept that. And we accept that in the secular world. We let a woman run for senator. We let a woman run for governor.
0: President
1: and all that. Do we believe, like you remember the story of Margaret Thatcher, the prime minister of England? All of us conservatives loved her as her leadership there in England. And I don't know what the Calvinist and the Reformed and the Baptist would say about that. I believe that Margaret Thatcher was a great leader there. I certainly did not vote for Mrs. Clinton, and I didn't vote for Mrs. Harris. But the point here is women can be very good leaders. Are they different? Yes. In most cases, women have a softer touch. In most cases, women are a little bit more careful and thoughtful in making their decisions. They're just a little bit, they're just more careful.
0: Another, there are several scriptures that indicate that God used women in the Bible,
1: even back in that culture.
0: There's
1: no question about that.
0: Joel 2:28,
1: yeah.
0: your sons and your daughters
1: will prophesy.
0: Yes.
1: And you mentioned about Philip's daughters. But we'd have to say, Brother Smith, when you see the majority of times that God used people in the New Testament, overwhelming majority, it would be male. It'd be the apostles, and it would be male.
0: But these people are saying women should not have any
1: right
0: position.
1: And that, you know, in my mind...
0: And that's not scriptural.
1: In my mind, that is a Middle East ancient cultural interpretation. And they'd say, well, Brother Gray, okay, then are you bending scripture here to fit the culture? I'm trying to interpret it the way it really is. And you've got a break coming.
0: We do. We need to take a break right now, but we'll be right back.
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1: I want you to take a look at the five books that you're seeing on the screen right now. They are entitled The Message of the Cross, The New Covenant, Five Offerings of Leviticus, How the Holy Spirit Works, and What I Hate, That Do I. That last book was one of Dad's most popular books. It deals with sanctification. But the important thing is, every one of these books, as you read them, will open up and expand your knowledge of the Word of God. Now, they're available right now for just $15 each, or all five for $60. And that's what you ought to do. You ought to take advantage of this special offer and get all five of them. And I know that when you read them, when you finish, you're going to look back and say, I know more now than I did before I read these books concerning the Word of God. So pick up the phone, go online, send us a letter, however you order them. I know that you're going to be blessed.
0: The number to call is...

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0: Amen. We are back. Here is another email. I'm writing to express my heartfelt gratitude for your ministry. I feel so blessed to have the Expositor's Study Bible and the commentary on the book of Revelation. It may take me months to read through the commentary, but it's entirely worth it as I feel my relationship with the Lord is growing so deep. I truly enjoy watching Francis and Friends, Insight, and especially Story Behind the Song. Additionally, my aunt recently gifted me with a CD and a USB drive of Robin Hurd's I Believe. What a blessing. I felt the Holy Spirit the moment he started playing. I am so thankful for my salvation, the infilling of the Holy Spirit, and for everything you do at SBN. Well, thank you. We certainly pray that hearts and lives will be blessed all around the world, but we thank you for these wonderful words. I recently came across a woman who made the claim that Jesus never ate meat and that as Christians we should follow his example by abstaining from meat as well. How would you, she goes on and says some other things, but how would you respond to that?
1: You know, I'm trying to think of the, my mind is going through the Gospels and I'm trying to think of Christ never eating meat. As I recall, in John chapter 21, he cooks a fish and feeds the disciples.
2: Yes, right. Mm-hmm.
1: Do you think he did not partake of that? No, I think he did.
0: Well, he provided it for them, so what's the difference?
1: I'm sure he provided for them.
0: Yeah.
1: Certainly, he broke bread. We know that he fed the 5,000 with the bread and the two fishes. So there he is, feeding the 5,000, and that miracle happened twice. So did he not partake of the fish?
0: Did they not, on the Passover, eat the lamb?
2: Yeah, that's what I'm thinking of.
1: Supposed to.
2: He participated in all of the feasts. Jesus would have fulfilled everything to the T, and that encompassed and involved the flesh.
1: Is there a record of him doing it, or we're just assuming?
2: We know he participated in all the feasts, and that's what I was trying to find in Luke, where it referenced that he talked, but he participated in the Passover, but he absolutely did, and that would have involved so.
0: Five loaves and two fishes? Feeding of the 5,000?
2: I don't believe Jesus was a vegetarian.
0: If it was wrong, he was wrong providing it for the disciples and for the 5,000 men and their families.
1: Yeah.
0: So
1: the premise of that question is not correct.
0: No. Let me read Colossians 2.
1: I would have to conclude that he did eat fish.
0: Yes, right. Absolutely. Colossians 2:16, let no man therefore judge you in meat or in drink, or in respect of a holy day, or of the new moon, or of the Sabbath days. And I understand some of that could refer to meat offered to idols, but it doesn't, it indicates all meat.
1: Yeah.
0: Okay.
1: Well, that's Paul writing to the church at Colossae, so you're right. But going back to the words of Christ, was he a vegetarian or not? No.
2: No.
1: No, I believe that he ate meat, and we've come up with those examples of him feeding the 5,000, and then cooking that meal for the disciples on the shore of Galilee. Why would he not eat the fish? He cooked it. He encouraged them to fish. He told them to cast your net on the other side. They got a big haul of fish. So no, he was not against meat.
2: He would have

0: had to have eaten lamb. Lamb was a part of the Passover. It was absolutely the case. I can't think of anywhere that would indicate that he was a vegetarian. I don't think so. If somebody watching wants to be a vegetarian, okay, have at it. Do what you want to do. As a personal conviction, but I would not make that a scriptural doctrinal thing, especially trying to glean that from the life of Christ. I think that's stretching it a little
1: much. And trying to impose it on other people.
0: That I would say definitely don't do that. Yeah. Absolutely not. You keep your hand off of my pork chop.
1: Okay. Here is another question. I'm writing to seek your biblical guidance on a question regarding tithing. I recently received a check made out to me for $63,000. However, after deductions for my share of taxes and a personal loan were taken out directly from the check, the final take-home amount left to me was $25,000. Wow. I want to be faithful in my tithing, but I am unsure which amount I owe my tithe on. Should I calculate my 10% on the initial gross amount of $63,000, or should I calculate it on the net amount of $25,000 that I actually received after the taxes and loan deductions? How would you answer that?
2: I would say you can do what you want to do, because we're not in the Old Testament. Legalism is not being forced upon us in the early church, in the New Testament church. Tithing is a goal. It's an honorable thing, and everybody should tithe. But the legalism of the Old Testament is not brought forward in the New Testament. So I would say do what you want to do. Give. You may want to give the entire $25,000. You may want to give 10% of the 25, 10% of the 60. I don't know what you're capable of doing. I don't know why you got the money in the first place. I don't know what debt had to be paid off. I don't know what debt you owed. But the point here is we believe, and I believe, that the goal of every giver should be to give at least 10%. But God wants some people to give 20% and 30%. So strive to do at least 10%. Now, which amount, I don't know, because I don't understand the point as to why you had to pay so many taxes. I mean, if it started out $60,000 and ended up with $25,000, that's a huge difference. And so I don't know that if you try to pay taxes on the whole $60,000, I mean, pay tithe on it, that would be over $6,000. If you only end up with $25,000, that's $19,000. But what if you don't need the $19,000? What if you don't need it? Well, we need it right here. Call us tomorrow. We need some help on the share-a-thon. So help us out if you would, please. But anyway, those thoughts are probably confusing thoughts. But I'm not sure I can understand the large amount, the small amount, and what to do about that.
1: Well, I think the general principle is on the increase.
0: Correct. Yeah.
1: So what is the actual increase? Well, if you're running a business and you have a gross income of $1 million, but you have to subtract all of your expenses to actually come up with the increase, I think it would be on that amount.
2: Certainly.
1: But let me read in 2 Corinthians chapter 9. 8 and 9 are two of the biggest chapters talking about offerings, tithes and offerings. But this I say, he which sows sparingly shall reap also sparingly. And he which sows bountifully shall reap also bountifully.
2: That's it. That's the principle.
1: Every man according as he purposes in his heart, so let him give, not grudgingly or of necessity, for God loves a cheerful giver. Good principle.
2: Mm-hmm. Look at that, verse 7. Not grudgingly.
1: No, so, I got to pay my tithe.
2: If you feel that way, you're very legalistic about it. It's like people have asked me before. You all probably know I told the story once about this man owed some

some back tithe. He took his entire paycheck and gave it to the in the offering one night. And the next day, he couldn't pay his rent, couldn't buy groceries, couldn't do anything. Well, we hadn't cashed that check yet, so I gave it back to him. I says, you know what, don't do that. Just take 10% of it and give it to the Lord on Sunday or something. But, you know, people can go overboard on it. Most people don't. Most people go the other way. But God wants us to give cheerfully, and He wants us to give all we can give. And I would say, overall, most people don't give enough. Most people don't give enough to the work of God. And I've heard people say it my whole life, that 80% of the church does not tithe.

0: pastor, I never looked at the tithing records. I never tried to study to see who gave and who didn't. Some pastors do. I don't agree with that. I think they should leave that in the hands of the Lord and the bookkeeper. Let them handle it.
1: When you think of how much God has

0: above all that we can ask or think.
1: That's right.
0: That's the God that we serve. How much is our salvation worth? Let's just talk about that. Besides all the other things He does for us. For God so loved the world that He gave His only begotten Son.
1: Yes.
2: Brother Smith, look at verse 6. He who sows sparingly.
0: Yes.
2: Then he who sows bountifully. So not only is the Lord concerned about our attitude, the cheerful giver, that grudgingly, that has to do with attitude. But verse 6 clearly says, if you're generous, God will be generous with you. And I believe that. Years ago, somebody said this, and I've practiced it many times, said, if you need an increase in salary, why don't you increase your tithe?
0: Yeah.
2: And see if the Lord won't increase your giving. I've done that many times, and the Lord has done it. He will bless. If you will give, He'll give back.
0: Brother Swigert, years ago, wrote a little booklet on giving and offerings. And he made that statement. A way to increase your income. If you are in real need, increase your giving.
2: Yeah.
0: Well, now, we don't give to get. That's not what we're talking about. But in trusting God.
2: It's a faith move.
0: Yeah. What does it say right here? If you sow sparingly, you will reap sparingly. If you sow bountifully, you will reap bountifully.
2: Do we believe that?
0: Yeah, do we?
2: It's there.
0: Yeah. Okay.
2: So the man that has the 25,000 or the 60,000, he should look at that and say, well, what does the Lord want me to do? Maybe the Lord wants him to give 50,000,
0: yeah.
2: 25,000, 50,000, 30,000. But the Lord wants him to do it cheerfully and to give bountifully.
0: That's what it really comes down to, asking God. God, what is your will at this particular time and my particular situation? What do you want me doing? Yeah. And that's what we encourage people to do, to pray and ask God about Share-a-thon.
1: Right.
0: God, what do you want me to do?
2: That's right.
0: Amen. Amen. Okay. Here's another email. I'm a media church member. Due to a spinal cord injury, I'm unable to leave my home much anymore. Last Sunday, I was preparing for service when a pain flare struck me at about 9:30. I wasn't able to sit up in my chair. I had to return to the bed. I watched the service and participated in the prayer time. Dr. Gray's message blessed me incredibly. Amen. Even though I was barely able to hold my head up.
2: My.
0: Is it okay to have to participate in service from the bed? I don't want to be here like this, but the pain just makes life so difficult.
2: Many people are bedridden.
0: Yes.
2: Many people. And yes, there's no question about it. If you are bedridden, if you have to be in a wheelchair, it doesn't matter. If you can listen to the TV and enjoy the service, we want you to do that, and you should do it.
0: What is the scripture that commands us to fellowship together?
2: Forsake

0: and they have no way to go. And I was encouraging this lady to go to church. She said, I have no car, I can't drive, and I don't know anybody. I said, well, you know, you're on the phone, mm-hmm. so use that phone, call people.
1: Yeah.
0: Minister to people on your phone. You're calling us and getting prayer, so that's good. And watch television. Do what you can do. Don't worry about what you can't do, but do what you can do.
1: I tell right. people, what did God tell Moses? He said, what is that in your hand?
0: Uh-huh.
1: Yeah. You've got that phone in your hand and you're talking to me. How many people can you call up and talk? People who are shut-ins are lonely.
0: Yes, they
2: right.
0: are.
2: Right.
1: And they don't have many people that will stop by and visit, much less give them a call. And I encourage those people. What does the Bible say? He that hath friends must make himself friendly.
2: Mm-hmm.
1: Instead of just waiting till somebody calls me, get your phone and you call somebody. Write a letter.
0: Mm-hmm.
1: Communicate
0: right.
1: with people just like you would want them to communicate with you. And God will bless you. No telling the impact that you can have.
0: You know, another thing people can do is podcast. You can take mm-hmm. this iPhone, if you have one, and you can turn it on video and you can make a little video and read scripture on it. Or you can give your testimony and then you can put it out there on Facebook or on other social media. And I've done two or three of them over the years, but there are ways that you're talking about to communicate and to share the love of God and the grace of God and the power of God. We should take advantage of every way we can do it, because there's a lot of hurting people out there.
3: I didn't know you had a podcast.
0: I've done it two or three times.
3: My goodness, I need to subscribe.
0: I don't do it regularly, but when I see a poem
3: uh-huh.
0: or if I see a certain scripture,
3: right.
0: I'll go on and I'll just say, let me give you all a scripture that means a lot to me, and here's why it does. It's just, I just do it, and then I may not do another one for a year. So I don't do it regularly.
3: Okay. Well, did you name it, or is it just you going on
0: no,
3: social
0: I,
3: media?
0: No, I don't have a name.
3: Okay. All right. Well, we got to think of something there. Podding with the Doc or something. I don't know. But we'll get it figured out.
0: Yeah. I guess I could do one. I've yeah. just regularly, but I don't.
3: How about Gray Matter? No, I'm just kidding. Let's move on. that's a great idea. That's good. All right.
1: Amen. I'm hearing people talk about their spiritual director to help them with their feelings. Is this biblical? And what exactly is a spiritual director? Well, a spiritual director would be anybody that helps us to with learning the Word of God, I think, just as a general. But what about feelings?
0: Is that a title? Is that a new title?
1: Who knows?
0: I don't think that's in the Bible, is it?
1: No.
0: I think.
1: But somebody that helps you with your spiritual learning,
0: spiritual
1: I guess,
0: director.
1: Would be. But what about feelings?
0: About what?
1: Feelings.
3: How do you feel about feelings?
0: Oh.
1: how should we help people with feelings?
0: Well, sure. If they know the truth, they'll have good feelings. The truth.
1: What if they have bad feelings?
0: Well, then if they have bad feelings, it's because there's something wrong, and they need to repent. If
1: okay.
0: there's something that's bothered them, and if they know what it is, they need to repent of it and not do it.
1: Okay. How do you do that? How do you stop having bad feelings?
0: Well, if a person came to me as a pastor, I'd say, well, let's talk about why you're having the bad feelings. Then if they describe some behavior that's wrong, then I would say, okay, let's start right there. Do you realize the behavior that you just described is not good? It's not biblical. It's not right. It's not loving. It's not kind. It's not fair. It's just not right. Are you willing to repent of it? They say, no, I don't want to repent. I said, then you'll be living with your bad feelings if you're not willing to repent. But if you're willing to forsake your sin, forsake it, and repent of it, and ask God to give you the strength and the grace to overcome your sin, then you'll be blessed.
1: Okay, suppose I'm not doing a sin. My feelings are not a result of smoking or watching bad things, listening to bad music. I just have some

0: bad feelings. How should I deal with those?
1: Well, what you're describing is potentially false feelings and condemnation about something. In my experience as a pastor, bad feelings is always tied to something of the past, you know, or even something of the present. If you're experiencing, let's say, on a given day, your wife fusses at you, or your husband fusses at you, or your children, or your employer, somebody gripes you out about something, you're not going to probably have good feelings about that.
0: What should you do with those feelings?
1: Well, you should try to resolve the conflict, whatever it is. If there's a conflict, you should try to resolve it. If somebody is offended, you should go to them and say so. Try to resolve it.
0: Okay.
1: If you can.
0: What if you can't resolve it? What about forgiving that person? Ask for forgiveness or not, still need to forgive.
1: Absolutely.
0: Okay. So you mentioned condemnation. I don't know if God has forgiven me of a sin I committed.
1: So many people in the church live under condemnation.
0: Mm-hmm.
1: And that's past mistakes, past sins. They live under it. And all I would say is you don't fully understand the love of God.
0: Mm-hmm.
1: If you understood God's great love, you know, I mentioned Sunday when I was preaching at the end of my sermon about the prodigal son and the father. You know, that son finally stumbled his way home in that story. It was a parable. But in that story, the father had been there a long time, loving, wanting that son to come home, and fell in each other's arms, and they wept. You think about the love of the Father. That's how our Heavenly Father feels about us today. If we become estranged away from Him, He wants us to come home.
0: Mm-hmm.
1: And He's ready to reach out and to bring us in and to bless us and to forgive us and to wash us and cleanse us and celebrate with us and get a new ring, a new robe, and all of that. So the Father's love, if people could understand that, He's not condemning us. He will forgive us the moment we confess it. And then it's not remembered against us ever again. Why can't we do that to ourselves?
0: Amen.
1: People need to let it go.
2: Did that question just come in? Or is that one you brought with you from another day?
0: No, yeah, it just came in.
2: Just came. Spiritual director is not biblical. That's not scriptural. It's wrong. It's not necessary. Stay away from that person, from all of that. That is a modern...
0: Why?
2: Because that is modern New Age psychology is all that is. That's not biblical. It's something that the church has brought in, along with many other things, that is just pure psychology. Spiritual director, the terms are even stupid these days. Do better, at least, please. That's ridiculous. You don't need a spiritual director. You need the Holy Spirit.
1: And you need a pastor.
2: And you need a man or woman of God, but a pastor that you can go to and speak to. But look, stop running to people. Go to the Lord. And He'll answer everything you need. Go to His Word. We walk by faith, not by sight. Spiritual director, throw it in the trash. Ignore it. This is stupidity. The church is full of stupid stuff. Get away from it. Go back to the Word. The Holy Spirit will lead and guide you on everything that you're feeling, and He'll direct you, and you'll walk by faith. I think we have to take a break.
0: I think we need to take a break, but we'll be right back. We'll be opening the phone lines in the next hour. 1-800-342-8430. You see the number on the screen there. Give us a call. We'd be glad to talk with you, and we'll be right back.
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6: As a parent, there are things that we should do for our children. 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It's entitled Jimmy Swaggart and Friends, Color Me a Story. 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Here's what we're doing, $20 a copy. 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

0: All right, we are back. Remember, 1-800-342-8430. Phone lines are open. We'd like to talk to you if you have a question. And we've been talking about feelings, thoughts. Let me read Philippians 4:8. Finally, brethren, whatsoever things are true, whatsoever things are honest, whatsoever things are just, whatsoever things are pure, whatsoever things are lovely, whatsoever things are of good report, if there be any virtue, if there be any praise, a command. Think on these things.
1: Yeah.
0: So when a thought comes to your mind, it can come from God, it can come from self, or it can come from Satan. And if it comes from Satan, you're a number one target if you're a Christian. And he's going to bombard you with thoughts, first of all, that are not true, that are not pure. Okay? Those are two of the main ones. So if it doesn't line up with the Word of God, hey, I had an abortion 20 years ago, and I keep thinking about that abortion. It's a sin. I murdered that baby. I ask those people, have you asked God to forgive you? Oh, yeah.

0: I try to do to overcome that guilty thought? Or am I turning back to God and say, God, I thank you. You paid the penalty for my sin on the cross of Calvary. I ask people, do you pay an electric bill? Oh, yeah, I pay an electric bill. Suppose you got a call today from your electric company saying they were going to turn off your electricity because you didn't pay your bill last month. Oh, but I paid it. Okay, do you have a receipt? Yeah, I've got a receipt right here. Here's our receipt of what Christ did for us on the cross of Calvary. And we can put our faith in what God says. Is God a liar? No. Is Satan a liar? Yes. And before we accept thoughts in our mind, we need to determine, first of all, where it's coming from before we believe it. Satan is a liar. He's come to steal, to kill, and to destroy. He's a deceiver. He's a distractor. We can talk about all the tools, the schemes that Satan uses to attack us. When you start reading your Bible and your mind flies off about all kinds of things, what's happening? That's Satan. He doesn't want you reading the Bible. Same thing happens in church. Hey, I'm in church, and my mind wanders. I forgot to turn the stove off. Did I really turn the stove off? Or any thousand other kinds of things. Where is it coming from? Well, it may be true. You may have not turned the stove off, but probably it's an attack from Satan. Amen. Any other comments?
1: Oh, yes. There's no doubt. Satan, he attacks the mind. He does. He will attack your mind. And it does. He'll get you to believe any lie. It doesn't matter what it is. Mm-hmm. He just wants to distract you. He wants, you know, let me say this. The first thing that the enemy will do, as I've found it, the first area that he'll attack you a lot of times is he wants to steal your praise. He wants to steal your praise. If he can get you from saying, Lord, I thank you and Lord, I praise you, to Lord, why? Why is this happening? And start to doubt and question. That's what starts to happen. Then you go from praising the Lord, thanking the Lord, and operating in faith to now you're starting to question, you're starting to doubt, and even starting to complain. Now, sometimes I feel like I have a ministry of complaining, but when we look at it, Israel, the Hebrews, in the wilderness of sin, it came as a result of their unbelief and therefore their complaining. Satan oftentimes will come and he'll just try to steal your praise, and then your faith can be redirected, and then you are fair game. You are prey to him to prey upon your mind and in your heart. Our faith in the finished work of Christ, that is where we find our victory. Our victory is in Christ. And you should praise the Lord, ladies and gentlemen, and you should find yourself in a state of praise and thanksgiving unto God. If your heart and your mind are filled with praise, then the enemy is going to have a tough time getting in there all the time. But if you're constantly putting the Lord in remembrance of all that he's done and thanking him for all that he's done for you, then you will find yourself moving away from those negative thoughts because you will be positively thinking, and that is in the right context. And here's one last little point. If you've made a mistake, you've sinned, Satan will try to make you believe that God hasn't forgiven you. Mm-hmm. Oh, that God hasn't forgiven you of that. And therefore, oh, you're not even worthy to praise the Lord. Ladies and gentlemen, we don't praise the Lord because we're worthy to praise him. We praise him because he is worthy to receive our praise. Oh, hallelujah. We praise him because of who he is, what he has done. Your circumstances might change from day to day, but Jesus Christ is the same.

0: same yesterday, today, and forever. Satan will attack your mind. That's the battlefield. But don't give him leeway. Get thee behind me, Satan. You praise the Lord. You worship the Lord. You think, as Brother Smith read, you think on those things which are good. And you praise Him and thank Him and recognize that there's nothing Satan can do to take you and steal you away from the love of God, because it's all in Christ. Amen.
1: Amen. We've got a lot to be thankful for.
0: Oh, yes, we do.
1: Amen. All right. Let's move on. I joined a church that changed my life. I got saved, began to pray fervently, fast, and even go on evangelism. But along the line, I slipped off, and one day as I was walking outside, I saw this inscription on someone's shirt about putting your hand to the plow, and if you looked back, you're unfit for the kingdom. That's Luke 9:62. Okay, what's that talking about? If you put your hand to the plow and you look back, you're not fit for the kingdom of God.
0: You said that's Luke 9 and 62. Oh, there it is. Okay.
1: And Jesus said unto him, no man having put his hand to the plow and looking back is fit for the kingdom of God.
0: Well, this is ultimately, you know, you really need to look back, I think, in some of the previous scriptures for context, but this is talking about a person following Christ. And our relationship with Him, with the Lord, and our decision to follow Christ is preeminent in our hearts and in our lives. Nothing else can be above that. And this is, I think, something that a lot of people do run into. But family relationships, we are to love our family and take care of our family. But even above that is our relationship to Christ and our obedience to His calling, to His purpose, and to His will. And I think that's what some of these previous verses are talking about, leading up to that, because if you move in a direction following Him, then anything that comes up can veer you off course if you are not truly dedicated to that call. Now, the person that wrote the email, they said that they walked away. Is that... Did they say that they'd walked away from their relationship with the Lord?
1: Mm-hmm.
0: And then they saw that situation.
1: Sure. Let
0: me bring some clarity here now. What this is not indicating and what the Lord is not telling you is if you've walked away from Him, that you can't make it right and come back to Him. There's always an opportunity to repent and to make things right with the Lord. So even if you have gone off course, so to speak, even if you feel like you have backslidden and the Holy Spirit's convicting you of that, the reason He's doing so is so that you would make your heart right with Him once again and come. You know, we have this ministry of reconciliation. The Lord is about restoration. He's about reconciliation. Those who have tripped, who've stumbled, who've gone off course. And at some point in time, can I be honest here? That's all of us in one form or another. But if you've walked away from the things of God and you've looked back at where you once were and you've gone back to even gone back to some of those things, I believe, according to the Scripture, that you can make your heart right once again and come back on track, so to speak, and be saved, be sanctified, and be restored even to what God called you to do. If you're serving the Lord, this is where you've got to guard yourself. Because if you're serving Him, you've got to serve Him with your whole heart, ladies and gentlemen. You can't serve God and your family. You can't serve God and your work or any other number of things. It's got to be the Lord first and foremost. Now, gentlemen, that is my initial thoughts in response to these passages of Scripture in Luke chapter 10.
1: I think the prodigal that has come up earlier
0: is a
1: prime
0: perfect
1: example of that.
0: Amen.
1: But he said, I'm going to go back, but he didn't stop there. He actually got up and went
0: back home. That's right.
1: And the indication is that the father ran to him.
0: That's right.
1: And welcomed him.
0: Right.
1: And a lot of people believe that, hey, the father was out there every day looking for him, right, anticipating him coming back.
0: That's right.
2: Can I make an observation, Pastor? The scripture that you mentioned, Luke chapter 9, verse 62, says, no man having put his hand to the plow. That's in the context of the farming and the agriculture.
1: Mm-hmm.
2: I've been there. I spent many summers on the farm, not doing that. We did not plow with animals as such. But so this is a man standing up. He has a plow in his hand, and very likely an animal is pulling the plow, or he's pushing the plow, and he's looking back. He's got it in his hand, so he's trying to do two things. He's trying to plow, but he's looking back, and he's got his mind on something else.
1: Mm-hmm. Mm-hmm.
2: Well, the thought came to my mind, that is what we call double-minded.
0: Right.
1: Mm-hmm.
2: So I looked up the verse there, and in James chapter 1, verse 8, it refers to a man that is double-minded.
0: Mm-hmm.
2: Said he's unstable in all his ways. That's James 1 and 8. But James 4 and 8, the Lord's brother says, draw near to God. He will draw near to you. Cleanse your hands, you sinner. Purify your hearts, you double-minded.
1: Mm-hmm.
2: So if you're double-minded, you're letting carnality rule.
1: Mm-hmm.
2: You're saying, I'm saved, I love the Lord, but I'm letting the flesh rule.
1: Mm-hmm.
2: And that's what's happening there. So you got your hands on the plow, that's the Lord's will. You're to plow, that's God's will. But you're being distracted.
1: Mm-hmm.
0: Right.
2: And you're listening to your distraction, and you're looking back, you're listening to others. So God is saying, don't do that. Don't be distracted.
1: Mm-hmm.
2: Focus on what you ought to be focused on. You're plowing the field. You're doing the will of God. Stay in the will of God. Don't be double-minded.
1: And another thing,
2: stay focused.
1: I've never been involved in plowing either, but my understanding is when you're plowing, it's very important to keep your eyes where you need to go so that what you plow will be straight.
2: Yeah, you to create the rows.
1: Yes.
2: Absolutely. If you don't, you'll mess it up.
1: Yes.
2: I've done a lot of plowing, but I was on a tractor.
1: Mm-hmm.
2: But my dad plowed with animals. I remember when I was a child, they had this big old horse. Big, he must have been that wide. He was a plow horse.
1: Mm-hmm.
2: He worked in the fields, and they used him that way. But the point is, to get your hands on the plow, you've all seen pictures of it on these Western shows, that animal, whether it's an oxen or a cow, or in most cases it's a horse or a mule, they pull that plow. But you've got to keep focused,
1: mm-hmm,
2: or you'll create a row that's not in line with the other rows.
1: Right, right. Okay. All right, next question about God, okay? How do you see him, and why did he allow sin to come into this world? He could have not allowed that, and it is possible because he has all the attributes, all powerful, and all that. Why did God allow sin?
2: Very good question. We ought to say the issue is free will. God established free will. He gave the angels free will. Why did he give it to them? Mm-hmm. I don't know why. He did not want a robot. We often said that. He did not want man to be just forced to serve him and to love him. He wanted to be from your heart. Same with angels, but one-third of the angels rebelled, and Satan led them, and they did what they've done. So people are the same way. We are given free will. That was in the mind of God, to give us the privilege to choose.
1: Why?
2: Well, it's his sovereign will. Some would say, well, he loved us. Well, he could have loved us and not given us that, but that was his sovereign will, to give us the ability to make a choice. He wants people to love him because of who he is.
1: Mm-hmm.
2: He does not want to force it. And today, it's the same way. He wants people to come to him because they respect and honor what Christ did on the cross, and they love and appreciate the Father for what the Father has done through Christ and through the Holy Spirit.
1: Okay. As you were talking, I thought of this situation. Suppose I wanted to hire somebody to work on a computer, to work on a car, to perform surgery, to clean teeth. All of those situations, I think I'd want somebody, unless the agreement was that I was going to do the training and help them to learn from nothing, I'd want to hire somebody that knew what they were doing.
2: Yeah, sure.
1: And so how do I find that out? I say, okay, here's your credentials that indicate that you can do such and such. Show me. Show me. Because I don't want to hire unless, again, it's an apprentice type of a possibility. And that's probably more what it is with the Lord. It's an on-the-job training situation. And that could happen, but you expect somebody to have some ability, something that they have learned, that they have dedicated themselves to accomplish, and I want you to prove it to me. God, I'm going to give you something to do on a computer. I want you to work on this car, and here's what needs to be done. Show me that you can do it. You know, just go down the row of possibilities there. And I think that's what God wants us to do. He allows tests in our lives. It's on-the-job training, so to speak. Because he requires not that we have an inherent ability in ourselves, but we're willing to trust him and allow him to work in our lives so that we can accomplish his will for our lives. Does that make sense?
0: Yes, absolutely. And going the original question, the idea, why did God allow sin to enter in? To be clear, it is because the Lord chose, and y'all said this, that man would be a free moral agent, that we would serve God, love God of our own choice. Man chose to disobey God, and that's how and where and when sin entered in with Adam. And disobedience, disobeying God, missing the mark, exactly is what happens. Now here's the beautiful thing. The Lord didn't leave it there, because what the Lord did make happen, see, while he allowed this to happen regarding free will, what the Lord made a decision and took action and did was that he would redeem mankind out of sin. So he didn't leave us hopeless. He didn't leave us hopeless in sin, but he provided the Lamb of God who would take away the sin of the world. And now, yes, when we're born into sin, but we are redeemed. We're purchased, we're bought out of it. But when you have problems and difficulties and things come along, you can't blame God. You can't say, well, why did God, it's his fault he allowed this to happen. In fact, I was looking regarding temptation in James, and we all know this scripture, James chapter 1, verse 13. Let no man say when he is tempted, I am tempted of God. For God cannot be tempted with evil, neither tempts he any man. But every man is tempted when he is drawn away of his own lust and enticed. Then when lust has conceived, it brings forth sin, and sin, when it is finished, brings forth death.
2: You know, the word lust there is talking about the human condition. As you shared that, Brother Josh, I thought about sin. Where does it come from? It comes from the culture. And lots of people claim that it only comes from the culture. No. What he just read there was that there is something within us. And James calls it lust, which would be inordinate and improper desire. Well, where does that come from? It comes from our nature. What do I mean by that? It means we are born in sin, whether we

0: want to admit it or not.
1: Mm-hmm.
0: So our very nature, that's one of the doctrines of the church, that mankind is born in sin since the fall of man through Adam and Eve. We are born in sin. So sin comes at us from two angles. It can come from us from within, the lust of our own flesh, or it can come from without, from people who are influencing us. In either case, we have to deal with it.
1: Mm-hmm.
0: And it hits us from both directions. But we have the willpower and, fortunately, the power of the Holy Spirit and the power of the blood of Jesus to withstand those temptations, the temptations from within, the temptations from without.
1: Amen. So we have the willpower, but that willpower is not enough to overcome.
0: Not enough.
2: Right.
1: But that willpower can lead us and allow us and point us to surrendering to God and the Holy Spirit, and then we can overcome.
0: You know, Brother Swigert's classic message, the message of the cross, it's so important because it simply means you don't have the inner strength to overcome the temptations of life. You've got to have something. What is it? It's faith in what Christ did at the cross, and I'll add to that, and also to be filled with the Spirit.
1: Mm-hmm.
0: Both faith in Christ, what He did at Calvary, and then to be filled with the Spirit, the power of the blood, the power of the Spirit, and the power of the Word of God. That's enough power to overcome every temptation in life.
1: Amen. Amen. All right. We need to go to a break. Beth Ann has called, and I assume you're still on the line, but we'll go straight to you when we come back. 1-800-342-8430 is the number to call. And again, we'll be right back.
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0: All right, we are back. Beth Ann, we are so glad. She's from Iowa. So glad that you've given us a call. Are you there?
1: Yes, I'm here.
0: Do you have a question or comment?
1: I have something to tell Dr. Gray.
2: All right.
1: He preached a message on Sunday. It was a very good message. I've heard about the message with the story in the Bible about the woman with the issue of blood many times. I've not always made the most wisest decisions. Well, somehow or another, my body had gotten a hold of something to where it was literally like in my trying to sleep at night, it was like paralyzing. Like I would wake up and my hands would like be on fire, and it felt like they were severed and cut off. And then I noticed it started like shooting up into my whole body. And as he preached that message on Sunday, and I have a very hard time with trust with people just due to very traumatic past, you know. And as he preached that message, I could literally see by my right vein, it was like a welt was swelling up. And something told me right then and there, Satan, you got to trust somebody. You got to get to the hospital. And so I called the ambulance. Then I went there. And I honestly believe during my infusion treatment, God done something in all of that from the time I went into everything came out, because I couldn't feel like hardly any of my body until the infusion treatment. Then after I had it, and I kept praying, and now I can feel things. My hand is totally down. It was like swollen up like really bad, and I just want to say thank you, Dr. Gray. I believe God used you that day. And I heard you loud and clear, and I just want to say thank you.
2: Amen. Well, thank you for your nice words here. I'm sorry for what you're going through. We'll be praying for you. Do you have a word that describes your illness?
1: Huh?
2: Is there a certain disease or a certain thing that describes what you went through?
1: It's a God thing.
2: Okay. Well, God is with you. He loves you. Thank God for that. And the story that I preached is one of my favorite stories of the Bible. I love to talk about it. I preached that same parable. It's not a parable. It's a real story. I preach it about every year or two because I love it. And there's a lot of faith there for people to reach out and believe in God. So thank you for calling in and sharing that.
1: And I have a follow-up, and I was just wondering if y'all could pray really fast. I think I may have carpal tunnel or whatever, but regardless, I know that God, He's my doctor, and He's going to lead me through this. And with my complex PTSD really bad and everything, it's just really hard to trust people. And I'm just asking that you guys can and pray that God would help me out with that. I mean, I pray too, but it says in the word of the elders of the church, pray for you. And I just wonder if you could say a quick prayer.
2: Yeah. Go ahead.
0: Why don't you pray for her, Dr. Gray?
2: Lord, we just lift up Beth Ann in our prayers today. We know you love her. We know you love her deeply and forever. So, Lord, let her feel your love and your grace, and let her feel your healing power. Let healing virtue flow into her body and touch her and heal her of these things, Lord, she's dealing with. Let her be well and strong and be able to go about and have a normal life. Use her mightily. We thank you for her attitude and her spirit, but touch her body, I pray. Heal her in Jesus' name. And others out there, Lord, that are going through this, touch them, Lord. Let healing virtue flow through this camera, touching lives, changing lives right now. In Jesus' name we pray.
3: Amen.
2: Amen.

0: Amen. Yeah. Amen. Well, we thank you for calling, and may God bless you. Let's go to Wanda in North Carolina. Are you there, Wanda?
1: Yes.
0: Do you have a...
1: for taking my call.
0: All right. Do you have a question or comment?
1: Yes. In our church, we have Bibles, King James Version Bibles in the pews for people if they don't have their Bible there. But they're switching over to the English Standard Bible, and I wanted to know what your views were on that.
0: Okay. The ESV?
1: Yes.
0: Okay. Y'all have a comment?
2: Well, I have about 15 King James, and I've got one ESV. I've read the ESV many times, and it's considered to be a very good word-by-word translation. It's more modern, so I know what they're doing. The King James is a very old translation. The New King James Version has been an effort to modernize the old King James Version, but many churches are doing that. And so I have one. I'm going to keep it. I use it, and it's very helpful. There's hardly any criticism against it in terms of listening to conservative scholars out there. But I want to continue to preach from the King James Version and use the ESV as a resource.
0: Okay. Josh, you
1: agree? Well, thank you so very much.
2: Can we add another version? The NASB, the New American Standard, is another word-by-word translation, and it's considered to be a very fine translation. And that is not true for the NIV. The NIV is a thought-by-thought translation.
0: Right.
2: And we do not feel we should honor that at all. We honor the word-by-word, and of course, if it's word-by-word, we want it to be accurate.
0: Most of the new translations are not word for word. The ones that have been mentioned here are the only ones that I'm aware of.
2: Right.
0: And you need to be very careful of the thought for thought translation, the paraphrases, because they do undermine the truth that's in Scripture.
2: Yeah, some of the scholars that helped prepare the ESV are Assemblies of God. I read where one or two of them were AG, so they did bring some Pentecostals into it when they did that particular translation. That doesn't mean it's perfect, but it does mean that some of the Pentecostal leaders contributed to it. There's other translations like the Message Bible and the Passion Bible and others, either one or a few people were involved in these translations, and we do not recommend them.
1: Okay, well, thank you very much.
0: All right, well, we appreciate you calling. You take care. Here is a question taken from Luke 19, verses 1 through 10. Luke 19, 1 through 10. I will be teaching on Luke 19, 1 through 10 at my church this Sunday. I've read the expositor Bible notes on that story. Could you discuss the story briefly and what biblical truths that can be drawn from it? I have some already with the guidance of the Holy Spirit. However, I'm not sure if I'm missing anything. All right. This is a story of Zacchaeus.
2: Mm-hmm. Zacchaeus.
3: Right. Mm-hmm. Well, point number one, we've always had to deal with tax collectors. No, that's a joke. Sorry. He was, though. He was a tax collector. They're wanting a... points from the story? Is that what they asked for?
0: Yes.
3: Oh, well, okay. All right, Zacchaeus was a tax collector. He was hated by the people.
2: He was rich.
3: He was rich. I think he was short. He liked to climb trees. He did all that he could. Let's put it this way. He would not be deterred. He wanted to see Jesus. And I think that it's been a long time since I've ministered on this story, but I would say what comes to mind is, first of all, Jesus did not dispense with Zacchaeus because of who he was or what he was involved in or how much he was hated or whatever the case might be. And publicans, tax collectors, were greatly hated in that

0: day, but Jesus still expressed love, care, and concern for this man. And that's a lesson we all should learn. And what's beautiful here, I think, is when we get a little further on. Zacchaeus, he wanted to see Jesus, and he climbed up in that tree. We know that. But it's where Jesus said unto him in verse 9, "This day is salvation come to his house, for as much as he also is a son of Abraham. And for the Son of Man has come to seek and to save that which was lost." This is, one more time, you can just point it back to being a beautiful story of salvation. And that God is willing and will save unto the uttermost, no matter who it is. But there's a lot you could take from this little story, I think.
1: Yeah.
0: There's a lot you could take from it.
1: You know what comes to my mind, gentlemen, is the fact that Christ was coming to Jericho. If
0: right.
1: you read in yeah. chapter 18, he deals with blind Bartimaeus.
0: Mm-hmm.
1: That's a great story. I've preached it many times. But here he is, Zacchaeus is waiting for him. What has always stood out to me is that he was willing to go to his house.
2: Mm-hmm.
1: He not just saw him there in the tree, said, "Come on down." He said, "I'm going to go to your house."
2: Mm-hmm.
0: Right.
1: Boy, what love and what kindness and what graciousness. You know, he had the disciples with him, 12 people with him, and they're all walking down, and there's that little man up in the tree.
0: Mm-hmm.
1: He
2: yeah.
1: says, "Come on down." They meet each other, and they go to his house. Christ goes out of his way to find us and help us.
0: Right.
2: There was a hunger there.
1: Yeah.
2: And he demonstrated that because he climbed that tree, went out of his way so that he could see the Lord. And the Lord recognized that. And we see, what does the scripture says? If you seek me with all your heart, you will find me.
1: Yeah.
2: And so if you're hungry and seeking the Lord, he's promised that you will find him. The verse 10 says,
1: yeah.
2: "For the Son of Man is come to seek and to save that which is lost." So the Lord is also seeking.
1: The story of the 99 and 1
2: mm-hmm.
1: comes to my mind.
2: A shepherd.
1: The shepherd that went out to find the one lost sheep.
2: Mm-hmm.
1: The Lord knew what he was doing.
2: Yeah.
1: You know, did he 1 hour earlier or the day before, did he know that he was going to meet Zacchaeus? I don't know. But we know our Lord was led by the Spirit,
2: mm-hmm.
1: anointed by the Spirit, led by the Spirit. God led him to the man, a rich man. Now, the tax collectors were despised by the Jews.
2: Why?
1: Because they cheated the Jews.
0: They were in cahoots with Rome.
1: Yeah, they charged as much taxes as they could.
0: Right.
1: And then they pocketed as much as they could.
2: So there
1: they became rich.
2: There was a basic, what the Roman Empire mm-hmm. told them to collect.
1: Yeah.
2: And they said, you can add anything you want to on top of that.
1: Yeah.
2: And so they were obviously taking advantage of the mm-hmm. people, and that's how they became rich.
0: Yeah.
1: Right.
0: But so, part of Zacchaeus' repentance was, he said, if I've done anything wrong,
2: yes.
0: I'm going to restore it and restore it multifold.
1: Yeah,
0: so
1: look
0: that
1: at
0: showed that.
1: That
0: there was truly a change in this man's heart. Then.
2: Yes.
0: And it's so beautiful because even somebody as slimy as a tax collector, back in the day, to be mm-hmm. clear, even someone of his stature, all pun intended, still was able to, with it just took an encounter with Jesus Christ,
2: mm-hmm.
0: and he was changed radically so. And what's amazing is when a person is saved, you will know a person's saved. Let me just say it like that. There's going to be observable and measurable results. The way a person once talked, they don't talk that way. The way they once acted, they don't act that way anymore. Now, it may take a little time, but in this case, it shows you Zacchaeus, one moment, as a tax collector, stealing, robbing, ripping people off, hated, and one encounter with the Lord Jesus Christ, and he is saved, his heart is changed, and there's evidence of that by him saying, "I repent, and if I have stolen, I will make restitution many times over." Isn't that beautiful regarding salvation?
1: Yeah.
0: The Lord is able to save and change a heart and a life unlike anyone or anything else can do.

0: Amen. Amen.
1: Wow, what a story.
0: Yes.
1: Verse 6, he made haste and came down and received him joyfully.
0: Amen.
1: It's just a great story. There's a lot of points there to talk about. But that part you just mentioned about to show that you're truly changed, I'm going to give money back.
0: Yeah.
1: And that shows that he truly was a changed man. He'd been born again.
2: That's right.
1: Just like Nicodemus, he had been born again. Right there at the base of that sycamore tree, he was born again.
0: Yes. Amen. All right, here's another question. Can you explain why a lot of churches have people dancing with flags during worship?
2: Why do they do that?
0: Yes.
2: I'll be honest, I don't have the slightest idea why they have them doing that. I guess, they count it as a ministry. People have flag ministry, I think it is. Listen, we all know David danced before the Lord. When the ark came in and the joy of the Lord overtook him and he danced before the Lord with all his might. And the Lord will have some people to dance. That's the first thing I want to get clear. There are some people that, I think some of the old camp meeting videos, footage from the old camp meetings, I see people, and even in recent memory, they'll run and dance when the Spirit of the Lord moves upon them. And when it's the Holy Spirit, there's nothing wrong with it. However, I think that we sometimes take it a little too far. And, you know, everybody wants to have some type of demonstrative ministry that they're involved in. I think that the dancing in the church and the choreography and the flags and all that, I think it gets a little much. I think it can be distracting and a little bit in the flesh.
0: Okay, what's the difference? I'm thinking of spontaneous. I've seen people dance in the Spirit.
2: Exactly, yeah.
0: And you can tell it's spontaneous.
2: Right.
0: It isn't something where, we're going to meet on Tuesday and we're all the dancers come and we're going to learn this particular movements and so forth. Big difference between the two.
2: It's a big difference, yeah. Yeah.
1: You know, in every church I pastored, I never allowed the flags and the banners and stuff like that. You know, here's the thing. When I'm in charge of a church service, I want people to worship. I think in most cases they worship better when they close their eyes. So if you're worshiping the Lord, your eyes are closed. You don't see the flags, do you?
2: No.
1: You don't see the flags. You don't see others. You get your mind on the Lord and you close your eyes and worship. That's what people ought to do, I think. But if we're going to bring people out with flags, then what am I going to do if I'm in the pew? I'm going to say, well, what does that flag look like? Well, look at that flag. Look at that flag. Donna, did you see that flag? Look at that one. I like that one better than this one, and so forth. That's a prettier lady than that lady. That's a more handsome man than that man. I mean, my mind is going to be looking at all these people. Is that what worship is all about?
0: It's distracting, is
1: what
0: you're
1: saying. Very distracting.
0: Yeah, yeah.
1: What we should want people to do is get your mind totally on the Lord, close your eyes if you can, and see Him high and lifted up.
0: Now, what would happen if the people that were dancing and had the flags closed their eyes?
2: Well...
1: Well, they might.
2: It look more like flag football.
1: They might run into the altar and fall down.
0: Or they might run into each other.
1: Yeah.
0: Uh-huh. Yeah.
1: If you're going to do that, you better keep one eye open.
0: Yes.
2: Yeah, or she get poked. But okay. I think our discussion kind of is playing this out more than anything. You have to ask the question, is any of it really necessary, ladies and gentlemen? Does it actually, truly, is it worship and glorification of the Lord? Does it... The presence of God is not to be taken lightly. The Holy Spirit, His presence moving, that's what we need, ladies and gentlemen. And He can be easily quenched, and we are to quench not the Spirit. Now, we all miss that from time to time, but nothing should take away and distract from the Lord Jesus Christ. We're to point exclusively to Him. And when the Spirit of God moves, you have to be very sensitive and careful with that. And this act, which I think falls more of the flesh than anything else, when folks are doing something, they may be doing it out of good intentions. I don't want to point fingers and say, oh, that person's just acting the flesh. But I think it becomes, this kind of thing becomes more about the flesh than it does truly worshiping in spirit. And the Holy Spirit can be easily grieved, and we can quench Him

0: and we don't want to do that. I just have always asked myself the question, what does it actually add to the service regarding the moving and operation of the Holy Spirit? It gives people an opportunity to get up and to wave some flags around and to do a show, I guess, a performance, but we don't really need that in our church services. And I just, we need to be careful with that.
1: Now, why is it being done?
0: Well, again, I think people, I don't think I know, certain people, gentlemen, they like to be seen. They like to be acknowledged. They like to have a place and say that they have a ministry. And just because you've created a little thing that you call a ministry doesn't mean it actually is a ministry.
1: Is it in the Bible? In the New Testament?
0: I don't recall reading that anywhere.
1: The Old Testament had banners.
0: In the New Testament.
1: There's no question. There's lots of banners and things of the Old Testament.
0: But also fighting wars.
1: In the New Testament, is there anything that shows that?
0: I don't think so.
1: In my mind, it's totally fleshy. It's to attract attention. A pastor that will go along with that, he's trying to build his crowd a little bit. That's not the way to build a crowd. Mm. Let the Holy Spirit build the crowd. Mm-hmm. If you worship sincerely, if you preach with the anointing and quickening of the Spirit, you preach the truth, if you sing and you glorify the Lord, His presence will come. Just waving a bunch of flags. And I've watched them. They do all kinds of twirling, mm-hmm. all kinds of physical movements and swinging and all that. What does that do? That does not bring the Holy Spirit into church.
0: No.
1: Yeah. It just gets your eyeballs wide open. Well, who's doing what?
2: Yes. Mm-hmm.
1: And it's not of the Lord. It's of the flesh.
2: I've been in some services like that a few times, and it was very distracting.
0: Right, yeah.
1: But the ones doing it don't feel that way, do they?
0: They like the attention.
1: They want that attention.
0: Yeah. Saying, yeah.
2: And let me just throw this in. Singing can be with the same motivation.
1: Oh, that's right.
0: Yeah, you're right about that.
2: You can look at me and what I'm doing. And
0: there are some people that get up and sing that really should.
2: That's one reason I appreciate our singers.
0: Yeah.
2: Singing. You can sense the anointing and their desire to worship God. The focus is not on them, but it's on God.
0: Right.
2: Difference that makes.
1: When we're on the platform as preachers, if we're trying to entertain, we've missed it. We've missed it. If we're trying to entertain with our movements, mm-hmm. with our eloquence, with whatever we're doing, mm-hmm. if we need to be totally focused upon doing the Lord's will, whether you're preaching or teaching or you're singing, but if you're doing it to entertain,
2: yes,
1: you've missed it.
2: That's worship is not entertainment.
0: No. Right, right.
1: And I might say we've been accused as a Pentecostal movement of entertaining lots of folk on Sunday. Mm. And we need to be careful of that. We do not need to entertain.
2: Yes.
1: We need to be anointed by the Spirit and flow by the Spirit and to worship humbly and kindly and sincerely and preach the same way.
2: Yes. Amen.
0: Amen. Amen. Yes.
2: All right. Help me, please. Which one of these statements, mercy endures forever, or I will not always strive with man? Do they work together sometimes? So you've got one statement in the Bible, mercy endures forever.
1: That's right.
2: Or I will not always strive with man.
1: They're both right.
2: How?
1: You've heard of the unpardonable sin. The unpardonable sin reminds me of that second statement you just read. There's a time that God will say enough is enough. And you can commit the unpardonable sin. You can harden your heart, stiffen your neck, and be outside the grace of God, and God will leave you.
2: Why? Who does the leaving first?
1: Well, they do.
2: Yeah, the person does.
1: Yeah, the person does. Yeah.
2: Not God.
1: No.
2: So I think they are both true. His mercy endures forever.
1: That's right.
2: If we do not once and for all leave.
1: But if you walk away from God and you turn your back on God and you begin to disrespect God, the Bible talks about blaspheming against the Holy Spirit. What that's doing, it's disrespecting God for who God is.
2: Yeah.
1: When you start doing that, You've started down a road to where finally God will say, I'm through with you.
2: Okay. And it's a willful, knowing rejection of God totally and forever.
1: And in many cases, a mockery after God.
2: Yes.
1: People that are mocking God, they're on dangerous ground.
2: Yes.
1: And there's a lot of people that way in our world.
2: Yes.
1: They mock God. They make fun of God. They're on dangerous ground.
2: Amen. Amen. All right, man. Time flies when you're having fun.
0: Oh, my.
2: We just are so thankful that we have been able to share this time with you. I want to remind you again, the Share-a-thon tomorrow and Friday, starting 5 o'clock in the morning, going all day tomorrow and all day Friday. So, again, get with God. Ask Him, God, what do you want me to do? And that's what it's all about. And we certainly appreciate your prayers. We appreciate your financial support. And we have been blessed to share this time with you. And I hope you've been blessed too. Amen. God is good. God is good. Have a great day.
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3: Raising the dead, calming the storm, healing the sick. 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

0: church. 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

0: Tell Pharaoh, let my people go. 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You know, ever since we got home on Thursday, there's been something that's just been rolling over in my spirit.
1: Yes.
0: And it's this: it doesn't really matter what situation that you may be in right now. All you've got to do as a child of God is put your hand in the hand of the man that stills the water. Can you help me now, Brian?
1: Well,

0: Thank you. I turned on the television set the other day. I don't know how long it's been since I've seen a situation, comedy, whatever they have. It's been years. Two or three young people were standing in the middle of the floor. They were saying about some problem they had. I don't know what we're going to do. I just don't know what we're going to do. And over in the doorway, there was a young black lady. I say a lady, a girl. And a girl could sing. And she started singing. Well, put your hand in the hand of the man who stilled the waters.
1: Yes, yes, yes.
0: Well, put your hand in the hand of the man who calmed the sea. Well, take a look at yourself.

0: Now, here's what you need to do. As we pray for those who have a serious need this morning, yes, we're not going to call you forward. I just want you to stretch forth your hand wherever you may be. This is your chance. This is your opportunity. Regardless of what the problems may be, regardless of what the doctor says, you put your hand in the hand of the man who stilled the waters. If you've got a need this morning, whether you're here or watching right now by television, listening by radio, by the internet, stretch forth your hands right now. We're going to start believing God. Yes. No matter the problem, no matter the situation, God has got it. God has got it. Heavenly Father, right now, we come before you in the mighty name of Jesus. Yes. This morning, we put our hand in the hand of the man from Galilee. Yes. And we claim healing in the name of Jesus. Yes. We claim deliverance in the name of Jesus. Yes. We claim victory in the name of Jesus. Yes. Lord, we stand in authority right now declaring, let my people go in the name of Jesus. And Father, we thank you in advance for what you're going to do. And we ask it all in the mighty name of Jesus. Be healed, be delivered, be set free in the name of Jesus Christ. Now come on, give God a hand clap of praise and let's start believing it. Come on, give God a shout of praise in this place here this morning. Come on, church, you can do better than that. Give God a shout of praise. Victory's in the house this morning. I said victory's in the house this morning. Healing is in the house this morning. Glory, glory, glory, glory. Put your hand in the hand of the man who stilled the waters. Put your hand in the hand of the man who calmed the seas. Take a look at yourself, and you can look at others differently by putting your hand in the hand of the man from Galilee. Glory, man, I can't leave that. It's just in my spirit. Thank you, Jesus. Come on, just lift your hands all over this building. Just begin to praise him and just begin to worship him. Thank you, Jesus.
1: Hallelujah, hallelujah,
0: thank you,
1: hallelujah.
0: Lord Jesus. We praise you this morning. We worship you. We love you. We adore you this morning. Thank you, Lord. Thank you, Lord. Could you sing that chorus and just slow it down just a little bit? Put your hand in the hand.
2: Put your hand in the hand of the man who steals.
0: Come on, just slip up your hands right now and just worship.

The answer for which you seek is found in what Jesus Christ has accomplished. Would you stand? We're going to take up our tithes and the offerings for Family Worship Center this morning. And for those of you that are watching by television, you can call the number on the screen, or you can go online right now, wherever in the world you may be, and you can give safely, easily, and securely. Heavenly Father, we come before you in the name of Jesus. We thank you for your presence. We thank you for your spirit. We ask that you would bless the giver this morning, touch them and meet their need. We ask it in Jesus' name. Amen. March around this morning.

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1: As a parent, there are things that we should do for our children. 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And I want to tell you about something that this is an oldie but a goodie. It's in fact something that my sister, my brother, and myself, we all listened to when we were children. It's what my kids have listened to in their formative years as well. It's entitled Jimmy Swaggart and Friends, Color Me a Story. 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It was a long time ago, but it's still a phenomenal CD. Here's what we're doing, $20 a copy. 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
2: Open your Bibles this morning to the book of Exodus, chapter 1. Last time I preached, a couple of weeks ago, I preached out of verses 1 through 7. We're going to be ministering out of verses 15 through 17. Once again, in this series that I felt the Lord direct me on the book of Exodus, and my intentions are to go through the entire book of Exodus, not every verse, of course, but there is so much wealth. The book of Exodus, in my opinion, it opens up to us in the Old Testament. We begin to see in a crystal clear way the plan of God for the redemption of humanity. It's like the gospel comes alive. In Genesis, we saw the sacrifice instituted by Abel, and it was a sacrifice for a person. But in Exodus, we'll see the sacrifice for a house. And we see the plan of God as regards the cross, because in the offering up of that lamb, the Lord spoke to the people and said to apply the blood to the doorpost. And when they applied it, they were given specific commands, once in the middle at the top and once on either side, forming a cross. Someone asked me, well, one time, why didn't they apply blood on the floor as well? And I said, no, you don't walk on the blood. You walk through the blood. But in that imagery and typology, we see in Exodus the plan of God in a beautiful, beautiful way. And don't let anybody ever tell you that the Old Covenant, the Old Testament, is not relevant for today. If anybody tells you that, get away from them as fast as you can, because they don't know what they're talking about. You cannot understand the New Covenant without a proper understanding of the Old Covenant. Because you've heard us, all of us, say many times, the Old Covenant is the New Covenant hidden. And the New Covenant is the Old Covenant revealed to man. And in my studies for this, I'm using three primary sources. First of all, the Exodus commentary, the ministry commentary. If you don't have it, you can pick it up at the bookstore. Those of you that are watching, you need to get it. You can go online to shopjsm.org. You need to get the Exodus commentary. And then secondly, I am using George Williams' commentary on the Bible. And thirdly, a book entitled Gleanings in Exodus by Arthur Pink. George Williams was an Irish scholar, has been dead many years. Arthur Pink was an English scholar. And, you know, a while back, you know, both of these men, George Williams and Arthur Pink, they were not Pentecostal. They were Baptist, Reformed. And sometimes, you know, I know Dad gets the emails. I get a lot of emails. Why are you using these people? They're not Pentecostal. Well, why not? God gave them an understanding of things, especially Brother Williams, Brother Pink, of the Old Testament. And it's poor scholarship not to avail yourself of every resource material. And we must understand that these men operated in the light that they had. But what a light they had, because the things they bring out, both Brother Williams and Brother Pink, are just tremendous. Verse 15, chapter 1, Exodus. And the king of Egypt spake to the Hebrew midwives, of which the name of the one was Shiprah, and the name of the other Puah. And he said, when you do the office of a midwife to the Hebrew women and see them upon the stools, if it be a son, then you shall kill him. But if it be a daughter, then she shall live. But the midwives feared God and did not as the king of Egypt commanded them, but saved the men children alive. What we're seeing here is a satanic plan birthed in hell.

0: to stop the coming of the Redeemer. Everything is about Jesus Christ. Every attack of Satan, while we may be the recipients, it really is an attack against the Word of God and the deity and the lordship of Jesus Christ. And I want to deal with that opposition. I want to deal with the subject of persecution this morning, because that's what Israel, the children of Israel, were experiencing at this time in the land of Egypt. Persecution. Would you bow your heads? Father, we come before you in the name of your Son, Jesus. We thank you for the Spirit of the Lord that we have sensed in this house. Your presence is everything. As the scripture said, if your presence doesn't go with us, we cannot go. Nothing can be done without your presence. I ask you to anoint me to minister and anoint these your people to hear, to receive, and to understand. And we give you all the praise and glory. And everybody said, amen and amen. I have heard so many messages preached out of the book of Exodus, and it's amazing how many preachers use the book of Exodus to present the salvation message. And you can do that. The spirit of Exodus lends itself to that, but it's really not a book of salvation as far as the sinner is concerned. But it's really a book dealing with the sanctification of the saint. It's dealing with deliverance. It's dealing with the fact that Egypt in Bible typology is a type of the system of this world that we live in. Pharaoh that was set up on the throne is a type of Satan himself. The taskmasters that we'll bring out in a moment, they are a type of demon spirits that war against the children of God. And I know some would blanch and say, yes, it's about salvation. No, it's really not, because remember, when God sent Aaron and Moses to stand before Pharaoh, he said, let my people go. And the idea is this, that in this world system, in this Egypt that we're living in, Satan doesn't care that you're saved. He'll do everything in his power to heap burden upon burden and bondage upon bondage to where there is no joy in your Christian living. But we're going to find out this morning that there is an answer to every single problem that plagues the human condition. And so we see all of this. And the Bible said there was a new king that now sat upon the throne of Egypt. And the scripture plainly says, who knew not Joseph. And the Holy Spirit, there is a specific reason why he says this. Because it was under Joseph, you know the story, the 7 years of plenty, the 7 years of famine, how God raised up Joseph, gave him favor in the eyes of Pharaoh, and through his leadership as the Holy Spirit led him, this famine that the Lord brought about, that he was able through Joseph's leadership as he brought him out of prison to interpret his dream, to save the nation. And as Joseph brought in Jacob and his brothers and all of their livestock and their husbands, their wives and their children and all their servants and all their slaves, in all of this, God would begin to birth a new nation. Now, there's something about this that I want you to understand. Persecution at times is allowed by God. Whoa, that was quiet. Persecution at times is allowed by God. At times, God allows bad things to happen to bring about a good end. What do you mean by that? Well, God allowed this famine to take place. He allowed it for the specific reason to bring the children of Jacob and his sons into Egypt to preserve them. He knew this famine was coming. He knows what's going to happen tomorrow. Listen, he knows what's going to happen with the economy. He knows what's going to happen with the upcoming election. He knows what's going to happen in Washington. He knows what the future, and he's got a plan. I want you to understand that this morning. In spite of all of the craziness that's going on in the world, God has a plan. He has a plan for this nation. He has a plan for the church. He has a plan for you, the child of God. You are a friend of God. Now understand that, and as a friend of God, meaning a child of God, He has a specific plan for your life. You are important in the kingdom of God. You're important to the plan of God. Boy, it's quiet in here. We often think that God, that He only, the plan of God only revolves around great men and women, that He raises up and anoints them to do great and mighty things. And that's true. That's important. But the reality is they're few. Therefore, the bulk of what God does is carried forth on the backs of everyday normal children of God. That because of their faithfulness, because of their dedication, the gospel is able to go forth. You know, God has raised up this ministry to reach the world. Sunlight Broadcasting Network is a divine instrument of God raised up and given the mandate to take this gospel to the four corners of the world. And he's calling and raising up others to touch this area, that area. But He's given this church, this television network, this ministry, a divine call to go forth and to reach the nations of the world. But we can't do it without you. Oh, that's weak. You are somebody special in the eyes of God. You have been allowed to be born when you were born, to live at this time in this generation, to be divinely used by God to help touch the four corners of the world. Somebody needs to shout on that. Just before service in the lobby, one of our dear folks whose daughter and son-in-law, they serve the Lord in Kenya, and they've been distributing the Expositor Study Bible, and she showed me a video. They just got back from a missions trip where they drove 9 hours from whatever area, part of Kenya they were in, to another area of Africa, all to have a pastor's conference to put Expositor Study Bibles in their hands. And she was showing me the video of all of them standing there with big smiles on their face, holding up the Expositor Study Bible. Listen, that would not have been possible without men and women. The world may not know who you are. Your next door neighbor may not know who you are, but God knows who you are, and He has divinely, somebody needs to shout, He has given you the privilege of entering into the kingdom of God and to the work of God. You are responsible for souls being saved, lives being changed, believers being baptized in the Holy Spirit, sick bodies being, you have had a part in it because God has a plan for your life. The Lord didn't die on Calvary to save man for man to plop down on a pew on his backside once or twice a week and throw a couple dollars in the offering plate. God has redeemed you. He has saved you. He has lifted you out of a miry clay. He has set your feet on a rock to stay. He has washed you in His precious blood. He has filled you with the Holy Spirit, not just to suck God's air, but to be somebody in the kingdom of God. But I can't preach. I can't teach. I can't sing. I know this past in Dallas, you know, we visited with Sister Gwen George. Remember Brother George, Don George, and went on to be with the Lord. And Gwen was in the car with us, and we'd gone to eat. And she said, she was talking to Gabriel and me. She said, "Oh, Donnie, Gabriel, I know y'all can sing." I just smiled and I said, well, Sister George, a broken clock is right twice a day. So every once in a while, I just may stumble on the right chord.
1: Not really.
0: So we're not going to try that. Listen, there's many things that we can't do.

Give us men and women and teenagers in this church and a part of this television ministry that believes God. Lord, you have not called me to preach. You have not called me to teach. You have not called me to travel to the four corners of the world, but you have given me a unique opportunity to stand with Brother and Sister Swaggart and Sun Life Broadcasting Network and reach this world. And Lord, wherever I'm going, I'm asking you, help them, anoint them. I believe God. Every power that comes against them, we take authority in the name of Jesus Christ. God, you have raised them up to touch this world. And Father, I'm expressing my faith right now to believe you that it will come to pass. Though you may be old and well stricken in years, there is still much land to possess. Hallelujah. God is still saying, go forward, go forward, go forward, go forward. We need your faith. We need your money. God has a plan. Just as he had a plan for the children of Israel, he has a plan for you. As Brother C.M. Ward said so long ago, he's gone on to be with the Lord, I don't know, 30 years ago maybe. But he said, the gospel can only go as far as the dollar bill takes it. Give to help. Pray, faith, give. Ask God to make you an intercessory warrior. To believe God that the will of God will be carried out. So the Bible said that a new king. Now, it didn't mean just a new king in the form or the realm of a new dynasty. One pharaoh following another pharaoh in an hereditary line. But it literally meant a new king, actually an Assyrian. It was not an Egyptian. It was an Assyrian, and evidently the Assyrians had defeated the Egyptians. And now this new king sat on the throne. And the Bible said that he had no regard for the things of Joseph. He had no regard for the great exploits that Joseph had brought about to preserve the nation of Egypt. And the Bible said that he looked out among the kingdom and he saw these Hebrews multiplying and becoming mighty. And he said, if we don't do something, they're going to become more mighty than we. And the idea of that statement is he wasn't really speaking of the Hebrews becoming more mighty than the whole nation. As I said, it was an Assyrian, so it was Assyrians ruling the nation. But they were in the minority as it regards the Egyptians. And he said, when he looked out and he said, I've got the Egyptians over here that we have subjugated. And if these Hebrews, who are growing more mighty than we, if they ever join forces together, I don't know if we can beat them. They're more mighty and they're more powerful. And there's a great lesson there. In the eyes of the world, the Hebrew children were slaves. They were nothing. In the eyes of the world today, the world looks down upon us. They could care less about us. But when Satan looks down and sees us, he sees a people that are mighty, that are powerful. Why? Because we have the authority of the name of the Lord Jesus Christ. In my name, you'll lay hands on the sick and they shall recover. In my name, you'll cast out demons. In my name, if you drink any deadly thing without knowing it, it will not harm you. In my name, we have the authority of the name of Jesus Christ. I know the church is in trouble today, and I know sometimes it looks like we're just a puny bunch of people, but in the eyes of the evil one, he sees us, and he sees the one that stands behind us.

sees the one who goes before us. He sees the one who watches over us. It's a glorious church without spot or wrinkle, washed in the blood of the Lamb. And I know we're falling for a lot of fads today, but I got news for you. The church is about ready to rise. There's going to be a resurrection. The church is going to stand up and be the church, and we're going to hold back the tide of darkness till the trump of God sounds. As a people, we are more and mightier than transgenderism, than same-sex marriage, as homosexuality, as fentanyl and drugs and cocaine and alcohol. We've been sleeping and slumbering. When the Japanese bombed Pearl Harbor, it's reported, there's debate on whether it really happened or not. I think it did, because it sounds good. But after those planes landed on those Japanese carriers, and those admirals were rejoicing over their great victory, there was one who was not joining in their rejoicing. And it just wasn't any old admiral. It was Yamamoto, Admiral Yamamoto, who had planned the attack on Pearl Harbor. It was him who recognized that the ships, when they were moored in Pearl Harbor, that it was a shallow, Pearl Harbor was very shallow, and they could not drop their bombs and their torpedoes as normal because they would go straight to the bottom. It was him who came up with the idea of putting fins on the torpedoes so that when they would hit the water, they would kick in and they would come in under the surface of the water. It was him that had devised what each aerial squadron would attack. This one goes after the battleships. This one goes after the cruisers. This one goes after destroyers. This one goes after the airplanes on the ground. But he didn't join in with their rejoicing. Because history, if it happened, and I think it did, he stood in their midst. And when they had finished with their revelry, he said, "Gentlemen, I fear all we've done is to awaken a sleeping giant." The devil has had his way too long. The church of the Lord Jesus Christ has been asleep too long, but this sleeping giant is about ready to get up and say, "Devil, enough is enough. Take your hands off of our cities. Take your hand off of our schools. Take your hand off of our children. Take your hand off of our homes. Take your hand off of Washington. Take your hand off of the dollar. Take your hand off of our oil. Take your hand." And this same church will call down the blessings of God. Oh, it's going to be some bad times. But that's when the church shines the brightest. He saw a people more and mightier. The Bible said that he placed above them taskmasters. This is a type of demon spirits. Pharaoh is a type of Satan. Egypt, a type of the world system. Pharaoh, a type of Satan. Taskmasters, types of demon spirits. There is much more demonic activity in the world than you realize. Much more. Matter of fact, if your eyes, if the Holy Spirit would allow it and open
your eyes to the spirit world, you would see a great conflict in the spirit world. You would see godly, righteous angels, but then you would see demon spirits. We really don't know emphatically where demon spirits come from. Some try to present the idea that demon spirits are fallen angels, but that's unscriptural. Angelic beings are a being of creation all of their own. And you never read in the Word of God where any angelic host can possess or occupy another human being. Never. You will not find it in the Word of God. I believe that demon spirits are more than likely a part of the pre-Adamic race. Won't go into all of that because we get so many emails of people having heart attacks. So I'll just save you from, oh, it's a big one coming on me. Did you hear what he said? But they got to come from somewhere. But these spirits, they seek to war against nations. Matter of fact, many times when you leave the borders of the United States and you go to some countries that lean more to the occult, you can literally feel darkness in the air. You can literally sense that there's something going on in the spirit world. I'll never forget the last time I ministered in India. Won't say the city. The Indians are some of the most brilliant people in the world. Doctors, scientists, physicists that are brilliant in math and the sciences. But yet the nation is in poverty because of demon spirits. Believing in reincarnation. They believe that the cow. Actually, that before I finish that statement, when I was there, I was reading some Hindu literature, doing research, trying to figure out how many gods they really worship. And really was reading from some of their own books, and it's over 1 million. Because in Hinduism, everything's a god. That cockroach is a god. It might be your uncle that didn't do things right, so he came back as a cockroach or a rat or a snake. The cow is the highest pinnacle. If you are, I don't know how they came up with this, but if you really did good in this life, you can come back as a cow. I got to tell you something. This is funny. It's true, too. It's funny, but it's true. While I was there, I got into a conversation with a Hindu holy man. And very respectful, I was just curious. I was trying to ask, to learn. And I said, you worship the cow. And literally, the first time I went to India in Calcutta and we stepped off the plane, there were cows walking through the airport. I mean, literally walking through the airport. That's fine. Just don't put them on the plane. They don't do anything because it's a god. God can go where he wants to go. And so I'm asking all these questions, and I said, no, wait a minute. You worship the cow. And you know, they're starving to death, and there's cows everywhere. But you can't kill aunt and uncle, brother, sister, whatever. You just can't do that.
And so I

said, let me get this straight. I said, you worship the cow? Oh, yes. It's our supreme, one of our supreme beings. Okay. I said, well, answer me this question. I said, I see cows pulling wagons full of people. Oh, yeah. I said, but wait a minute. If the cow is God, should the cow be in the wagon and people pull in the wagon? He said, well, he didn't say anything. He left. But I saw temples dedicated to the worship of rats. I saw temples dedicated to the worship of snakes. Several other places I've been that where the occult is demon spirits. All of these problems that we see engulfing our nation right now, they're demon spirits behind it. Spirits that are driving, seeking to destroy. But at the same time, these demon spirits, they seek to oppress the child of God. They seek to make your life hard. They seek to make everything around you difficult. What did Jesus say, John 10:10? The thief comes not but for to steal, to kill, and to destroy. You know, the Bible never promises a life of ease for the child of God. The Bible never promises a primrose path. The Bible never promises that everybody's going to be a millionaire. Doesn't do that. Because the Bible is not about those things. The Bible is about salvation and developing you. But in this world, well, let me go back before I finish that statement. Peter said this. He said, brethren, think it not strange concerning the fiery trial that comes against you. Paul, writing, would say, he would talk about his shipwrecks, stonings, beatings. He would talk about being cold, hungry, naked, in prison. He would talk about false brethren that would turn their backs on him and seek to do him harm. So Satan, through his taskmasters, seeks to make our living as a child of God as difficult as possible. The Bible said that he set out to afflict them, to heap burdens upon them. It uses this, it said he made them serve with rigor. That word rigor is very interesting. It's an old English word. It's a word that's not found or used very often. And it literally means to break into pieces. It literally means to crush. Satan wants to break you. He wants to crush you. He wants to use the desires of the flesh, strongholds that are erected in the life of a believer, to weigh them down, to oppress them. And while I'm on this subject, I just want to make this statement. Don't let anybody ever tell you that Christians can be demon-possessed. They cannot be. We cannot be possessed. For greater is he that is in me than he that is in the world. You are a temple of the Holy Spirit. But we can be afflicted. We can be oppressed. We can find ourselves
being squeezed in the moment of the crucible as that vice gets tighter and tighter. The Bible said he made their lives bitter. Placed them, the Bible said, under hard bondage. Not just bondage, hard bondage. To labor in the field, to build the treasured cities. Josephus, in him commenting on this, and he said it to give an example of how the government of that day would force the labor on people. He brought out the example of the Egyptians that were forced into forced labor to build the Alexandrian canals. 150,000 forced into servitude, 20,000 died as they were slaves. Satan wants to make a slave out of the child of God. The people were hated by those in authority, and make no mistake about it, to too many in authority in this country, they hate the church of the Lord Jesus Christ. This, the hostility toward the work of God has never been greater than it is right now. And Satan had a plan. Now, Pharaoh, you got to understand something. This Pharaoh, in coming up with this evil, cruel plan, to be honest with you, I don't know if he really didn't understand. Satan is the one that puts these thoughts into play. And he thinks in his perverted mind that I've got to get a control on population. So I'm going to order all of the midwives of Israel to kill all the boy babies. Sounds familiar, doesn't it? Whatever Satan's plans are, death is always the end result. Whereas the Lord's plans, life is always the result. Life meant nothing. And we've got those. You know, it's funny. I read a news story just day before yesterday in the state of Texas with the overturn of Roe v. Wade. They have instituted by legislative law heartbeat laws that you cannot abort a baby after so long. And that's good. And the writer of the article was bringing out how that the liberals were fussing because that law saved 10,000 babies so far. 10,000 babies born that would have been aborted, and they were all upset about it. Anything that doesn't care about human life is of the devil. Hello? Anything, anyone that doesn't care about human life is of the devil. He had a plan. Now, he didn't understand the full ramification. It was Satan's attempt in the killing of, the attempted killing of the young Hebrew baby boys. It was Satan's attempt to stop the coming of the Messiah. Because if all of the Hebrew boys would be, baby boys would be murdered, there could be no David. And if there was no David, there could be no David's son, the Lord Jesus Christ. Satan's plan is always destruction. He wants to destroy us.
He wants to destroy the church. He wants to destroy the child of God. It's interesting to note this parallels Matthew chapter 2, where Herod tried to kill all of the Hebrew boys when he heard about this babe that was born. Satan, his only goal is destruction. To steal, to kill, to destroy. And in this, he grabs two women, Shipra and Pua, women of faith. Now, I want you to understand something. I don't care how bad it gets in America. I don't care how bad the opposition comes against the church. God is going to have a voice. And I'm sorry, Baptists, God uses women. He looked down at this 2.5 million, 3 million population of Hebrews. He didn't go to the ruling. He didn't go to the elders. He didn't go to the strong, virile men. But he reached down and he touched two women. Oh, hallelujah. And he began to move upon their hearts. And they threw aside any fear of their own life. And they said, we are not going to obey this wicked command. And as they were over all of the midwives of the Hebrews, they told every single Hebrew midwife, you do not kill those boys. No matter what happens to us, you do not kill those boys. When the devil huffs and puffs, when persecution becomes the hardest, when the church begins to be squeezed the most, that's when good things begin to happen. That's when something begins to stir on the inside of men and women. That's when something begins to move. That's when men and women say, I'm sick and tired of being sick and tired. I'm sick and tired of being oppressed. I'm sick and tired of being kicked around. I'm sick and tired of this. I'm sick, and I'm not going to fall for it anymore. Now listen, they refuse to obey the king of Egypt. And instead, they bowed the knee to the King of Kings and the Lord of Lords. Give us men and women who will not bow to Pharaoh. Give us men and women that will not bow to the cultural norm, but give us men and women that will stand up and say, we will not bend, we will not bow, we will not kneel. And even if we burn, we will not bow. They refuse. Now, here's what I'm coming to tell you. Some of you are in a bad place. You're being squeezed. Singers, musicians, make your way back. It's time to be sick and tired of being sick and tired. It's time to stop letting your mind be the playground of the devil. It's time you got up, spiritually speaking, off of your knees. It's time you stood up and shook off those heavy bands and lifted up those holy hands. God wants to use you. God wants to make, ladies, God wants to make a Shipra and a Pua out of you. Men, he wants to make an Abraham, an Isaac, a Jacob. He wants to use you. He wants to make a Shadrach and a Meshach and a Abednego out of you. Yes, there's problems. Yes, there's oppression. Yes, there's persecution. But give us men and women that will not obey. Woo! And because of their faith, through the obedience of these women, those Hebrew women were popping babies out right and left. Here comes one, here comes another. Here comes one, here comes another. Ooh, there's two.
Ooh, there's three. Here comes another. There comes another. Where there was what he thought was a whole lot, there was even more. Ooh, I can feel it right now. There's an army that's being born. There's an army being birthed. There's an army that's going to come to fruition. There's a group, there's a body of Christ on this planet Earth that are sick and that will not obey Pharaoh. The school says you can't talk about Jesus. Yes, I can and I will. The day's going to come. I hope I'm wrong. But some of you will go into a restaurant and bow your head to say grace over your meal, and somebody will say, I'm offended at that. Well, you tell them, I'm offended, you're offended. You keep your face and your eyes on your mashed potatoes. Leave mine alone. This table is God's table. This meal belongs to God. This chair I'm sitting in belongs to God. The car I drove up in belongs to God. The clothes on my body belong to God. The shoes on my feet belong to God. And as long as I got breath, I'm going to give glory and I'm going to give honor to the King of Kings and the Lord of Lords. All right, now I got to end this. God began to move. And God blessed those two women. The Bible said God dwelt well with them. The Bible said that because of their refusal to obey an unlawful, an unjust, an unrighteous, and an unholy command, and they stood firm, the Bible said he made them houses, which means their womb became fruitful, and they brought forth sons and daughters of God. Ooh. 1 Samuel 2:30 says, for them that honor me, I will honor. God said, you honor me, I'll honor you. You honor me, and I'll honor you. Oh, there was persecution. Then there's going to be persecution now. There's demon spirits, there's taskmasters. But greater is he that is in us than he that is in the world. Stand to your feet this morning. Hallelujah, Jesus. Hallelujah. Oh, yeah. Stand up for Jesus. Stand up for Jesus. You soldiers of the cross, we must not suffer loss. That song, give me 2 minutes. That song came about and was birthed on the eve of the Civil War, when this country was being torn apart from the inside over the evil institution of slavery. And abolitionists, that's what the history calls them, primarily preachers in the North, that began to use their pulpit to preach against the evils of slavery. They begin to preach and tell the people, God cannot bless us as a nation when we seek to enslave a portion of our citizens. It is ungodly, unscriptural, unbiblical. And the admonition came forth, it may cost you something, but stand up for what is right. Do you know those words?
Can you sing? Just sing a little bit of it.

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I want you to step out. I feel led in my spirit to pray for our nation and to pray for the church. I want you to step out. I want you to come down to this front. We're going to join our faith together. Come on.

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In the coming days ahead, we need men and women with the spirit of Shipna and Pua that won't bow, that won't bend. And there's enough. There is enough in this nation. There's enough men and women, teenagers, that love God, that love His Word, and want to do right, and want to bring glory and honor. There's more at stake than you realize. But I believe you're up to the task. I believe you're up to the task. I believe there's enough men. I want you to lift your hands right now. Father, in the name of Jesus, as we stand here this Sunday, we recognize the sign of the times that we're living in. And we understand that the enemy, the evil one, is plying his craft in every way imaginable to stop the plan of God, the work of God, and the church and the child of God. But we are founded on a foundation, a rock that cannot be moved. This church is founded upon the cross and the blood of God's Son, Jesus Christ. And you have raised up an army of men and women that will not bend, will not bow, no matter what the evil command may be. And Lord, our nation needs a revival. Our nation needs the outpouring of the Holy Spirit. Our churches need revival. Our

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Our teachers need revival. Our singers, musicians need revival. Those who sit in the pew, they need revival. And Lord, we're asking that you would pour out your Spirit. It's promised.

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3: I'll sing this first verse ad lib and walk up on the chorus.

There are some of you right now got up this morning and thought it's no point in going on any further. But the Lord has sent this song your way to tell you that if you'll hold to that hand, he's your anchor. I want her to sing that last verse one more time. And I want you to get up out of that slough of despond, that discouragement, and lift your hands and start praising God.

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give thanks with a grateful heart. Give thanks to the Holy One. Oh, give thanks because He's given Jesus Christ, His only Son. Give thanks with a grateful heart. Give thanks to the Holy One. Give thanks because He's given Jesus Christ, His only Son. And now, let the weak say, I am strong. And let the poor say, I'm rich. Because of what the Lord has done for us. And now, let the weak say, I am strong. Let the poor say that I'm rich. Because of what the Lord has done for you and me.

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1: This is Dr. Gabriel Swaggart, and we've got something that I believe you need. In fact, let me share this with you. I'll never forget the day whenever my grandfather began to explain to us as a family that the Lord had been dealing with him about putting together a study Bible, but it was unlike any other study Bible on the market. We didn't really quite comprehend until we got it into our hands, and we realized what a valuable tool the Expositor's Study Bible really is. We have sold over 5.5 million copies of the Expositor's Study Bible in one of its variations. And we've got several different versions available right now. And we also have brand new, hot off the press, our French edition of the Expositor's Study Bible. You can see it right there on the screen. Pick up your copies right now. You will not be disappointed.
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0: Would you stay right there, Greg? Praise the Lord. You know, some of you came to this camp meeting needing a miracle. Well, he's still the God of miracles. He's still the God of miracles. Greg, if you could sing that last verse again.
1: Amen. I know that some of you have been right here

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3: Now I want you to begin turning to the book of Job, the first chapter. While you're turning there, let me encourage you to pay attention. To listen. Because if we're not careful, we find ourselves slipping off into a state where we are half awake and half asleep. Y'all say amen. I'm talking to you right now. And when we do that, we run the real risk of mishearing and misinterpreting something that is said. I was preaching a very large camp meeting right here in this state just a few months ago. And my good friend who preaches from this pulpit, Dr. Tim Hill, was one of the speakers. I had preached Sunday morning. Dr. Hill had preached Sunday night. And Tim used a line that I have heard him use repetitively. When he begins to deal with heavy subject matter, weighty subject matter, he tries to break it with a moment of brevity, and he stops and he says, "I can't tell if I'm mad or if I'm anointed." And he was preaching and he was dealing with such subject matter, and I noticed that my daughter Addison was in that state. She was partially conscious, partially unconscious. Her eyes were closed, her head was leaned over on her mother's shoulder. And Dr. Hill stopped and said, "I can't tell if I'm mad or if I'm anointed." And Addison's head popped up. And she turned and said something rapidly to her mother. And when she did, her mother, the pastor's wife, everybody on that row, they went ballistic. I mean, they laughed, they turned red in the face, they leaned over in their seat. I thought, what did she say? So after the service, I came off the platform and went to Tasha, and I said, "What did Addison say when Tim said he couldn't tell if he was mad or anointed?" She said, she popped up and said, "Mom, did you hear that preacher? He just said he can't tell if he's a man or a woman." So I encourage you today, pay attention. I do not want to exit this pulpit on an international stage and you think that I can't tell if I'm a man or a woman. Job chapter 1. Thinking about preaching in the near future from this book and entitling it Job. Everybody ought to have one. Especially in light of what's happening to our country. Job chapter 1, let's begin reading with verse number 1. "There was a man in the land of Uz whose name was Job. That man was perfect and upright, and one that feared God and eschewed evil." Verse 6. "Now there was a day when the sons of God came.

for nothing? Have you not made a hedge about him and about his house and about all that he has on every side? You have blessed the work of his hands, and his substance is increased in the land. But put forth your hand now and touch all that he has, and he will curse you to your face. And the Lord said to Satan, behold, all that he has is in your power. Only upon himself do not put forth your hand. So Satan went forth from the presence of the Lord. I've spent a number of weeks praying as to the exact subject matter that God would have me to share this morning, and I feel without doubt he has led me to this text, and I want to preach and teach for a few moments this morning on this subject, the hedge. The hedge. Let's pray together. Father, we love you. And we thank you, Lord, for your goodness and your mercy and your grace and your kindness that is extended to each and every one of us. Now this morning, I ask again, as I have asked on countless occasions, for three things. Give me clarity of thought, conciseness of speech, and a captive audience. I ask that at the conclusion of this service, that men and women who are questioning why they are enduring what they are enduring would throw themselves wholeheartedly before you in trust, in faith, believing that you have our best at heart. We'll ask it in Jesus' name, and everyone said, amen. Job is the oldest book of the Bible. That's important, and I will circle back to that fact in just a moment. It has been said that first impressions are the longest lasting. And as I study the book of Job, I ask myself if many of us have not completely and totally misinterpreted the book of Job because of our first impression. Those that study the subject matter of first impressions state that scientifically, a first impression is developed within 7 to 15 seconds of meeting an individual. I don't know about you, but there have been times in my 46 years of living that I have met an individual and developed a first impression, only to find out after coming to know the individual more that my first impression was a mistake. Has anybody else ever done that? I'm reminded of the story my father told me. My father is where I derive much of my wit. He's a very witty individual. He always has something to say. He's watching right now. Dad, you always have something to say. He told me an illustration about that very subject matter, developing first impressions and they being a mistake. And he was in our small North Texas hometown, and he was in a restaurant with a number of the other men from our community, 2,500, 3,000 people in population. Those men were having a discussion, and this very subject came up about developing a first impression, only to find out later that it was a mistake. And my dad was telling those other gentlemen seated around the table that he had done so on a number of occasions. And there was a man seated at that table who knew my dad did not care for him. And he thought this is a great opportunity to trap him. In his own words, where no matter how he answers, he will be wrong. You know, the Pharisees did the same thing to Jesus. They tried to trap him publicly where no matter how he answered, he would answer wrong. And the man took the opportunity and said to my dad, well, Paul, what was your first impression of me the first time we met? Thinking that he has now trapped my father. But my witty father immediately responded and said, sir, the first time we met, my immediate impression was that I would not like you. And in your case,
After coming to know you better, I was right. You're a jerk.

and I don't like you. First impressions are the longest lasting, and they can be mistaken. And I'm afraid at times we misinterpret the message of the book of Job because of our first impression that we find in chapter 1, verse 1. Look there with me. I read it to you a moment ago. Chapter 1, verse 1 tells us of this man by the name of Job, who was a man described in a series of statements as perfect or complete, upright, one that fears God and hates evil. In short, he was a man of impeccable character. And I think that many of us have this first impression that Job was where he was in life. Where was he? He was one of the wealthiest, if not the wealthiest, man of his day. He was influential. He was a man of affluence. And many of us think that he was where he was in life because of who he was in life, a man of impeccable character. And I'm not here in my introduction this morning to demean character. We should all be striving to be men and women of impeccable character. Say amen. We should all be developing our character and striving to have Christ-likeness in our character. But here's a reality that I want you to see. This sanctuary this morning is full of characters. It's full of characters. And I think we find more about Job in verse 5 that truly describes the man than in verse 1. We have to move past our first impression. And what do we learn about Job here in verse 5? We learn that Job was a man who continually offered blood sacrifices unto the Lord so that he and his family might be forgiven of any sins. Now, why is this important? It goes back to the point that Job is the oldest book in the Bible. So think about what I'm telling you. Job was offering animal sacrifices to God before God, through the lawgiver Moses, initiated the demand for animal sacrifice. Isn't that interesting? Job recognized this fact, that although I may be a man of impeccable character, my righteousness is but filthy rags compared to the holiness of the God that I serve. Job recognized no matter how good and clean and a man of impeccable character he was, that blood sacrifice was needed in order to be in right standing with God. Now, how much Job understood about this, I personally don't know, but I know he understood enough to say, I know that my Redeemer lives. So he had a grasp of the need of the sacrificial system. And I think that teaches us much about Job. Now, Job is this man of impeccable character. And then we learn in verse 6 that there is a day when the sons of God come before God to give an account for where they have been and what they have been doing. Now, stay with me. You're going to learn some things if you'll stay with me. The sons of God, that term is used in the Old Testament. If my mind serves me correct this morning, I think it's 5 times. It could be four or 5 times. In the Old Testament, the terminology sons of God is always a reference to the angelic host. It's always a reference to the angelic beings that were created by God in their entirety somewhere in the distant past. Now, the terminology is used in the New Testament, but its definition changes. In the Gospel of John, it says, as many as received him, to them gave he power to become the sons of God. So understand, between the Old Testament and the New Testament, there is a change in the definition of that terminology. But in the Old Testament, it's referencing the angelic host. So what we learn is that the angelic host are coming before God to give an account for their activities. And Satan, the text said, came also among them. Now why? Because Satan is a member of that angelic host.
He was created by God somewhere in the eternal past. And he's coming before God to give an account of his whereabouts and his activities. That ought to encourage somebody right there this morning. I said that ought to encourage somebody right there. Why? Because many of us have a mistaken mentality. We think the devil wears a red jumpsuit and has long pointy horns and a long tail and carries a pitchfork and lives in a dominion called hell. And I mean, and we really, and here we are just a couple of weeks away from Halloween, and we think he really gets stoked and runs wild on October the 31st. Can I tell you that makes for good Hollywood propaganda, but you don't find anything like that in the Bible? Come on, saints. Many of us think that Satan is God's equal opposite, that there is this warfare taking place in the spirit realm where it's bad or evil versus good, and the outcome is yet to be determined. Where did we get that? I said, where did we get that? No, God has no equal opposite. I said, Satan is not God's equal opposite. Satan was created by God, and he answers to God. God has no equal opposite. He said, I alone am the Lord, and beside me there is no other. There is no equal opposite to me. I'm afraid that we think that Satan, yes, he is as a roaring lion, roaming about seeking whom he may devour. But understand, everything that he does, he has to have permission to do it. I said he has to have permission to do it. Too many of us think that Satan is a dog off the chain that's just running around biting us and biting here and biting there and devouring here and devouring there. But he's not a dog off a chain. He's on a leash. I said he's on a leash. And that leash belongs to God. And when God says come, Satan comes. And when God says go, Satan goes. And when God says speak, Satan speaks. And when God says sit down and shut up, Satan sits down and shuts up. Hallelujah. Hallelujah. He gives an account. And he comes before God to give an account of his whereabouts and his activities. And God starts having fun. No, y'all didn't get that. I'm going to show you in the text. God likes to have fun. That's real revelation for some folks. No, some of y'all really need to get it. God likes to have fun. How do I know that? I know it in the two questions that God poses. As Satan and the other angels come before God to give an account, God asks him, where have you been? And have you ever considered my servant Job? Now understand, before we move into our three points, understand that God has three unique characteristics. They've been preached from this pulpit on many occasions. Number one, he's omnipresent. That means that he's everywhere. Number two, he's omnipotent. That means he's all-powerful. Number three, he's omniscient. That means he's all-knowing. So when God poses a question, and you will find places throughout the scripture where God asks questions. But understand, when God asks questions, he's not looking for answers. He already knows the answer. He knows. He's omniscient. So when God asks Satan, where have you been? You have to understand, he knows where he's been. And when he asks him, have you considered my servant Job? He knows that he's considered Job. I'll prove it to you in just a moment. It's my personal belief that is exactly the location that Satan had just come from. I think he had just come from Job's house. I think that's why God asked the question. God knew he had been there. God knew that he had been poking and prodding and trying to get access and failing miserably. So God's going to have a little fun. Where have you been? Have you ever considered checking Job out while you're wandering the earth?
And notice Satan's response. I mean, read the Bible with me and enjoy it. It's a book of drama. Notice how he responds. Have I ever considered Job? Are you kidding me? And there's this conversation that's going to begin to reveal some things to us. Okay? 3 points. Number one, there's an unheard conversation that reveals to us divine position. Understand that you and I have the privilege and honor of reading about this story after the fact. We're learning these details through the sacred script, our text. But Job had no knowledge that this conversation was happening. He had no understanding that God was in heaven talking to Satan about him. Come on, saints. It's a totally unheard or unknown conversation as far as Job was concerned. And what do we learn? We learn that God has a place specifically labeled, I'm going to use the borders of this plate right here, called the hedge. Satan says, have I considered Job? Do you not have a hedge built all around him, around his family, around his businesses? Not only do you have this hedge built around him, but you have blessed the work of his hands there. And it reveals this divine position. So many believers live a frustrated Christian existence, always trying to ascertain a place of blessing that in reality is already their possession. Did you hear me? We think if I pray enough, if I fast enough, if I go to church enough, if I give enough, if I work in the children's ministry enough, come on, saints, if I just develop more character, if I become a person of impeccable character like Job, then maybe, just maybe, I will be able to be in the place of blessing where Job was. But I've come to tell you this morning that you're already in the place of blessing. I said you're already in the place of blessing because it comes to us by grace, through faith, not of impeccable character, not of works, lest any man should boast. This place in Genesis, safety was in the ark. In Exodus, safety was in the house. In Job, safety was in the hedge. And in the New Testament, Paul writes and said, safety is in Christ Jesus. And the moment you and I say yes to Christ, God places us into this position. And it's my personal understanding of the scripture that Job was who he was in life, a man of impeccable character, because of where he was in life. Come on, ladies and gentlemen. If you and I get positioned, if we tap into the root, which is Christ Jesus and him crucified, then the natural fruit of our life, we will become people of Christ-like character. It's just a natural response. I said it's a natural response. So our job as believers is not to obtain this position. It's to maintain this position. This is the real challenge and walk of faith. Notice what Satan said. If you give me access, when I get through, he'll leave this place. Come on. When I get through, he'll pack his bags. He'll hang a vacancy sign in the window. He will go elsewhere, and he will curse this place that you have blessed him with. First Peter says it this way. For you are a chosen generation, a royal priesthood, a holy nation, a peculiar people. Now that takes some explanation. The word peculiar, all I know is Pentecostal charismatic circles.
For years, we Pentecostals and Charismatics have prided ourselves in that terminology. Well, you know, we are peculiar people. And we're working off of one definition of the term peculiar, that definition being odd, strange. And in almost 25 years of full-time evangelistic ministry, in every size, style, shape, scope of church imaginable, I agree, many of you are peculiar people. But that's not what the writer had in mind in 1 Peter. Because there's another definition. Go look it up. There's another definition for the word peculiar, and it means this: to belong exclusively to. To belong exclusively to. I've read behind Brother Swaggart. I've heard him preach and teach as well, that the picture is, the word picture here is, that when we say yes to Christ, God builds a boundary around us. He draws a circle about us. He makes a hedge, a fence. Here's a hot political term for you. There's a border wall around us. Come on. And when God builds that, this is what Brother Swaggart said it signifies. It says to Satan, everything outside of this boundary, everything outside of this fence, everything outside of that wall belongs to you. But know this, everything inside of it belongs to me, says the Lord. Hallelujah. I said hallelujah. An unheard conversation that reveals divine position. Number two. We learn through this unseen place about divine protection and divine provision. Just as this conversation was unheard to Job, so is the hedge unseen to Job. Job knew not that a hedge existed. There was no wall, there was no visible fence. He didn't know that I'm protected over here, protected over there, can go so far in any direction. It was unseen to him. But yet we learn much about it. Notice again Satan's response to what I consider God's chiding. Have you considered Job? Have I considered Job? Have you not built a hedge all about him? About all that he has. Now, I've got a question for you. How did Satan know that the hedge was all about? That's fair, right? How does he know that? He can only know it one way, experientially. I said experientially. He knew because he has looked for a chink in the armor day after day after day. He knew because he's been to Job's house one time a day, two times a day, maybe five times, maybe 100 times a day. He knew because he's tried to get access. He has tried everything that he knows, every scheme, every plot, every plan, and every one of them has failed. I said every one of them has failed. He knew experientially. There is no doubt that he tried to come in the front of Job's hedge. But he found that the front is guarded by the door, and that door is Christ Jesus, and no man comes. Come any other way, and you're the same as a thief and a robber. There's no doubt he tried to come in the back and get to Job, but he found what Isaiah wrote in Isaiah 52 to be accurate, that the Lord is our rear guard. He tried to come in the right or the left of Job's hedge and access him. But he found that though a thousand fall on one side and 10,000 fall on the other, it will not come nigh us. Hallelujah. He tried to parachute in on Job's hedge. But he found what the psalmist said in Psalm 91. He that dwells in the secret place of the Most High shall abide under the shadow of the Almighty. He might have tried to tunnel in under Job's hedge, but he found that that hedge is built on the chief cornerstone. It is built on the rock, and that rock is Christ Jesus. Hallelujah. It's a place of divine protection.
not only are we divinely protected in Christ, we are divinely provided for in Christ. He said, not only have you protected him from all of my advances, but you have blessed the work of his hands. You have prospered him exponentially. Hallelujah. I was in conversation some time ago with an Assembly of God pastor in a neighboring state. He stood there, he and his wife have been in ministry a number of years. Big tears streaming down both cheeks as he shared this testimony with me. He said, we were pastoring in a small community. The church was struggling. One particular evening, he left the church, arrived back at his home. He opened the door. His wife was depressed, disgruntled, discouraged. She said, I want you to know that your supper's on the table, but understand this. When we eat that meal, all food in this house is gone. Now, let me clarify that, because we live in a society that doesn't understand such any longer. I don't mean your favorite cereal is gone. All food is gone. Not only that, she said, there are a pile of bills on the desk. I have checked the account. It is zeroed out. We have no money to pay these bills. She said, I'll be honest with you. If this is what the ministry is like, I'm ready to check out. That may not make sense to many lay people, but those of us in ministry understand. Can I tell you, there are days in ministry when gathering the shopping carts at Walmart looks attractive to me. I'm not putting that down. I'm saying that there are times that we get so frustrated. That pastor told his wife, God has placed us or positioned us here. And where God divinely places, he divinely provides. He said, sit down at this table. We're going to pray, we're going to eat this meal, and we're going to trust God. Took her by the hand. They prayed. When he said amen, there was a knock at the door. Now let me just stop here and place an asterisk over this illustration. There will not always be a knock at the door immediately when you say amen. Sometimes it happens. Thank God when it does. He went and opened the door. There was a stranger there. Gentleman he did not recognize. The stranger said, sir, are you a preacher? Yes, I am. He said, preacher, about a mile up the road, there's a Y in the highway. He said, I'm familiar with it. He said, I live on one of the branches of that fork. I drive to and from work every day by your house. He said, for the last hour, I've been trying to drive home. But every time I drive into that Y, my pickup truck turns itself around and drives back to this driveway. For 1 hour, I've tried to go home, and this process has repeated itself. Finally, I gave in and turned the wheel, pushed the gas, accelerated into your driveway. And when I crossed into your driveway, the man said, I heard a voice. I don't know who spoke. I just heard a voice. The voice said, a preacher lives in this house. Give him all the cash you have in your pocket. He said he reached into his pocket, pulled out a wad of bills that were folded in half, stuck them into my hand. My pastor friend said, I gripped his hand and said, sir, my wife has just prepared supper. Would you like to come in and sit down and share the meal with us? He said, preacher, all I want to do is go home and my pickup truck will not take me there. He said he let go of my hand, jumped in the truck, slammed the door, and made ruts out the driveway, sped away. He said, I turned and my wife
took the bills from me, counted them out. There's enough money to pay for all of the bills that were due for the month. There's enough money there to refurnish the house with all of the groceries and the goods that we need. Why? Because where God positions us, He provides for us. Now, there may be some in this sanctuary, and there may be some watching via Sun Life Broadcasting Network, and you smirk when I tell an illustration like that. And you say, well, that's just like an evangelist, to get up and stretch something into some wild illustration that totally is beyond logic. And that's really nice of you to get up there and do that, preacher. But let me tell you, this book right here tells me of a prophet in the Old Testament by the name of Elijah. And the book tells us that God positioned him by a brook called Cherith. And the book goes on to tell us that every day ravens brought food to that man so that he would have something to eat. So if God could command the fowls of the air to bring the prophet of God food, I've got no problem believing that God can drive a Ford or a Chevrolet or a Dodge pickup truck. None at all. None at all. He's a God of the impossible. He's a God of the impossible. Praise God. He can. So an unheard conversation that reveals divine position. An unseen place that reveals divine protection and divine provision. Number three, this is where the rubber meets the road. There's an unknown purpose that reveals divine providence. Anybody that knows anything about the story of Job knows it gets ugly. I said it gets ugly. He's going to lose it all. He's going to lose it all. And in his pain, in his trouble, in his tumult, in his trial, he's going to begin to ask God why. Now let me just help everybody right here, okay? It is not wrong to ask God why. The only question that Jesus posed on the cross was a why question. As a matter of fact, just be assured of this: God can handle your questions. He's not intimidated by our questions. But notice this. To Job's question as to why, God responds, I believe it's beginning in chapter 38, and this is what God says. All right, Job, it's a fair question, in essence. And I'll be willing to answer after you answer me. I'm going to ask you a series of questions. And when you answer my questions, I'll answer yours. You ready, Job? God speaks to him out of the whirlwind. Be ready to answer. Here come the questions. Where were you when I stepped out on nothing and said, let there be? And all things that exist in this world by me and for me. Job, can you command the rain to fall? Or do you know where the treasures of snow are hidden in the heavens? Come on, saints. Job, are you the one that tells the oceans and the seas of the world that they can only go this far and encroach no further? Job, are you the one that causes the jagged forks of lightning to cut across the sky from the east to the west? Job, do you know what time of the year all of the fowls of the air lay their eggs and hatch their offspring? As a matter of fact, since we're considering the fowls of the air, Job, are you the one that gave the wonderful plumage to the peacock? Are you the one that gave the wings and feathers to the ostrich?
Are you the one that gave strength to the horse? Are you the one that can draw a whale through the ocean like you have a hook in his mouth? Job, do you have a voice like unto God, the sound of thunder? Is your arm or your muscle, Job, anything like mine? He asked Job a series of questions which Job had no chance to answer. Why would God ask this series of questions in response to Job's question as to why? Now understand, there have been theologians and Bible scholars that have exhausted

the ink in their pen, trying to explain why Job went through what he went through. There are orators that have lost their voice trying to tell an audience why Job went through what he went through. Now, I understand that there is a truth embedded here as far as in regard to sanctification, but that's not the context that I'm trying to couch this in today. I'm going to tell you why Job went through what he went through. You ready? Type this in your smart device. Get your pencil out. Great revelation's about to come your way. You ready? I don't know. I don't know. I don't know why bad things happen to good people. And you don't either. What God is trying to get us to ascertain is, Job, if I answered you, there's a reason why. But if I told you why, you still wouldn't understand why. Y'all didn't get that. God is saying, how can you totally understand, Job? You are the creation. I am the creator. Come on, saints. Isaiah said, his ways and thoughts are as elevated above ours as the heavens are above the earth. That's our problem. We're trying to humanize God and deify humanity. We're never going to totally understand God. If you totally understand God, you are just as much God, if not more God, than he is. We can't totally know him. We can't totally understand him. And listen to me, because I feel like this is the crux of the message that God wanted me to share this morning. If you demand understanding in order to follow God, you will shipwreck your faith. I said, you will shipwreck your faith. If you demand to know, why did the divorce happen? Why did the cancer come? Why did the child die at such an early age? Why did my business fall into bankruptcy? Come on, saints. We're living in a time right now, the last 2 years, where loss is in an exponential increase. Just this last week, a very close, near and dear Assembly of God preacher, 43 years of age, died of COVID. 4 children. I can name preacher after preacher after preacher after preacher after preacher that has died due to this pandemic. I don't understand why God has allowed it. I said, I don't understand why God has allowed it. But I'm not going to lose my salvation on my lack of understanding. Come on, saints. My lack of understanding in no way is a reflection upon his divine sovereignty and goodness and grace and mercy. And God doesn't demand that we understand him. He demands that we trust him. Hallelujah. I said, he demands that we trust him. I'm here to tell you, I just believe with all of my heart that if you and I are going to make it, I said, if we're going to make it through everything that's going on, the key to that is going to be, Lord, I don't understand the pandemic. I don't understand COVID-19. I don't understand the rig election. I don't understand Joe Biden. Somebody say amen right there. I don't understand Kamala Harris. I don't understand the economy. I don't understand its artificial inflation with all of this printed money. There are a lot of things I don't understand, but this one thing I know, I'm going to trust you through it all. Through it all. Through it all. Through it all. Singers, musicians, come and help me. Listen, listen, I'm almost done. I wished I would have flown my chess piece. I've got a chess piece that's 3 foot tall. It's a pawn. I don't play chess. Chess is for smart people. That eliminates me. But it's my understanding that the greatest chess players in the

world are called grandmasters. Do you know what makes them a grandmaster? The best in the world? It's this. They sit down across a chessboard and they look at their opponent in the eye. And they begin to play the game out in their mind. They use foreknowledge of the game. Remember, God has foreknowledge. And they think to themselves, I will move here. And when I move here, my opponent will have a selection of moves. They can move here, here, here, here, or here. And if they move here, here, here, or here, I will move there. And then they have a selection of moves. They can choose to move here, here, here, here, or here. And they use that foreknowledge and they play the entire game out in their mind before the first piece is ever moved on the board, until finally they look across that board at their opponent and they smile. You know why a grandmaster smiles? Because in his mind he just said, checkmate. This game's over. Doesn't matter what you do, I'm going to win. My God. Can I tell you, we have a heavenly grandmaster. I said, we have a heavenly grandmaster who has foreknowledge. And remember, he draws attention to Job. And what did Satan say would happen? He said, if you give me access, when I get done, he will curse your name. And God said, all right, pal, let's play the game. Come on, saints. I don't understand everything, but I trust God, and I know that the end of every scenario is going to be this. If I trust Him, at the end of it all, He's going to get the glory. At the end of it all, He's going to get the glory. And Satan said he will curse you. But what do we find at the end of chapter 1? He's sitting there in shambles. Everything is gone. It has been totally dismantled and demolished. And he sits there and says, I don't understand this. I don't understand this at all. Just like that, I have been totally and completely wrecked. I don't understand. But even though I don't understand, naked I came into this world, naked I will exit this world. My Lord gives, and He may allow to be taken away, but blessed, not cursed, but blessed, not cursed, but blessed be the name of our Lord. Stand to your feet and worship God with me this morning. Though He slay me, yet I'll trust Him. Hallelujah. Hallelujah. Come on, lift your hands and worship Him. Hallelujah. I trust you, God. I trust you. Some of you have gone through hell on earth and you've wondered why for years. God sent me here to tell you, if He told you why, you still wouldn't understand. Trust Him. I said, trust Him. The church has seen a huge vacancy. Barna says 1/3 of the church has disappeared in America. Now, I believe part of that is due to the fact that for years there has been a misrepresentation of the gospel message, where people have been convinced, if I serve God, everything in my life will be a bed of roses. And when this pandemic broke loose and hell descended on this country, they couldn't understand and they walked out of that hedge. Saints of God, listen to the evangelist today. Your worst day, I said your worst day in Christ, is a million times better than your best day in the world. No comparison. I said no comparison. I was wrestling between two messages.

0: I really thought this is what I should preach, and I was wrestling with it, and I text Joseph this morning. He can testify to this. I text Joseph this morning, and I said, Joseph, this is where I feel God has led me, and I would like for you to make sure that the team knows I want through it all for the altar call. So 7 o'clock this morning, he texted me back and said, I added that song to the playlist yesterday. God knows. I said, God knows. Joseph, sing the first verse.
1: I've been a lot of places. I've seen a lot of faces.
0: Yes.

every person that would say this morning, God, I trust you. If you trust him, step to this altar as they sing it. Come on right now together. I trust you, Lord. I trust you with my marriage. I trust you with my children. I trust you with my health.

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1: You can't have a testimony without a test. You can't have a testimony without a test. And when God is in control, He'll take your test and turn it into a testimony to touch hearts and lives every single time. Thank you, Jason. Thank you so much for that word.
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In the last few months, I've been writing a copy on the Old Testament for the Expositor's Bible. And I've read it any number of times, but every time the Holy Spirit makes it more real to me. With David began the great choirs that accompanied the moving and operation of the Spirit, even before the temple was built. And thereafter, every time the Spirit of God began to move, the scripture would say the musicians would play and the singers would sing. I gather from the Word of God that this is the highest form of worship and music and singing that there is. Do you realize that of all

I preached meetings up in Indiana years and years ago. It's a dear brother that pastored nearby. I never did preach for him, but he was one of the godless men that I personally knew. He wrote this song, and he said,

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Those fleeting clouds that sweep the sky. Those whispering winds.

Jesus just the same. Glory to God.

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1: I want you to take a look at the five books that you're seeing on the screen right now. They are entitled The Message of the Cross, The New Covenant, Five Offerings of Leviticus, How the Holy Spirit Works, and What I Hate, That Do I. That last book was one of Dad's most popular books. 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And that's what you ought to do. 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And I know that when you read them, when you finish, you're going to look back and say, I know more now than I did before I read these books concerning the Word of God. So pick up the phone, go online, send us a letter, however you order them. I know that you're going to be blessed.
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1: You know, my granddaughter and her husband and two beautiful little great-grandchildren. And I remember the morning, it was in a youth camp, that I was in my car and Roger Edinger called me. And he said, "Brother Swaggart, Jennifer has just gone through to the baptism with the Holy Spirit." Other than salvation, there's nothing more special than that.

alone one more time, please. In shady green pastures, so rich and so sweet, God leads his dear children alone. Where the waters cool flow,

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1: This month, offer A, your gift of $100. 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It is a new book entitled Bwana Tembo, A Prince with God. This is the story of Morris Plotts, one of the greatest Assembly of God missionaries that ever lived. He saw God move mightily all across Africa as he brought the great gospel of Jesus Christ to that part of the world. He pioneered the Pentecostal message in East Africa. Now, you're going to want to get this book, Bwana Tembo. When you read it, you're going to be challenged, you're going to be blessed, you're going to be stirred by the hand of God that was upon this great man of God. Once again, it's for your gift of $100. It's offered.

0: A, the book entitled Bwana Tembo, A Prince with God. I've read this book numerous times. You will be blessed. Don't miss out on it.
1: 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For your ongoing help, we have several offers that we know will be a blessing to you or a loved one. The Cross and Dove lapel pin, featuring the ministry's long-standing emblem, will complement any Christian's testimony. The Cross and Dove necklace. This beautiful pendant, offered in gold or silver, will be one more way to share your faith in the cross of Christ with others. Thank you for your support in our mission to reach the world, and may the Lord richly bless you.
0: This is Dr. Gabriel Swaggart, and we once again have a very special commentary offer that you need to have. My grandfather has written a commentary, as I've mentioned before, on every book of the Bible. And today, on this particular offer, it is the last three books of the Pentateuch, Leviticus, Numbers, and Deuteronomy. This is the law. This is something that you need. I'm holding Leviticus in my hand. And I know that Leviticus is probably a book that most people don't read or don't understand, but the typologies and the shadows referring to the cross of Christ are all throughout this book. And this commentary will help you do just that. Once again, same thing here in Numbers and Deuteronomy. You can see the number on the screen. You can go online and you can take advantage of this very special commentary offer, Leviticus, Exodus, and Deuteronomy. Go to the phone. 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
2: The Crossfire Bible is different compared to most Bibles because of the notes it has. 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
3: Well, I love the Crossfire Bible because after all the chapters, there's this page in there that Pastor Gabe writes, and he explains the chapter, and it is so helpful. My favorite one is where he talks about reaching out your hand and taking it, and it's just so helpful, and it just explains everything so well.
4: Well, it breaks down the scripture, and it shows you how the Word of God relates to what Jesus did for us on the cross.
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9: Good morning, ladies and gentlemen, and welcome to Thursday's version of Share-a-thon. This is our third day. And most of you already know what we are doing. If you're up and at 'em this morning, well, congratulations. We're trying to get ourselves awake and throwing things at each other or anything else we can do to make ourselves smile and be glad we're here. But we are here to receive the Lord's offering for the next 3 hours.

0: go online and offer up your gift there on www.sunlifetv.com. Our operators are limited in number, and that'll be true until about 7-8 o'clock. But in any case, we desire to hear from you, and whatever you're comfortable with, whether you call or you go online, we need to hear from you. So once again, I'm here. I'm Lauren Larson, along with Dale Yusay and Joseph Larson. Joseph's had that adventure of dancing on the tarmac for a couple of hours here and there, trying to get back from Edmonton, but we're glad to have him with us again, and glad to have you with us. So we're going to go to some music before we start reading, and we're going to ask that you participate with us today and do your very best for the work of God. If you haven't given yet, what we're going to ask you to do is simply pray, ask the Lord what He would have you to do, and then do that. If everybody will do that, we're going to be fine and you will be blessed. Dale, give the numbers before we go to music.
1: Yes, sir. 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

0: All right, thank you. We've got some slips we need to read. Some of these were gathered in over Tuesday night and Wednesday. Ike from Florida, $25. Charlene from Idaho, $100. Verna from Michigan, $100. Richard from New York, $500. Lita from Hawaii, $200. Nicholas from Louisiana, $130. Rance and Amanda from Texas, $250. Marshall from Missouri, $100. Rose from Texas, $100. Robert from Alaska, $50. Brian from Ohio, $81. Yvonne from Illinois, $110. Deborah from Indiana, $36, praying for her husband and mom. Robert from Texas, $100, praying for unsaved loved ones. John and Namia from North Carolina, $25. Here's Linda from Searcy, Arkansas, $25, needs healing. Savi from New York, $50. Kathy from Canada, $300. And they have moved to a new city and they need to find the right church. Amen. Stephen from North Carolina, $100. Jamie from North Carolina, $200. Anonymous from Arizona, $500. Josie from Louisiana, $400. Mitzi from Arizona, $60. Carol from Wisconsin, $30. Cheryl from Florida, $175. Dorothy from California, a $200 call, and thank you. Rebecca from Alabama, $400, praying for health of family, friends, and self. Karen from Moss Point, Mississippi, $100. Lynn from Keno, Oregon, $300. Herbert from South Carolina, $370. Marilyn from Kyle, Texas, $300. Jimmy from Irvine, Kentucky, $500. Juanita from Red Valley, Arizona, $140. David from Minnesota, $650. Rocky in Virginia from Missouri, $125. Andrea from California, $200. Jason from Australia, $25. John from Connecticut, $1,100, and praying for loved ones to embrace or return to the message of the cross. Kip from Washington, $200, and healing is needed. Tamara from Louisiana, $50. Beverly from Alabama, $25. Gracie from Virginia, $500, praying that her health would improve. Cecil from Texas, $200. Shelley from North Carolina, $100. Then Travis from Baton Rouge, a $50 gift. 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Cassandra from Texas, $50. Robin from Michigan, $150, praying for healing for himself and family members. Peggy from South Carolina, $10. 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Melanie from Pine Brook, New Jersey, $45. 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Angela from North Dakota, $315. Joyce from Louisiana, $140. David from Texas, a $200 call. Kim from the Woodlands, Texas, $100. And praying for her husband's physical needs. Anonymous from Baton Rouge, $100, and praying for loved ones and physical and emotional healing. Richard and Karen from Terre Haute, Indiana, $193. Gwen from Asheville, North Carolina, $200, praying for physical strength and finance directions for family. Teresa from Beaumont, Texas, $200. Joseph, what do you have, sir?
1: All right, we've got anonymous from a couple here that's, well, they're deserving of a lot of gratitude, and we're thankful for their faithfulness to the Lord, but they want to remain anonymous, and $200 today. 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Robin from Whiteville, Tennessee, $50. Gary from Oregon, $210. Mary Ellen from Florida, $300. Pam from New York. giving $500 today. Tom from Australia, $153. Jennifer from Germany, $10. Jeffrey from Pennsylvania, $150. Joseph from Somerville, South Carolina, $100. Delphin from Australia, $700. Timothy from American Emirates, $200. Beverly from Forth, Australia, $40. Joan from Greenville, Alabama, $4. Tina from Pennsylvania, $200. Janice from Mount Holly, North Carolina, giving $25. Brian from Baldivie, Australia, $200. Kathy from Nampa, Idaho, $100. Michael from North Carolina, $20. Anonymous from Australia, $236. William from Baton Rouge, $41. Eladio from Palm Coast, Florida, $5. Maria from California, $100. Douglas from Hopewell Junction, New York, $200. Franklin from Reading, Pennsylvania, $100. Terry from Akron, Ohio, $240. Amy from Elkins, New Hampshire, $300. Seth from Lumberton, Mississippi, $4,000. Praise God for that. Michael from Paramount, California, $100. Amy from Georgia, $100. Deletta from Louisiana, $100. Diane from Malakoff, Texas, $100. Finnegan's, Williamsport, Ohio, $400. Spring from Illinois,

0: 740. Wylene from Georgia, 300. Deborah from Palm Bay, Florida, 200. Anonymous from New Hampshire, 100. Douglas from Florida, 200. Gail from New Jersey, 600. Lynn from Illinois, 100. Diane from Ohio, 50. Rebecca from Texas, 100. Ron from Plantation, Florida, 100. Larry and Nancy from Texas, 850. Frank and Lee from Ohio, 168. Keith from Pennsylvania, 500. Timothy from Florida, 200. Lisa from Byron, Georgia, 300. Elizabeth from Katy, Texas, 325. Lisa from Georgia, 100. Gina from Georgia, 55. Paul from Ocklockney, Georgia, 150. Kelly from North Carolina, 500. Marjorie from United Kingdom, 30. Celeste from Alabama, 50. Benjamin from Australia, 100. Esther from Australia, 200. Daniel from Ohio, 850. Shirley from Pennsylvania, 40. Veronica from Selma, California, 100. All right. Let's see here. We've got Joan from Hattiesburg, Mississippi, $50. Simeon from Boynton Beach, Florida, giving $100. Ronald and Charlene from Jasper, Indiana, giving $200. Devonda from Sneed's Ferry, North Carolina, $50. All right. Roy from Hattiesburg, Mississippi, $100. Praying for the upcoming election. Anna from Los Angeles, California, $100. Francis from Hawthorne, California, 100. Desiree from Great Falls, South Carolina, 25. Anonymous from Anonymous, $1,000. Didn't give us anything, but we're thankful for the gift. Rodzi from Brooklyn, New York, 100. And praying for ministry, spreading the word, souls to be saved. Well, Rodzi, I'm going to be in Brooklyn, New York this weekend, ministering at the Brooklyn Tabernacle. And so if I'll be singing for them. And if you're in the area, it looks like you are, we'd love to have you. And Cindy from Madisonville, Kentucky, $25. Darlene from Grants Pass, Oregon, $100. Let's see here. All right. JC from San Francisco, California, $111. All right, Rhonda from Thermal, California, $100. That's a fun one, Thermal, California. Mary from Indianola, Mississippi, $200. Bernadette, Milton, Pennsylvania, $700. Steve, Cap'n Bridge, West Virginia, $100. Praying for family salvation. Cornel from East Elmhurst, New York, $100. And praying for increase, amen. Patty from Garfield, New Jersey, $175. Bonnie, Drakesboro, Kentucky, $100. Joyce, Simpsonville, South Carolina, $250. Michael, Brockton, Massachusetts, $150. Patricia from Beaumont, Texas, $100. Carl from Centralia, Illinois, $150. Joan, Linden, New Jersey, $50. Lorena from Jerome, Idaho, giving $100. All right. Then we've got Roy from Spokane Valley, Washington, giving $250. Praying for daughter's healing, family salvation. Anonymous from Florida, $300. Lillian from Lexington, South Carolina, 40. Harvey from Lowell, North Carolina, 20. And Kathy from Manchester, Ohio, 350.
1: All right. Linda from San Antonio, Texas, 130. Carl from Alaska giving $30 today. Here's, I think it's Mara from, North Carolina, I think, 100. Some of these are handwritten, and they just assume they're written. Martha from Biloxi, Mississippi, 100. Hard to read. Evelyn from New Bern, North Carolina, $50. Irmgard and John from Australia, $900. Praying for healing for her father. Marjo from California, $450. Praying for healing. Here we have Wes from Jonesboro, Louisiana, $50. Anonymous from Weatherford, Oklahoma, $310, and praying for a son. Mary from Chesterton, Indiana, $150. Barbara from Hendersonville, Barbara from Russellville, Kentucky, $200, needs healing. And here is Kawasi and Esther from East Orange, New Jersey, $35. Elaine from Serena, Illinois, $143, praying for family.

0: family. Joyce from Poland, Ohio, 100. Paul and Lana from Rochester Hills, Michigan, 200. Brian from Fort Wayne, Indiana, 100. Joy from Australia, 100. Praying for her family and praying for unsaved loved ones. Liz from Old Hickory, Tennessee, 100. Anonymous from Los Angeles, California, 100. Angela from Xenia, Ohio, 150. Audrey from Ridgeway, Illinois, 50. Yep, $50. Marie from Mattoon, Illinois, 200. Kermit and Nancy from Sturgeon Lake, Minnesota, a $300 call. Charles and Cheryl from Canyon Lake, Texas, 200. Anonymous from Madison, Mississippi. This is going to jump us up $12,757. $12,757. And thank you so very, very much. We're below our what we need to maintain an average, and that will help bring those numbers up. Eric and Shirley from Cottonwood, Arizona, 350, praying for healing. Joanna from Harrisburg, Pennsylvania, 200, asking for prayer for healing. Barbara from El Paso, Texas, 200. And then finally, Myrtle from Gardner, Kansas, $184. Joseph?
1: 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Sharon from Morristown, New Jersey, $300. 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Karen, West Mifflin, Pennsylvania, $300. Jerry and Angela, Houston, Texas, $200. Louise from Beverly, West Virginia, $200. 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Juanita from Hurt, Virginia, giving $50 today. Judy from Bedford, Washington, $350. Josephine from Grand Rapids, Michigan, $300. Patricia from Dawsonville, Georgia, $125. Charles from Fairfax, Virginia, $100. Walter in Virginia, Southfield, Michigan, giving $20. Linda from Chisago City, Minnesota, $100. Richard from Lilburn, Georgia, $200. Bobby from Duncanville, Texas, $350. Lori from Cincinnati, Ohio, $100. Then we have Martin from Lake Charles, Louisiana, $200. Kurt, Garland, Texas, $20. Joan from Morristown, New Jersey, $30. Paul from Dixon, Tennessee, $440. Johnny from Long Beach, Mississippi, $100. Anonymous from Chester, Arkansas, $180. Teresa from Matawan, New Jersey, $500. Lori and Lee from La Crosse, Wisconsin, $200. Praying for the midterm elections. Francis from Oakland, Mississippi, $200. Christine from New Durham, New Hampshire, $100. Belinda, Garland, Texas, $300. Sandy from Elkview, West Virginia, $200. Gloria from Pelham, New York, $194. Larry from Bartlesville, Oklahoma, $1,000. Barbara from Monet, Arkansas, $500. Linda from Lutton, United Kingdom, $66. Roy from Coyler, Mississippi, $100. Randy from Brodus, Texas, $150. Bill and Mary from Seguin, Texas, $200. Anonymous from Lowville, New York, $150. Margaret Romney, West Virginia, $50. Kenneth from Shreveport, Louisiana, $200. Mamie from Ocala, Florida, praying for healing, $168. Cynthia from South Jordan, Utah, 50. Marlene from Asseton, Washington, $300, praying for the salvation of their two sons. Sheila from Dickinson, Texas, 27, praying for a good report from the doctor. Anonymous from Baton Rouge, 150, praying for family and salvation and healing. And finally here, Robert and Betty, Washington Heights, Ohio, $2,000, praying for lost family members.
0: Amen. Don and Carolyn from Beaver, Oklahoma, 441. Anonymous from Charlotte, North Carolina, $20. Wilhelmina from Jamaica, New York, $200. Anonymous from Tahlequah, Oklahoma, $530. Teresa from Australia, $278.86. Deanna from Port Huron, Michigan, $70. Sarah from Havana, Illinois, $100. Alice from Winston-Salem, North Carolina, $100. Wilma from Piney Creek, North Carolina, $105. Bob and Betty from Australia, $100. Shirley from Shiprock, New Mexico, $125. Lewis and Patsy from Daphne, Alabama, $65. Praying for family. Linda from Hearst, Texas, $100. Praying for daughter-in-law. Faye from Hearst, Texas, $100. Needs relief from arthritis and praying for that. Jill from Dalzell, Illinois, $100. Praying for our country. And had a testimony of a healing of a brain tumor that she had 4 years ago. Eunice from Dayton, Ohio, $200. Praying for salvation for children. Larry from Lincoln, Nebraska, $110. Mina from Eddy, Texas, $500. Anonymous from Princeton, Texas, $100. Chris from Doosan, Louisiana, $100. Francis from Hawthorne, California, $100. Desiree from Great Falls, South Carolina, $25. Now, the only other Great Falls I've ever heard of is in Montana. Ooh. But this one is South Carolina. So, praying for us, and we appreciate it, Desiree. Amina from Eddy, Texas, $500. All right, we are caught up with the slips. I believe, Joseph, you don't have any left. So we are needing to get all of our cold calls coming in today for the rest of the 2.5 hours that we have. We need to hear from each and every one of you that loves SBN. You have been a consistent viewer. Let us hear from you. Be a consistent giver. Dale?
2: Yes, sir. In the U.S., you can call 1-888-768-3401. 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
3: Aren't you thankful tonight that when we were going down, His mercy said no?

0: All right, back with you. Mercy Said No. As I was traveling through my bout with cancer, that song meant a lot to me. I built my faith because God said, I'm not going to let you go. And he was faithful. Robert and Sarah from Altoona, Pennsylvania, $200. Praying for church growth. Gerald and Janet from North Dakota, $110. Desma from Coral Springs, Florida, $300. Sandra from Reading, Kansas, $150. Elaine from Barstow, California, $700. Lydia from San Jose, California, $200. Joy from Hearst, Texas, $100. Kay from Bingham, Maine. And Kay is asking Joseph if you wouldn't mind singing Happy Birthday to Lorraine. It's her mother, and she'll be 93 quite
1: soon. Happy birthday to you. Happy birthday to you. Happy birthday to Lorraine. Happy birthday to you. And many, many more. Happy 93rd?
0: 93rd, yeah. Right. Wow. Philip from Crockett, Virginia, $50. Rebecca from Lillington, North Carolina, $75. Marjorie from Hesperia, California, $250. Praying for healing. John and Linda from Ponca City, Oklahoma, $75. And praying for her husband's healing. Anonymous from Hughesville, Pennsylvania, $200. Praying for health. Walt from Phoenix, Arizona, $100. Horace from Lima, Ohio, $300. And praying for their children. Pamela from Fairburn, Georgia, $25. Praying for sons. Warren and Bonnie from Allen, Texas, $100. And Bonnie fell and is currently in the hospital, needs healing. Patricia from Hackensack, New Jersey, $150. And then from the internet, I want to thank Anonymous from Nebraska, $25, and has several prayer requests. Deborah from Illinois, $100, and needs healing. Tina from Pennsylvania, $200. Marcos from Texas, $450. Jeffrey from Maryland, $25. Clarissa from Texas, $300. Sherry from Oregon, $1,000. April from Minette, Alabama, $550. Steve from Alabama, $300. Sandy from Ohio, $374. Jan and Lou from Massachusetts, $150. Joshua from West Virginia, $33.98. Kelly and Rebecca from Kalispell, Montana, woohoo, $58. John and Judy from Hartford, Wisconsin, $450. Billy and Linda from Texarkana, Texas, $200. Tess from Australia, $700. Emma from Ireland, $200. AJ from Florida, $200. Scotty from Alabama, $250. And praying for family, Cody from Maine, $1,200, and thank you. John from Illinois, $300. Bridget from Missouri, $50. Guy from Ohio, $100. John from Tennessee, $50. Harriet from Mississippi, $100. Anonymous from Australia, $100. Anonymous from Warner Robins, Georgia, $2,000. And praying for themselves and their church family. Mark from Australia, $1,300. Emma from Mississippi, $15, and needs healing. Aubrey and Pam from Texas, $400. John from Pennsylvania, $50. Lola from Georgia, $25. Shelley from North Carolina, giving $80 today, and thank you. Then we have Stephanie.

0: Kelly from West Virginia, 60. Deborah from Pennsylvania, 200. Praying for her husband and as well a daughter for healing. Peggy from Nebraska, $150. And then Dwayne and Geraldine from Florida, $500. Praying for family. James from Illinois, $10. Susan from Australia, $130. Lori Ann from North Carolina, $100. Lori Ann again from North Carolina, $300. Halela from Texas, $205. Cora from Dallas, Texas, $300. Presley from Indiana, $20. Michael from East Liverpool, Ohio, $25. Paula from Arkansas, $100. Michael from Georgia, $300. Aileen from Missouri, $1,200. And praying for the eyes of her family members to be opened. Sharon from Baton Rouge, $50. And last of all, Lawilly from Texas, a $30 gift. Joseph?
1: 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Jason from French Settlement, Louisiana, $40. 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Lynette from Broken Arrow, Oklahoma, $100. 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Diane from Haleyville, Alabama, $10. Crystal from Laurel Fork, Virginia, $500. 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Osi from Texarkana, Texas, $225. Jody from Martinsville, Virginia, $500. Jared from Merced, California, $100. 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Robert, Sarepta, Louisiana, $60. Jacobus, Baton Rouge, Louisiana, $390. 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Arjean from Star, South Carolina, $25. Joan from Fiskdale, Massachusetts, $100. Christina from West Bloomfield, Michigan, $200. 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Nicholas and Lee from Baton Rouge, Louisiana, $100. 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Crystal from Baton Rouge, Louisiana, $300. Mary from Collinsville, Illinois, $100. Benita from Hammond, Louisiana, $170. Anar from Palmetto, Georgia, $230. Cheryl from Tenino, Washington, $100. Dana, Pleasant Hope, Missouri, $350. Jasmine from Henderson, Nevada, $25. 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Roy and Catherine Jinx, Oklahoma, $400. 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Willard from Tularosa, New Mexico, $150. Robin, Sandpoint, Idaho, $25. Noreen, Boise, Idaho, $600. 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Christine, Jersey City, New Jersey, $45. Michael Malone, New York, $200. Then we have Cecil, Flushing, New York, $40. 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Kathleen from McCool, Maryland, $200. 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James from Ackworth, Georgia, $250. Fanny from Corona, New York, $200. 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Joyce from Norwich, New York, $100. 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
0: All right, very good. We're looking at 98,086, and we appreciate that. We're heading up toward the top of the hour, but not quite there yet. Got 8 minutes left. Before we do that, we're waking up, and I hope you are too. If you have not given yet this week, right now is the time to do it. Go ahead and take a minute while you're having your morning coffee or whatever your morning routine is, and give us a holler, give us a call, and say we want to support SBN. We appreciate what it does for me, and if it does good for me, I believe it'll do good for others. So this is what we're asking for your help with. Again, 4 minutes.

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1: For this month, we have something that is absolutely exciting. 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In fact, this book has been around for many, many years. We've offered it before. We're going to offer it again. This is called Bawana Timbo. This is the story of Morris Plotts. In fact, Bawana Timbo in African means Lord Elephant. You're going to read his life story about how God opened the door to Africa for him to minister in. Not only that, you're going to see pictures of his whole life in ministry, including the Assembly of God Church that he built in Tehran, Iran. This is something that you're going to want to have. For a gift of $100 or more, this is for world evangelism. We will send you this book entitled Bawana Timbo, A Prince with God, the story of Morris Plotts. Go to the phone, go online, and take advantage of this very special book offer now.
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1: 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For over 30 years, JSBC is preparing students for ministry, whether as pastors or teachers. With the Word of God as the cornerstone of our curriculum, we are preparing students for lifelong experiences. I can promise every prospective student a well-rounded education on this beautiful campus where people are respected and true Christian faith is practiced. As the grandson of evangelist Jimmy Swaggart, I can assure you that your time spent here will result in three things. Number one, an understanding of the message of Jesus Christ and Him crucified. Number two, what it means to be thoroughly Pentecostal. And number three, how to apply the Word of God to your everyday life and living.
2: Jimmy Swaggart Bible College, spiritually minded, academically sound. Every month, the message of the cross travels all over the world because of you and your faithful support. 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The cross and dove lapel pin, featuring the ministry's long-standing emblem, will complement any Christian's testimony. The cross and dove necklace. This beautiful pendant, offered in gold or silver, will be one more way to share your faith in the cross of Christ with others. Thank you for your support in our mission to reach the world, and may the Lord richly bless you.
1: 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So once again, it's Offer L, your gift of $200. 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

0: 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Annette from Conyers, Georgia, $150. 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Joseph?
1: Yes, we've got Philip from Gaffney, South Carolina, $225. Joetha, Shelby Township, Michigan, $160. John and Elizabeth from Hervey Bay, Australia, $50. Clinton from McVeightown, Pennsylvania, $120. Anonymous from Dennis Springs, Louisiana, $2,000. Nancy from Southern Pines, North Carolina, $100. Peter and Joyce, Oliphant, Pennsylvania, $175. Frank, Ridgeway, Pennsylvania, $400. Cheryl from Nathalie, Virginia, $300. And Willie Mae from Newton, Georgia, $40.
0: All right, we got to hear back from you. We need to take the top of the hour break, and I didn't.
2: We did.
3: Yeah.
0: We did?
4: We certainly did.
0: All right, well, let's not take another break then. Let's go back to music. We'll be right with you.
5: I think the song that I will try to sing this morning was written by Rusty Goodman. Traveling through Nashville this particular time, Rusty, who wrote so many great songs, and they told me if you want to talk to him, you'd better get in touch with him because he's got just days left. Almost every session that we did in Nashville, he would be there. Well, the song that I will attempt to sing, as I stated, he wrote it. But he's there now. He's there. He's where, by the grace of God, we're going to be one day. Praise God.

0: All right, we are back. Audrey from St. Louis, Missouri, $50. Then we have Laura Lee from Stanley, North Carolina, $300. Eileen from West Chester, Pennsylvania, $110. Becky from Harker Heights, Texas, $300. Gertrude from Lake Worth, Florida, $200. Robert from Levering, Michigan, $500. Danny and Stephanie from Cleveland, Mississippi, $100. Ivan from Arcadia, Ohio, $50. Paul from Charleston, West Virginia, $30. Loretta from Tallahassee, Florida, $200. Joseph?
1: Yes, we have Phyllis from Concord, North Carolina, $50. Mary from Autryville, North Carolina, $100. Timothy from New London, North Carolina, $5. James from Republic, Missouri, $50. Mary from Largo, Florida, $50. Elsie from Astoria, New York, $500. Noella from Maryborough, Queensland, Australia, $350. Well, praise God for that. You explained something on the message of the cross that helped her with depression she struggled with.
0: Amen.
1: And said you told her to snuggle up to Jesus and let him love you. And she said, you helped me learn how to love Jesus, or to let Jesus love me.
0: Yeah.
1: For the last 2 years, I have not suffered from depression.
0: Amen.
1: So amen for that. Keep amen. On watching, Noella. And from Queensland, Australia.
0: Power.
1: Albert from Donaldsonville, Louisiana, $95. Anita from McAllister, Oklahoma, $300. Anonymous from Vinton, Louisiana, $600. Peted from San Antonio, Texas, $100. Anthony from Maywood, Illinois, $1,145. And has some problems with a tenant, needs to be evicted. Yeah, that's tough there. And praying from veteran. Okay, so was a veteran, and thank you for your service. And needs help physically. We're praying for you, Anthony. $1,145. Randy from Cheyenne, Wyoming, $125. Linda and Philip from Hartwell, Georgia, $100. And praying for healing, praying for their nieces and nephews and brother-in-law.
0: All right, very good. We are at 109,046, and thank you for what you're doing. 6:15, we're about an hour and 15 minutes in, and we need to hear from each and every one of you. So, Dale, give us that information,
2: yes,
0: please.
2: Yes, sir. In the U.S., you can call 1-888-768-3401. That's 1-888-768-3401. Your particular countries, your numbers will be at the bottom of your screen, or you can go safe, secure to sunlifetv.com.

0: Amen. He's the Alpha and the Omega.
1: All right, we are back with you. We're at 109,046, and I appreciate every single gift that has come in this morning and that came in Tuesday night, Wednesday. But as you know, we have to get this up to about 4 million by Friday, and we are way low. We're at 1,222,000, which is no small chunk of change, but it won't pay the bills yet. So if you will, in fact, consider being helpful to us at this time frame, give us a call today. And we trust that if you'll ask the Lord, if you're a consistent viewer or someone who is counting on songs, messages, programming that comes to you through the Sun Life Broadcasting Network, then I think it's only right that you would be willing to share in the expenses that bring you the help that you and I need. And so that's what we're here for, to reach people for Christ, to encourage you in the scripture, and we'll move forward from there. But we've got to hear from you today, and we need your help. So get to the phone or go on that device. We're probably getting a few more operators in now, but we still would suggest very strongly, if you can, go online and give that way, because, ladies and gentlemen, we don't

0: have as many as we'd like. And online, it can be done safely, secure, and quickly at your leisure. So take advantage of it and move forward from there. Dale?
1: We got some...
2: Got a few slips here.
0: I'm sorry. What did I do?
2: Just me?
1: You gave it to me.
2: All right. Ready to go?
0: Yeah.
2: All right. Gerald and Elizabeth, Plymouth, Indiana, $200. Ellie, Evergreen, Alabama, $200. And praying for those recovering from the storms. I'm sure she's talking about the hurricane. Yeah. And amen. We're praying for those as well. Karen from Covington, Kentucky, $20. Praying for healing. Michelle, Washington, D.C., $20. Jerry, Alligator, Mississippi, $50. Glenn from Jackson, Mississippi, $500. Praying for daughter for healing. And then Frank and Patty, Lawrence, South Carolina, $50.
0: All right, very good. So, Dale, go ahead and give us those numbers, please.
1: In the U.S., you can call 1-888-768-3401. 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

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And the struggles on this journey left me weak.

Just a moment, DJ, if you will. You're facing a mountain today. 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His name is Jesus. I want to ask Sister BJ to come back and sing that second verse just one more time. I feel there's needs in the house. Those listening by Sunlight Broadcasting, listening over radio, why don't you let the Holy Spirit minister to you just for a moment longer?

0: Anonymous from Baton Rouge, $170. Jeanette from Camden, Arkansas, $400. Rita from Lewiston, New York, $100. Sharon from Tampa, Florida, $50. 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Natalie from West Virginia, $100. 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Leona from Georgetown, Kentucky, $400. Fran from Georgia, $20. Pamela from Gilmer, Texas, $300. Justin from Colton, California, $100. Morgan from Kansas, $20. Lily from New York, $125. Carol from Almond, or New York again, $250. I think it's Anna China from Australia, $225. William from New York, $200. Joseph?
1: Yeah, Judy from Lexington, South Carolina, $200. Bill, Baton Rouge, $500. Danny Winder, Georgia, $550. And they're praying for our country. Amen to that. Chance from Newton, North Carolina, $300. Praying for deliverance today from tobacco. And God's able to deliver you. And man across the table from me, my dad was in bondage to the same, but the Lord delivered him, took away the desire, didn't even think about it. And that's what we're trusting, believing for you today.
0: Amen.
1: It can happen because that's the power of the cross. Phyllis from Oskaloosa, Iowa, $100. Anybody and everybody can be freed from anything and everything. It ought to be a t-shirt. And Anonymous from Hollisdayburg, Pennsylvania, $50. Kenny from Memphis, Tennessee, $5. Nellie from Chisago City, Minnesota, $49.99. That's funny. Sorry, I'm not making fun of your gift. I just funny, you know, thought I was buying something there, $49.99. Anyway, it's early. Don't hold it to my account. Anyway, Donald from Temple Hills, Maryland, $100. Judy, Marietta, South Carolina, $200. Linda from Spring, New Mexico, $150. Brother Dale's laughing at me. Charlene from Oil City, Pennsylvania, $510. Praying for their 16-year-old great-granddaughter who needs a touch. In Jesus' name. Judy from Cleveland, Tennessee, $300. Luciano, Narrumboonda, Australia, $300. Lazara from Hialeah, Florida, $300. Dave from Manchester, New Hampshire, $100.
0: All right, ladies and gentlemen, we've got about 20 minutes before the top of the hour. We need to hear from each and every one of you. So give us a call today. Dale, our numbers are?
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0: All right, Janice from Georgia, $100. Anonymous from St. Helens, Oregon, $500. Sharon from Arlington, Texas, $300. Gary from Shriver, Louisiana, $100. Then from the internet, we have Judith and from Georgia, $1,000. Paul from Louisiana, $150. Paul from Georgia, $1,000. Robert and Bonnie from North Carolina, $200. David and Linda from $240. Gianna from New Hampshire, $100. Mario and Linda from Australia, $300. Then Lacia, I think it is, from Dallas, Texas, $20. Joan from North Carolina, $200. Ronald from Florida, $300. Here's Janice from Hearst, Texas, $500. Yolanda from Bakersfield, California, $75. And praying for a brother-in-law who's responding well to cancer and treatment, and that's good. Anonymous from Opelika, Alabama, $500. John and Dorothy from Owensboro, Kentucky, $500. Dorothy from Pacific, Missouri, $125. Edmund from Stillwell, Oklahoma, $32, and seeking direction for their life. Joseph?
1: Okay, we've got Sylvia, Opelousas, Louisiana, $280. 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Gregory and Deborah,

0: $50. Let's see here. 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And praying for complete healing. We've got Anita from Franklin, Indiana, $900. Lost family, praying for healing today. 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And then Pamela from Green Springs, West Virginia, $125.
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4: For this month, we have something that is absolutely exciting. 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We've offered it before. We're going to offer it again. This is called Bawana Timbo. This is the story of Morris Plotts. In fact, Bawana Timbo in African means Lord Elephant. You're going to read his life story about how God opened the door to Africa for him to minister in. Not only that, you're going to see pictures of his whole life in ministry, including the Assembly of God Church that he built in Tehran, Iran. This is something that you're gonna wanna have. For a gift of $100 or more, this is for world evangelism. We will send you this book entitled Bawana Timbo, A Prince with God, the story of Morris Plotts. Go to the phone, go online, and take advantage of this very special book offer now.
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3: 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As we continue our mission to reach the world, we earnestly ask for your prayers and support. 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
1: Hello, this is Donnie Swaggart. I want to invite everyone in the greater Cape Town, South Africa area to come and be with me November the 6th through the 8th. 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The location is going to be Amazing Grace Ministries, 24 Kistner Street, Paro West, there in Cape Town. 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

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Hallelujah. Come on, just lift your hands and worship Him for a moment. 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Just stand to your feet, Family Worship Center, and let's just take a moment and just worship.

0: All right, James from Gloucester, Massachusetts, $990. Olive from Mervern, New York, $100. Anonymous from Macungie, Pennsylvania, $200. Hilton from Baton Rouge, Louisiana, $50. Ivy from Milford, Ohio, $200. Joanne from Salinas, California, $100. Alan from Ravenna, Ohio, $133. Bennett and Libby from Matthews, Georgia, $200, praying for their church and her granddaughter, who's about to have a child. Joseph?
1: Shannon, Hilliard, Ohio, $5. Stephen Noosa Heads, Australia, $100. Verna, Norman, Oklahoma, $100. Roland from Kings Mountain, North Carolina, $500. Christopher from Atwater, California, $200. Brian, Jacksonville, Florida, $350. Joseph and Darlene, Mount Wolf, Pennsylvania, $200. Isabel, Wigan, United Kingdom, $100. Herman and May, Kernersville, North Carolina, $10. Rocky and Marlene, Yuba Beach, Hawaii, $625. Praise God for that. And good, praying for good health and strength. And we're praying for that as well for you. Martha, Waterloo, South Carolina, $50. Lucille Warren, Ohio, $50. And praying that you'll never have to go back to the hospital for cancer. Amen. And also for the Swagger family. And this is our second donation, so thank you for that.
0: Yep. Amen, amen, amen, and amen. And I'm thankful that we have been almost a year and a half without any cancer in the body, in the blood, in the brain.
1: Amen.
0: We've had side effects that we've had to deal with, brain narcosis from radiation. Eyesight is still somewhat tentative at times, and comprehension is getting better. Strength is happening. So I can't do anything but thank the Lord for all of that. And I want to thank you for praying for us as God has helped us to overcome cancer. And we can bless the treatment or the supplements or the diet, but when it all comes to the bottom line, it's God working in my life and saying, we're going to keep him here a little while longer. And one day it'll be over, but not yet. So we pray the same for you as well. What is our number, please?
2: Our number to call is 1-888-768-3401. That's 1-888-768-3401. 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

0: so. But. All right, we're back here. $200 from Darius and Nettie, West Virginia. 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And praying for Robin's healing. Rex and Nell from Canyon, Texas, $150. Betty from Enrico, Virginia, $100. 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Margie from Greenville, Texas, $240. William and Joyce from Chambersburg, Pennsylvania, $240. Robert and Melinda from Greensburg, Kentucky, $125. Janet and Ronnie from Beach Island, South Carolina, $100. Brenda from Country Club Hills, Illinois, $100. Nettie from Cardwell, Missouri, a $100 call. What do you got, sir?
1: Reverend Kenneth from Kissimmee, Florida, $120. Dennis from El Dorado, Arkansas, $260. Clara from... said Reverend Kenneth. I was waiting for Copeland there. But Clara from Bluefield, West Virginia, $100. It wasn't. Anyway, $100. Clarice from Florence, Alabama, $50. Reverend Billy and Dondry from Hazelhurst, Mississippi, $200. Anonymous from Bonneville, Illinois, $300. Christopher and Linda, Anoka, Minnesota, $750. And never know. Glennis from Garland, Maine, $250. And he has given before, I'll be honest. And Patricia Pachogi, New York, $25. Darlene from Dayton, Tennessee, $150. Eiffel from St. Albans, United Kingdom, $264. And Paul and Teresa, Burlington, Wisconsin, $100.
0: All right, $140,907 is where we are. And that means that we still need to hear from you. So take a look at what you can do. Ask the Lord what He would have you do to help us as we head towards our the last 2 days of Share-a-thon in October. Obviously, we're way low of our $4 million need. And so help us as the Lord leads. Dale?
2: Yes, sir. You can do that by calling 1-888-768-3401. That's 1-888-768-3401. 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

In this life, there's going to be trials and tribulations and circumstances that we may not fully understand the whys and the hows. But I do know this, that whatever you're going through, God won't leave you there. He'll bring you through every trial and every tribulation if you trust Him. I want them to sing it with that last chorus one more time. And I want you just to believe God. If you're in a trial, if you're in a tribulation, if you're experiencing a situation right now, I want you to reach out your hand right now and say, Lord, I believe you're going to see me through. You won't lead me there. One more time.

0: Come on, just lift your hands up right now all over this building.
1: And I like those three. I don't know where they came from, but I like those three. Nancy from Pullman, Michigan. I know where they came from. Yeah. Nancy from Pullman, Michigan, 120. Nancy is having an 82nd birthday. Joseph, can you
2: Nancy,
1: sing?
2: Happy birthday Nancy? To you. Happy birthday to you. Happy birthday to Nancy. Happy birthday to you.
1: Amen.
2: Many more.
1: Yep. There you go, Nancy. $120. Did I give you that?
3: Yep.
1: All right. Elizabeth from Las Vegas, Nevada, $200. 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

0: Joseph?
1: Yes, we have Phyllis from Cleveland, Ohio, 510. Let's see here. Nancy, Sweetwater, Tennessee, $2,000. Amen. Thank you for that. Dennis and Betty, Little Rock, Arkansas, 500. Shirley, Broxton, Georgia, 50. Eileen from Bartlett, Tennessee, 100. Wants to hear "I'm Tired of You, Satan" by Sister Tara. It's a good one. That's a good one. All right. Donald and Karen, Cuyahoga Falls, Ohio, 100. Praying for midterm elections. Beulah from Franklin, Virginia, 100. Would anyone know of a good church in Jonesboro, Georgia, just outside of Atlanta? We've visited Brother, let's see, First Baptist Atlanta. We've been there with Brother, and then I've been to Rock Springs Church with Brother Benny Tate. I know that one. I know these churches.
0: There's Assembly of God Church that you've been, Lithia Springs.
1: Lithia Springs, Brother James Cowan. Yes. Yeah. Another good one. So there's a few. Just keep praying. The Lord will lead you to the right church. And even if I told you churches I've been to, you're going to have to hear it from the master. Pat from Sullivan, Missouri, 100. Robert and Valda from Hartford, Connecticut, 197. Bonnie Eaton, Colorado, 300. Janetta from Lansing, Michigan, $70. Annie from Macon, Georgia, $50. Harold and Peggy, Collegedale, Tennessee, $350. Dolores from Monet, Missouri, $50. Robert from Murraysville, Pennsylvania, $100. Willard and Pauline Gordon, Wisconsin, $140.
0: All right, very good. $148,226. We've got about 23 minutes left, or is that right? Yeah, 23 minutes left, and we've got to get this up. So let's keep working. Let's keep moving.
1: Oh, Mount Perrin Church of God, isn't that another one?
2: Yep.
1: In the Atlanta area? Sorry,
0: throwing yeah,
1: that
0: no,
1: out
0: that's
1: there.
0: All
1: just
0: right.
1: Thinking. They, it's another one to inspect.
0: Yeah, people want to know. And again, yeah. We want you in a good local church, but yep. You're going to have to, as Joseph said, travel there, listen, and don't just let one service decide unless it's just really bad, but you know, listen, because to understand what somebody ministers to, you're going to have to look at a couple of services. And you know what? This time in this society, you can see them online a lot of times,
1: right,
0: for several services and investigate that way too. But we believe that every believer should belong to a good local church and be a part of what is happening there. Doesn't mean you can't be a part of this world outreach, just the opposite. You can be a support for both. Dale, our numbers are?
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0: 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Gordon from Maynardville, Tennessee, $225. Joseph?
1: Yes, we've got Doxley from Toronto, Canada. I was just there. Wasn't supposed to be, but they moved my flight all the way over to...
0: They made you travel all the way over there
1: and all the way back. Yeah. Well, it was the fastest way home, even it wasn't fast.
0: But yeah.
1: It was a way home. Just the joy of travel. But
0: yeah.
1: I did have a great time in Edmonton, and thank everyone for coming to the Unity Conference. We had a fantastic time and met some new friends. And thank you for traveling. Some of you, there were people that flew from other parts of Canada to be with us and met some new people. Just had a great 3 nights and looking forward to returning someday. Christine from Atwater, Minnesota, $170. Betty from Sax Harbor, Canada, $200. Marianne from Brooklyn, New York, $75. 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Anonymous from White Plains, New York, $2. 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Anna from Missoula, Montana,
2: woo-hoo!
1: $75. Suzanne from Cumberland, Rhode Island, $50. 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And Nitro, West Virginia, $300. 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And then Larry and Christia from Grove, Oklahoma, $1,025.
0: All right, we thank you. We're at $152,000, $153,000. And Dale, these days, if they say Montana, especially Missoula, you ought to be wahooing with me because your son lives there now.
3: He is right there, yeah.
0: Does he like it?
3: He loves it.
0: Yeah.
3: He loves the
0: Don't
3: trails.
0: Blame him.
3: He likes the mountains. He's loving it.
0: Yeah, well, he's a blessed fella, I guarantee you. And I love Montana, too. Of course, you probably knew that. All right, give us those numbers, please.
3: Ken is one. And the U.S. is 1-888-768-3401. That's 1-888-768-3401. Your particular countries, your numbers will be at the bottom of the screen, or you can go safe, secure to sunlifetv.com.

0: Well, hallelujah. Glory, give the Lord a hand.
1: All right, $153,592 is where we are. 7 minutes left on our shift, and we want to thank you so much for what you've done today. We're not going to close down, but I'm going to ask Joseph to pray for us and pray for those of you that are given. We're so thankful for each and every gift because it means that we can continue doing what we do here on this side of the camera. And we want God to meet your needs. We want the Lord to do His very best on your behalf. And so we just thank you so much for what you're doing, and we're not done yet. I want to keep it right here, but at the same point, I want to make sure we have time to offer up a prayer for all the needs, all the requests that came in. And Joseph, would you do that for us today?
2: Yes. Father, we thank you for all of those who've given. We ask you to bless them abundantly as your word declares. You said, "Prove me this day, says the Lord, that I will not open up the windows of heaven and pour out a blessing you're not able to receive." And we've seen you do this time and time again. And we could say with confidence, yes, Lord, that from the moment we gave to the work of God to bless your work, you determined in heaven from that day forward, I would bless you. And your word backs that up. And we thank you for the blessings, Lord, that are going to come their way for getting involved today with building the house of God and building the work in the kingdom of God. Bless them financially, bless them domestically, emotionally, mentally, every way. And Lord, we just ask that unsaved loved ones would be brought back,
1: yes,
2: to the fold.
1: Yes, yes.
2: We ask that cancer would be removed and defeated and eliminated in the name of Jesus. Lord, we ask that arthritis, Lord, would be amended, that you would heal as only you can, Lord God. And we ask for that anointing to flow over the airwaves and those listening, those watching who have not yet gotten in. And gotten involved with this work, Lord. We ask you to stir up their hearts,
1: yes,
2: Lord, as your prophets stirred up your people of old to build your house and let them see the blessing of giving today to prove the sincerity of their love for the work of God and for their Savior. We thank you, God, for what you've given us, and we give back to you today the first fruits of our increase. And Lord, our barns will be full and our vats shall overflow with corn and wine, Lord, according to your word. And Father, we just ask it in Jesus' name. Amen.
1: Amen. Amen and amen. All right, ladies and gentlemen, we need to hear from you. And we are hopeful that you will get to that phone and do your very best. And our numbers are.
3: And it can do that by calling 1-888.

1-888-768-3401. 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
1: This month, offer A, your gift of $100. 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It is a new book entitled Bawana Timbo, A Prince with God. This is the story of Morris Plotts, one of the greatest Assembly of God missionaries that ever lived. He saw God move mightily all across Africa as he brought the great gospel of Jesus Christ to that part of the world. He pioneered the Pentecostal message in East Africa. Now, you're going to want to get this book, Bawana Timbo. When you read it, you're going to be challenged, you're going to be blessed, you're going to be stirred by the hand of God that was upon this great man of God. Once again, it's for your gift of $100. It's all

0: for A, the book entitled Bwana Tembo, A Prince with God. 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You will be blessed. 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
1: 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The Cross and Dove necklace. 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
0: This is Dr. Gabriel Swaggart, and we once again have a very special commentary offer that you need to have. 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And today, on this particular offer, it is the last three books of the Pentateuch, Leviticus, Numbers, and Deuteronomy. 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

0: Well, good morning, ladies and gentlemen. This is Dr. Gabriel Swaggart along with Jeff Rentz, and the one and only Robin Hurd is walking up, and he'll be here and seated in just a moment. We're so glad to be here with you today. I want to just say, first of all, you know, of course, I apologize I wasn't here Monday and Tuesday for the start of the October Share-a-thon. Excuse me, but my wife and I, we always take a yearly trip, just us two, and we started that, I guess, about 5 years ago, because we've never been able to have a trip together, never. We just, our schedules were always so busy. You had children, you had games, you had all these different things, and so we finally decided, you know what, we're not going to talk about it anymore, we're going to do it. And I'm sure you understand what that's like,
1: just
0: Jeff.
1: Just a little bit.
0: You just quit talking about it, just do it. So.
1: Or it won't happen.
0: Yeah, or it won't happen. And so every year for the last 5 years during this time frame, we always take a trip. And the kids were off of school Monday and Tuesday, so we left on Friday and came back yesterday. And we had a great time, but I told Jill that on Tuesday, I was like, you know what? This is the first time that I feel like I'm starting to unwind.
1: Mm-hmm.
0: And normally I don't feel that way at all.
1: Right.
0: Normally, even on our summer vacations with the kids, you know, I don't ever feel that way.
1: Right.
0: But Tuesday, I felt like I was starting to unwind. And she's like, yeah, the day right before we've got to go back home. And it all picks up again.
1: It's funny how it takes a few days, though.
0: It generally takes about a week to decompress and a week to unwind.
1: Right.
0: About 3 or 4 days into it, 3 days, 4 days into it, I was starting to unwind a little bit. And I felt just kind of just, you know,
1: good.
0: Which is a good thing.
1: Good.
0: But those things and those days, those times and those moments don't last.
1: No, they don't.
0: They don't last at all.
1: They don't.
0: And because the moment you get back, picks the ball back up again. And I'm glad to be back home. Glad to be back with y'all today. We had a great service last night at our midweek Bible study. And I want to encourage everybody, if you can, especially if you are Sunday morning people and you come to church on Sunday mornings here at Family Worship Center. And I know it's difficult. Wednesday nights are difficult for a lot of people. A lot of people get off of work between 5 and 6. And, you know, by the time you get home and get settled, you really don't want to get back out again. And you know, I don't blame you. But if you could possibly make this series that we're in right now, we started a series a couple of weeks ago entitled Pursuing God. And we started off, really, it was last month that we started it. It was the kickoff. And then last week and then last night. And then we'll continue until, you know, end of November, early December, something like that. And but the Lord began to deal with my heart about developing this series entitled Pursuing God. And as I mentioned last night,

0: cause all of us to have a longing for God, mm-hmm. to have a desire to seek God, to know God. And if you're able to make it, we'd love to have you, obviously. For those of you that are within driving distance, if, like I said, I know it's hard for a lot of people. It's Wednesday nights, and Wednesday nights are very difficult for people to get to church because of work, and I get that, and I understand that. But if you're able to make it, we would love to have you. And, of course, for those of you that are watching, we pray that y'all tune in each and every single week over the next several weeks as we are dealing with this subject on pursuing God. And but I'm grateful for the opportunity, for sure. And I believe that we've had, the last two Wednesday nights, we've had some great services. And so I'm just looking forward to continuing this series. Robin, you look about half dead.
1: Yeah, I prefer to think of it as half a lot.
0: Half. Yeah, what is it? The cup is half full, not
1: That's
0: half empty.
1: Right.
0: And
2: well, good for you, Robin.
0: Well, you know, how's everything going on your end, Rob?
1: Well, as I said, I'm half alive. We had a great time Monday and Tuesday, I think.
2: Oh, yeah.
1: Somebody, I had kind of complained that we weren't making enough fun of the Cowboys.
2: That was on Tuesday.
0: Now that I'm here, it could start again.
1: But somebody sent in a joke.
2: They sent in this long thing, and then they go, something about Trump should buy the...
1: Oh, that's what it was.
0: Trump should buy the Dallas Cowboys
2: and make them great again. And then she put, Robin, this was for you.
1: This is your cowboy joke.
0: I don't know if anybody wants to do that because, you know, the last time that he bought a football franchise, the whole thing shut down.
1: That's right.
0: Do you remember?
2: Who did he buy?
0: The USFL. Like, he actually bought the... Or I don't know if it was the whole USFL or what, but he bought a team and... And the whole USFL closed.
2: They gone.
1: Well, I don't know if we can draw a correlation or that. However.
0: Now, it wasn't all due to him. It was not all due to him. It was not.
2: Yeah. That's funny, though.
0: But, you know, it is what it is. So, you know.
1: But, you know, Steve Spurrier was involved in that, too.
0: Yes, he was. He was the head coach.
1: I think it was the Tampa Bay Bandits is what they called
2: it. That sounds right.
1: And they scored a lot of points, just like every other team.
0: Herschel Walker got drafted by the Generals, New Jersey Generals.
1: That's right.
0: And then you had Jim Kelly was drafted, and he was in Houston, the Gamblers. And before he made his, because he, now I don't know if y'all, this has nothing to do with anything. But now that we got on the USFL, he didn't want to go to Buffalo. Right. He got drafted to Buffalo, and he said that's the last place he wanted to go. And wound up going to the Houston Gamblers, and then the whole team folded. And so he wound up going to Buffalo. And
2: where he didn't want to go.
0: He still didn't want to go, but he had a great career. And now he's beloved, and he lives there now.
1: They couldn't win the big one.
0: They still haven't been able to win the big one, Robin.
1: No.
0: So this is their year.
1: Cowboy optimism leaking out everywhere.
0: It is, man. Now, I will say this about, you know, of course, you know, we lost. And I knew the other day, I was like, when I watched some of the game, I was like, you know what? My buddy Chris Moody, and most of y'all know Chris Moody. Robin knows him very well. He and I are big Cowboy fans. And so we have running commentary whenever they're playing of how bad that it is. And but do I sense a sense of optimism? As you said, it's the low road. Can't get any worse than this, so.
2: That's funny.
1: I want to say several people have joined us on this road. I have totally given up football. Yes, I have. I'm sick of all my teams.
0: Well, New England actually won the other day.
1: I don't care.
2: Yeah, that was pretty convincing. I don't think you do care. Yeah, that was pretty convincing.
1: Well, I was telling the choir the other day, and this is more of a serious note. College football is so far out of bounds. It's out of order. It's
0: 100%.
1: It shows where we are as a society.
0: Greedy.
1: Unbelievable greed of man.
2: Right.
0: Greedy.
1: Spending billions on this sport that kids are supposed to be
0: getting
1: to academia.
0: And they don't care about that anymore.
1: Could care less. We're not even faking it anymore. They used to at least fake it, you know. And so, and you've got coaches who get paid millions to fail. Mm-hmm. Think about that. If I came in here and failed for 10 years, are you going to give me $1 million to leave?
0: Exactly. There's never been.

0: in any other job.
1: No.
0: Where somebody gives you, you know, $30 million to say, there's the door.
1: Right.
2: Yeah, you did a terrible job.
0: You did a terrible job, so we're going to reward you $30 million. Yeah.
1: So they're using these kids to build up their coffers.
0: Mm-hmm.
1: We're totally, to me, that shows a sign of spiritual lack in this country.
0: Now, let's bring it back down full circle. You just talked about the greed of man.
1: Right.
0: It's like that in the church, too.
1: Oh, yeah.
0: And so I want to just kind of make this statement. And many of you have been watching. You know, Robin, you and I, like we've talked about it before, we've been doing this particular shift for a long time. And you can go back. I don't know if you're able to do so, but I know that for sure Robin and I have never once talked about how that if you give God a certain amount of money, then you're
1: going to
0: get something in return. We don't do that.
2: Nope.
0: Because, first of all, there's a lot of people who do that, but the reason why they do that is because that's the way to get to people's money.
2: That's manipulation, right. Yeah.
0: That's manipulation. Yeah. That's the way to get their pocket
1: money. Now, let's clarify that. God does promise us blessing.
0: Absolutely. But, the way that some people have done over the last 30
1: right.
0: years.
1: He's going to pay off your mortgage.
0: He's going to give you, if you give 100, he'll give you 1,000.
1: Tenfold.
0: If you give 1,000, he'll give you 100,000.
1: Right.
0: You know, he'll pay off your mortgage. He'll make you a millionaire.
1: And I've literally heard that over the airwaves.
0: Oh, so
1: yeah.
0: I have too.
2: Yeah, yeah.
0: I have too.
1: It's disgusting.
0: And which is why I personally believe that there has been such a, it's been difficult to talk about finances.
1: Right. People turn away because they don't trust.
0: They don't trust it anymore.
2: A lot of people are funny about money.
0: Many of them have gone through that.
1: Right.
0: But it shows, I mean, think about it. If somebody were to tell you, if you give this amount, then God will give you back X amount.
1: Right.
0: Well, that sounds great.
1: Yeah.
0: Because the Bible is full of stories.
2: Right.
0: Like that.
2: Right.
0: And there are testimonies.
2: Right.
0: Throughout the ages, throughout the years, throughout the decades, that are like that. Because God can do that.
1: Right.
0: However, we do not appeal to the greed of man to get your money. And that's what you were talking about.
1: I'm not going up to the counter and saying, God, here's my $100, give me this.
0: Exactly. God's not a genie.
1: That's not a cheerful giver.
2: It's not a store.
0: That's
1: right.
0: Yeah, this is not a transaction.
1: Right.
0: This is not a transaction.
1: It's a free will offering.
2: Yeah.
0: A transaction is what you just said.
1: Right.
0: I'm giving you to get something. That is a transaction. God is not a God of transaction. He's a God of transformation.
2: Correct.
1: That's using God not as a God, but as a bank.
0: A genie.
1: Or a store.
2: Yeah.
1: Or a genie.
2: Yeah.
0: Or a genie.
2: Exactly.
0: Yeah. And you know, God can do anything. However, God will never appeal to the greed of man.
1: Right.
2: No.
0: And neither will we.
2: No. And the blessing's up to him, not to us.
0: Exactly. Right. And so whatever you give here today,
1: a little bit more about what we need.
0: A little bit. Getting back to what you said, when you talked about college sports, it is appealing to the greed of man because now that the floodgates are open.
1: Right.
0: What do you see every Saturday? What do you see every Sunday? Gambling sites.
1: Right.
0: Gamble on this. Gamble on that. If you give this, you know, they all... And look...
1: It's even in your sports shows. They're talking about the game, and they're also talking about the line.
0: The line and the betting.
2: Line,
0: but
2: the
0: if you notice...
2: The...
0: But if y'all notice, on every commercial, they will tell you, if you bet this much, there's a possibility you'll get this much in return.
1: Right.
2: Oh, yeah.
0: They're appealing to the greed of man. And there are so many that are in the church that have done the same thing, that they appeal to the greedy heart of man. Because listen, to be honest with you, every single one of us want to do better. Every single one of us, we have a desire to level up, if you will, to go to the next level. However, we've got to understand that when it comes to our giving, God does not operate that way.
1: Right.
0: Robin, you said it. Jeff, you said it. God is not a genie in a bottle.
2: Correct.
0: Where you rub and say, I want this.
2: Yeah.
0: You said it just a second ago, Robin, and the scripture bears it out. God knows what we know, what we need better than we do.
2: Yeah.
0: Why? Because he created us.
2: Mm-hmm.
0: He knows exactly who we are.
2: Yeah.
0: He knows the hairs on our head or the lack thereof. He knows what's in our body. He knows what's in our thoughts. He knows everything. He knows what we need better than we do. But I want to just encourage you with this. Whenever you call in, you're not giving to get something.
1: Right.
0: You're giving for two reasons. Number one, to show the sincerity of your love for God Himself. And number two, because you care about people.
1: Yeah. Right.
2: Yeah.
0: And I want you to understand this before. I think it was either Robin or you had said something to say, but hold on for that one second. We have to understand when it comes to giving to the things of God, giving is just as important because it is an act of worship.
2: Right.
0: It is correct. An act of worship. As we give unto the Lord, we are showing the Lord that, you know what, you are more important than anything else. Mm-hmm. I said it last night in Psalm 63 when we were dealing with that. David made this statement, I believe in 63 verse 3. He said, your loving kindness is better than life. What he was saying was, God, you don't make my life better. You are my life.
2: Yeah.
0: You're more important than my life.
2: Yeah.
0: You're more important than anything there is to do and to be in my life. And we don't think that way at times. We don't think that way, but we think this way. We think that God makes our life better.
1: Right.
0: He does, but He's more important than that.
1: Right.
0: We always have this mindset, well, God makes our life better. He's with me every day. He makes my life a little bit more easy to maintain. No, quit thinking that way. And our giving, when we give or when we don't give, it shows just how important God is to us.
1: Mm-hmm. I used to think that way.
0: That God makes our life better.
1: Right, because...
0: I did too.
1: It's honestly a subconscious thing. Mm-hmm. Because you hear it over and over as you're growing up, God gives blessings, God does this, God does that. But my thoughts lately have turned more over the last few years to He knows me, yet He loves me.
0: Yes.
2: Right.
1: He knows... When Gabe was talking about how He knows this part of you and that part of you, in my mind, I'm sitting there going, but He still loves me.
0: Yes.
1: And that boggles my mind because I know my failures.
0: Mm-hmm.
1: I know my fault.
0: Mm-hmm. Did you, the song that Brian ended last night, did you write that?
1: I'm trusting you?
0: Yeah.
1: No.
0: You did the other one. Who wrote this? Who wrote that one?
1: I want to say it may have been the Magruders.
0: The Magruders?
1: Maybe so.
0: But the line, and there's one of the phrases that they say, Lord, you've never failed me.
1: Right.
0: Mm-hmm. But I have failed you.
1: I failed you.
2: Right.
1: That's it.
0: And yet...
1: Even in that,
0: I mean, you think about what David said in Psalm 63, verse 1, God, you are my God.
2: Yeah. Right.
0: And yet, when you look at the history of David, it wasn't pretty.
2: Right.
0: And yet, he can still say, you are my God.
1: Yeah.
2: Yeah.
1: You know, when we approach a person and offer friendship, we begin to commune.
2: Mm-hmm.
1: And we look for reciprocity. It's a give and take.
0: Yeah.
2: Correct.
0: It's transactional.
1: But we only see up to that moment in time.
0: Right.
1: When God approaches us, He has already seen down the road when we have failed Him,
2: He's
1: totally turned
2: it.
1: Our back on Him,
2: mm-hmm. Yeah.
1: And still He pursues yeah. us.
0: Yes.
2: Yeah.
1: That's what I love about your topic, the pursuit of God, because He pursued me.
0: First.
1: Yeah.
2: Yes.
0: We didn't pursue
2: Him. He chose
0: him.
2: Us.
1: Right.
2: Yeah.
0: He pursued us.
1: And then
0: first.
1: He allows us to chase after Him.
2: Yeah. Right. Right.
0: And there's a blessing in that.
1: Oh.
2: I think.
1: Yes. A hunger.
2: Like y'all said, you think he does make our life better, but He also knows what's best for us.
1: Right.
2: And sometimes unfun things are what's best for us.
0: You know, David. Right. Yesterday, yes. Last night, the topic that we dealt with, David was in a wilderness, running for his life.
2: Right. Mm-hmm.
0: The comfort of his home is gone. The future of the throne is uncertain.
2: Right.
0: Even though he had been ordained by God
1: and
0: anointed by God. Yeah. None of us like uncertainty. No.
2: Change or uncertainty.
0: No, yeah. Nobody likes kind of being in flux,
2: right.
0: In a state of flux.
2: Right.
0: But God uses those moments to teach us something.
2: Mm-hmm.
0: And He used that moment. Now, listen, I tried to say it last week and the week before and a few weeks before. God could have brought David out of that wilderness very easily. But He didn't.
1: Right.
0: He could have brought us out of our darkness.
1: Right.
0: Very easily.
1: Treasures in the darkness.
0: But he didn't.
2: Mm-hmm.
0: Why? Because it's in the darkness when everything has been stripped away. And God uses the wilderness, so to speak.
1: Yes.
0: To strip everything else away, to strip away the comforts of our life, to strip away the apathy, to strip away everything that we've held dear, to where we only have one thing to hold on to, and that's Him.
2: Yeah.
0: And He allows us to go through those moments, because it's in those moments that when we pursue Him, think about Jeremiah 29:13 that we started. That was the whole premise of this series, Jeremiah 29:13. You know, everybody looks to verse 11. I know the thoughts and the plans that I have for you.
1: All right.
0: I like verse 13, more important, because God says to His people who are in Babylonian captivity, if you seek Me with your whole heart, you will find Me.
2: Yeah.
0: 70 years they were going to be in Babylonian captivity. And He said it. You're going to be here for 70 years. Get used to it. Build your homes, plant your gardens, because you're not leaving here for 70 years. But He told them, if you seek Me with your whole heart while you're in captivity,
1: right,
0: you'll find Me.
1: Right.
0: God allowed David to run for his life from Saul. The future of the throne uncertain. Everything that he had held dear was gone. And yet he could still say, Lord, not only are You God, You're My God. Mm. And You are more important to me than life. And I am seeking Your power and Your glory like I felt it in the sanctuary. In other words, he's saying, God, You're the only one I have.
2: Mm-hmm.
0: You're the only one that I have right now that I can hold on to.
2: Mm-hmm.
0: And I'll say it this way this morning. If you find yourself in that moment, which all of us, every single one of us are going to have moments, not just singular, not a moment, but moments like this.
1: Right.
2: Yep.
0: We have two choices. We can actively pursue God or actively resist God. Yeah. Billy Crystal, I saw this headline. He's a famous actor. He's Jewish.
1: Yeah.
0: He's not a believer, but he's Jewish. The statement that he made is, I don't talk to God anymore.
1: Oh.
0: Because, in his mind, God allowed his home to burn down in the fire of Palisades.
1: Mm.
0: And he said, I don't trust You anymore.
1: Interesting.
0: How many Christians have experienced a devastating circumstance?
2: Mm-hmm.
0: And I'm not negating what Billy Crystal went through at all.
2: Right.
0: That was horrific. And that was a very preventable thing.
1: Right.
0: But we're not going through that thing. How many believers have gone through moments of tragedy and said, God, I don't trust You anymore?
2: Right.
0: Why did You allow me to go through this? And I'll be honest with you, and I think Rob and Jeff, you probably, I don't know if you felt this way, but I can tell you I have. There have been moments where those thoughts have crossed my mind.
1: Oh, no doubt.
2: Of course. Of course.
0: They've crossed my mind.
1: If you're human, they have.
0: Yeah. They've crossed my mind.
2: If they haven't, you're lying.
0: Yeah. To where you wonder, God, are You even there?
2: Mm-hmm.
0: Yeah. Are You even there?
2: Mm-hmm.
0: But it's in the darkness of night.
2: Mm-hmm.
0: When there is no hope whatsoever, that hope springs up. And I can't tell you how many times that I've had a gentle voice tell me, trust Me.
2: Right.
1: That's it.
2: Right.
0: And there may be some of you right now that you may be in that dark night and you don't know what else. And I know some of you are like, what does this have to do with giving? It's got everything to do with it.
1: Right.
2: Yeah.
0: But there may be some of you that are in that dark moment and you don't know what to do.
2: Mm-hmm.
0: I'm here to tell you and encourage you this morning that God is with you in the middle of your tragedy.

0: It may feel like he's a million miles away. But the Bible tells us that he's right there with you.
1: Correct.
0: David said that he would cling to him and he would lay a hold of him in a strong arm, in a strong way. It carries the idea of not letting go. And that's what we've got to have. We've got to have the mindset that, God, I'm not letting you go.
1: No matter what.
0: Look at Jacob when he wrestled with God. And when God touched his thigh and he went down, he told him, let me go. And Jacob said, I will not let you go until you bless me. This morning, I want you to have the same mentality and mindset and same heart. Don't let go of who, of God. Don't let go of who he is.
1: No.
0: And that includes your giving.
1: Mm-hmm.
0: Before we take a break, there may be some of you right now, you've faced hardships in life. And you're really not sure about what's going on. I'm going to ask you to pray about something. Lord, what would you have me do? What would you have me do?
1: That's good.
0: What would you have me do? And this morning, I'm going to ask you for a gift, whatever it is that God has laid upon your heart to give for this Share-a-thon. Now, we're not even at the halfway point yet. We're at the just past the 1/4 mark. And which means that we're way behind where we need to be. But I believe that God is able to do the unthinkable. And I honestly believe, this is my honest opinion, that $4 million is out there. There's just a lot of people that refuse to give. God has equipped you. He's enabled you. He's blessed you to give. And some of you are just not doing it.
1: Mm-hmm.
0: But God doesn't, He has allowed us these 16 and a half years to come before you.
1: Mm-hmm.
0: And He's helped us to build this network. And He's helped us to build this knowing that the funds are out there.
2: Yeah.
0: Knowing that the funds are out there. And I honestly believe the funds are out there right now. That we can go from 1.267 to 4 million in just a matter of 4 or 5 hours.
1: Yep.
0: The funds are out there. We can do that. How do I know? Well, think about it. If the Republican Party can raise $100 million in a week,
2: yeah.
0: What should believers be doing to the gospel every single day?
1: It's good.
0: If the Democratic Party can raise 17 million, which from the last calculations that I've heard, they've raised 17 million, they still about 20 million in debt. I don't know. That's the last time I heard. I don't know. I could be wrong in that now, but whatever.
1: Right.
0: You get my point.
1: Mm-hmm.
0: If people can raise $100 million in a week,
2: people afford what they want to.
0: They afford what they want to.
1: Every day.
2: The priority.
1: Every day.
0: We said it last night. If you desire things, you rearrange your schedule to do it.
1: 100%.
0: And if you do not desire to give to the work of God,
1: you won't.
0: Then you won't give to it.
2: You know, I think sometimes we're so focused on ourselves.
0: We do, absolutely.
2: And if you, you know, my mother used to tell me, she said, Robbie, when you're not feeling good about just life, yep, or you're struggling,
0: yep,
2: find someone to help.
0: Yeah.
1: Correct.
2: Get your focus off yourself and give to someone else.
0: Yeah.
1: We talked about this Monday or Tuesday. You serve your way out of it. You serve others through it.
0: Yeah. That's right. So get to those phones. We're going to ask for 30 people to give a gift of $1,000 or more, 60 people to give a gift of $500 or more. Like I said, the money's out there.
1: Yeah. Amen.
0: I know that at the end of this shift, we may get to 1.4, maybe even get to close to 1.5. We may only get to 1.3. But the money is out there, and there's enough people out there watching and listening that you can call in right now. We can go from 1.2 to 4 million by noon. if everybody decides to do what they can. So let's do it. Let's do it. We're waiting on your call right now.
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4: 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This is the story of Morris Plotts, one of the greatest Assembly of God missionaries that ever lived. He saw God move mightily all across Africa as he brought the great gospel of Jesus Christ to that part of the world. 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Now, you're going to want to get this book, Bwana Tembo. When you read it, you're going to be challenged. You're going to be blessed. 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It's offer A, the book entitled Bwana Tembo, A Prince with God. I've read this book numerous times. You will be blessed. Don't miss out on it.
5: 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The Cross and Dove necklace. 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
0: This is Dr. Gabriel Swaggart, and we once again have a very special commentary offer that you need to have. My grandfather has written a commentary, as I've mentioned before, on every book of the Bible. And today, on this particular offer, it is the last three books of the Pentateuch, Leviticus, Numbers, and Deuteronomy. This is the law. This is something that you need. I'm holding Leviticus in my hand. And I know that Leviticus is probably a book that most people don't read or don't understand, but the typologies and the shadows referring to the cross of Christ are all throughout this book. And this commentary will help you do just that. Once again, same thing here in Numbers and Deuteronomy. You can see

0: 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Go to the phone, go online, take advantage of it right now.
1: Join Family Worship Center pastors as they minister in a city near you.

0: You know, I was just saying this. I want you to think about something here. I was just mentioning this. I heard something the other day. They said during Prohibition, just telling Robin this and Jeff, during Prohibition in the 1920s, it was illegal to purchase and sell drink alcohol. But they said during that time frame, the number one purchaser of alcohol during the Prohibition was not people, you know, in the, you know, the bars or, you know, trying to keep those speakeasies open. They said the number one purchaser of alcohol during the Prohibition was the federal government. The number one, they were the ones that outlawed alcohol.
1: Yeah.
0: And yet the number one purchaser of alcohol during the Prohibition was the government, the federal government.
1: It shows you they do a lot of stuff on the surface to make you think they're working on your behalf.
0: And they're not.
1: But they do whatever they want for themselves.
0: That's been the case for 100 and so years. Yeah. And, you know, I think that our founding fathers, if they would look and see what government and the federal government, Congress and Senate are up to right now, they would probably tell us to arm up.
1: Right.
0: To overthrow our government. Right. I'm just saying. I'm not advocating that at all. Please. I'm not advocating that at all. I need to make that point across. But I would say that it's in our Constitution. Right. They would be very troubled, yeah. Our founding fathers. We got a phone call upstairs from one of our donors. Her name is Debbie. She has an urgent prayer request. She called in and she said her granddaughter, I'm not sure what her name is, but her granddaughter's 14 years of age. That is a year older than Caroline. Caroline made 13 today. This is one year older than Caroline. She went missing this morning.
2: Oh, no.
0: And they live in Georgia. And so let's just have a word of prayer, because I'm just praying that God would intervene on this behalf. And let's all join together in our faith. And let's pray for this need. And let's pray that this granddaughter would return home and return home safely. Father, in the name of Jesus, we pray for this family. We pray for Miss Debbie, her family right now, as they're experiencing a very traumatic circumstance in life, that this 14-year-old granddaughter went missing. Lord, you know where she is. You know what's going on. And we ask that you would intervene on their behalf. Bring her home. Bring her home safely. May they find her. Lord, I pray in the name of Jesus that nothing will be done to her that will cause this family more harm and more tragedy that they've already experienced. And we thank you, Lord, in advance for what you're going to do, and we ask it in Jesus' name. And Miss Debbie, we're praying for you. Okay, y'all ready to write? And
2: let's do this.
1: Ready
0: to go. So we're asking for 30 people to call in with a gift of $1,000 or more, 60 to call in with the gift of $500. So let's begin right now. We got our first one, anonymous, $5,000. We thank the Lord for that. 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

0: 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Heather, New Rochelle, New York, media member 400, praying for her and family. Charlotte, Bixby, Oklahoma, 1,500, praying for the network and the country. Anonymous, Bastrop, Louisiana, 50, praying for family, unsaved loved ones. Gilda, Lawrenceville, Georgia, media member 300, praying for family and daughters traveling and unsaved loved ones. Scott and Julie, Foxborough, Wisconsin, 100, praying that we continue to spread the gospel. Gerald, St. Peter's, Missouri, media member 400, praying for self, health insurance, and son to get his house sold. Nina, Smithfield, Tennessee, 200, family salvation. Melda, Baton Rouge, one of our church members, 350, traveling mercies. And then Christine, Canton, North Carolina, 100, praying for spiritual and physical good health.
1: Boyce, Granite Quarry, North Carolina, $330, lost his wife about 2 months ago, needing prayer. Sophia, Pensgrove, New Jersey, 100, praying for unsaved loved ones, praying for SPN to reach the goal. James, State Center, Iowa, 100. Louise, East Rochester, Ohio, media church member, 300, praying for the government to make right choices. This is Sylvester, Denham Springs, Louisiana, 1,000, requesting prayer. Dorothy, Olney, Texas, 100, praying for healing for husband Logan. Belinda, Bridgeport, Connecticut, 50, praying for lost souls and family unity. Bless SBN and everyone give what you can. Linda, Dalton, Georgia, 200, praying for family. Carl and Shirley Thompson, Georgia, 100, praying for the president, second donation. Debbie, Elizabeth, New Jersey, 100, praying for unsafe family. Eleanor, Jacksonville, Florida, 75, praying for healing, country. Norma, Greenfield, Indiana, 135, praying for her granddaughter, given in memory of her late husband. Rebecca, Columbia, North Carolina, media church member, 65, praising God for everyone at SBN. Howard and Jean, Meridian, Mississippi, 300, praying for wife's blood pressure issues and a grandson. Janie, Greenfield, Indiana, media church member, 50, praying for healing. Michael, Los Angeles, California, 450, praying for healing. Linda, Van Wert, Ohio, 300, praying for granddaughter Jessica, trying to get, they're wanting to have a baby and believing God for a miracle. They had difficulty. And Judith, Schenectady, New York, media church member, 75, praying for direction in reference to surgery.
0: We've got David, Punta Gorda, Florida, 100. Ralph from Baton Rouge, 250. 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Jean, Billings, Montana, 1,000. Susan, Lewes, Delaware, 20. 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Sheila, Waxahachie, Texas, 500. 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Praying for kids and grandkids and great-nephew Caden. 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Shirley Timpson, Texas, 100. Patricia, Plant City, Florida, 200. Lisa Canton, Ohio, 950. Jerry, Norman, Oklahoma, 100, salvation for family. Pam, Jackson, Michigan, 100, praying for salvation's husband's salvation and healing. 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Jacqueline from West Palm Beach, Florida, 100. Zelma from New Canton, Virginia, 300. And Angela, Independence, Ohio, $55. Myrna from Winder, Georgia, 400, praying for good health. Anonymous, Austin, Minnesota, 200, praying for the upcoming elections. Michelle, Ogden, Utah, media member 50. Marcia, Dublin, Indiana, $100, was diagnosed with breast cancer last year, stood on Psalm 103 and Isaiah 53, and has been healed. Praise God for that. Salvation for loved ones. Cecilia, Indio, California, 50, needs healing. 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Roy, Meridian, Mississippi, media member 100, healing for eyes and vision and family salvation. Rita,

0: 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Unspoken, Randall and Terry. Bearville, Arkansas, 60. Asked for prayer for a stepfather in the past. He wasn't saved, but he got saved right before he passed away. And we thank the Lord for that. And has two important unspoken requests. Anna, Surprise, Arizona, Media Member 100, Healing and Salvation. 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
1: Emil and Peggy, Sumter, South Carolina, 50, praying for their children today. This is Deanna, East Providence, Rhode Island, 100. Ron and Mary Jane, Springfield, Illinois, 100. She lost her eyesight a few years ago. Man. And she really needs prayer. And Lord, touch Mary Jane today. Touch her eyes and bring healing in Jesus' name. 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Disabled veteran, one of our American heroes, and thank you so much for thinking of us this day. And we pray for all our veterans and the work they did. This is Dolores, Spring Grove, Pennsylvania, 200, praying for President Trump, Israel, all at SBN. Okay, so they're wanting happy birthday for Jaden and Larry. Is that right? Yeah, Jaden and Larry. Happy birthday to you. Happy birthday to you. I keep seeing Stephanie with the arm.
2: I know. I know.
1: Happy birthday, dear Jaden and Larry. Happy birthday to you and many, many more.
2: I'm scared to direct and she's not even here.
1: A little PTSD. John, Springfield, Missouri, 100, praying for friends, healing, and recovery. Russell, Peru, Indiana, Media Church Member 600, praying for general health. Ronald and Martha, Frankfort, Indiana, 300, praying for Martha needs healing. Patricia, Monroe City, Missouri, Media Church Member 500. Inez, Clearwater, Florida, 100, praying for family and SBN. Phyllis, Union City, Pennsylvania, 100, says put God first. Rebecca, Lucerne, Indiana, 600, praying for Andy, who needs a healing. Marcy, New Britain, Connecticut, 250, praying for healing. Jean, Mobile, Alabama, 200, unspoken request. Thank you, Lord, for sparing us from the hurricane. Amen to that. Melissa, Redvale, Colorado, Media Church Member 200, praying for her husband who was saved 3 weeks ago, but he needs to understand what it means to be saved. And that's just simply discipleship.
2: Mm-hmm.
1: So I hope he's in a place where he can get some discipleship out of the Word of God. This is Walter, Hialeah, Florida, 200. And says, God has blessed my every day of my life. Amen.
0: All right. Now, ladies and gentlemen, we are going to take our... Actually, go back to the music for a few moments. And before we take our break, and we're off to a good start, $30,512 for our shift. Let's continue to get to those phones. We need to hear from you. We're looking for 30 people to call in with the gift of $1,000 or more. And we have how many?
2: We have 11 500s already.
0: So that's 60 out of 11. So we need 49 to go.
2: And then we're sitting at four $1,000 gifts.
0: All right. So four $1,000, we need 26 more to go. Let's get to those phones, ladies and gentlemen.

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1: For this month, we have something that is absolutely exciting. 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We've offered it before. We're going to offer it again. This is called Bawana Timbo. This is the story of Morris Plotts. In fact, Bawana Timbo in African means Lord Elephant. You're going to read his life story about how God opened the door to Africa for him to minister in. Not only that, you're going to see pictures of his whole life in ministry, including the Assembly of God Church that he built in Tehran, Iran. This is something that you're going to want to have. For a gift of $100 or more, this is for world evangelism. We will send you this book entitled Bawana Timbo, A Prince with God, the story of Morris Plotts. Go to the phone, go online, and take advantage of this very special book offer now.
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1: This is Gabriel Swaggart, president of Jimmy Swaggart Bible College. For over 30 years, JSBC is preparing students for ministry, whether as pastors or teachers. With the Word of God as the cornerstone of our curriculum, we are preparing students for lifelong experiences. I can promise every prospective student a well-rounded education on this beautiful campus where people are respected and true Christian faith is practiced. As the grandson of evangelist Jimmy Swaggart, I can assure you that your time spent here will result in three things. Number one, an understanding of the message of Jesus Christ and Him crucified. Number two, what it means to be thoroughly Pentecostal. And number three, how to apply the Word of God to your everyday life and living.
2: Jimmy Swaggart Bible College, spiritually minded, academically sound. 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The cross and dove lapel pin, featuring the ministry's long-standing emblem, will complement any Christian's testimony. The cross and dove necklace. This beautiful pendant, offered in gold or silver, will be one more way to share your faith in the cross of Christ with others. Thank you for your support in our mission to reach the world, and may the Lord richly bless you.
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0: All right, we are back. This is Barry and Shelley, Gramercy, Louisiana, 500. We have Vicky, LaGrange, North Carolina, 500. Marilyn from Richmond, Kentucky, 500. Abraham, Staten Island, New York, 50. David from Australia, 100. Lisa from Genoa, Arkansas, 25. Nick, Gatlinburg, Tennessee, 150. Gail, Gainesville, Florida, 77. Ronald and Beverly, Liberal, Missouri, 350. Gene, Wamama, Florida, 25. Praying, thanking the Lord for biblical knowledge, spiritual growth, and love for Jesus. David, Pleasant City, Ohio, media member, 400, and enjoyed the service last night. And I appreciate David. I appreciate this. They said, Gabe, we're keeping you and your family in prayer. Thank you for that. And I appreciate that very, very much. And it's always humbling to hear people and to read those type of things. And so thank you very much. William and Mary from Leland, Mississippi, media member 300, praying for family situation in the nation. Steve from Sacramento, California, 400, salvation for unsaved loved ones. Joy, Columbus, Ohio, 200, praying for son's healing of cancer and salvation. Dolores, Fontana, California, 100, praying for good health, leadings and guidance and decisions and salvation for loved ones. Louise, Parrish, Alabama, 150, praying for our country and Sister Swagger. Dolores, Greenwood, South Carolina, media member 100, praying for daughter needs healing from bipolar, children's salvation, grandson suffers from depression, and Dolores has an upcoming surgery. John, Coatesville, Pennsylvania, 30. Marlene from Philadelphia, Mississippi, 200, unsafe family and loved ones. We have Carolyn from Bonifay, Florida, 150, praying for family salvation. Richard, Virginia Beach, Virginia, media member 300, and enjoyed the service last night, and thank you for that. Mercedes, Opal, Kansas, media member 200, praying that we meet our goal. Walter and Karen, Port Arthur, Texas, 300, praying for country in Israel. Kathy, Lake Placid, Florida, media member 175, salvation, healing, deliverance for unsaved loved ones.
1: Karen, Las Vegas, Nevada, media church member 10, having cataract surgery soon, praying for that it will be successful. Dave and Ella, Howell, Michigan, 200, deliverance from alcohol for their son. Jane, Huntsville, Alabama, media church member 300, praying for healing. Loves SBN. This is Jim and Paula, Derry, Pennsylvania, media church member 100, praying for the nation, midterms, Israel, SBN to reach the goal. Anonymous, Norwalk, Connecticut, $5, praying for a financial miracle, needing a job, praying the Lord provide the job that He has for them. This is Faye. This is a new one on me. Eastaboga, Alabama. You ever heard of that one?
2: Mm-mm.
1: Okay. 100. I'm going to have to look that one up. Daughter needs prayer, severe back problems, and they enjoy my singing. Ari and Mary, Durant, Oklahoma, media church member 100, praying for the upcoming election and decisions to be made. Sandy, Houston, Texas, media church member 100, praying for children, unsaved loved ones. Frank, Houston, Texas, 125, praying for self, brother's healing, salvation of siblings, healing and blessings for them. Lynette, Ackworth, Georgia, media church member 25, praying for physical healing. Shirley, Irving, Texas, media church member, $5,000, amen. Praying for severe allergies. Friend Joni, oh no, her friend Joni had a leg amputation.
2: Ooh.
1: So sorry to hear that, and we're praying for her and a quick recovery and adjustment.
2: In Jesus' name.
1: An adjustment. Sharon, Rockford, Illinois, media church member 150, praying for SBN, Donald Trump's wisdom in our country, praying for healing as well. And praying the Lord bring back that 14-year-old granddaughter. Amen to that. Connie, San Diego, California, 40, praying for Sister Alma, who's in the hospital, husband and family. Beverly, Galleon, Ohio, media church member 100, praying for wife's healing. This is Esther, Dundee, Florida, $10, praying for eyes need healing, friends and family, tragedy. They need healing from family tragedy. And praying for London. Did something happen in London that I'm not aware of?
0: I do not know.
1: Okay. And she's also wanting prayer as well. This is Linda, Columbia, South Carolina, 135, praying for lost loved ones. Joyce, Gallatin, Tennessee, 300, requesting prayer, other than the fact they've been overrun by refugees.
0: Mm-hmm.
1: Things. This is Pamela, Pekin, Illinois, media church member 177, praying for healing. Ernest, Baytown, Texas, media

0: birthday, praying for happy birthday, Caroline. And this is that your Caroline?
1: Yeah, yeah, she's 13 today.
0: Oh, today?
1: Yeah, 13
0: well, happy
1: today.
0: Birthday.
2: Big 13.
0: Wow, that's crazy. I'm getting so old. Susan, Philadelphia, Mississippi, 300. Praying for her husband's health, son's drinking problem. Last year at this time, they were only able to give $50. Now giving $300.
3: Wow.
0: Think about that increase, folks. We've been telling you...
2: So good.
0: ...consistently that these testimonies happen.
1: Yes, they do.
0: All the time.
1: People they're not start isolated out giving, events.
0: No, they start out giving at one level. They're faithful in their giving, and God increases it. And I've heard, and some will say, our finances have not increased, but we're able to give more.
1: Exactly.
0: And our bills are covered.
1: That's right.
0: So that's...
1: You can't outgive God.
0: No, nope. You can't. His economy is different than ours.
1: Yep. His economy never goes flat.
0: His loaves and fishes equal a feast.
1: Yes, right. It does.
0: Yep. Debbie, Rancho Cucamonga, California. Media Church member 75, praying for physical healing. Boy, that just blows my mind. I see it all the time, and it still shocks me.
1: Yeah.
0: I started out giving a year ago.
1: Look, how many times? We've actually have seen it where people are saying we've only been able to give $5 or $10 at a time.
0: Mm-hmm. Right.
1: And now we're giving $100. We've seen it to where some people, and this is not a joke. This is legitimate, what we're talking about. I started out giving $10 a month.
0: Yeah.
1: And then now I'm able to give $500
0: exactly.
1: a month.
0: Correct.
1: I mean, it happens.
2: It does.
0: I mean, yeah.
1: When you're just, faithful in your giving, God is faithful to you.
0: Yeah, absolutely.
2: 100%.
0: He loves a cheerful giver.
1: Yes.
2: He does.
0: Did I read that last 75?
2: You did.
0: Okay. I'm praying for physical healing for twin daughters, Tanisha and Denisha. I love that. And we're praying for them. Olivia, Victorville, California, Media Church members, 200, praying for a daughter. And she has a test to be an LVN. What's an LVN? Some kind of nurse?
1: I think maybe.
0: Yeah, okay. Praying for that test today. Diane Sandusky, Ohio, Media Church member 175. Praying for family. Donation given in memory of husband Roger.
1: All right, we've got Jennifer from the United Kingdom, $40. We've got Wanda Dumfries, Virginia, 1,000. Second donation. And Pastor's Word of Faith Family, Word of Truth Family Worship Center in Dumfries, Virginia. Praying for believers to give today. And thank you for your gift and praying for your church. Deborah, Fayetteville, North Carolina, 100, has a doctor's appointment today with a pulmonologist and praying for the removal from oxygen and total healing. Margaret from Andrews, South Carolina, $200, praying for lost loved ones, country and Israel. 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Raymond, Hoopa, California, 100, financial. Luna from the United Kingdom, media member, $66.26. Healing for heart and lungs. Diane, Mount Vernon, Illinois, media member 100, praying for health. Granddaughter, and she has issues. Judy, Fair Play, Missouri, media member 200, yearly physical, needs good reports. Lisa from Ada, Oklahoma, media member 125. Janet and Harry, Salem, Ohio, 50, unsaved loved ones, and son is in the hospital. Jim, Brownwood, Texas, $100, praying for the elections coming up. Heather from Tonawanda, New York, media member 50, has imbalance issues. And Jennifer, Dadeville, Alabama, media member 50, praying for family's natural and spiritual healing. All right, let's go back to the music. And Jeff, why don't you give those numbers one more time, please?
2: We are looking at 14 $500 gifts right now.
1: Okay.
2: And we're sitting right at six $1,000 gifts right now.
1: All right, we got to get those $1,000 gifts up, ladies and gentlemen. We're sitting at six, which means we've got 24 more to go. And how many? 14?
2: We're at 14.
1: 14 $500. All right, let's go. Let's keep it up, ladies and gentlemen. We've got to get to those goals. We've got to reach those goals,
2: yeah.
1: Which means there's 24 people right now that can call in with the gift of $1,000. And I know God's dealing with you to do it. Let's get it done. We're waiting on your call.

0: something special about that name. In that name, demons have to flee. In that name, sick bodies are healed. Right now, lift up your hands this morning. Just begin to worship. Just begin to declare there's no other name like Jesus. Pick it up with that bridge if you can. Lift your hands right now. Just worship him this morning. And let's just say that name.
1: Jesus, Jesus, Jesus.
0: Oh, yes.

0: or something.
1: Yes, I am. Yes, I am.
0: We won't go there, but there's something about the name of Jesus. Andrea, Bakersfield, California, 150. Christy from Sarasota, Florida, 30. Praying that the Lord makes a way to be reunited with the husband who's in Georgia at the place he's providing. And he makes the way. And instead, I've enjoyed the services on Wednesday night. Says, I've gotten a lot out of the last couple of services. And thank you for that. Anonymous, Waxahachie, Texas, 350, praying for the nation. Continue to praise God for who he is. Has continued to enable me to send this small effort for spreading his word. James and Linda, Shawnee, Oklahoma, 200. Johnny, Ben Wheeler, Texas, 100. George, Sellersville, Pennsylvania, 500.
1: There we go.
0: Salvation of loved ones. Christine, Trenton, Illinois, 100. Marie, Phoenix, New York, 100. Praying for daughter Darby and that the Lord would give her a godly husband. Dwight, Piketon, Ohio, 100. Audra, Olympia, Washington, 50. Daughters has four valves in her heart that had it that has issues. Praying for family and friends' salvation. Christine, Prosser, Washington, 100. Jerry, Amman, Idaho, 200. Salvation for family and also the midterm elections. Constance, Flowertown, Pennsylvania, 100. Samuel Walker, Louisiana, $50.82. Anonymous, Sioux Falls, South Dakota, 50, asking prayer for healing for multiple sclerosis. 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They've been supporting us for a long, long time. And I appreciate this family very much. Willie, Fort Worth, Texas, $1,000. Praying for family salvation and healing. Says, Gabe has been requesting from us to give $1,000. He says, I usually give $300. And my heart had already nudged me to give $1,000. And I appreciate that. Thank you for being obedient to the voice of God. Stephen and Margaret from Albuquerque, New Mexico. Media member, $700. Praying for granddaughter Ava. Unspoken request. Davey Leander, Texas. Media member, $1,500. Praying that we meet our goal and salvation for grandchildren. President Trump, Israel, and midterms. Andrea, San Augustine, Florida, media member, 800. Niece and nephew need healing. Mary Clyde, Texas, 150. They're media members.

0: Family, Oz, Swaggart Family, and President Trump. Mark and Debbie, Bradenton, Florida, Media Members 200, praying for our government. And they said, we want to tell Pastor Gabe, go Steelers.
1: Oh, my sister would like that.
0: Yeah, Steeler fans.
1: Not so much.
0: They're out there. David and Evelyn, Hillsborough, North Carolina, 300.
2: You said 300, I'm
0: yeah,
2: sorry.
0: Yeah, 300, praying for finances and healing, salvation for lost loved ones, closer walk with the Lord.
2: Said they're out
0: they're
2: there.
0: Out there. Burl and Margaret, Shreveport, Louisiana, Media Member 20, and praying for all Media Members to give. Husband's niece passed out last night in Atlanta. They need they need prayer. Had heart surgery last week, needs healing. Serlina, Knightdale, North Carolina, $1, praying for self and the ministry, healing and restoration for herself and family. And then Marva, Newtown, North Dakota, Media Member 100, thank you for the ministry. 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Physical healing for her and husband, Leo, and praying for the ministry. We've got to take our break. When we come back, we'll go straight to Robin to read some more slips. We'll be right back.
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4: 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It is a new book entitled Bwana Tembo, A Prince with God. This is the story of Morris Plotts, one of the greatest Assembly of God missionaries that ever lived. He saw God move mightily all across Africa as he brought the great gospel of Jesus Christ to that part of the world. He pioneered the Pentecostal message in East Africa. Now, you're going to want to get this book, Bwana Tembo. When you read it, you're going to be challenged. You're going to be blessed. You're going to be stirred by the hand of God that was upon this great man of God. Once again, it's for your gift of $100. It's offer A, the book entitled Bwana Tembo, A Prince with God. I've read this book numerous times. You will be blessed. Don't miss out on it.
3: 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As we continue our mission to reach the world, we earnestly ask for your prayers and support. 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The Cross and Dove necklace. This beautiful pendant, offered in gold or silver, will be one more way to share your faith in the cross of Christ with others. 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
0: This is Dr. Gabriel Swaggart, and we once again have a very special commentary offer.

0: And today, on this particular offer, it is the last three books of the Pentateuch, Leviticus, Numbers, and Deuteronomy. 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I'm holding Leviticus in my hand, and I know that Leviticus is probably a book that most people don't read or don't understand, but the typologies and the shadows referring to the cross of Christ are all throughout this book, and this commentary will help you do just that. Once again, same thing here in Numbers and Deuteronomy. 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

0: All right, we are back. Robin, go ahead and read what you got there, man.
1: Okay.
0: So lively.
2: If you insist.
1: Let me capture my imagination. This is Tamara, Willard, Ohio, 50. We've got Alice, Lakewood, California, Media Church Member 500, praying for the USA Christians to vote, Nigeria and Israel. Betty, Bossier City, Louisiana, 300, praying for healing. Dale, Decatur, Illinois, 30, praying for Israel and country. Jerry and Lynn, Sioux City, Iowa, Media Church Member 100, unspoken. Tony, Westerville, Ohio, 200. Nola and Richard, Clare, Michigan, 500. Michael and Tanya, Brooklyn, New York, Media Church Member 100, praying against spiritual force. Well, it's not, okay, I think they're praying against witchcraft. And appreciated Gabriel's message last night. And Lord, I pray that you would touch this dear one in the name of Jesus and lead them and direct them in Jesus' name. Daryl Slayton, Texas, 600, praying for midterm elections. Martin, Reno, Texas, Media Church Member 260, praying for a daughter. Sister Tommy from Columbus, Montana, Media Church Member 100, praying for family. Audrey, New Berlin, Wisconsin, 1000, praying for Jesus to come soon. Roberta, Fort Atkinson, Wisconsin, Media Church Member 100, thankful for all God's blessing. Josie, Albuquerque, New Mexico, Media Church Member 200. Shelby, Louisville, Kentucky, Media Church Member 75. 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James, Beverly, Massachusetts, sorry, James is from Beverly, Massachusetts, 200, praying for quick healing so they can get back to work. Lee and Debbie, Fremont,
0: dear friends, yep.
1: Fremont, New Hampshire, 100, and praying for Dr. Gabe and family, and really enjoyed his message on seeking the Lord. It was amazing. Continued prayers for our move back to Baton Rouge and praying for salvation of co-workers. This is Joanne, Green Bay, Wisconsin, $200. Joanne needs prayer for her foot. Husband needs prayer for his back and praying for the country and the world. And Ruth from Salinas, Puerto Rico, 250, praying for healing for son Caesar. Anonymous, Laurel, Maryland, 100, praying for health, severe sleep apnea. This is Jenna, Cincinnati, Ohio, Media Church Member 25, praying for his son for chronic pain, sister's healing.
2: Whoa. Sorry, y'all.
1: That was a little scary. Dawn, Springfield, Missouri, 200, praying for healing. James, Mina, Arkansas, maybe. Media Church Member, 100. Media Church Member Joy is from Melbourne, Victoria, Australia. Very good. $341.90. Praying for her husband today. He has dementia. Her son, 28 years young, just diagnosed with

0: ADHD and autism. Oh, goodness. And a 24-year-old daughter is in an alternate lifestyle and needs prayer as well. This is Beryl Ashton, Birmingham, United Kingdom, $106. And this is Inez. I think it's from Inez, maybe, requesting prayer. And Dale, Monroe Township, New Jersey, Media Church member, 350, praying for nation, President Trump, and Israel.
1: All right. We have James from Gates, North Carolina, 200, healing of knees and also for wife's healing. We have Timothy from Staten Island, New York, Media Church member, 350, praying for the upcoming elections. Charles and Carol in Chester, Pennsylvania, 100, praying for family. Todd and Joni, Licking, Missouri, media member, 200. James, Olmstedville, New York, 125. Lyle and Dana, Prairieville, Louisiana, 300, and praying for the family. And this is in memory of her son, Andrew. He would have turned 30 years old on the 17th of October. And, you know, I've known Andrew all of his life. And, but yes, I want to echo what Dana and Lyle are saying. Thank God for his grace and mercy. Mm-hmm. Thank God for his grace and mercy. Dana, we'll continue to lift you up and the family in prayer. Linda from Radford, Virginia, 300, praying for Linda. Suzanne, Milford, Massachusetts, media member, 200, salvation for son. Anne from Pilot, Virginia, media member, 200, husband, salvation, loved ones in the country. Clyde and Linda, Mara, Ohio, 200, praying for wife's Linda. It's a healing. She has dementia. And Odalyn from the United Kingdom, media member, 100, lost her sister, and she's grieving. And Odalyn will be praying for you. I know it's tough. We just went through losing. Of course, we lost Papa a year ago. And we lost my other grandfather just a few weeks ago, actually a few days ago. Mm-hmm. And he passed away early in October, October the 1st.
0: Now, I don't know if you were aware, but me and your grandfather just passed. We always had a cane race.
1: Yeah.
0: Right outside the sanctuary.
1: Yes. Yeah. Oh, yeah.
0: I challenged him every Sunday.
1: Yeah. And he would win a few of them, huh?
0: Oh, always.
1: And he was a good man.
0: He was a delight.
1: He really was. And if people didn't get a chance to know Junior, he was quite a character.
2: He was.
1: Quite a character. Brought joy everywhere.
0: Listen, he always had a smile.
1: Yes, he did. Always. And you know, for those that have, as Odalyn, she's grieving right now because of the loss of her sister. You know, death is not fun.
0: No.
1: It's not pleasant to go through. It's not pleasant to experience. There's heartache. There's a lot of grief. And there should be. But the Apostle Paul tells us that we don't grieve as those who are in the world.
0: Right.
1: We don't grieve specifically if our loved ones are born again. We don't grieve with the loss of our loved ones because there's going to be a reuniting one day. Mm-hmm. And even though we do grieve and we hate it, I mean, it's not fun.
0: It's hard.
1: It is very difficult to go through the loss of any type of a family member. But as long as that person is a believer, then we don't grieve as everyone else does because we know that according to Scripture, the Gospel of John tells us when Jesus spoke, he said, I'm going away, but I'm preparing a mansion and a place for you in my Father's house. Mm-hmm. That speaks of belonging. Mm-hmm. It speaks of family. It speaks of acceptance. Mm-hmm. And so we'll be praying for you, Odalyn.
0: You know, the older you get, the more loved ones you lose.
1: Yeah.
2: Yeah.
0: And tears of grief are going to come. Mm-hmm. But I don't know if this will help anybody, but this is how I deal with it. Because you feel it deeply. When you love deeply, you lose deeply.
2: Correct.
1: Right.
0: To turn my tears of grief into tears of joy, I try to remember every single good memory mm-hmm. I can. Mm-hmm. If they're on my mind, I want to remember when we laughed together. Mm-hmm. I want to remember the fun times and the good times. And that really helps me.
1: It does.
0: I don't know if it'll help anybody else, but that helps me.
2: But what helps me is I know they wouldn't come back if they could.
0: Yeah, right.
1: Oh, yeah.
2: You know what
1: absolutely.
2: I mean?
0: Right.
2: Knowing that's we're going to be with them there in eternity one day is always helpful.
1: They wouldn't want to change positions with anybody.
2: No, not for nothing.
1: No. In fact, they're waiting
2: not
1: for
2: at
1: us.
2: All.
1: They're waiting for us to come.
2: Correct.
0: There's a gospel song It's a real tearjerker. It's called Wish You Were Here. Mm-hmm. And it says, Wish You Were Here. It's such a beautiful place. Mm-hmm. It just speaks to the fact that we will be reunited with these loved ones.
2: 100%.
0: We're going there to see Jesus, but it is going to be extra, extra nice to see those loved ones.
1: Yes, it will.
0: It'll be a joyful occasion.
1: You know, my grandmother, my grandfather, my junior, his wife was, her name was Mary Alice. That's my mom's mom and dad. Mm. She passed away in October of 2010. And so I mentioned to him, whenever I went to see him, he was not conscious. This was just hours before he passed. And I said, Papaw, time's short. Yeah. But Nunu's waiting on you. We called her Nunu. I said, Nunu's waiting on you. She's ready for you to come home.
2: Right.
1: She's ready for
2: so
1: you to
2: true.
1: Come home.
0: Yeah.
1: And he passed away the next morning.
0: How old was he?
1: He was 92.
0: Wow.
1: 92. Long life.
0: Yep. Saw a lot. Mm-hmm. And still smiled.
1: Yep. Mm-hmm.
0: Love it.
2: Yeah. I never saw him without a smile.
1: Yeah.
0: Amazing.
1: Amen. Go ahead and finish reading what you got.
0: This is David, Lumberton, Texas, Media Church Member 100. I forgot what in the world I was doing.
1: Yeah.
0: Praying for debt to be released so he can give more to the kingdom of God. Rose, Kingston, North Carolina, 120. Colleen, Denver, Pennsylvania, 100. Praying for son to overcome prescription medicine. Restoration, reconciliation of her daughter and grandchildren. Howard, Concord, North Carolina, Media Church Member 150. Praying to reach the goal. Brenda, Freeport, New York, 25, praying for family and healing. Joanne, Bakersfield, California, Media Church Member 50. Ruth Ann, Bristol, Connecticut, Media Church Member 317, praying for a 13-year-old girl that was molested.
2: Oh, my goodness.
0: Folks, we've got to pray for our kids.
2: Yes.
0: Pray for our kids that, no, listen, you are not defined by what happens to you.
1: No. Right.
0: But we have a definite ability to make a choice after
2: Say that.
0: That.
2: Yep.
0: No matter what happens to you, you're defined by your response. Will
2: Correct.
0: I turn to the Lord?
2: Correct.
0: Man, I've been hurt many times in my life, but I have to turn to the Lord for healing.
2: Correct.
0: I have to. That's the only way out of a ditch. It's the only way out. So we'll pray for every one of these kids that have been molested, and there are millions, unfortunately, I hate to say it, that they turn to the Lord for healing, because mm-hmm. that's the only way out.
2: Mm-hmm.
0: Ruth Ann, Bristol, Connecticut. Oh, I already read that.
2: 317.
0: Yes. Yeah. Judy, Canton, Ohio, $100.
1: All right, ladies and gentlemen, we're going to go back to the music, and we're waiting on your call. And I've got a little bit of a nosebleed, so I need to take care of that real quick. I don't want it to bleed out over TV.
0: You
1: so
0: don't want it on your shirt either.
1: No, I don't want that, but we'll be right back.
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1: 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Don't miss out on it.
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0: turkeys.
1: We are back. This is Terry, Burnsville, North Carolina 100, praying for stomach issues and friends going through sickness. This is our friends, Tree Masters, Inc., Sirona, Wisconsin, 300, praying for lost family, praying for a great harvest of souls. And what a day it will be when my Jesus I shall see. Mm-hmm. And it says, we love your singing, Robin.
2: Thank you.
1: And then it says this, Mr.
2: I'm
1: Pastor Dr. Gabe.
3: Here we go.
1: Super Jeff and Marvelous Robin. All caps, low expectations. He said, but listen, he says this, the Packers are half alive and the Cowboys are mostly dead. So listen, I woke up this morning, of course, you know, Rob and I, we talk about it. We watch some, you know, talking heads, sports talking heads every once in a while in the mornings.
2: I watch them more than I watch the games.
1: And during football season, specifically the one that we like to walk and watch and talk about, is they talk about the Cowboys every single day.
2: It's crazy.
1: During
2: it's
1: football
2: like they couldn't
1: season.
2: Exist without them.
1: Yeah, it's like the majority of their program would talk about the Dallas Cowboys. And of course I'm for it. And apparently they had a defensive-only, players-led meeting. I'm like, y'all need more than that. Y'all need prayer.
3: Yeah.
1: Like, y'all need to just come to Baton Rouge, stand in line. Yeah. We'll pray for you. Maybe the Lord would help you to actually have a defensive presence.
2: I don't even know if that would help.
1: But, no. you're right. Even the Lord may say, y'all, I can't even do anything for y'all, man. Y'all are so bad, I can't even help you.
3: Jesus,
1: you know?
3: Says that kind of takes prayer and fasting.
2: That's it.
1: That takes a whole lot more than prayer and fasting. But you know what? I'm not gonna disagree with that statement. I won't disagree with it. Sharon from Woodstock, Virginia, 210, praying for healing of right leg and foot so I can walk without pain. Linda, Frederick, Maryland, 300, praying for children to go all over the world. Had a truck and had to go through a yearly inspection and check in the engine light was on. I prayed about it. Next day it started up, the light was off, and took the inspection and it passed. And Marvin from Bay City, Texas, 150. Barbara, Newport, Tennessee, 100. Linda, New York, 100. Terry, Mountain Pine, Arkansas, 610. Mm-hmm. That's another one there. This is our friends, Dr. Dan and Mary Catherine. They just had a new little addition to their family.
2: Amen. Yeah.
1: And a cute little baby. Baton Rouge, $2,000. Renee, Cedar Mountain, North Carolina, 30. William, Sand Springs, Oklahoma, $6. Barbara, Splendora, Texas, 350. Ryan, Vicksburg, Mississippi, 100. Barbara and Jimmy, Odessa, Texas, 200. Dean from Snoqualmie, Washington. I hope I pronounced that correctly, 20. Michael, Smyrna, Tennessee, 25. And Donna, Clarkson, Kentucky, 500. Bob, Fairfax, Virginia, 2,585. And in memory of late wife, Judy. Lewis and Alicia from Visalia, California, media member,

0: $100, praying for the congregation and pastors of the church I used to attend. Also for he and his wife to always keep her eyes on the cross. Lee, Roundsville, Tennessee, $1,000, praying for President Trump. Gary and Connie, Janesville, Wisconsin, media member $500, healing in bodies. Connie has dementia, need a miracle. Eloise, Molina, Florida, $500, praying for praising the Lord that very little damage from hurricane was done in our area, other than trees. Gary and Barbara, Denham Springs, Louisiana, $750, salvation for unsaved loved ones. Nancy, McKeesney Park, Illinois, media member $1,000, and the Lord is, she said, the Lord told me to donate $1,000, and amen. Thank you for your obedience. And healing for eyes, anonymous, North Carolina, $500, and needs prayer, and also praying for the country and the president. Sandra, Millersburg, Ohio, $500, praying that we meet our goal, and praying for that missing granddaughter. Thank you for that. I know that family is praying for it as well. Don and Beverly, Crotch Springs, Louisiana, $500. Physical healing for daughter and son. And anonymous, Greentown, Indiana, $1,000. Praying for President Trump and the whole country.
1: I have Billy and Linda, Freeport, Texas, $100. Praying for unsaved loved ones. Husband has stage 4 lung cancer. And Lord, touch him in the name of Jesus. Yes. But it's also a birthday time. So happy birthday to you. Happy birthday to you. Happy birthday, dear Billy. Happy birthday to you and many, many more. This is Jason and Nikki, Baton Rouge and Louisiana. And this is our own dear folk right here. $430, giving thanks to God for everything. Wonderful Amen. People. Amen. Shirley, Franklin, Ohio, media church member, $600. Praying for healing and for daughter who will need surgery for her back, lots of pain, salvation for the family. Fred, Prattsburg, New York, $100. Loretta, Houston, California, $150. Walter and Rebecca, Peoria, Arizona, media church member, $200. Praying for Rebecca for a strong heart and for her blood to flow. It's great. God created it too. Mary, Metairie, Louisiana, media church member, $10. Praying for David Pons and the Hill family. And Michael, Duluth, Minnesota, $50. Praying for a legitimate election. Sydney, Rickton, Mississippi, media church member, $25, needing prayer. Burrell, Harlow, United Kingdom, $200, media church member, praying for vertigo and arthritis to be healed. This is Wade, Aniana, Alabama, $100. Anonymous, Billings, Montana, $200, praying for SBN to reach the goal. Connie, St. Peter's, Missouri, media church member, $750, praying for healing for a daughter. Elaine, Stratford, Connecticut, $100. Patsy, Cedar Springs, Michigan, $100. Zanelle, Romford, London, United Kingdom, media church member, $214.36, praying for the family.
0: 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Daughter just had surgery. Donald and Joan, Prosperity, South Carolina. Media member, $150. Wife just went to be with the Lord. Oh, man. So. And Donald will be praying for you and the family during this time. And as we mentioned just a minute ago, we mourn, but we don't mourn as those who are in the world. Mm-hmm. We mourn because of the loss of the loved ones, but we rejoice because we know where they are. Mm-hmm. And I know it may not help right now, but you will see her again. Yeah. We'll be praying for you and the family. Sharon Lake Placid, Florida, media member, $200, praying for family, country, and Israel. Sally Cochran, Georgia, $100, praying for back, eye, and knee. Florence Owego, New York, $100, second donation. Yeah, you know, some people can't give because of the hurricanes, but encourage others to donate extra if possible. Yeah. And that's quite something, and thank you for doing that. Francis Albemarle, North Carolina, $100, praying for healing. Pat Alton, Missouri, media member, $200, praying for the world. John and Sandra, Batavia, Ohio, media member, $100, unspoken. Willie from Jamaica, New York, $25, praying for family in America. Sharon Hoboken, Georgia, media member, $400. His son has not spoken to her in 9 years. Mm. Now his daughters are not speaking. Oh. And so we'll be praying for that. And then William in Coleman, Michigan, $200, praying for family salvation.
1: All right. I have Patricia Hedgesville, West Virginia, $150, praying for the son. Florine, Youngstown, Ohio,

100. Joyce, Foxworth, Mississippi, Media Church member, 100, praying for healing. Glenn, Reno, Nevada, 30, praying for Glenn. Daughter, okay, there's no punctuation here, and I think a grandmother, maybe, and standing on John 3, 2. Barney, Lake Charles, Louisiana, 50, praying for 3 children, daughter's shoulder, another daughter's heart, giving upcoming surgery. Patsy, Denton, Texas, Media Church member, 300, praying for daughter Melissa with a serious back condition, World Salvation Family. Patricia, Taylorville, Illinois, Media Church member, 25, praying for healing for heart and aorta. Okay. Got Donna Sheboygan, Wisconsin, 50, praying for a good health report.

0: has cancer, and another daughter is an alcoholic and needs deliverance. Don from Radford, Virginia, 70, Salvation Healing in his church. Connie, St. George, South Carolina, 125, pastor's having heart issues and praying for our goals to be met. Ernestine, Temple Hills, Maryland, 150, praying for family salvation and good health. Curtis and Carolyn, Sutherland, Oregon, 170, praying for country, unsaved loved ones. Ruby, LRB, North Carolina, media member, $200. Lewis and Elaine, Metairie, Louisiana, media member, 15, need healing. Jeffrey, Milan, Georgia, 200, midterm elections, grandchildren and country. Geraldine Frostburg, Maryland, 100, has arthritis in knees. Peggy, Baltimore, Maryland, 25, praying for healing for self and also for family. John and Sandra, Batavia, Ohio, 100, their media members. And Louise, Ocean View, Delaware, 50. And Ty, lost in Illinois, 62, unspoken.
1: Bobby, Joplin, Missouri, 200, praying for salvation of a grandson. Mary, Daleville, Alabama, media church member, 225, praying for a niece diagnosed with colon cancer, praying she will be completely healed, and prayers that Trump will do what's right for the country. Anonymous, Whitehall, Pennsylvania, 50, thanking the Lord for all answered prayer. Wanda, Lexington, North Carolina, 100, praying for the nation, third nation in memory of husband and son. And Janice, Cutler, Ohio, 225, praying for health issues, family salvation, and SBN.
0: Sylvia and Marshall, Winston-Salem, North Carolina, 25, praying for oldest sister for healing and spiritual growth in the family. Linda from Lakeland, Florida, media member, 200, children's salvation. Jimmy, East Point, Michigan, 100, court situation resolved. Anonymous Pacific, Washington, 20, healing and wants to be baptized with the Holy Spirit. Carmen, Albuquerque, New Mexico, 100, family healing and salvation. And then Jennifer, North Point, Alabama, media member, 60, unspoken and son's salvation. All right, we are less than $10,000 away from reaching the $100,000 mark for our shift total, and we're about $60,000 away from reaching the $1.4 million mark. So let's get to those phones. And Jeff, where are we on our goals?
2: We're over halfway on both, so we're sitting at 32 $500 gifts, and we're sitting at 16 $1,000 gifts.
0: Okay.
2: So we're getting better, but we're going to get it up.
0: Let's get to those phones right now.

0: Oh, mountain, get out of my way.
1: This song is my testimony. You know, when you see people, you have no idea what they're going through and what they're dealing with. And years ago, as I stood on this stage, you know, Brother Swagger shared about the abuse that I went through as a child. But he didn't know that I was going through abuse at that very moment in my home. And this song is called Hidden Secrets. God wants you to identify those hidden secrets that you have in your life and let him bring them into his light. Because he's the only one that can heal it. He's the only one that can change it. He's the only one that can fix it. So as you hear this song this morning, I pray that God takes your hidden secrets and he redeems them and he renews you. In Jesus' name.

0: Okay.
1: All right, we are back. Joshua from Sharon, South Carolina, 100. Arthur, Madisonville, Tennessee, 1,000. That's another one there, praying for our children. Russell, Hastings, Minnesota, 100, praying for parents, both 92, and the Holy Spirit giving them youthful hearing for all the conversations in the room. Maybe a good thing or a bad thing, I'm not sure. Yeah.
2: Depends on the room.
1: Depends on the room. Lynn, Wilmington, Illinois, 100, longtime listener. We have Diane from right down the road in Lafayette, Louisiana, $200. Deliverance from oppression. David from Lincolnton, North Carolina, 100. Goldsboro, North Carolina, 200. Praying for mom's stability and walking. Brother has Parkinson's and in-laws have Parkinson's. Jeremy from Pineville, Louisiana, 100. Jimmy, Texarkana, Texas, 200. Lily, Philadelphia, Pennsylvania, 100. Tammy, Panama City, Florida, 100. Viola, Amelia, Ohio, 100. Edmund, Toccoa, Georgia, 500. That's another one there. James, Inwood, West Virginia, 50. Unsaved family, SBN in our nation. Donna, Cherryville, North Carolina, 200. Verna from Morgan City, Louisiana, 2,000. That's one right there. Jeremy, Pineville. Hold on, let me see something. He's given a second gift, $200. Wow. Sabrina, Mansalona, Michigan, 1,000. That's another one there. Janice, Aldolphus, Kentucky, 25. Connie, Waxahachie, Texas, $100. Anonymous, from Davis, Oklahoma, 200. Praying for the country, President Trump and Israel. Gail from Christiansburg, Virginia, 50. Healing for husband Robert. Glenn and Gabrielle, Pottersville, Missouri, media member 100. Praying for the family and the Sheraton. Mildred, Wirtz, Virginia, 100. Enjoyed the service last night. Families committed to the Lord. Austin and Pam, Belzoni, Mississippi, media member 100. Has cancer, need lots of prayer. Anonymous from the United Kingdom, $667.91. That's another one there.
0: 6791.
1: Yep.
0: Thank you.
1: Needs healing. Patricia, Rockford, Illinois, $2,000 needs healing. And then Rose, Mobile, Alabama, 600 grandchildren need to get closer to.
0: That's 21,000, by the way.
1: That's awesome. Awesome. We need 10 more.
3: Mike, Beach Bluff, Tennessee, $500. Praying for the world, SBN. Louise, San Jose, California.
0: How much was that? I apologize.
3: No problem. Let me see.
0: I was catching up.
3: 500.
0: Okay, thank you.
3: Louise, San Jose, California, 100. Praying that SBN reaches.
0: Give me one second here. I've combined two gifts here.
3: Uh-oh.
0: We got some faith numbers.
3: I jumped in a hurry.
0: We got some faith numbers going on here.
1: I love it.
0: Yes. I'm just prophesying over here with the keyboard. Okay, let's go.
3: You're ready?
0: Sorry about that.
3: What was the last gift?
0: 500. Or no, 100.
3: Okay.
0: Yeah, I got it.
3: Gary and Diane, Mountain City, Georgia, 100. And praying for everybody and everything. That's good. Joyce, Longview, Texas, 300. Praying for granddaughter's salvation. Praying for the President Trump and cabinet. Joanne Cade, South Carolina, media church member, 200. Praying for complete healing of body, salvation of family. Anonymous, Spokane, Washington, 150. Aretha, North Canton, Ohio, media church member, 100. Praying for children, grandchildren to get saved. David, Amarillo, Texas, $2,000. Stephen Wilson, North Carolina, media church member, 200. Praying for physical and spiritual touch. Praying for a friend who had a fall, salvation of family and friends. Lydia, Coral Springs, Florida, 100. Praying for physical healing. And praying for Kat and Mimi and son Enrique and physical healing for knee. Richard and Althea, Baton Rouge, Louisiana, FWC member, 100. Praying for our healing. It says, Gabe, your message was so needed. Keep doing what you do.
0: Yes.
1: Thank you.
3: Rick, Middletown, Ohio, media church member, 100. Praying for stepson with psoriasis of the liver. Louise, Ellington, Missouri, media church member, 50, praying for back issues, much pain. And Leah, Blackpool, UK, United Kingdom, 100, praying for good health.
1: All right, we've got Frank from Staten Island, New York, 500, says thank you for all you do. Lori, Almont, Michigan, media member, 850, praying for unity in the family. Joyce, Lancaster, South Carolina, media member, 500, praying for son's healing. William and Shirley, Danville, New Hampshire, media member, 500. 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Anonymous, Roseville, California, 1,500, healing in lungs. Dog has a lung problem, praying for country and the election. Armando in Carolina, Fremont, Ohio, media member 200. Annie, Roy City, Texas, media member 100, praying for our country and our president. Douglas, Lacey, Washington, 100. And I appreciate that. It's cleared up. It didn't... you know, praying for the nosebleed there. But sometimes it just happens, and sometimes it's not as bad.
0: Right.
1: Sometimes are really bad, but this one wasn't as bad. So thank the Lord for that. Fred, Golden Valley, Arizona, media member 100, neuropathy. Anna, Bayamon, Puerto Rico, 100, praying for eyes to be healed. Cora, Hopkinsville, Kentucky, 20, praying for finances. Dora, Noble, Oklahoma, 150, salvation of healing and family. Anonymous, McDonough, Georgia, 50, excuse me, macular degeneration, healing on the eyes. William, Cuba, Missouri, 110, brother undergoing back surgery now. Martha and Mary, Warrior, Alabama, media member 300, praying for healing for Mary. Barbara from the nation's capital, 25, grandson's going through legal issues. Glenn and Linda from Independence, Kansas, media member 125, healing from arthritis and COPD. Dora Noble, Oklahoma, 100. Sylvia from Walker, Louisiana, 25, unsaved loved ones. And then Robert, Dover, New Hampshire, media member $100.
3: Sherwin and Jackie, Rochester, New York, 50, says God is good. 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Ken, Casper, Wyoming, media church member 100. James and Cheryl, Union City, Pennsylvania, media church member 100, praying for Cheryl. She has cancer, needs healing, trusting in God. Mark, Branson, Missouri, media church member 50. David and Judy, DeSoto, Missouri, media church member 300, praying for the lost and the nation. Michael Greenwood, South Carolina, 100, praying for the whole family, their grandson who's in prison. Patsy Ripley, West Virginia, 50, praying for many different situations, grandson and wife have a bad situation. This is Andrew, Pittsburgh, Pennsylvania, media church member 140. Thanking God for many answered prayers and open doors. Loves the 9 a.m. shift, guys. Well, we appreciate that. We love
0: you
3: too. Sarah, Lincoln, Illinois, 100, praying for family, good health, and self. Trialia, maybe? Clinton, Tennessee, media church member 50, praying for country and Israel. Donald, Baker, Louisiana, 250, praying for body and healing. In her body and in his body, and prayer for the business. Michael, Riverdale, Illinois, 50, praying for healing. They're a school bus driver, and boy, I bet you need prayer. That's a demanding job.
1: Yes, it is.
0: Yes.
1: Ooh.
3: Marlene, Lodi, California, 200, praying for USA, SBN family. 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Rita, Dayton, Ohio, media church member 40, praying for physical healing and for children.
1: All right, real quick before we take our break, Barbara, Corey, Pennsylvania, media member 125, salvation for everyone in the world. Linda, Jacksonville, Florida, 300, trying to get over pneumonia. Daughter's praying for our daughter needs salvation. Howard and Angie, Cheyenne, Wyoming, media member 100, praying for wife Angie, her healing and restoration. Mary, Virginia Beach, Virginia, 230, family, unsaved loved ones, the country, and SBN. Joanne, Greer, South Carolina, 100. Yvonne, Cicero, Indiana, media member 200, praying for diligence and tenacity in her walk with the Lord. Margaret, Somerville, Texas, 225. Daughter needs major healing in eyes, in ears, and from panic attacks. And also, she needs healing in her spine. Carrie and Connie, Galena, Ohio, media member 300, to bless the son-in-law and daughter is starting a new company. Lost loved ones, husband's cancer treatments, and healing for feet and legs. Rodney from Brandon, Florida, 100, praying for wife and health and for a dear friend's family dealing with the loss of a family member. Anonymous, Baltimore, Maryland, 200, praying for God's guidance and direction. Peggy, Granville, Georgia, 150, unsaved family members, country and upcoming elections. And then Doris, Dover, Florida, 100, family members to come to know the Lord, health issues and issues with great-grandson, praying for the country. Excuse me. All right, where does that leave us now, Jeff?
0: We're sitting at 41 $500 gifts and 22 $1,000 gifts.
1: So knocking on the door.
0: We're knocking on the doors.
1: Okay, so let's get to those phones. We have an hour and a half left to go. Let's get to these goals now.
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5: For this month, we have something that is absolutely exciting. 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This is called Bawana Timbo. This is the story of Morris Plotts. In fact, Bawana Timbo in African means Lord Elephant. You're going to read his life story about how God opened the door to Africa for him to minister in. Not only that, you're going to see pictures of his whole life in ministry, including the Assembly of God Church that he built in Tehran, Iran. 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For a gift of $100 or more, this is for world evangelism. We will send you this book entitled Bawana Timbo, A Prince with God, the story of Morris Plotts. 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
6: 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It makes for a perfect addition to your own collection or a thoughtful gift for someone dear to you. 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As we continue our mission to reach the world, we earnestly ask for your prayers and support. 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

praise comes from this morning? Come on, Robin, let's pick that back up, because I don't think they know where their praise came from this morning. Do you know where your praise came from this morning? Come on. Come on. We got to praise him in the good times and in the bad times. We got to praise him in the slow times. We got to praise him when it's hard. We got to praise him when it's easy. Know where your praise comes from. Pick it back up, Rob.

0: We know where our praise comes from. It is from you, Lord. Thank you.
1: All right, Donna from Northlake, Illinois, 150, healing of body, salvation for families, praying for the Swaggart family, the network, the world, and the country. Yolanda Moore, New Mexico, 700. Do you have, I didn't give you any.
2: I have none.
1: There you go. Sean from Cincinnati, Ohio, $5. Doberman service dog, ailing hips and needs and has and her and his ailing feet. He's a disabled senior citizen whose disability benefits don't get us far, but I want to give something.
3: Wow.
1: You know something, wow. Sean, don't ever look at what you're giving as a negative. Look at it as a positive.
3: Correct.
1: Because you're giving something, and that's all that matters. And I know that you do. I know that you do, and thank you for that. Patrice, we have here from, let's see, San Antonio, 100, praying for Patsy. Red Oak, Iowa, 500. That's another one there. Carmen, Cutler Bay, Florida, 25, have various health issues for her and her husband. Tina, Leesburg, Florida, 1,000. That's another there. Jacqueline, Fort Worth, Texas, 25. Robin, Jacqueline is asking you a question. She said yesterday, I don't know if you meant Tuesday, she meant Tuesday, but she said, Brother Robin said yesterday he feels the presence of the Lord. Please explain how that feels and how you know. Did you make a statement like that?
2: Well, the Lord was moving.
1: Mm-hmm.
2: It's hard to explain. When you sense the presence of God, you just sense another presence in the room.
1: Yeah. Mm-hmm.
2: And it rests on you.
4: That's the right word, rest.
2: You know, and it's hard to explain, but you'll know it when you experience it.
1: Mm-hmm.
2: And I pray that, look, when you pray and worship, you'll sense a change. And the Bible says He's looking for worshipers that will worship Him in spirit
1: and in truth.
2: And in truth. When you approach Him honestly, when you've given everything to Him, and when you begin to worship Him in your own home, He will be in the room. You're going to sense a presence.
1: Yes, yes.
2: And that's the best way I know how, but that's a very good question.
4: Yeah.
2: Because we do throw out those terms a lot.
4: Yeah.
2: Yeah.
4: For me, it's when I feel like it's something's resting on me, and it's a peaceful rest.
2: Right.
1: For me, at times, it depends on what's
4: going on. The moment.
2: Yeah.
1: But sometimes it's, you know, whenever we'll sit there and ministering, I sense the presence of God, meaning that God's trying to do something.
2: Right.
4: Yes.
1: He's moving. And I sense it.
2: You can sense a change in the atmosphere.
1: Yes. There's a change in the atmosphere, and I can sense it. But then there's times where I sense the Lord dealing with me because He's dealing with people's hearts.
4: Correct.
1: For salvation.
4: Correct.
1: Healing. Deliverance, whatever it is, but it's for me, it's almost like an unction.
4: Mm-hmm.
2: Yeah.
1: But you said it, and that's a good, because you really can't describe it.
2: Right.
4: Right.
1: It's not tangible.
2: Here's an example.
4: Depends on the moment.
2: My roommate and I were speaking of demonic activity when I was in Bible college, and just before we knew what was happening, it seemed like a darkness came in the room.
1: Yes, yes.
2: It was palpable. Mm-hmm.
1: Yeah, you can feel
2: that. You could sense it. Mm-hmm. You could feel it. We prayed, and it changed.
1: Mm-hmm. Right, right, right.
2: That's what I'm talking about. Now, if you haven't experienced that, it's almost like you have to experience it for yourself to be able to understand it.
1: You do, and that's right. But that's a good thought. And, you know, I really do believe that believers, many of them have felt that. They just don't know what they're feeling.
4: They're not sure what it is.
1: They're not sure what that experience is. It's different for everyone. That's the only thing I can tell you. It's different for everyone. But just this is where I think we need to be sensitive to that.
2: Mm-hmm. Yeah.
1: There needs to be a sensitivity.
2: Now, it's not the same, but you could compare it to if you've ever been in a large stadium and the whole crowd erupts.
1: Yes.
2: There's an electricity in the air.
1: Yes, and you feel it.
2: God can do that by Himself.
1: Yes.
2: And that's what I'm talking about.
1: That's a good point.
2: Yeah.
1: Brandon Rebecca, this is our Brandon Rebecca. Great, great people. $200. Larry, Bay City, Texas. $395. Timothy, Orlando, Kentucky. $25. And Kenna, Asheville, Alabama. $500. That's another one there. Praying for lost loved ones. 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Alicia, Sheboygan, Wisconsin, $25. Robin, they're asking if you can sing happy birthday to Robert, who will be 17 years old today. Angelica will be 6 years old on Saturday.
2: Robert and Angelica.
4: Robert and Angelica.
2: That's a lot of syllables.
4: You can do
2: it. You have to direct me through it.
4: I'll use both hands this time.
2: Oh, boy. Oh, I better not look.
1: Better not look.
2: Happy birthday to you. Happy birthday to you. Happy birthday, dear Robert and Angelica. Happy birthday to you and many, many more. That was a valiant effort.
1: That was a valiant effort, but you got it done.
4: I got an E for effort.
1: You got it done. But they also said for Dr. Gabe, go Cowboys from Packerland.
4: There you go.
1: A Cowboys fan from Packerland. I love it.
2: Now, are you a Cowboys fan in Packerland or just a Packer fan in Packerland wishing a Cowboy fan?
4: Yeah.
1: No, they're Cowboys fans in Packerland.
2: Wow, that is unfortunate.
1: Unfortunate. You know, Lily from Iuka, Mississippi, meeting member 300, healing from fibromyalgia.
4: 300.
1: Barbara, Bakersfield, California, 125, praying for family situation and family salvation. 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

0: Christians, asking Christians to vote and pray. Deborah, Warrior, Alabama, 110, praying for family salvation and healing. Wanda Pinson, Alabama, Media Church Member 100, praying for son Ryan and family to return to the truth, deliverance. Says, God has worked for my husband and increased our income, and we are on Medicare. Amen. Mm. Brenda, Cumming, Georgia, Media Church Member 15, says, grandson is having twins. Wow. With very high-risk pregnancy. One of the twins is not getting enough, I'm assuming, either oxygen or nutrition. And doctors are, recommending to abort. No, Lord, let's pray. Lord, touch those babies.
1: Yes, yes,
0: Lord,
1: yes.
0: Turn that around even now in Jesus' name.
1: Yes,
0: and God bless you guys. Looking for a good report.
1: Amen. Awesome.
2: Praying for a good report.
0: Third donation.
3: Yeah.
0: Wow.
3: Yeah, yeah.
0: Fantastic.
3: Thank you for that.
0: Sammy, Baton Rouge, Louisiana, FWC member, $30, praying for continual mental healing for grandson and for healing for her vertigo. Carolyn, Danville, Virginia, 100, praying for AFib, husband and brother's healing. Dorothy, Atascosa, Texas, maybe, 225, having a hard time with her health, and she will be 93 years young soon. And congratulations. Wow. And praying for you. Lord, touch you. Paul and Ruth Lesage, West Virginia, 200, praying for son and wife who just, I think they just got remarried and rededicated their life to God and also for the country. Congratulations.
3: Praise the Lord.
0: John Seymour, Tennessee, $700 and praying for, says they're blessed to have JSM on air and to listen to gospel songs and great preaching. Amen. Craig and Carol, Sterling, Massachusetts, Media Church Member 100, praying for SBN. Elizabeth, Independence, Virginia, 125, praying for the family. Daniel and Irene, Sacramento, California, Media Church Member 50, praying for unsafe family. Ruth, Plain City, Ohio, 100, unspoken request. Rosalie is from Middletown, Connecticut, 50. Bobby and Gwen, Livingston, Louisiana, 100. Anonymous, Newport Richey, Florida, 75, second donation. God healed her cancer in 1988, and she's been cancer-free for 38 years.
1: Amen. Praise the
0: Lord. You know, I was just talking to someone who the Lord healed, and she said she's had so many different responses to her healing of cancer. And some people have been healed but won't mention it
1: mm-hmm.
0: because they're scared it'll come back.
1: Mm-hmm. No.
0: Here's the point.
3: Like they're going to jinx it almost, huh?
0: Well, it's more than that.
1: It's
0: something she realized
1: yes.
0: and something the Lord was teaching me at the same time that I've heard long ago and I've applied it to myself. Even if you're healed today, we still have an appointment.
1: Yeah.
3: Yeah.
0: You understand that?
1: Yeah.
0: Even if you're healed today and you die a week from now, that was your time. Even if you're healed today and you get sick a month from now, that does not negate what God did in this moment.
3: Correct. Correct.
0: So if you've been healed, tell somebody.
1: Yeah.
0: I remember a dear friend of mine, bless his, I love him to death. He'd been healed, and later cancer came again.
1: Mm-hmm.
0: And he said, "Do you think people will think I'm lying?" I'm like, "Only if they're stupid."
1: Yeah.
0: Mm-hmm. Just because you get. So I have the flu, and then 3 months later, I have another type of flu. Am I lying that the first flu went away? No. So if you've been healed, let the world know.
1: Yeah.
0: Let people know. Stand on it.
1: And don't worry about what anybody else says.
0: Yeah.
3: Correct.
0: And we can't worry about tomorrow what other disease comes.
1: No.
0: This is what we have to deal with on a daily basis.
3: It doesn't negate today's healing.
0: It does not negate today's healing. Right. Okay, Lily, Bastrop, Louisiana, Media Church Number 10. And it says, Sharkey family lost a grandson needing prayer. And Judd, Coralville, Iowa, 200, praying for healing from PTSD.
1: Geraldine, Savannah, Georgia, 25, daughter-in-law's blockage, cannot eat, believing for healing and finances. Bobby, Sligo, Pennsylvania, $25, unsaved loved ones and healing and back and neck. Deborah from Emporia, Virginia, $25. Dorothy, Cypress, Texas, $25, praying for healing of eyes. This is Sister Zella, Dayton, Ohio, $50. Family, praying for family, healing for her youngest brother, Paul, who's in the hospital with pneumonia and also has COPD and can't feel his legs. She says hi to Pastor Gabe and prays for him and his family. And Sister Zella, thank you so much, and it's always good to hear from you. Mm-hmm.

0: Always good to hear from you. We have Bridget Palmdale, California, Media Member 87, praying for an event that's coming up for souls to be saved. 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A wife continues to get better, and they give the Lord praise. Connie, Lawrenceville, Georgia, $100, praying for family to draw closer to the Lord. Ida, Pittsburgh, Pennsylvania, Media Member, $150. Robin, she's asking if you can sing happy birthday to Sister Ida. She's 90. She'll be 94 on Monday.
1: Wow. 94.
2: Sister Ida?
0: Sister Ida.
2: Happy birthday to you. Happy birthday to you. Happy birthday, dear Ida. Happy birthday to you and many, many more.
0: All right. This is Robert and Patricia, McKaysville, Georgia. Media Church Member, 200. Praying for healing for Robert. Pinched nerve is in his back. Salvation for unsaved loved ones. Sharon, West Milton, Ohio. 300, praying for health and loved ones who aren't serving the Lord. And then Edward, St. Joseph, Michigan, Media Church Member, 400, praying for the upcoming elections. All right. And where does that leave us on our goals now, Jeff?
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0: Getting close.
3: We're getting close.
0: All right. So let's get to those phones right now.
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0: This is Dr. Gabriel Swaggart, and we once again have a very special commentary offer that you need to have. My grandfather has written a commentary, as I've mentioned before, on every book of the Bible. And today, on this particular offer, it is the last three books of the Pentateuch, Leviticus, Numbers, and Deuteronomy. This is the law. This is something that you need. I'm holding Leviticus in my hand. And I know that Leviticus is probably a book that most people don't read or don't understand, but the typologies and the shadows referring to the cross of Christ are all throughout this book. And this commentary will help you do just that. Once again, same thing here in Numbers and Deuteronomy. You can see the

0: 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You can go online and you can take advantage of this very special commentary offer, Leviticus, Exodus, and Deuteronomy. 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

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Let me say it again. 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

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Glory to God. Glory to God. With each new morning, there comes new mercies. I thank you for them, Lord. 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

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Kathy, Dan, when it looked like it was all over, Jesus Christ walked through that door, and there she is. Praise God. Glory to God. I said, glory to God. You don't know what I'm talking about, but Lacey literally died just a few days ago. The doctors brought her back, and Jesus Christ stepped on the scene. And you know what? The devil had to go to the graveyard and take down a tombstone he'd already planted. Somebody ought to shout.

0: We are back. Randy and Judy from Berthout, Colorado, $300. Jeffrey from Portage, Indiana, $1,000. That puts us to how many?
1: That would be 24.
0: 24?
1: Yes, sir.
0: Six more to go. Cynthia, McKeesney Park, Illinois, $125. Ronald Ringgold, Georgia, $500. And that puts us at how many?
1: 500? That puts us at 47.
0: All right, 13 more to go. Sean, Taylor, Arkansas, $100. Anonymous, Rogersville, Missouri, $325. Peggy Hayes, North Carolina, $200. Verna, Ottawa, Tennessee, $100. Gene, 84 years old. 84 years young, passed out in the hospital.
2: Mm. Oh.
0: He's getting tests run. And we'll be praying for Gene. Joyce, Ocala, Florida, $624. It's another one there. Marianne, Taylor, South Carolina, $300. We have Freeman and Bertie, Milwaukee, Wisconsin, $500. Praying for the country. And SBN, Mary,

0: So to Missouri, $100. Felicia from Midlothian, Texas, to $2,500. Praying for all the victims of the hurricane, and pray for our country. We need the Lord. I love it when you three are on the mid-morning shift. Y'all are funny and uplifting. Well, I appreciate that.
1: Thank you.
0: There's always a good thing about that. Yep. Barbara Nooksack, Washington, 200, unsaved loved ones. Olivia Neoguana, you're from Missouri. I know we pronounced it before, but Neongua, I believe it is, 100. Thankful for God's goodness and mercy. Janet, Cape Girardeau, Missouri, 75. Gary and Marguerite, Coulterville, California. Media church member, $1,000, upcoming surgery. Anonymous, Sherryville, North Carolina, $1,000.
1: Three more.
0: Three more to go. Marlene, Northlake, Illinois, media member, $2,000. Family Salvation, healing in her neck on the left side. Jerry, Sun City Center, Florida, $200. And lost loved ones. Lupe, Casa Grande, Arizona, media member, $200. Praying for dog who has mass in his chest. Mm. And we'll be praying for that. Charles, Warrenville, Illinois, $500. Upcoming elections. Victor and Margaret, Frederick, Maryland, media member 50, praying for, I believe it's Brother Larson's family, healing for both Victor and Margaret. Anonymous, Waldron, Arkansas, 400, praying for our country and the president. We have Marcella, Fort Worth, Texas, media member 200, Salvation of Family. Peggy, Naples, Florida, 200. Anonymous from the United Kingdom, 100, praying for healing. Salvation of Family, I believe it is. Suzanne, Lewiston, Missouri, media member 200, and praying for the country. Says, Gabe, thank you for your message this morning. Mm-hmm. Appreciate that. Go ahead, Rob.
2: Amen. I did look that up. It is Niangua.
0: Niangua.
2: Niangua.
0: Because we've looked at that one before.
2: Yes, we have, and you'll have to remind me because I'll forget.
0: I will, too. I'll forget, too.
2: Niangua. Yeah. Mm-hmm. Joanne, Linden, New Jersey, media church member 200, praying to keep her eyesight. This is Elaine, Leesburg, Virginia, 310, praying for health issues and household issues. This is Angie, Jefferson City, Missouri, media church member 107, praying for unsaved loved ones, especially a son. Patricia, New Milford, Connecticut, 100, praying that our leaders will have wisdom. Had surgery in July on the knee. It's healing well. Just want to give God the praise, and you should. You know, sometimes we forget to be grateful.
0: Yes, we do.
2: And we are, listen, the poorest among us is rich. Mm-hmm. And we've been blessed in this country in many ways. Well, and I want to stay grateful to the Lord for everything, for everything. Anonymous, Manchester, Missouri, 100, praying for President Trump. Thelma, Kokomo, Indiana, 100, lost her husband on September 18th and struggling with it. That's fresh. And, listen, Lord, touch Thelma and be with her and comfort her and fill that hole that's been left behind. And just let her know that you're there with her in Jesus' name. And also praying for a daughter and unsaved loved ones. Ellen, West Des Moines, Iowa, 175, wants to be kept in prayer. That's funny. When Gabe and I first started doing this...
0: Yes, yeah.
2: I could not remember WDM... It took me 2 years, I think.
0: I think it was our donors from that area, because we kept saying, what is WDM? Yeah. We didn't know. And it said West Des Moines. It was like several of our, I'm like, so we finally got it.
2: We finally got it.
1: I would have had to ask.
0: We finally got it.
2: Like that along through the years.
0: Yeah.
2: Sharon.
0: Yeah, there has been.
2: Pew Yallop.
0: And that was one of them, too.
1: I've seen that one, yeah.
2: Shoari, I think, is another one.
1: Yeah.
2: New York.
1: The ones from Hawaii.
2: Oh, I never get those.
0: Yeah.
2: I don't even know how to look at them. I can't spell them.
1: I feel like I'm watching, what's that show, Wheel of Fortune? And so I'm bought all the vowels and just called name to the city.
2: Sharon, Bronx, New York, media church member 100, unsaved loved ones, nephew, peace of nation, and Israel. Bet from South Fulton, Tennessee, 500. Health for family.
0: Nine more.
2: Praying for souls to be saved, Spirit of God to move. Loves Gabe's preaching.
0: Thank you.
2: Gary and Marta, Denver, Colorado, 400. Praying for healing of arthritis and GI issues and pain. Gabe?
0: We've got Charles from Puyallup, Washington, media member.
2: There
0: it is. 100. And praying for everything to go well for his hip surgery. Elva, Islet, Virginia, $50. Salvation and revival around the world, including her family. Janet, Houston, Texas, 200. Two babies born with issues. Their names are Gloria and Aria. Deborah, Bloomfield, New York, media member 100, daughters out of work. Need needs healing, godly wisdom in our country and Israel. Valerie, Deer Park, New York, media member 200. Praying for salvation for America, family salvation, health, and President Trump. David and Carolyn, Fredonia, Kansas, media member 310. Lost loved ones, and both facing surgery. Sharon, Woodland, California, 275. Praying for granddaughter who just accepted the Lord and baptized to get grounded in the Lord. Praying for other granddaughters healing from a concussion. Albertine, or maybe Albertine, from Lawrence Township, New Jersey. I apologize if I mispronounce your name. $10, peace and love in our home. Family needs salvation. And Kenneth, Hamilton, Ohio, 100, praying for family complete healing and a miracle for him and his brother. And then Evelyn from Riverside, California, media church member 25, biopsy on kidney to be sure it's not cancer, family salvation. Love Francis and friends, Donnie and Gabe. Go ahead, Robin.
2: I've got Linda Sefner, Florida, 100, praying for son. Oh, goodness, he lost both kidneys and has cancer. It's a miracle he's alive. And, Lord, we pray that you do more in his life, more miracles, and let the doctors see it and say it. In Jesus' name we pray. Did I read the amount on that?
3: 100.
2: Okay.
3: Yes, sir.
2: Ginger, Linden, Washington, 300, praying for the election coming up. Pat, Corinth, Texas, 138, unspoken request. Anna, Las Vegas, Nevada, 111, praying for restoration with co-workers, healing and knee and sister's insomnia. Barbara, Anderson, South Carolina, 50, praying for lost loved ones. Mary Lou, Elyria, Ohio, 45, praying for physical healing. Elizabeth, Mariposa, California, media church member, 100, praying for president and election. Charlotte, Towson, Maryland, media church member, 125, asking prayer. She able to get through chemo. Dennis, Sarasota, Florida, 100, asking everyone to pray for the unsaved, thankful for the ministry of the network. Gloria Henderson, North Carolina, media church member, 150, praying for the ministry, grandson, and president. Linda Oscada, Michigan, media church member, 100.

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1: All right, 1123, but 144,000 and change. And where does that leave us on our goals now, Jeff?
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1: 9 more $500 and 3 more $1,000 gifts. Is that correct?
2: 3 more, yes.
1: All right. Let's get to those phones.
2: No. I'm sorry, 28.
1: 28, so two more. Okay.
2: 2 more.
1: All right, so let's get to those phones. 9 more gifts of $500 will do it, and then 2 gifts of $1,000 or more will help us out. So let's get it done. We're waiting on your call.
3: We were lost, but he came and found us. We were blind, but now we can say, I see.

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1: 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It is a new book entitled Bwana Tembo, A Prince with God. This is the story of Morris Plotts, one of the greatest Assembly of God missionaries that ever lived. He saw God move mightily all across Africa as he brought the great gospel of Jesus Christ to that part of the world. He pioneered the Pentecostal message in East Africa. Now, you're going to want to get this book, Bwana Tembo. When you read it, you're going to be challenged. You're going to be blessed. You're going to be stirred by the hand of God that was upon this great man of God. Once again, it's for your gift of $100. It's Offer A, the book entitled Bwana Tembo, A Prince with God. I've read this book numerous times. You will be blessed. Don't miss out on it.
2: 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They're an invaluable resource for any Christian study library, enhancing the depth of understanding in God's Word. As we continue our mission to reach the world, we earnestly ask for your prayers and support. 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And we pray that the Lord will bless you abundantly. Every month, the message of the cross travels all over the world because of you and your faithful support. For your ongoing help, we have several offers that we know will be a blessing to you or a loved one. The Cross and Dove lapel pin, featuring the ministry's long-standing emblem, will complement any Christian's testimony. The Cross and Dove necklace. This beautiful pendant, offered in gold or silver, will be one more way to share your faith in the cross of Christ with others. Thank you for your support in our mission to reach the world, and may the Lord richly bless you.
1: This is Dr. Gabriel Swaggart, and we once again have a very special commentary offer that you need to have. 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

0: 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Ishmael, Sacramento, California, $200. 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Praying for lost loved ones. 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Thomas, McGrath, Minnesota, $850. So that's seven more. Mm-hmm. Praying for healing touch for wife, her mother, and daughter. And granddaughter are going through difficult health issues. And loves the saying, God's grip don't slip.
1: Amen.
0: Michael, Coon Rapids, Minnesota, $50. Praying for sleep problems to cease and praying for a wife who has dementia. Dwayne, Runholds, Pennsylvania, $800. That's another one there. Six more.
1: Yes, sir.
0: Harvey and Kyla, Claremore, Oklahoma, $100. Michael, West Deptford, New Jersey, $21. Praying for children's salvation. Lois, Bristol, Virginia, $200. Tom, Bonita Springs, Florida, $100. Marcia, Gosport, Indiana, $100. Praying for the Lord to touch people's hearts to give. And bless all the people that give and workers and our workers. And said, Gabriel, thank you for the awesome message last night. Praying for family salvation. Michael from West Deptford, New Jersey, $210. Praying for kids' salvation. And Linda, Sioux Falls, South Dakota, $300. Turquoise, Detroit, Michigan, $50. Love that name. She calls in, I believe, every single month, and I love that name, Turquoise. Dale and Janice, West Columbia, South Carolina, $350. Lori, Flint, Michigan, $25. Julie, Tyrone, Pennsylvania, $60. Mona from Brazil, $20. Marsha, Missouri City, Texas, media member, $3,000. Physical healing and body, family salvation, restoration. Maryland, Belleville, New Jersey, media member, $500. That's five more. And
1: yes,
0: praying for world peace. Earlene, Lufkin, Texas, media member, $700. Praying for son's healing. That's four more.
1: Yes, sir.
0: Renee, Coeur d'Alene, Idaho, media member, $500. Mother just passed away Saturday morning. Praying for direction for self and healing for grief. And Renee will be praying for you. And like we said earlier, death is, it's an enemy. But we know that we don't suffer like those who are in this world.
1: Mm-hmm.
0: Because we have the comfort to know that our loved ones, if they're saved, that they're with the Lord and we'll be reunited with them soon. Larry and Leona, Waxahachie, Texas, media member, $500. That's three more.
1: That should be two more.
0: Two more. John, Fruitdale, Alabama, $1,000. Praying for the storm that just went through there in Alabama, and that meets our goal there.
1: Yep, that puts
0: Marjorie,
1: us up there.
0: Gainesville, Virginia, $60. Praying for lost loved ones in the world. Brenda, Elk Park, North Carolina, $250. Have a rare lung disease, needs healing. And then Jason, Afton, Iowa, $95. Has not been feeling well the last 10 years. It's crippling osteoarthritis. And Jason will be lifting you up in our prayers. Go ahead, Robin.
2: 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Lee from Salem, Arkansas, $100. 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We've got David, Withville, Virginia, $100. 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Praying for son's salvation, healing, neck and back pain from surgeries. Maynard and Bonnie, Richmond, Virginia, $50. Recovering from cataract and one upcoming, I don't know if that's, it says one upcoming, but it doesn't complete the sentence. So praying for maybe a surgery or procedure. Challenge all media members to give. Sylvia, Clarksville, Georgia, $100. Praying for both son and wife with cancer and need healing. Family salvation. John, Reidsville, North Carolina, $100. Praying for son's healing. Madia, I don't know if that's how you pronounce it, but I'm Hope and Close, Osceola, Missouri, 100, asking prayer for comfort and children in Israel. Fred, Mount Vernon, Alabama, Media Church Member, 200, asking healing for nephew's heart, salvation for family, wife's family. Evelyn, Reedville, Virginia, Media Church Member, 200, says, Lord, may SBN meet the quota this month. Amen.
1: Amen.
2: And look, folks, he always comes through.
0: It's us.
2: But we need your help.
1: Right. We're the vessels.
2: We need your help.
0: Yes. Yes.
2: Yep. Amy, Menominee.
1: What you said. Yes.
2: Media Church Member, 100, praying for unsaved loved ones. It's my birthday today. I sure will. And this is for Amy. Happy birthday to you. Happy birthday to you. Happy birthday, dear Amy. Happy birthday to you and many, many more. That was a little different directing there.
1: Sure. It was attention deficit disorder.
2: Is that what it was? David and Inez, Freeport, Florida, Media Church Member, 200, praying for the upcoming election. Barbara, Grants Pass, Oregon, 100, praying for salvation of children and an unspoken request.
0: 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Linda, Florence, Mississippi, Media Member 100, praying for self and son. Jeanette, Pea Ridge, Arkansas, 200, praying for son and self, need healing for our eyes. She needs to sell her house. Harold and Polly, Charlotte, North Carolina, the Queen City, 45, praying for spiritual revival, protection, health, and salvation for unsaved loved ones. Jess and Dale, Osborne, Idaho, Media Member 200, praying for two sisters in the ministry. Joe, Clarksville, Georgia, Media Member 220. Ellen, Lincolnton, North Carolina, 100, praying for Keith and his business. George and Marsha, Wapapella, Missouri, Media Member 300. Juanita, Amelia, Ohio, 25, praying for family salvation. Sharon, DeQuinn, Illinois, Media Member 50, praying for Christian walk for children and son comes back to the Lord. And then Joanne Florissant, Missouri, $40, praying for our staff here.
2: Mildred, Greenville, New York, 100, Mildred needing prayer. Gary, Keene, New Hampshire, 50. Charlotte, Keithville, Louisiana, Media Church Member, 300, praying for family. 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
0: Thank you.
2: 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Alfreda, Amityville, New York, 200, praying for the ministry. President, souls to be saved around the world, loves this ministry. Says, amen. God bless and prayers to meet your goal.
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2: Jane, Mount Pleasant, North Carolina, 200, praying for healing. Katie, Lake Charles, Louisiana, Media Church Member, 300, praying for healing for self and granddaughter, husband and granddaughter to come back to the Lord. 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Listen to Despian all the time. James and Jean, Kennesaw, Georgia, 40, says we have health issues, 91 and 82, needs healing and family salvation, USA and Trump. Sharon, Elkton, Maryland, 100, asking prayer for SBN. Nilsa, New York, New York, 200. Niles is from London, United Kingdom, $132.25, and healing for very bad health, mentally and physically.
0: All right, we're going to go back to the music, and we just like, what, one more?
1: We just need one more.
0: One

0: more gift of $500, and that'll put us in, to meet meeting and reaching our goal.
1: Yep.
0: For both of those, we asked for 30 people to call in with a gift of $1,000 or more. We met that. And 60 people to call in with a gift of $500, one away. Excuse me, one person away. So let's get to those phones. Let's meet that goal as quickly as we can.

0: We are back. And listen, real quick, Mike, once again, hey, Mike, thank you for that. Mike just brought me a, it's a fudge parfait, chocolate fudge parfait. And that thing was delicious and so rich. But put it in the fridge and I'll bring it home. Thank you, Mike. And that's a great man right there.
1: He is.
0: Marjorie from Brighton, Michigan, 100. Praying, thanking the Lord for answered prayer. Maria, Cambridge, Massachusetts, 50. Michelle, Byersville, Ohio, 35. Jessica from Marietta, Georgia, 60. Letha, Newport, Tennessee, $6, praying for souls. Sharon, the United Kingdom, $30.48, praying for to be rehoused in my family. Doretha, Statesville, North Carolina, 300. In God, I'm in God's hands. Dawn, Quinby, South Carolina, 200. Catherine, Albuquerque, New Mexico, 50. Michelle Harrison, Michigan, media member, 1,000. Lost mom and dad, entire family need prayer. Michelle Harrison, Michigan, media member, 1,000. Teresa Boone, Iowa, media member, $10, praying for her to lose weight and upcoming hip surgery. Faison from Los Angeles, California, the City of Angels, 200. Praying for pain in right leg and for children. Lillian, Logan, Utah, 100. Bad back, Harley can walk, needs healing. Janice, St. Paul, Minnesota, 50. Children need to come back to the Lord, Juan. Issaquah, Washington, media member, 75, praying for family. Faye, Kathleen, Georgia, 100, family salvation and healing. Darwin and Joyce, Faribault, Minnesota, media member, 400, praying for daughter Stacy as a femur bone break. A lot of pain, nieces and my niece as well. Daughter-in-law's dad had surgery, he's now on a feeding tube, is having strokes. Mark and Mary, Kiefer, Oklahoma, $500, and that put us there right there. And then this will put us over. Linda, Mount Vernon, Washington, 560. Unsaved loved ones. Mary, Orlando, Florida, 150. Praying for family salvation, healing of body. Doris, Tucson, Arizona. Media member, 175. Healing of eyes and children's salvation. Edith, Jonesboro, Arkansas, 200. Praying for family spiritual, physical, and financial needs.
2: Linda, Milton, Pennsylvania, 150. Praying for the nation and family. We have Vincey from Oldbury, United Kingdom, $79.11, praying for a grandson. Today, Marion, Waterloo, Iowa, 100, praying for a friend who has leukemia, unsaved loved ones, President Trump. Appreciate that. Diane, Baton Rouge, Louisiana, 200, praying for the family. Valinda, Perkinston, Mississippi, media church member, 300, praying for family. Rosemary, Panama City, Florida, media church member, 300, praying for self for lower back pain and hip pain. Sheila Dickinson, Texas, 53, praying for God's direction and guidance. This is Sheila, Detroit, Michigan, media church member, 250, praying, requesting prayer despite this economy that people will give to SBN. Beverly Garner, North Carolina, 125, praying for the coming election. Jim, Paradise, California, media church member, 200, praying for family, praying for healing of broken heart. Mary, Sykeston, Missouri, media church member, 100, praying for salvation of younger son, complete healing for grandson. Sylvia, Cooperstown, Pennsylvania, 150, praying for the family. Thank you, Gabe, for the word last night.
1: Amen.
2: Donna, Sterling Heights, Michigan, media church member, 500, missed their husband. Jocelyn, Bronx, New York, 100, praying for self and family and health issues.
0: All right, we have 7 minutes to go, and we have about about $22,000 in change to get to our goal of $200,000. And so we thank the Lord for that. And thank the Lord we went over our goals for both of them.
1: 62 and 32.
0: That's awesome. Excuse me. I love it. And thank the Lord for it. So let's get back to those phones. We're waiting on your call right now.

I had gone astray. I was walking in the darkness.

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1: For this month, we have something that is absolutely exciting. 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We've offered it before. We're going to offer it again. This is called Bawana Timbo. This is the story of Morris Plotts. In fact, Bawana Timbo in African means Lord Elephant. You're going to read his life story about how God opened the door to Africa for him to minister in. Not only that, you're going to see pictures of his whole life in ministry, including the Assembly of God Church that he built in Tehran, Iran. This is something that you're going to want to have for a gift of $100 or more. 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We will send you this book entitled Bawana Timbo, A Prince with God, the story of Morris Plotts. 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
1: 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I can promise every prospective student a well-rounded education on this beautiful campus where people are respected and true Christian faith is practiced. As the grandson of evangelist Jimmy Swaggart, I can assure you that your time spent here will result in three things. Number one, an understanding of the message of Jesus Christ and Him crucified. Number two, what it means to be thoroughly Pentecostal. And number three, how to apply the Word of God to your everyday life and living.
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0: We welcome you today, ladies and gentlemen, to this October Share-a-thon. We just have about a day and a half left to raise this $4 million, to get as close to $4 million as we can. But we just want to say thank you already for what you have done, $1.4 million. You've helped us to bring in, but we still have a long ways to go, ladies and gentlemen, so we need your help. Today, we need you getting to those phones and going online. My name is Pastor Paris Reagan. I'm going to be your host for today. Excited to be joined by Pastor Jonathan Still. Yeah. Glad to have you, man.
1: Great to be here, man.
0: And Dr. David Watts as well. Glad to have you.
2: Glad to be here.
0: You guys have any announcements, any meetings coming up you would like to let the people know about?
1: This Sunday night, I'll be ministering right here at Family Worship Center. So I want to encourage anyone, if you're able to get here in Baton Rouge, come be a part Sunday night. If you're not able to, then I encourage you to tune into SBN. So I'll be ministering Sunday night, and I'm looking forward to it.
0: Awesome. Dr. Watts?
2: October 24th and 25th, which is crazy because I guess it's just next week or the week after. I'll be in Hollister, California, Sunny Slope Christian Center with Pastor Kevin Townsend. Saturday, 9 a.m. to 3 p.m., I'll be presenting a How to Study the Bible workshop. And that is currently at 85 registered. They were going to cap it off at 75, but they're keeping some spots open for walk-ins. But if you're interested in being in that, you need to register. That $10 includes your

0: lunch. So we'd love to see you if you're interested in being in that workshop. And then the Sunday morning, 9 a.m. service and 10:30 a.m. service, I'll be preaching actually a text I've never preached before from Revelation chapter 4 about the Emerald Throne Room and something that has really been on my heart. So I'm looking forward to that. And I don't know if they have a graphic made. I'll go ahead and announce it.
1: Can I ask you a question?
0: Yes, sir.
1: Is that number the number they call to register?
0: That is the number they call to register. Yeah. That 831-367-2635, you can call that. And or you can get online.
1: And that's just for Saturday morning?
0: That's just to register for Saturday. The services, of course, are open to everybody. But if you want to be in the workshop, they're charging $10, and that includes your lunch. So we'd love to have you during that. And I don't know if there's a graphic made, but November 8th, I'll be back in Omak, Washington. First Assembly of God, Sunday morning, 11 a.m. with Pastor Richard Lee at 15 East Bartlett Avenue there in Omak. And then that night, I'll be at Valley Christian Fellowship. Pastors Brian and Joni Wright, that's at 9 North Main Street there in Omak. So that's at 6:30. That's
1: part of Randy McAllister's
0: group that he had, the churches he oversees. Yeah. He's got Orville, got Omak and Wenatchee, yeah. And I believe those he three. Was, yeah. And so Brian and Joni are, you know, raised up under his ministry, yep. Graduates of his program. And last year we had a great time. It's actually all campuses are meeting that Sunday night there in Omak. So they're doing a great job there in Omak. Last year we were pretty packed out. I thought if the fire marshal saw us, I don't know what he'd do, but we had a good service. So looking forward to being back in Eastern Washington this year and looking forward to being in California on the 24th and 25th, and looking forward to us raising a lot of money on this shift.
1: Not this weekend or the next, but the following weekend of Halloween, or Reformation Day, as we like to refer to it around here. Dr. Watts likes to dress up like Martin Luther. And go around with a hammer.
0: And rebuking Catholics.
1: But that weekend, October 31st and November 1st, I'm going to be in Murfreesboro, Tennessee with Pastor Bob Cornell at Covenant Church. Really excited about this. This is their fall revival. Be ministering Saturday night at 6 p.m. and then Sunday morning at 10:30 a.m. And just believe in God that He's going to do great things that weekend. And love the church. Love Brother Bob. Many of you know him well. You've been blessed by his ministry, and looking forward to what God's going to do up there that weekend. So if you can be with us, we encourage you to be there. Great praise and worship, just a great church, and you'll have a great time while you're there. But ladies and gentlemen, we are in the middle of Share-a-thon. We have $4 million that we're trying to raise. Now, for those of you that are just tuning in, maybe you've never seen us do a Share-a-thon before, so you don't even know really what's going on here. We take 4 days, 1 week, out of every month to come to you and ask for your help for the funds that's necessary to keep Sunlight Broadcasting Network on the air. If you were to take that number, maybe double it, I would even imagine probably closer to tripling it. You're looking at the number that it actually takes for us to just run the entire ministry. That $4 million does not go to all the property that we have here and maintain, the utilities, the 300 plus employees that we employ here at the ministry, and the other things that go in with renovations, upkeep, et cetera, to running a ministry of this size. That $4 million has nothing to do with any of that. That $4 million only goes to our cable and satellite contracts here in the United States and around the world. We're in nearly 100 countries around the world. And so God has raised this ministry up, given this ministry a platform and a commission, and that is to go into all the world and make disciples of all nations. And that is what we are striving to do. That is what we are diligent to do. We're not going to sell you holy water. We're not going to sell you a program. We're not going to sell you a gimmick or a fad. What we're asking is that you would help us make sure that the gospel is preached around the world, that somebody in Africa, someone in Asia, is right now airing in Israel, that someone in Israel would have the opportunity to hear the gospel of Jesus Christ preached. So we need your help, ladies and gentlemen. We do not sell any of our time to other ministries. We do not run ads. We are 100% viewer supported. So those of you that have been blessed by this ministry, we ask that in turn you would also be a blessing to this ministry. Somewhere around the world is somebody sitting in darkness, waiting to hear the light of the gospel of Jesus Christ. And your gift today will not only have a temporary impact on their lives, but an eternal one with an eternal reward. So ladies and gentlemen, let's get to those phones. Let's go online. Let's do the best we can today. Heavenly Father, we come to you today in the name of Jesus, Lord, and we ask for your help. God, I pray, Lord, right now, me and Jonathan and Dr. Watts, we invite your presence to come into this studio, Lord. We need your help. We cannot do this on our own. We do not have it within us to do this on our own. We need your help, God, and we need you to move throughout those cameras today. We need you to move upon your people, Lord. We need you to speak to them numbers, Lord, that you want them to give today to ensure that the gospel is preached around the world, Lord. I'm asking that you would move on your people, Lord, and as you do and as they are faithful and as they are obedient to give to support the work of God, I pray in turn that you would meet all of their needs according to your riches that are in glory. And God, we thank you. Lord, we thank you for this network. We do not take it for granted. Lord, we understand, Lord, what is at stake. It's lives, Lord, it's souls. And so we ask for your help today. God, move on us. I pray you anoint Jonathan, anoint Dr. Watts, anoint myself today to speak in a way that would encourage people to give, not to lay an undue burden upon them, Lord, but to motivate them properly and godly, in a godly way, to give and to support Sunlight Broadcasting Network. And Lord, we will not stop giving you all the praise, all the honor, and all the glory for what you will do today. And we give you praise in Jesus' name. And everyone today said amen and amen. All right, ladies and gentlemen, the number is 888-768-3401. You can go online safe and secure at sunlifetv.com. We need to hear from you today. We've got Lori in Flint, Michigan. Lori is giving $1 today. John is in Sun City, Arizona, $200. We have Tom in Fort Ripley, Minnesota, $100. Dan in Goin, Michigan, $640. Wanda's in Midland, Texas, $100. Tracy in Pawleys Island, South Carolina, $200. Lewis in Norma Linda, Grand Prairie, Texas, $150 today. Earl is in Duncan, Oklahoma, $1,000. Ruby in Connersville, Indiana, $125. Denise in Columbia, South Carolina, $120. Linda in Newaygo, Michigan, $100. Alton is in Nashville, North Carolina, $50. John and Mary Jane in Bruce, Mississippi, $700. Margarita is in Bryan, Ohio, $100. Robert is in Andover, Minnesota, $100. He needs healing in his body. Father, heal Robert today, Lord, according to the provision that you have given us on the cross of Calvary. Lord, by your blood, by your broken body, you have brought healing to ours. And Lord, we just thank you for it today. May that benefit be applied to Robert's account in Jesus' name. Sharon, Smithville, Oklahoma, $500. Edna, Georgetown, Tennessee, a $60 gift today. Courtney in Lake Charles, Louisiana, $50. Becky in Port Angeles, Washington, $100. And Becky needs a healing touch today. Father, we ask that you would do it in Jesus' name. Ronald in Dulce is in Bartholomew Street, United Kingdom, $200 here today. And husband is in the hospital. Ronald is in the hospital in need of healing. Father, heal Ronald today in Jesus' name. Joseph is in Sun Valley, Arizona, $100, healing for his mother and his brother. Caroline in Red Bluff, California, $130. Leona in Twin Falls, Idaho, $100. Her husband had a stroke and is in an assisted living home, and he needs the Lord. Father, touch Leona's husband today. We ask it in Jesus' name. Kathy, Port Angeles, Washington, $12. Kathy is in a nursing home and needs healing. And Lord, we just ask that you would do it today in Jesus' name. And Eleanor is in Louisville, Kentucky, $175.
0: We want to thank Gene in Salem Springs, Arkansas, giving $1,000. And Gene has a great grandchild, grandson, it does say. His name is Prue. He's 2.5 years old. He's had scarlet fever for the last 6 months. Wow. So you guys both have little boys. You got a little boy on the way. I'd like for one of y'all specifically to pray for Prue, that God will just clear up this scarlet fever.
2: Absolutely. Dear Heavenly Father, Lord, in the name of Jesus, yes, we come to you right now and we pray over this child. Lord, he's your child. And Lord, you are overseeing him even right now through his sickness. Lord, we pray that your power would flow over him, God, that you would comfort him that you would help him, and Lord, ultimately that you would heal him, Lord. You can overcome the sickness, and we're believing that you will do it right here, right now for Prue, Lord. Touch the family, encourage the family, Lord. 6 months of sickness, I know, would be hard on the family too. So, Lord, we pray for the mom, for the father, for the grandparents, Lord, for everyone involved, God, that you would help them, encourage them, strengthen them, Lord. And once again, Lord, we're believing for Prue, and we're believing for a miracle. In Jesus' name, amen.
0: Amen. We want to thank Jackie East Palatka, Florida, Media Church member, $100, praying for her daughter and granddaughter. Tom Norco, California, $400, his wife needs a touch. Philip from Hayden, Alabama, Media Church member, $100, needing prayer for healing. Anonymous, Lawrenceville, Georgia, $200, praying for lost family and for healing. Lois Ray is in Crivitz, Wisconsin, a Media Church member, $200, wants to tell Pastor Gabe she loves him and the network, but says, go Pack, go, boo. But I am loving the Brewers. I am loving the Brewers keeping the Dodgers at 3-0. That's nice. Hopefully they sweep them. And Dewey, Arizona, 125. John and Minnie, Lakeland, Florida, 300. Robert Eugene, Oregon, 100. Anna Amarillo, Texas, 250. Douglas, Cape Coral, Florida, Media Church member, 100. And Ron and Mary, New Market, Alabama, 200. And Tommy and Liz, Columbia, Mississippi, Media Church members, $200.
1: Ladies and gentlemen, our God, He is a miracle working God. And I don't know what you're facing today. I'm just thinking about that little boy struggling with scarlet fever for 6 months, thinking about his family, in part knowing what they are enduring and how difficult that is and how broken their hearts are for their child. And but I know today that He's a miracle working God. And I don't know what you're facing right now, but I can tell you this, with man it might be impossible. With man there doesn't seem or appear to be any kind of solution, but with God today, all things are possible. He's going to meet your needs, ladies and gentlemen. We believe that with all of our heart. Father, touch your people today, those that have already given, those that haven't been able to give, but they've been praying with us. God, touch them today. Meet their needs, Father, according to your riches that are in glory. We give you praise in Jesus' name. We got to take that bottom of the hour break. Get to those phones. Go online. We are waiting on your call.
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4: 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It is a new book entitled Bwana Tembo, A Prince with God. This is the story of Morris Plotts, one of the greatest Assembly of God missionaries that ever lived. He saw God move mightily all across Africa as he brought the great gospel of Jesus Christ to that part of the world. He pioneered the Pentecostal message in East Africa. Now, you're going to want to get this book, Bwana Tembo. When you read it, you're going to be challenged, you're going to be blessed, you're going to be stirred by the hand of God that was upon this great man of God. Once again, it's for your gift of $100. It's Offer A, the book entitled Bwana Tembo, A Prince with God. I've read this book numerous times. You will be blessed. Don't miss out on it.
3: 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As we continue our mission to reach the world, we earnestly ask for your prayers and support. 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The cross and dove necklace. 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

0: $5 today. Craig is in Wixom, Michigan, $100. Sandra in Scottsdale, Pennsylvania, giving $50. Ken and Jody, Ocala, Florida, a $50 gift. It says, pray for my pastor and his wife, Teresa. And Father, touch this team, this pastor and wife team. God, I pray that you would minister to them today, whatever their need might be. Lord, that you would bless them, Lord, and that you would increase their work and that there would be a harvest. God, we ask it in Jesus' name. Brian is in Orwigsburg, Pennsylvania, $50. Nancy Tucson, Arizona, $30. Karen Forney, Texas, $200. R in Temple, Texas, $200. Needs healing of the eyes, praying for lost loved ones. Father, touch R today. Bring healing to their eyes. We ask it in Jesus' name. Jason and Courtney in Dafuniac Springs, Florida, $200. Karen in Sheridan, Wyoming, $100. Eric, Clarksville, Tennessee, $100. We have Karen in Hebron, Indiana, $300. Holly in Springfield, Missouri, $580. Said, my husband had to go to a skilled nursing rehab. He wants to come home, but he needs a want-to attitude to do the therapy to regain strength, especially in his legs, before that happens. And so, Father, we just pray for Miss Holly's husband, God, that you would give him the strength and the courage to get through this therapy so that he can come home. And Lord, we know that you're able in Jesus' name. And said, Miss Holly said, brother, pastor, Dr. Gabe, I thought the Cowboys were going to play better this season without a first game win. I don't have time to keep up with the NFL this year. Things changed in 26 for me. How are y'all doing, Dr.
1: Not too great. Not too great.
0: How's things?
1: How are things? What have we won? Two? I can't even remember. We beat Houston.
0: Sounds like things aren't
1: good.
0: And
1: we beat one other team. I think we've won two games.
0: Okay.
1: We lost to Tampa, which we shouldn't have. And yeah. Same old thing. As long as we're locked into the same owner and GM, where it's going to be the same old thing.
0: Don't worry, because next year is going to be y'all's year.
1: If the owner dies.
0: That's terrible.
1: That's the only way out.
0: That's terrible. Buck and Rhonda is in Solon Springs, Wisconsin, $525. We've got Verna and Miss Janie in Spring, Texas, $150. Judy's Peru, Illinois, $200. Leonard in Adams, Nebraska, $200. We have Russ and DG in Trenton, Florida, $250. Dowling Star is in Shillong, East Khasi Hills District in Meghalaya, India, giving $100 today. How incredible it is to hear from India. Thank you for calling in. And ladies and gentlemen, we get calls from Pakistan, we get calls from Kenya, we get calls from Ireland, we get calls from the United Kingdom, New Zealand, Australia, Europe, South America. Point of saying all of that is this: the reach of this network, the reach of the net that we are throwing, it is large, and you are playing a part in a great harvest of souls. And that's just one example today, ladies and gentlemen, of what God is doing. And Dowling Star, thank you for calling in today. Thank you for your gift. God, I pray that you would use this person to be a great light there where they live, Lord, and that they would do a great work for you in Jesus' name. We have Russ and DG in Trenton, Florida, again, giving $200. Dulceris is in Ames, Iowa, giving $50. I said, God bless you. Today is my beloved daughter's, Koriyama's, birthday, I believe. Said, I give thanks for granting her one more year. And so she's continues to serve the Lord. And says, happy birthday to you, my beautiful and beloved child. So I'm assuming Koriyama is watching. And so a happy birthday to you. And we pray that you have many, many, many more. We have Irma in La Punta, California, $540. Ruth is in Piatone, Illinois, $400 today, praying for salvation for her two daughters and grandchildren and for her healing. Don in Maryland in Bogard, Georgia, $50. 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

0: She needs healing in her heart. Father, we pray for Miss Barbara. Do a miracle for her today, God. We believe that you are able, and we ask it in Jesus' name. Mike and Tammy, Alba, Texas, $200 today. Virginia in Chillicothe, Ohio, $1,000. Miss Virginia has stage 3 kidney failure in her right knee, needs healing as well. And Father, just touch Miss Virginia today. God, do a miracle for her. And we have the Free Holiness Church in Smithville, Oklahoma, giving $200, says, pray for our church. It's small and we need help. Father, I pray that you would send the right people, Lord, to this church, God, and that there would be a great work that you would do, Father. And we ask it in Jesus' name. Amen and amen.
1: Amen. We want to thank Kurt in Baton Rouge here, $1,000, praying for healing, a healing touch. Lord, we pray you touch Brother Kurt. Marcus and Marlene, San Mateo, California, Media Church members, $25, praying for finances. Carol and Laverne, Springfield, Missouri, $500, needing prayer for healing. 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Sandy Grand Blanc, Michigan, Media Church member, $200, needing prayer for healing for family members. 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Lydia Union, Missouri, $100, needing prayer for healing in her body and protection for her children. Jeff in Fort Mill, South Carolina, Media Church member, $500, needs prayer for healing. Ramon is in Hollywood, Florida, $100, needing prayer for sister. His sister Blanca only has one kidney that's working. Father, we pray for Blanca. We ask you, Lord, this kidney will function normally. Lord, we pray that she'll be able to avoid dialysis. We pray your healing power on Blanca in Jesus' name. Jane in Minneapolis, Minnesota, $200, praying for a friend, Wayne, that has a heart procedure coming up. And Lord, we pray for Brother Wayne. Martha's in Roy City, Texas, Media Church member, $200, needing prayer for family and for healing. 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Amelia, Altoona, Pennsylvania, Media Church member, $150, praying for unsaved family. Wayne in Helena, Montana, $100, needing prayer for healing. Janice Godfrey, Illinois, $250, requesting the song Midnight Cry by Joseph. Ophelia, Austin, Texas, $100, needing prayer for family's health and a son that is addicted to alcohol. And Sarah is in Campbellsville, Kentucky, $500.
0: All right, ladies and gentlemen, $21,393 is what you've helped us to raise so far. That brings us to $1,462,083. We need to get up to that $1.5 million mark. We got a ways to go to get it done, but we need your help, Jonathan. Why don't we set a goal to 1.5 if we can?
2: Absolutely.
0: And we'll start working on that here in the next hour and 15 minutes and try to get that knocked out and start working up to that $1.6 million mark. Ladies and gentlemen, we got a lot to do today, so we need your help. We need you to get to those phones, go online, do the best you can to support Sun Life Broadcasting Network in our effort to bring the gospel of Jesus Christ to the ends of the earth. One thing I want to say is that our desire here is not that we would be just preserving or maintaining what we have. Our desire here is very forward thinking. In fact, Pastor Donnie has been mentioning a lot recently about a desire to go on in South Africa and asking us to pray that God would give us the ability to do that. So, ladies and gentlemen, what would be necessary then is that we are bringing in the funds that we need each month in order to pay the bill for what we are doing now if we want to add things in the future. And so doors are going to open. That's inevitable. It's going to happen. We are constantly looking for a new way to reach more people. And so, ladies and gentlemen, it should never be a question of finances about whether or not we're able to do that. We know that God will provide, but let's make sure that He's providing and we are doing our part in what He is asking us to do to provide this $4 million every single month. Jesus said that on this rock, I will build my church and the gates of hell will not prevail against it. That does not mean that when the gates of hell attack the church, that the gates would not be successful. What it means is that the church is forward in forward motion taking on the gates of hell. And as we invade hell, hell will not be successful in overpowering us and defending itself against us. So, ladies and gentlemen, that's the way we think here at Sun Life Broadcasting Network. It should be the way that you think about the advancement of the gospel in your personal life, but also on a worldwide scope through Sun Life Broadcasting Network. So get to those phones, go online. I'm going to ask Jonathan, if he would, to give you the contact information and encourage you to get to those phones.
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0: All right, ladies and gentlemen, we're back. We've got Gary and Lisa, Pierce, Idaho, $100. He said he's going to be here next month.
1: Yeah, he's going to be here in the month of November.
0: That's great, man.
1: I believe ministering in music and in a
0: Yeah, Creston Tomlin is a blessing, his ministry a blessing, and as you could tell.
1: Yes.
0: And we'll be excited to have him back here. He's a great preacher, too.
1: Yes,
0: and
1: yes.
0: We look forward to having him back here. Lori's in Aurora, Missouri. 120. Laura is in Isanti, Minnesota. 150. Asking prayer for her granddaughter. She's 20 years old, suffering from dysphoria since she was 12. Dysphoria. What kind of dysphoria?
2: Yeah, that can be different kinds, right? Yeah, that can be different things.
0: So we'll be believing God with you, and also for family members supporting it. Okay, I think. That's a little bit more indication of what's going on. All right, but we'll be believing the Lord with you, Miss Laura. Father, I pray, what I pray, Lord, is that you would reveal yourself to her granddaughter. God, that you would make yourself known to her in a real way, in a powerful way, God, that you would do this through dreams and visions. I pray, Lord, that you would also send anointed witnesses of the gospel before her, that you would send, if necessary, angels from heaven. And Lord, you have done this and you are doing this, Lord, in countries around the world. But if necessary, that even you yourself would appear before her to make yourself known to her. Father, we ask that you would do that today in Jesus' name. Rita's in Dresser, Wisconsin, 300. Jack in Woodland, Washington, 300. Francis in Lexington, Kentucky, 100. And she needs healing, and a friend needs healing as well. Anonymous in Quinlan, Texas, $50 today. They need to do some home repairs or they need a new home. And so they're just asking God to provide. We're believing with you. Gilbert and Stella in Fort Morgan, Colorado, $200. Milton and Donna, Douglasville, Georgia, Media Church member, $50. And has several prayer requests here. Kathy and Marion, North Carolina, $1.16. And we appreciate you. Anonymous in California, $100. Anonymous in Wyoming, $50. Has an infection in her eyelids and praying for her grandson, Zach, to have a closer walk with God. And we have Myrna in Elon, North Carolina, giving $50 today.
2: 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James and Gloria, Columbia, South Carolina, $250, have lost loved ones and needing healing. Patricia, Woodbridge, Virginia, $200, asking for prayer for healing. Lord, we pray you touch Sister Patricia. Phyllis in Binghamton, New York, Media Church member, $230, needing prayer for healing. Jeanette, Hat Creek, California, $50, needing prayer for son and his wife for salvation. Dorothy Stevens, Arkansas, Media Church member, $100. Lord, we pray you touch Sister Dorothy's eyes in Jesus' name. Anonymous, Bossier City, Louisiana, $200, needing family salvation. Joy in McAllen, Texas, Media Church member, $150. Hattie is in Albemarle, North Carolina, giving $10. And Hattie says, Paris, I can see the love of God in you and Dr. Watts and Jonathan. Well, thank you, Sister Hattie.
0: Very nice of you.
2: That's hopefully that shines through. And Joanne in Whittier, California, $200.
0: All right, ladies and gentlemen, we need $34,636 to come in. The next, really, we need to do that in 30 minutes. Ladies and gentlemen, we can do that in 30 minutes. And that's really what we need to do so that we can march up to that $1.6 million mark. It would be great by the time that we sign off today if we were closer to 1.7 when we hand it over to Sister Swagger and her team. And so we just ask that you would help us to get this done. We have a lot to do, a lot of ground to cover. We're behind in a significant way what we normally are on a Thursday. So we need you getting to those phones, going online, do the very best you can today to make sure that someone around the world has the opportunity to hear the gospel preached. We got to get into that top of the hour break. We encourage you to get to those phones, 888-768-3401. Again, that's 888-768-3401. Or you can go online. 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
5: 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The Cross and Dove lapel pin, featuring the ministry's long-standing emblem, will complement any Christian's testimony. The Cross and Dove necklace. This beautiful pendant, offered in gold or silver, will be one more way to share your faith in the cross of Christ with others. Thank you for your support in our mission to reach the world, and may the Lord richly bless you.
4: This is Dr. Gabriel Swaggart, and we once again have a very special commentary offer that you need to have. 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

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Thank God Jesus Christ took the sting of death all away. He said,

0: ladies and gentlemen, we've got Daniel, Grimsby, United Kingdom, $15. Bill and Peggy in Water Valley, Mississippi, $644. We got Sheila, Albertville, Alabama, $30. Several prayer needs. Leonard and Nancy in Janesville, Wisconsin, $150. Raphael in Patterson, New Jersey, $500. Pamela, Cold Spring, Kentucky, $200. Praying for her 90-year-old father. He has a brain bleed, and they would appreciate our prayers. Father, touch Miss Pamela. Touch her father today, Lord. We ask it in the name of Jesus. We pray that you would bring healing, Lord, that you would stop the bleed, and, Lord, that whatever damage that there might be, God, you would heal that, make him whole. In Jesus' name, Marlinda, Independence, Missouri, $300. Lois is in Warland, Wyoming, $350. Sarah, Waxhaw, North Carolina, $100. Praying for her great-granddaughter who is disabled and in therapy, needs healing. Lord, we ask it in Jesus' name. Dorothy is in McKenzie, Alabama, $300. I'm confused here. Let's see. Oh, I see. All right, so her brother-in-law was in a bad accident, and he's in the hospital and needs healing, and Ms. Dorothy's asking if you would pray for him, Dr. Watts.
1: Yeah, her brother-in-law?
0: Her brother-in-law.
1: Father, we lift up this brother-in-law, Lord, in this accident. We ask you, Lord, to strengthen his body, to heal his body. In the name of Jesus, we pray you touch our brother even right now there, Lord, in the hospital. God, we know that nothing is too hard for you. In Jesus' name, amen.
0: Amen. Eloise is in Trenton, New Jersey, $90. Rena, Louisville, Kentucky, $200. She needs healing in her heart. We have Rose in McLeansboro, Illinois, $225. Jean and Joyce in West Richland, Washington, $100. James in Fort Worth, Texas, $200. Esther in Philadelphia, Pennsylvania, $200. Mona in Niles, Michigan, $100. She needs healing, and other family members as well. And thank you for praying for Oliver. Anita's in Arkansas City, Kansas, $150. We have Anonymous in Ohio, $500. Anonymous in California, $500. And we have Alan and Patrice in Madison, Wisconsin, $200. asking prayer for Miss Patrice.

0: Jay and Cindy, Kitty Hawk, North Carolina, 300. Alla Reese is in Laurelton, New York, 100, needing prayer for healing in her legs. William in Lewisburg, Kansas, 600. Robert and Bobby in Shipley, Florida, Media Church, members $1,000. It's good to hear from Robert and Bobby, and they both have been dealing with eye problems, vision problems for a while. And Father, we pray, Lord, for both Robert and Bobby. We ask you to heal their eyes, Lord. Whatever this issue may be, God, we pray that you'll touch them right there in Florida, Lord. We ask for your anointing and your power and your presence to be upon them. We thank you, Lord, for this couple. We ask for your healing virtue to be on them in Jesus' name. Amen. Ronald and Susan, Union, Oregon, Media Church members, 200. Peggy Gastonia, North Carolina, 250. Gerard in Frederick, Maryland, Media Church member, $25. And Lord, we pray for Gerard and his upcoming surgery. Troy in Plano, Texas, Media Church member, $500, praying that God will have mercy on us and take care of the corruption in Minnesota. Amen. Benny and Una in Hilliard, Ohio, $70, as unsaved loved ones and healing for her and her husband. Jillian in Miami, Florida, Media Church member, $100. 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And Carl and Karen are in Cahokia, Missouri, Media Church members, $100. Father, we pray for either Carl or Karen or both, Lord, for these needs in their eyes and the arthritis that is crippling them, Lord. We pray for strength. We pray for health, Lord. We pray that your power would be upon them. Lord, we lift up both Carl and Karen there in Missouri. I ask for you to heal them in Jesus' name. Amen.
1: All right, ladies and gentlemen, $25,937. And we've got about 15 minutes. I think we can do it. And here are some slips. Our runner is running. And we appreciate that, sir. Thank you. We have Eric and Mary, Stewartstown, New Hampshire, giving $500 today. And praying for family members who need healing of mental illness and healing for himself and his wife and others suffering various maladies. Father, touch them today. Lord, you're able to minister to each one of these needs. Lord, we ask it in Jesus' name. Rhonda is in Reliance, Tennessee, $25. We have Diane in Statesville, North Carolina, $200. Ruth in Oxfordshire, United Kingdom, $425. We have Anthony in Denton, Texas, 40. Spencer and Joanne, Douglasville, Pennsylvania, $1,500. And Joanne needs more energy and healing. She's 82 years young. And Father, do that for her. We have Tony in Blythewood, South Carolina, $50. Tracy, Henderson, North Carolina, 75. Justina, Wichita Falls, Texas, 500. Asking prayer for her business. Father, bless this business. May it increase, God, and bring you glory and honor. We ask it in Jesus' name. Nancy in Altmar, New York, $75. Susan in Sequim, Washington, $200. James in Hurricane, West Virginia, $200. Anonymous in Michigan, $100. And praying for self and family. I would be lost without SBN and all the teaching there. Really enjoyed Pastor Gabe's message last night. Madeline in Upper Tract, West Virginia, $170. Monica, Brooklyn, New York, $100. I'm praying for her son and others. Says they all lost their father, and I'm sorry to hear that. And Father, touch these children here who have lost their father. God, give them peace and grace in Jesus' name. Cassetta, Jacksonville, Florida, $50. Judy in Cedarburg, Wisconsin, $150. And Paul is in Charlotte, North Carolina, a $10 gift.
0: We want to thank Sharon, Madras, Oregon, $300, requesting the song I Am Blessed by Joseph and praying for salvation for family. Bola in Chicago, Illinois, Media Church member, $200, needing healing for herself, salvation for unsaved loved ones. Brendan and Barbara are in Greystones County, Wicklow, Ireland. Good to hear from Ireland. $100, praying for family. It says his wife was healed from cancer. Amen. Samuel in Bristol, United Kingdom, $100, needing prayer for healing in the back. Lord, we pray for Brother Samuel in Jesus' name. Bonnie's in Yukon, Oklahoma, Media Church member, $300. And she is

0: is 96 years old, needs healing in her body. Father, we pray for Sister Bonnie. We ask you to strengthen her body and heal her in Jesus' name. Betty's in Pima, Arizona, Media Church member 177. 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Shirley in Moss Point, Mississippi, $500, needing prayer for family salvation. Ernestine, Canton, Mississippi, $100. Lorna is in London, United Kingdom, $132.68. And this is a person from the United Kingdom, Dunstable, United Kingdom, giving $132 and praying for spiritual guidance and wisdom and financial breakthrough from the Lord.
1: 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We got about 11 minutes and some change to get that done. We need you to get to those phones. Go online, do the very best you can. Jonathan, give them that contact info and get them to the phones.
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0: We have Janet in Greenville, Ohio, $80. Nancy Elko, Nevada, $100. Fran in Brentwood, Tennessee, $200. Says pray for Sally, who has Parkinson's, a broken rib, and for her healing as well. Says that they were hit by a motorist running a red light. Asking prayers for him as well. Didn't get hurt, but they need a new car and to move out of the area. We're believing with you. Fran, Elizabeth is in Fairdale, Kentucky, $100. There's a number here in Pennsylvania, $130. It may be an inmate calling in. And so we appreciate you calling in today. John in Oaklawn, Illinois, $75. Barbara's in Rolla, Missouri, $200. Rosanna's in Dove Creek, Colorado, $100. And Miss Rosanna's giving this in memory of her husband. He went to heaven 2 years ago this month. And 1 month before he passed, he gave his heart to Jesus. And we give God the praise for that. And that means that one day we will see him again. Norma, Lufkin, Texas, $200. Larry, Baxter Springs, Kansas, $250. Darlene, Easton, Pennsylvania, $400. And she's asking that every Media Church member would give a $50 gift. Connie, Doddridge, Arkansas, $300. Robert, Brooklyn, Ohio, $50. And asking healing for Lisa, who has stage 4 renal cancer. Father, touch Miss Lisa today, Lord. We ask it in Jesus' name. We've got Jean in Kathleen, Washington, $20. We have Norma in Flint, Michigan, $25. Marie in Gardendale, Alabama, $125. We've got Sandra, Peachland, North Carolina, $200. Wilson in Georgetown, South Carolina, $800. And Marcia, Terre Haute, Indiana, $100. She's donating this in memory of her sister, Barbara, who passed away last Tuesday, and said that Miss Barbara always watched the network. And Miss Marcia, thank you for calling this in today. We're so sorry for your loss. We pray that God's peace and his comfort would surround you and your family. And again, thank you for honoring Miss Barbara in this way this month. Thank you for your gift. Dr. Watts.
1: We want to thank Jennifer, Lauderdale Lakes, Florida, Media Church member, $50, needing prayer for her husband and her son. AJ is in Denham Springs, Louisiana, $150. Linda's in Maryland Heights, Missouri, $250. Anonymous in Mount Vernon, Kentucky, $1,000. Praying for lost family members, two sisters. One has leukemia, the other has kidney failure. Lord, we pray you touch both of these sisters in Jesus' name. Mel is in Campbell, California, Media Church member, $200, looking for a job. Jim and Sherry, Strongsville, Ohio, $100, needing family salvation, and Sherry needs healing in her eyes. Lord, we pray you touch Sister Sherry. And Ann is in Norlena, North Carolina, a Media Church member, giving $69, celebrating 69 years of marriage. 69 awesome. Years of marriage. Awesome. So congratulations, yeah. Sister Ann. I don't know, doesn't have the husband's name on here, but happy anniversary, 69 years, way to go. We appreciate this gift in honor of that. And that's all I got.
0: All right, $14,206. We got to take that bottom of the hour break. 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
3: 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It is a new book entitled Bawana Timbo, A Prince with God. This is the story of Morris Plotts, one of the greatest Assembly of God missionaries that ever lived. He saw God move mightily all across Africa as he brought the great gospel of Jesus Christ to that part of the world. He pioneered the Pentecostal message in East Africa. Now, you're going to want to get this book, Bwana Tembo. When you read it, you're going to be challenged. You're going to be blessed. You're going to be stirred by the hand of God that was upon this great man of God. Once again, it's for your gift of $100. It's offer A, the book entitled Bwana Tembo, A Prince with God. I've read this book numerous times. You will be blessed. Don't miss out on it.
4: 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They're an invaluable resource for any Christian study library, enhancing the depth of understanding in God's Word. As we continue our mission to reach the world, we earnestly ask for your prayers and support. 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And we pray that the Lord will bless you abundantly. 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The cross and dove necklace. 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Thank you for your support in our mission to reach the world, and may the Lord richly bless you.
3: 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My grandfather has written a commentary, as I've mentioned before, on every book of the Bible. And today, on this particular offer, it is the last three books of the Pentateuch, Leviticus, Numbers, and Deuteronomy. This is the law. This is something that you need. I'm holding Leviticus in my hand, and I know that Leviticus is probably a book that

0: most people don't read or don't understand, but the typologies and the shadows referring to the cross of Christ are all throughout this book. And this commentary will help you do just that. Once again, same thing here in Numbers and Deuteronomy. You can see the number on the screen. 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

0: All right, we've got Edith in Hammond, Indiana, $500. Betty is in Bartlesville, Oklahoma, $50. So we have Mary, Sarasota, Florida, $550. Billy and Tina, Morristown, Tennessee, $400. Darlene in Carlisle, Pennsylvania, $300. Janice in Quitman, Texas, $150. We have Darlene in Louisville, Kentucky, $100. Her son was hurt in an accident and needs healing. Esther is in Glendale, California, $50. Needs healing in her eyes and her body and praying for her family. And Marlene in Ortonville, Michigan, $200. It just says the worst cancer you can have, she has, and she is praying for God to heal her. She's had 40 radiation treatments and 4 chemo treatments, and she's asking for prayer and asking prayer that her family would accept the Lord. Father, we lift up Miss Marlene to you right now in the name of Jesus. We believe that there is power in the blood of Jesus Christ. We believe that 2,000 years ago on the cross of Calvary, you paid the price for physical healing, Lord, that that is a benefit that is available to every child of God today. And I pray that you would accredit this benefit to her account, God. We know that there is a day coming where we will all be healed. And we ask that you would bring that provision, Lord, into her account right now in Jesus' name. Dr. Watts?
1: Yes, sir. We want to thank Anna. Fraser's Bottom, West Virginia, $100. Needs prayer, healing in her eyes. Lord, we pray for Sister Anna that you would touch her and help her vision in Jesus' name. And she's 92 years old. We praise the Lord for this gift and for her. Mary's in Villarica, Georgia, a media church member, $300. And Sister Mary, Pastor Gabe is not here, but we will pray for your court case. And Lord, we pray that everything will go well and she'll find favor with the judge and you will give her wisdom and her lawyer's wisdom in Jesus' name. Amen. Bertha, Tampa, Florida, $25. And Lord,

0: We pray for Sister Bertha and the healing of her kidney. Ask you, Lord, to help it to function normally in Jesus' name. Jeanette in Court Madera, California, Media Church member. I'm sorry, that's Jeanette. Jeanette in Court Madera, California, Media Church member. $50, praying for the country and the upcoming elections. Sherry Jasper, Tennessee, Media Church member. $50, needing prayer for family healing and finances. Buddy and Carla are in Clarksville, Indiana. $200, needing healing for Buddy and for people to call in. And Lord, we pray for Brother Buddy. We ask you to touch him in Jesus' name. Anonymous in Wilmette, Illinois, $1,000, praying for the family and for healing. Tina, Grand Rapids, Michigan, $100, needing prayer for healing in her leg. Anonymous, Upper Sandusky, Ohio, $200. And Marty is in St. Louis, Missouri, a Media Church member, $25.
1: All right, ladies and gentlemen, 9,856 is what we still need to see come in to get to that $1.5 million mark, and we need to get that in as quick as we can so we can start making our way up to 1.6 million. 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We're going to jump back into the music. Let it bless you while you get to those phones.

I'm going to ask you to pick it up with that second verse, please. There may be some of you in this building, no doubt scores of you watching. There is a need that you're facing right now, a serious circumstance. And you feel like God is nowhere to be seen. But I want you to listen to these words of this song. He's getting ready to call your name. He's getting ready to tell you, it's okay, I'm going to see you through. And if he is 4 days late, he is still right on time. I want you to slip up your hands right now if you've got a need right now. And I want you to start believing him. Lord, you're right on time. I believe you're going to move right on time. Second verse, please.

0: All right, ladies and gentlemen, we are back. We've got Roger and Dina, Colonial Heights, Virginia, $110. Noella is in Rotorua, New Zealand, $60. Dave in Troy, Illinois, $300. Maria at Brandon, Mississippi, $50. Anna in Newman Lake, Washington, $300. Kay Hudson, New Hampshire, $650. Susan in Lago Vista, Texas, $300. Diane in Muskogee, Oklahoma, $200. Norma in San Antonio, Texas, $40. Anonymous in Tennessee, $200. John and Sharon in Diamond, Ohio, $500. Miguel in Newman, California, $100. Asking prayer for family and comfort. They lost their son, and so sorry to hear that. And he needs healing in his body as well. Father, just touch this family, Lord God. Minister to them. Comfort them and give them peace. Give them joy. Give them expectancy, God. A peace and a joy that doesn't make sense, Lord, but it's a peace and a joy that you want them to have and that only you can give them, Lord, and bring healing to Mr. Miguel's body in Jesus' name. Virginia's in Owosso, Oklahoma, $130. We have Roger and Irene. Lafayette, Georgia, $100. They need healing. Edith in Hammond, Indiana, $500, needs healing. David in Cleo, Michigan, $200, needs healing. And Janice is in Nokomis, Illinois, $25. And Ms. Janice says this is a favorite shift of all shifts, and she's been praying for our son every day. Thank you, Ms. Janice. We appreciate that very much.
1: Now we owe Janice a Christmas card.
0: So I know, right?
1: Save that.
0: Or you.
1: Save that.
0: Or we don't have to send a Christmas card. You just have to sing her Camel Train.
1: Well, if that's what she wants, if that's what she likes. I got Jonathan today to harmonize with me, so Paris can start us off. So there's.
0: I can watch.
1: I'm not a music guy, but I think there's 12 keys, so just pick one of them. So I think there's like 12 keys. So pick one of them and start us off.
0: I'm sure I would pick a key.
1: Pick a key that may
0: some
1: not
0: kind
1: exist.
0: Of key. Y'all might have never heard of that
1: key. Key of M.
0: The key of get out of here.
1: The key of get out of here.
0: Yeah.
1: We want to thank Dwight Moneta, Virginia, $110. This is in memory of his wife, Mary Lou, that's been in heaven for 16 years. He thanks the Lord for his mercy and grace in his life. Thank you, Brother Dwight. We appreciate that, and we appreciate you donating that in her memory. Maureen is in Boyer Brook, Australia, $100, and she needs prayer for a tumor, and she had a stroke. And, Lord, we pray for Maureen for healing and strength in her body there in Australia. Lord, we ask you to touch her and heal her in Jesus' name. Amen. I got invited to preach in Australia, and I'm going to try to go this next summer, but I'm going to have to really try to get over there. That's the hard part.
2: So, oh, yeah.
1: 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Dolores is in Denver, Colorado, Media Church member, $247, needs prayer for healing. Ralph in Charlotte, Horseheads, New York, $300. And Lord, we pray for healing for Ralph and Charlotte in Jesus' name. Cecil in Dorothy, Germantown, Tennessee, $300. And Wyono is in Schuyler, Virginia, Media Church member, $200.
0: All right, ladies and gentlemen, $5,434. We're going to jump back into some music. Let it bless you while you get to those phones.

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2: 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The cross and dove necklace. This beautiful pendant, offered in gold or silver, will be one more way to share your faith in the cross of Christ with others. 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

0: All right. We've got Beta in Guilford, United Kingdom, $100 today. Grateful for the power of the Holy Spirit in Christ Jesus in my life. Ute is in Mastic, New York, $25. Wayne or Sherry in Mackville, Kentucky, $50. Robin in Tulsa, Oklahoma, $125. Jennifer in Balham, London, United Kingdom, $50. David in Sedalia, Missouri, $100. Richard Thornton, Colorado, $100. Anita in Pulliup, Washington, $589. Richard is in Fairmont, West Virginia, $75, and said, "Greetings from the wild, wonderful West Virginia." And we were just there in Beckley about 2 weeks ago, just taking some time to spend with family, and love the mountains of West Virginia. There's no place like it. We've got Juan in Houston, Texas, $90. Lorna in Prairieville, Louisiana, $50. Mary in Midwest City, Oklahoma, $500. Anonymous in South Carolina, $25. We have Catherine, Las Vegas, Nevada, $30. We have Kathy, Ford City, Pennsylvania, $50. Thelma, Dayton, Ohio, $228. Clyde, Baton Rouge, Louisiana, $100. Ladonia in Hyden, Kentucky, $300. Praying for her mother-in-law, who needs healing from diabetes, and that is affecting her feet, and needs healing in lungs and needs oxygen tank to breathe. So, Father, touch this woman today, God. We ask it in the name of Jesus. We know that you're a miracle-working God, and we trust you to do it in Jesus' name. Geneva is in Billerica, Massachusetts, $90. This is her second donation. This is the Medicare money that she receives. And we appreciate you calling this in, and I believe that God will bless you because you tithe on all of the income that you have coming into your home. I believe that the Lord will bless you. Some of you might even be wondering, is it appropriate for me to give my tithes and my offerings to my tithes to Share-a-thon for Sunlight Broadcasting Network? And I will answer that this way. If you do not have a local church that you are a part of, then you consider Sunlight Broadcasting Network to be your home church. Now, of course, we advocate that if you are not a part of a local church, that you find a local assembly to be a part of. Are you going to agree with everything that they believe doctrinally? Probably not. Are you going to agree with all of the practices that they're engaging in their church? Also, probably not. But there's no church where that will ever be true, that you agree and see eye to eye on everything that they teach. But you can find a church where you guys agree on the important things. And I believe with all of my heart, and I teach this pretty passionately, that you need to be a part of a community of believers. I don't think you can grow in Christ without being a part, or not in the way that you should, without being a part of a believing community. Just one of the practical things that we get from community is rub, iron sharpening iron. And iron sharpening iron, that work is done through friction, ladies and gentlemen. And without you and I bumping shoulders with each other and seeing things we don't like in each other and realizing that we got some growing up that we need to do, then we can't grow the way that we need to just by sitting at home. So we believe passionately, we teach passionately, that you should be a part of a local church. But if you do not have one and you consider Sun Life Broadcasting Network to be your church, then yes, 100%, it is appropriate for you to give your tithes to Share-a-thon or Bible-thon or anything that we're doing here at this ministry. I think that that's a responsible way to use your tithes to benefit the work that's being done here at Sunlight Broadcasting Network in advancing the gospel around the world. Some of you, you haven't paid tithes this month, and now is an opportunity for you to do so. Some of you have received an inheritance that you've not paid tithes on, or you've received, you've sold property. You haven't paid tithes on it yet. And we just encourage you that you pay tithes on the things that God has given you. Ms. Geneva is paying tithes on Medicare money that comes into her home. So think about that and be faithful and God will bless you. And she said that God put my son Oliver on her heart because she was having a seizure also. And so she's giving this in honor of Oliver. And thank you, Miss Geneva. Thank you so much. And he is doing okay. I mean, we're still seeing spasm, so we're believing that this thing would just go away. But he really is doing well. I mean, he's a fun, happy, energetic kid, and he's doing really well. So again, thank you for this, and please continue to pray for Oliver that these things would go away. And we really would like to see him come off of all the medication as well. Just believe in God that that's going to happen. And so thank you, and we love you guys who've been believing with us. Eugenia is in Birmingham, Alabama, $500. Jeff and Regina in Walnut, Mississippi, $300. Karen in Crowley, Louisiana, $200. Sue in Longview, Texas, $200. 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And Gerald is in Reedsburg, Wisconsin, giving $330 today.
1: We want to thank Beverly, Tacoma, Washington, a media church member, $1,200, needing prayer for healing and for our nation. Lord, we pray you touch Sister Beverly in Jesus' name. Doris and James, Milton, Florida, $25, praying for the hurricane victims in Milton, Florida. Amen. Anonymous in Iowa, Louisiana, $100, needing prayer for healing, salvation for lost family members. Francis in San Antonio, Texas, media church member, $100, needing prayer for herself, recently lost her husband. Lord, we pray for Sister Francis, Lord, that you will comfort her by your Holy Spirit. Barbara in Soddy Daisy, Tennessee, $60, needing prayer for family and friends. Danny in Greenville, Texas, $300, praying for the ministry. 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Sandra, Louisville, Kentucky, media church member, $245. Marietta, Sydney, Ohio, $200. Anonymous, Belleville, Illinois, $200. Robert, Albuquerque, New Mexico, $150. Bill and Judith, Westchester, Ohio, media church members, $200. And thanking the Lord for healing her foot, amen. Kathy, Citrus Heights, California, media church member, $25, has surgery on Saturday, has internal bleeding. Lord, we pray for Sister Kathy. We ask for you to guide the surgeon's hands, Lord, and that they'll stop this bleeding in Jesus' name. Nancy in Mogalusa, Louisiana, $200, asking for prayer for health and healing. Daniel, Cleveland, Ohio, $100, needing healing in his back. Jim and Sherry, Strongsville, Ohio, $50, needing prayer for Noah that broke his collarbone playing hockey. And this is his second donation. Lord, we pray for Noah. We pray for healing in his collarbone in Jesus' name. Dolores is in Long Eaton, Nottingham, United Kingdom, $132.76, praying for salvation for family. Esther's in Riceville, Tennessee, $200. And Esther's a media church member, and thank you for this gift. And Teresita is in Valdosta, Georgia, giving $300. Father, we pray for healing for Teresita from cancer and from COPD. We pray, Lord, that you will touch her body. Lord, her body will line up with your word, and she'll be healed in Jesus' name. Amen.
0: All right. Let's see. We've got we got our goal, $1,503,831. We need to start working towards that $1.6 million mark. Let's start with getting up to $1,550,000. So, Jonathan, if we could set a challenge to that, then we'll start working our way up to that. We need your help to get it done, ladies and gentlemen. We have about an hour and 45 minutes left on our shift.

0: It's not felt tight financially in their lives here in the last couple of years, and it just seems to be getting worse. Doesn't seem to be getting any better. And so the economy is making it difficult for all of us to find any kind of extra left over in our pockets. But that's kind of the problem, isn't it? We're not supposed to give what we have left. We're supposed to be giving our first fruits. And as we do that, God proves to us time and time and time again that He is faithful to us when we are faithful to Him. So ladies and gentlemen, I encourage you, Jesus, in the middle of His Sermon on the Mount, the most famous sermon ever preached in all of human history, has been talked about, written about, preached about countless numbers of times. There's an ocean of material on the Sermon on the Mount. And in the middle of that sermon, Jesus said, talking about our anxieties, that if you and I will prioritize the kingdom of God and His righteousness, then all of those things that give us anxiety, He will add those things to us. So what should we do when we are approaching our finances? So number one, we prioritize the kingdom of God and His righteousness. Number two, we trust that God is faithful when we do that to add everything that we need. And the way that He adds doesn't always look the same. I'm not going to tell you, because I think it's a lie, that if you sow $1,000 today, you're going to get $10,000 in return. That's a lie. That's prosperity pimps do that kind of stuff, and that's not what we're doing here. We don't believe that. What we do believe, though, is when you sow into the work of God, you sow into the kingdom of God, that God will prove faithful, and His faithfulness comes in different ways. A debt might be forgiven, or you might get a raise at work. Maybe you'll come up with an idea. It came out of nowhere. Really, it came from God to start a business that will bring in extra income. Other ways that God might help you, a check just getting placed in your mailbox. You don't even know who the person is. You don't know where it came from. Somebody drops groceries off on your doorstep. You don't know where that came from. But my point is, God will prove faithful to you. When your car normally would have ended up in the shop, it didn't, because the Lord was taking care of you. Ladies and gentlemen, He'll take care of you. You can trust Him to do that. So prioritize the kingdom, prioritize His righteousness, and all the things that give us anxiety, He'll add those things to us. Jonathan, can you give them that contact info and get them to the phones, please?
1: Absolutely. You can call anywhere in the United States, toll-free 1-888-768-3401. 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

amazed at some of you. I know we've got problems down on here on this earth, but soon and very soon we're leaving all of our troubles behind us. And you see, sometimes, church, that just makes you want to shout, knowing that

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1: Some people call us. 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

0: All right, ladies and gentlemen, we've got Larry Plackham in Louisiana, $125. Melvin in Asheville, North Carolina, $200. Robert is in Glen Burnie, Maryland, $100. We've got Anonymous in Oklahoma, a $40 gift today. And whoever this is, then is asking Dr. Watts to pray for their eyes and high blood pressure as well.
1: All right, Father, we pray for this individual, Lord. We pray, God, that their blood pressure will be at a safe level. We pray, Lord, their vision will improve, God. We ask you to heal their body wherever they may be, Lord, in Jesus' name, amen.
0: We have Roosevelt in Racine, Wisconsin, $350. Vonnie is in Ephrata, Pennsylvania. I probably butchered that, $100. Herbert and Francis, Blackshear, Georgia, $300. Joan in Prospect, Ohio, $300. Joanne is in Covington, Louisiana, $210, needs healing. Salvatore in Tacoma, Washington, $20 gift, and asking prayer for a friend, mother has back pain as well. Buddy in Caroline, Grant City, Missouri, $25, needs healing. Paul and Sally, Clearwater, Florida, $200. I have a friend named Brian who has cancer. Alan in Millerton, Pennsylvania, $200, praying for her back and eyes. Anonymous in South Carolina, $25. Robert and Lena, Ponchatoula, Louisiana, $100. Deborah, Latona, Arkansas, $600. Her daughter has a blood test coming up, and her friend has cancer. Rochelle in Toledo, Ohio, $105. Chronic arthritis in the neck, needs healing from head to toe, and migraine headaches, and probably all connected to that neck pain. Father, we come to you today in the name of Jesus. Lord God, I pray that you would bring healing, Lord, to Rochelle today. Do this miracle for her. God, we ask it in the name of Jesus. We trust that you're faithful, Lord, in Jesus' name. Sherlyn is in Long Beach, California, $100 today. Needs healing of carpal tunnel and kidney disease. Yvonne, Liberty, Missouri, $200. Needs healing in her back. Victor, Riverview, Michigan, $300. Son has pancreatic cancer. Father, heal Victor's son today. God, do a miracle for him in Jesus' name. Hilda in Alvinton, Kentucky, $100.

0: 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Lord, we pray that you heal Sister Catherine in Jesus' name. Jean in Fredericksburg, Virginia, $100, praying for unsaved loved ones. 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Kishala is in Moss Point, Mississippi, $150, needing prayer for salvation and healing. 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Ron and Sandy, Scandinavia, Wisconsin, $100, needing prayer for family salvation and giving a testimony of being healed of cancer. Amen. We praise the Lord for that. Terry's in Monona, Wisconsin, Media Church member, $125. Kathy in Grand Terrace, California, Media Church member, $100. Needing prayer for healing from pain. Lord, we pray for Sister Kathy in Jesus' name. Carmela, Rancho Cucamonga, California, Media Church member, $35. Lord, we pray for Carmela and for her granddaughter for healing in Jesus' name. Dale and Charlene, Mears, Michigan, Media Church members, $500. Lord, we pray for healing for Charlene from health issues, Lord, and that you will restore her memory in Jesus' name. Mike and Bev in Pacific Junction, Iowa, $100. Lord, we pray for Mike for healing from dementia in Jesus' name. Joy in Irvington, New Jersey, $50. First-time callers, Diana and Robert are in Owensboro, Kentucky, $100. And Lord, we pray for Robert. We pray, God, for this fluid in his lungs. We pray you clear it up. He'll be able to breathe normally in Jesus' name. Amen.
1: All right, $39,609 is what we need to see come in to get us to that $1,550,000 mark. We have about 33 minutes, 32 and some change to get it done. So we need your help, ladies and gentlemen. Jonathan, why don't you give them that contact info and get them into the get them to the phones as we go into our break.
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5: For this month, we have something that is absolutely exciting. 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We've offered it before. We're going to offer it again. This is called Bawana Timbo. This is the story of Morris Plotts. In fact, Bawana Timbo in African means Lord Elephant. You're going to read his life story about how God opened the door to Africa for him to minister in. Not only that, you're going to see pictures of his whole life in ministry, including the Assembly of God Church that he built in Tehran, Iran. This is something that you're going to want to have for a gift of $100 or more. This is for world evangelism. We will send you this book entitled Bawana Timbo, A Prince with God, the story of Morris Plotts. Go to the phone, go online, and take advantage of this very special book offer now.
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0: 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They're an invaluable resource for any Christian study library, enhancing the depth of understanding in God's Word. 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

0: All right, we've got Corin in Prince Frederick, Maryland, $300. Eric, Livingston, Texas, $50. Jennifer in Wilson, North Carolina, $110. Her sister has lymphoma. And praying for unsaved loved ones. Father, touch Jennifer's sister today. Bring healing to her body in Jesus' name. Ashley, Kissimmee, Florida, $536. We have Barbara in Alpha, Florida, $25. Donald in Sherwood, Arkansas, $200. Deborah in Bridgeton, New Jersey, $1,000. We have Ray and Karen in Easton, Maryland, $200. Shirley in Bowling Green, Kentucky, $100. Brenda in Gallatin, Tennessee, $200. Sabrina, Rancho Cucamonga, California, $35. Rose, Grand Prairie, Texas, $100. Deborah, Jacksonville, Florida, $45. My grandson and I gave Monday, and this is our second donation. Thank you, Ms. Deborah. And tell your grandson we said thank you as well. Shannon in Hellendale, Florida, $185. Jamie and Diane and Tad in Blueford, Illinois, $160 today, praying for prodigal daughters and other family and claiming not one hoof will be left behind. And amen to that. 10 of this is from Tad. And his birthday is next Friday. He's been praying to move back for 7 years, and they're hoping that it will come to pass soon. And they're asking for us to pray. Tad, happy birthday to you, man.
1: Absolutely.
0: We love you, Tad. We love all of you, Miss Diane and Jamie. We love you guys, and it's always great to hear from y'all. And why don't we sing Tad happy birthday since his birthday is next Friday? Y'all mind doing that?
2: I don't mind at all. I've met them a couple times when they've been here, and let's sing happy birthday to you, happy birthday to you, happy birthday, dear Tad, happy birthday to you.
0: Very happy birthday to you, Tad, and we love you guys and hope y'all are able to move back down here. We got Paul in Buffalo, Wyoming, $800. Donald and Sherry's in Mount Vernon, Illinois, $100 today, needs healing from back pain. Testimony says Brother Potts came to my church and said that he was a big man in the 1970s. He was raising some money to go back to Kenya.
1: That's awesome.
0: And that's amazing. Yeah. And I'm not sure what the rest of that is there. Bethalto the Second AOG, Assemblies of God. I'm not sure what that means there, but maybe an AG church in Kenya. Is that the name of the church, maybe?
2: Well, what does it say?
0: Bethalto the Second or Two.
2: Yeah, I'm not
0: maybe
2: sure.
0: A church there or something. But, yeah, that's amazing, Miss Sherry. And she said he was a big man.
2: Yeah.
0: Well, I'd say if your name and whatever language they spoke there means Lord Elephant, you probably
1: right.
0: are a big man.
1: Right.
0: But there's a building here named after Morris Plotts. Yeah. And so he obviously had a great impact in Brother Swigert's life. And enjoy the book if you got it. Gloria is in Brooklyn, New York, $100. 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I lived in Schenectady for a couple of months playing collegiate summer baseball. 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Paul, Houghton, Louisiana, $100. Mary Lithia, Florida, $100. And she would like for Dr. Watts to pray for her son, Bo, whose heart is failing and he is in critical condition. His name is Bo.
2: Father, we pray for Bo, Lord. We pray for this heart issue. Father, we pray that you would intervene here, Lord, by your spirit and touch our brother
0: Father.
2: Today, Lord. Heal this heart,
0: Jesus,
2: Lord, that it will function normally and the blood will flow normally in Jesus' name. Amen.
0: Amen. We have Jesse and Francis in Quincy, Illinois, a $500 gift here today. Doris is in Columbia, Mississippi, $100. Teresa's in Tenille, Georgia, $250. Patricia, Houma, Louisiana, 250. Betty, Liberty, Missouri, 150. Dorothy, New Hartford, New York, 500. Richard and Margaret, Muncie, Indiana, 100. And Jim and Elaine, Elk, Washington, 300. And Catherine in Monroe Falls, Ohio, giving $400, praying for a cousin with cancer.
2: Amen. You know, Bawana Timbo, Morris Plotts, I tried to look up how big he was. All it said in the Pentecostal history article about him is that he was over 6 foot tall, but it said that he had a size 16 shoe, so
1: yeah,
2: pretty big feet. So I'm a size 12, and I'm about 6'1 and a half. So, Jonathan, how big are your feet?
1: I'm just a size 11. So
2: really?
1: Yeah.
2: I have bigger feet than you
1: do? Yeah.
0: Can you imagine finding shoes for 16, that guy back
1: 16.
0: Then?
1: 16.
2: Back then, yeah. Size 16 shoes. So he was a big man.
0: That's tough.
2: We want to thank Carl and Diana, Painesville, Ohio, Media Church member, 250. Patsy, Anniston, Alabama, 100, and needing healing for her sight and prayer for her two sons. Lord, we pray for both of these needs in Jesus' name. Bruce and Stacy, Queen Creek, Arizona, $1,000. And Father, we pray for healing for Brad from cancer in Jesus' name. We ask you to touch Brad in Jesus' name. Maria, Kenner, Louisiana, 100. Daniel, Granada Hills, California, Media Church member, $201. And Lord, we pray for healing for Daniel in Jesus' name. Derek Bedworth, United Kingdom, $53. J.R. and Bert, Biloxi, Mississippi, Media Church members, $200. Mark and Sarah, Cottrell, North Carolina, $50. Anonymous, Hampton, Virginia, $100. This is their second donation, and they're praying for their family to stay close to the Lord and for protection. Joel and Dixie, Winter Haven, Florida, $400, praying for a granddaughter, Kinsey, that's having surgery today. Lord, we pray for Kinsey, and we pray you guide the hands of the surgeons in Jesus' name. Kent is in Newcastle, Pennsylvania, Media Church member, $300. Maryland, Medical Lake, Washington, $300, praying for her son for healing and a closer walk with the Lord. Mary, Danville, Virginia, $100, asking for prayer for healing. Charles is in Boston, Kentucky, $50, and wants us to pray for Pam having surgery for breast. It says breast surgery. I believe that's probably breast cancer. Father, we pray for Pam, and we ask you, Lord, to guide the hands of the physicians to get all of this cancer out, Lord, to do what they need done, Father. We pray for that you heal our sister, Lord. You strengthen her in Jesus' name. Amen. Rosetta in Jamaica, New York, $125. And, Lord, we pray for this friend that needs healing from cancer. Marlon in Bradenton, Florida, Media Church member, $500. Lord, we pray for Marty and Norma. Anonymous, Philadelphia, Pennsylvania, $10. Praying for their children and their daughter-in-law, Billy, Meridian, Mississippi, $30. Anonymous, Saraland, Alabama, $220. And Patricia in Bartlett, Tennessee, $50. Praying for God to heal her granddaughter and for a nephew that has cancer. Lord, we pray for both of these in Jesus' name.
0: All right, ladies and gentlemen, $25,484. That'll bring us up to $1,550,000. We would really like to get as close to the $1.6 million mark as we can. We got about an hour left. And in order for us to do that, we would need, what, $75,484? Mm-hmm. So we need you getting to those phones, ladies and gentlemen, going online. Do the very best you can today. We have a work to do here at Sunlight Broadcasting Network, a world to reach, ladies and gentlemen. And you play a pivotal role in ensuring that we are able to do that. There are souls today broken and looking for an answer, sitting in darkness, looking for the light that's found in the gospel of Jesus Christ. Let's make sure that we send them that gospel light. Get to those phones, go online. We're waiting on your call.
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4: For this month, we have something that is absolutely exciting. 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This is called Bawana Timbo. This is the story of Morris Plotts. In fact, Bawana Timbo in African means Lord Elephant. 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
1: This is Gabriel Swaggart, president of Jimmy Swaggart Bible College. For over 30 years, JSBC is preparing students for ministry, whether it's pastors or teachers. With the Word of God as the cornerstone of our curriculum, we are preparing students for lifelong experiences. I can promise every prospective student a well-rounded education on this beautiful campus where people are respected and true Christian faith is practiced. As the grandson of evangelist Jimmy Swaggart, I can assure you that your time spent here will result in three things. Number one, an understanding of the message of Jesus Christ and Him crucified. Number two, what it means to be thoroughly Pentecostal. And number three, how to apply the Word of God to your everyday life and living.
0: Jimmy Swaggart Bible College, spiritually minded, academically sound. Every month, the message of the cross travels all over the world because of you and your faithful support. 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The Cross and Dove lapel pin, featuring the ministry's long-standing emblem, will complement any Christian's testimony. The Cross and Dove necklace. This beautiful pendant, offered in gold or silver, will be one more way to share your faith in the cross of Christ with others. Thank you for your support in our mission to reach the world, and may the Lord richly bless you.
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Church, stand to your feet here this morning. 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I want you to sing that chorus one more time. 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

0: Praise God.
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0: Hallelujah. I'm happy this morning. I've got the victory. Come on, somebody ought to put your hands together here this morning. Ooh. 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Jesus crushed his head and set me free. 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

0: We have Veronica, San Leandro, California, $30. Deborah is in West Henrietta, New York, $200 today, has several prayer needs. Ella in St. Joseph, Missouri, $100. Linda is in Brooklyn, Maryland, $25. Gianna is in Pikeville, Tennessee, or Gianna in Tennessee, $100 today. Terry and Chris, Federal Way, Washington, $1,100. We have Sarho in Bilston, United Kingdom, $106.20. Glenna in Anderson, California, $250. Carolyn in Garrettsville, Ohio, $70. Pamela in Balk Springs, Texas, $100. Has an uncle who has cancer, daughter who had to have a biopsy to make sure that she does not have cancer. And she has an aunt who just had stents put in. And so several prayer needs here. Father, touch Pamela and her family, Lord. Meet all of these needs in Jesus' name. We have Chris in Bowling Green, Ohio, $50. Lola in Bothell, Washington, $200. Anonymous in Illinois, $1,000. We have Norman in West Harrison, Indiana, $111. James in Vera in Kansas City, Missouri, $500. Marilyn in Freeport, Illinois, $100. Sandra River Rouge, Michigan, $100. Nancy in Gnadenhutten, Ohio, $25 today. Shirley in Quakertown, Pennsylvania, $500. Charles Lancaster, Ohio, $100. Joyce in Midland, Michigan, $200. Harry and Doris, Cincinnati, Ohio, $100. Harry has been hurt for 3 years. He broke his hip and femur, and he needs a miracle. Father, touch Harry, Lord. Let him heal properly and quickly, Lord. From this point on, we ask it in Jesus' name. Dorothy, Elgin, Texas, $400. Anonymous in Michigan, $40. Ralph and Nell in Bogart, Georgia, $300. Neil, Cleveland, Ohio, $100. Nancy, Ararat, Virginia, $200. James in LaPorte, Pennsylvania, $500. Lois is in Bear, Delaware, $150. Karen in Bakersfield, California, $135. Rosalind in Fremont, Delaware, $100. Jerry and Karen just down the road in Denham Springs, $300. I have some unsaved children and daughter-in-law and her husband and nieces and nephews. Glenda at Corbin, Kentucky, $300. Deanna is in Ellendale, North Dakota, $600. Peggy in Barberton, Ohio, $550, needs healing. Janice Flushing, New York, $25. Ophelia in Oakland, California, $25. James right here in Baton Rouge, $5. And praying that God would put it on someone's heart to give a $50,000 donation to Share-a-thon, and God is able. Cirilla is in Mineral Point, Wisconsin, $200. Ella, Newport Richie, Florida, $200. Patricia, Drexel, Delaware, North Carolina, $170. Brother-in-law is on life support, needs a miracle. And her mother had a stroke 2 weeks ago. Father, bring healing, Lord, to the members of this family. We ask it in Jesus' name. Randall's in Lindenwood, New Jersey, $250. Says after a series of layoffs, bills stacked up, made a $10 donation and received a rehire call the next day. And isn't that something? We give God the praise for it. Mr. Randall, pray that he would continue to bless you and meet your needs. Billy, Fernley, Nevada, $200. And Rosie in Fargo, North Dakota, $300.
1: 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Jody, West Columbia, South Carolina, $100. 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Amen. Praise the Lord for that. Loretta, Marion, Indiana, 50. Richard and Merle, Bogchito, Mississippi, 400. Birdie in Houston, Texas, $50, celebrating her 93rd birthday today. Happy birthday, Sister Birdie. Pastor Kenneth, Baltimore, Maryland, 100. 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Anonymous, Orange City, Florida, 30. John and Sandra, Minden, Nevada, Media Church member, 40. And Debbie is in Lyons, Illinois, 100.
0: All right, ladies and gentlemen, $10,297. 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
3: 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It is a new book entitled Bwana Tembo, A Prince with God. This is the story of Morris Plotts, one of the greatest Assembly of God missionaries that ever lived. He saw God move mightily all across Africa as he brought the great gospel of Jesus Christ to that part of the world. He pioneered the Pentecostal message in East Africa. Now, you're going to want to get this book, Bwana Tembo. When you read it, you're going to be challenged. You're going to be blessed. You're going to be stirred by the hand of God that was upon this great man of God. Once again, it's for your gift of $100. It's offer A, the book entitled Bwana Tembo, A Prince with God. I've read this book numerous times. You will be blessed. Don't miss out on it.
4: 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The Cross and Dove necklace. 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

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Aren't you glad that his response to us was that I'm redeemed? 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

0: All right, ladies and gentlemen, we've got Michelle in Chalamet, Louisiana, 25. Donna, Clayton, Ohio, 200. Stephanie, Warsaw, Kentucky, 250.
1: After the $25, what was the second gift?
0: 200.
1: 200. All right.
0: Good. And you got 250?
1: 250.
0: All right.
1: Thank you.
0: And you're good. You got it. Danny, we got in Riceville, Tennessee, $175. Juanita's in Reston, Virginia, 200. We have Sonia in Brooklyn, New York, 50. We have Larice in Carlsbad, New Mexico, 120. Need prayer for my leg, and my sister needs prayer for her eyes. Father, touch Larice today and her sister. Do a miracle for them. We ask it today in Jesus' name. Amen. Audrey in Pembroke Pines, Florida, 400. Gloria, LaGrange, Georgia, 300. They're praying for a young man who has schizophrenia and for a niece who has MS. And I said that she's been blessed by the services at FWC. Seems like the messages are exactly what she's been needing. And we give God praise for that. Al and Mary, Lincoln, Nebraska, 100. They need healing. Vivian, Indianapolis, Indiana, $100. Today, Alan in Buna, Texas, $100. We have Estes and Francis in Jasper, Florida, $500. Nancy Anderson, Indiana, $35. Her daughter has not spoken with her in years. And we're believing God that he'll restore that relationship. Diana's in Grants Pass, Oregon, 180, needs healing. Anthony and Lori, Shirley, New York, $100. We have Clarence in Cushing, Texas, 100. Yvette is in Hampton, Georgia, 100. I'm praying that more people will call and donate. Rudy and Henrietta, Danville, Virginia, $200. Husband's ear needs healing. Rosemary, Philadelphia, Pennsylvania, 100. Shirley, Nashville, North Carolina, 270. Anonymous in North Carolina, 500. And Patricia in Lexington, Kentucky, $275 today.
2: 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Lord, we pray for this individual in Jesus' name. Barbara, Eastvale, California, $100, praying for healing in her body. Neva, Zachary, Louisiana, $200, praying for her eyesight to get better. Roy and Carolyn in Vernus, Florida, $100, and praying for Roy for healing from shingles. Marianne in London, United Kingdom, $265.50. Lord, we pray for Marianne. We pray for this high blood pressure and arthritis to subside in Jesus' name. Shirley in Mount Vernon, Kentucky, $100, needing prayer for healing. McNayland is in Lacassine, Louisiana, 100. Anonymous, Westminster, Colorado, 130. Lord, we pray for this individual for healing for their memory. Anonymous in Cathedral City, California, 70. And Lord, we pray for health issues for the husband and son. Anonymous in Agia, Arizona, 100. Lord, we pray for healing for this individual. And Anonymous in Lyndhurst, New Jersey, $100.
0: All right, ladies and gentlemen, $4,287. We need to see that come in. What we're going to do is we're going to pray over all the needs that have come in on our shift. We're going to go back into the music, and we'll stay as long as we can. But that might be it for us today, $105,023. That's $1,545,713. We just say thank you for all of your help today, all that you've helped us to do. If we can get that 4,000 in, we can get up to that $1,550,000 mark, which was our goal. So we need you to get to those phones and go online. But let's take a minute and let's pray and let's ask the Lord that he would minister to all of your needs here today. Father, we come to you today in the name of Jesus, Lord. And God, we just thank you for your people, Lord. We thank you for their heart's desire to see the work that you're doing here through Sunlight Broadcasting Network advance around the world. I'm asking, Lord, in response to their obedience to you, Lord, that you would take care of all of their anxieties in their lives, God, that you would bring healing to their bodies, Lord, that you would bring healing to their minds, their hearts, their emotions, God. Wherever healing is needed, we pray and we ask that the blood of Jesus would be sufficient, Lord, to heal every one of those needs today, according to your riches that are in glory. God, we pray that you would take care of all of their financial needs, God, all of those financial anxieties that your people carry, God, that you would minister to them and provide for them, Father. We ask that you would minister to every domestic issue, that you would save marriages, that you would restore broken relationships in families and in friendships and in churches, God, that you would minister, that there would be a willingness on both sides to have forgiveness and humility and for there to be reconciliation. And God, every other need of your people, we ask that you would minister to and meet those needs, and that you would meet the needs of Sun Life Broadcasting Network. And we'll give you all the praise today. In Jesus' name, amen and amen. All right, ladies and gentlemen, we're going to jump back into that song. And if some slips come in, we'll come back and read them. If not, don't change the channel. Share-a-thon will be here all through the night.

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1: 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He pioneered the Pentecostal message in East Africa. Now, you're going to want to get this book, Bwana Tembo. 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
1: This is Dr. Gabriel Swaggart, and we once again have a very special commentary offer that you need to have. 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Once again, same thing here in Numbers and Deuteronomy. 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

He's coming back, church. He's coming back. I want you to pick it up with that bridge. There's no God like Jehovah, church. There's no God like our God.

0: All right, ladies and gentlemen, we welcome you to this afternoon's programming. And we're going to be here, my shift and I, for about three hours this afternoon. And then Nani's shift will take over. And so be praying for us. Be a part of giving tonight to help spread the gospel of the Lord Jesus Christ around the world. And if you haven't given in this share-a-thon, ladies and gentlemen, we need to hear from you. We need your help. We're running a little behind, as you can see. So we're asking the Lord to help us tonight, and we want you to do the same, to ask the Lord to help us as well as you helping us. I want to thank Paul from Rosenthal Heights, Australia, giving $500 tonight. And Lois in Adams, North Dakota, giving $100. Angela in Bloomingdale, Georgia, giving $500 and asking prayer for the Christians to vote for our freedom to worship in the upcoming elections. And then Catherine in Havant, Hampshire, United Kingdom, giving $350 tonight. Did I say that Angela was giving $500?
1: Yes, ma'am.
0: Okay. PJ in Los Angeles, California, $200. Albert in Covington, Georgia, $200. And she's asking prayer for her sister, Deborah. She needs healing. She is dying from the MSA disease and is in hospice care. I don't know what this means here. I'll read it. Maybe we can figure it out. It said, just a kind word. Sun Life TV is confusing for the first, second, and third time user. JSM.org bringing you directly to

0: even online and navigating through that process.
1: Okay. But anyway, Albert, thank you for this gift of $200. And then Nancy from Rockdale, Texas is giving $200 tonight and asking prayer for God's guidance. And Marie in Grand Rapids, Michigan, giving $30 tonight. And they're asking prayer that we're able to reach our goal. And this is Alice in Lawrenceburg, Tennessee, who is a Media Church member. And she's giving $100 a night tonight, and she needs healing from allergies. And this is Al in Willis, Texas, giving $75 tonight and asking prayer that the goal will be met. Barbara in Arlington, Texas, giving $100 tonight and asking prayer for her granddaughter and for a healing in her body. And also praying salvation.

0: as a media church member, giving $250 tonight and asking prayer for healing so they can feel better, asking prayer for the operators and the Swaggart family, and we thank you for that. Thank you so much. Josh, you have some slips.
1: Yes, we want to thank Melvin in Dallas, Texas for $10 and praying for his brother to be healed. Valerie, that's in the state of Tennessee, $100. Doris, Wake Forest, North Carolina, $300. And she's praying for herself and for her sister for healing. Keith and Phyllis, Willis, Michigan, $200. Sue from Petal, Mississippi, $100. Wasn't Donnie just in Petal, Mississippi?
2: He sure was.
1: That's what I thought. I was like, I knew I've heard that somewhere. Lloyd from Franklin, Virginia, $125. Lucille, South Windsor, Connecticut, $25. Praying for healing from cancer, from lung cancer, actually. Okay. Esther from Archibald, Pennsylvania, $500. Norma, East Liverpool, Ohio, $135. Julie from Englewood, Colorado, $60. Wayne is from Winston-Salem, North Carolina, $300. Stella from Houston, Texas, $100. Carol is from Greenwood, Indiana, $200. Dolores, Belleville, Illinois, $100. Praying for healing for their niece. And Jean is from Furlong, Pennsylvania, $125. Does that name look familiar? Is that our friend?
3: I don't think so.
1: No, okay. That looks real familiar, though. Catherine from Bartlett, Tennessee, $300. And Sandra is from the United Kingdom. All right, $100. And I have to know if that's our friend or not.
3: Okay.
1: If it is, I'll say hey to her in a little bit. All right, ladies and gentlemen, that's all that I've got here tonight to start it off.
0: All right, Josh, we are... I'm going to go into some music so that you can be blessed, ladies and gentlemen, while we're waiting on more slips to come in. And I am sure there'll be some here in just a very, very few minutes. But don't you thank the people that have already called in. I know we do. We appreciate it. You've already called in with your gift. And if you've given what the Lord has told you to give, but if you happen to be one of the ones that have given, but you haven't given what the Lord is asking of you to give, let us hear from you right now. As you can see, we need your help. We need your prayers. We're asking all of you at home to pray for us while we're on the shift tonight, that the Lord will help us to get the necessary funds that's needed to pay for our bills for this upcoming month. And then, going into, we're in October now, and ladies and gentlemen, next month it'll be November.
1: Yep.
0: Then the next month it's December. This
1: year
0: is almost over.
1: It's almost over.
0: Yeah.
1: Time's flying.
0: So we thank you for what you're doing tonight. Let's go into some music. You be blessed, and we will be here waiting to hear from those of you that haven't called in with your gifts yet, or you need to call in a second time. We love you. Thank you

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There's no God like Jehovah. 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There's no God.

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There's no God like Jehovah. There's no God like Jehovah. There's no God like Jehovah. Just lift your hands right now this morning.

0: Lift your voice. 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Praise God, praise God. I know all of you know this, but do you know that Christianity is the only religion, and we know it's not a religion, but it's the only religion that we can start declaring that our God is coming back. That there's no God like Jehovah. There's no God like Jehovah. Come on, let's give God a hand clap of praise in this place this morning. Hallelujah. He's coming back on a silver cloud of glory. He's gonna take me away. I'm looking now. I said, I'm looking now for the signs of his returning. It won't be long. It just may be today. Brian, could you help me if you can, please?
1: He's coming back on a silver cloud.
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4: 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This is called Bawano Timbo. This is the story of Morris Plotts. In fact, Bawano Timbo in African means Lord Elephant. You're going to read his life story about how God opened the door to Africa for him to minister in. 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This is something that you're going to want to have. For a gift of $100 or more, this is for world evangelism. We will send you this book entitled Bawano Timbo, A Prince with God, the story of Morris Plotts. 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
5: 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It makes for a perfect addition to your own collection or a thoughtful gift for someone dear to you. Last but not least, there's a comprehensive collection of the Jimmy Swaggart Bible Commentaries. They're an invaluable resource for any Christian study library, enhancing the depth of understanding in God's Word. As we continue our mission to reach the world, we earnestly ask for your prayers and support. 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

0: that the Lord will bless you abundantly.
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0: All right, we're back, ladies and gentlemen. We want to thank Linda right here in Baton Rouge, Louisiana, giving $1,000 tonight. And Natalie in Monton, Pennsylvania, who is a media church member as well, giving $1,000 tonight. And asking prayer for lost family, prayer for our midterms, and prayer for our president. Linda in Denison, Texas, giving $1,000 tonight. And this is Martin in Frederictown, Pennsylvania, giving $1,000 tonight and asking prayer for unsaved loved ones. Let's see, this is Theresa in Olympia, Washington, giving $20 tonight and asking prayer for two sisters that need a healing touch from the Lord. And Sheila in Weatherford, Texas, giving $100 tonight and asking prayer for their family. Dolores in Whitaker, California, who is a media church member, giving $20 tonight and asking prayer for family unity and prayer for Oliver and Josh.
1: Yes, we want to thank Alan in Australia for $100. Joe and Betty, Middle River, Maryland, $100. Shirley, Allentown, Pennsylvania, $25. Debbie, Woodbury, Georgia, $100. Debbie from Bradfordsville, Kentucky, $270. Greg and Linda from Camp Denison, Ohio, $150. And I feel like that there's a light that's out right here, because I can see this now. Normally my head's in the way. Kathy from Denver, North Carolina, $100. Mm. Quit quoting Dr. Gray. Mm. Mary from McKinney, Texas, $200. Carla from Canton, Ohio, $155. Amanda's from Harker Heights, Texas, $3.77. Virginia, Lacey, Washington, $50. I think that's Peter. And Anne from Victoria, Australia, $118.63. Esperanza, Elk Grove, California, $30. Beatrice from Comanche, Texas, $40. Adriana, Jamaica, New York, $100. 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Sergio, Glendale, New York, $50. Yvonne is from North Carolina, $700. Jay and Hannah, Cleveland, Tennessee, $375. And then Jay and Hannah one more time from Cleveland, Tennessee, giving $50. 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Praying for healing. Let's see. Heavenly Father, I'm asking, Lord, that you would touch our sister Mary. I'm asking that

0: you would heal her body of these issues. You are the great physician, you're the healer, and you're able to do it. And so we're asking you now to touch her. In Jesus' mighty name, amen. Cheryl's from Upland, Indiana, 50. Hattie from Boonville, Indiana, 50. Louise, Ontario, Oregon, 100. Patricia, Delhi, New York, 200. Alexander and Hesse from Riceboro, Georgia, 435. Sherman and Charlotte, West Branch, Michigan, 100. John and Paulette from Madison, Florida, 200. And Paul is from Rosenthal Heights, Australia, 400. Joseph from Pasadena, California, 500. Kevin, North Providence, Rhode Island, 75. Lisa, Brooklyn, Maryland, 25. Nancy, Grayslake, Illinois, $1,000, praying for their granddaughter. And then Anna and Ronnie, North Providence, Rhode Island, 210, asking prayer for their son, Kevin, for healing. All righty, ladies and gentlemen, well, we are at a little over 16,000 so far for the shift, and a little over 1.5 million. We're at 1,562,000 in round numbers. And look, this is Thursday. We've got today and then tomorrow, and we need $4 million. And I think you can see the need that is there. Now, I know, ladies and gentlemen, right now, practically speaking, I know that for many people, it seems like the finances are not stretching as far. I know that. And I know that things are tight and things are tough for a lot. Now, I know for some, that's not the case. But for many, it is the case. You're looking month over month and you're saying, well, the bills are getting paid, but there's not quite as much left over. I understand that. Just know this and remember this. I think that's a better way to say it. Remember this. Your resource is not the federal government, the state government. Your resource is not Social Security. You are not limited just to what Wall Street may bring, but your resources come from your Heavenly Father.
1: Amen.
0: And He has never one time let one of His children down. He has never left us. He's never forsaken us. As the Scripture says, I've never seen the righteous forsaken, nor his seed begging for bread. That means that the Lord is able to meet every single need. And for some of us, He allows our faith to be stretched. I would say tested, but I really think stretched is the word, because that's what it feels like. It's just a little stretching here and there. But every time that happens, we are to say, Lord, I'm trusting You. I'm trusting in You that every need's going to be met, no matter what it is. It may not just be financial. It could be other things. But I'll ask you this question, ladies and gentlemen. First of all, has the Lord been good to you? And the second question, do you believe that He's able to meet every need in your life, that He's able to bring the provision? Do you believe that? He gives us an opportunity to test Him in one regard. The Lord says, He said, prove me that I will not open up the windows of heaven and pour out a blessing upon you. Prove me means try me, try me. And what are we trying? What does that mean? We're not to test or tempt the Lord, but in this one area, He says, prove me. And here's where that area is. It regards finances. Isn't that interesting? It regards the needs that come up day to day in our life. The Lord says, if you give to His storehouse, if you fill up His storehouse, meaning you make His work a priority, He then says, just try me. You make my work a priority. Obey what I've spoken to your heart regarding the work of God. That's what the Lord tells us. And if you will be obedient, just watch and see how that every need will be met. Now, I'm not sitting here promising you, oh, yeah, your mortgage is going to be paid off next month, or you're going to have $1 million show up in your bank account. For most of us, if that happened, it would destroy us, to be honest. But the Lord knows exactly what you have need of, and He knows before you even ask Him.
1: Amen.
0: He knows what you have need of, and He's already put in place the provision. Ladies and gentlemen, it may not look exactly how you and I think it should look, but at the end of the day, it will be a true blessing, because it will bring God glory and it will make us more dependent upon Him.

We do that every month here at this ministry with the network. And the Lord's going to do that in your heart and your life. What am I trying to say? I'm trying to say this. Make God's work, the work of God, a priority. I know things are tight. I know things are tough. And I'm not asking or saying that you should give to a point of being irresponsible. The Lord's not looking for that. But if He's leaned on your heart and spoken something to your heart, it could be $20, it could be $100, it could be $5,000. All that matters is it's what He's spoken to your heart. All that's left is for you to obey Him. And then the scripture will be fulfilled. Prove me, says the Lord of hosts. He will open up a door and a window of blessing for you. Again, it may not look like what you're thinking, but it will be what He gives you. And you know what? Everything the Lord gives us is good. Hallelujah. He is good. Heavenly Father, I'm asking tonight, Lord, that You would touch the people. First of all, I thank You for them. I thank You for their faithfulness. I thank You, Lord, for their love for You, their love for souls, their love for the work of God. And I'm asking that You would bless Your children, that You would open up those windows of heaven, that You would pour out that blessing so much so that they won't even be able to receive it, that it would be pressed down, shaken together, running over. Meaning, Lord, You don't just bless a little bit. When You bless, it is unto fulfillment. And I'm asking You to do that in the name of Jesus. As well, Lord, I pray for those that are sick in body, that You would heal them, that You would touch them. And we give You the praise and we give You the glory. In Jesus' name, amen and amen. Now, the need is great, but what's beautiful is the Lord has already provided, because He has set you right in front of that TV, or He's put you right in front of that radio, or however that you're hearing or seeing me right now. He's placed you there, ladies and gentlemen. We need to hear from you. The number that you can call tonight is 888-768-3401, or you can log on to sunlifetv.com and navigate to where you can give online for the Share-a-thon. Thank you for what you've done, but we need to hear from you to help us get close and meet this $4 million goal. Go to that phone, go online right now, please.

0: right, ladies and gentlemen, I have some calls here from Canada, from Providence, Canada. Okay, Rose in Alberta giving $100 tonight and asking prayer for their family situation. AE in Ontario giving $500 tonight and asking prayer for healing in his right eye. And Signe in Manitoba giving $200. And Sylvia and Stephen in British Columbia giving $600 tonight. And this is Betty in Leaguerwood, Australia, and they're giving $5,000 tonight. Praise God. And said, I would like to be able to walk again and just be able to get out of this wheelchair. So ladies and gentlemen, in just a moment, we're going to be praying for all of our prayer requests that have come in, and we're going to pray that Betty, the Lord will touch her tonight. So I'll be right back to that in just a moment. And this is Ernestine in Anaheim, California, giving $3,000 tonight and asking prayer for their unsaved loved ones, prayer for healing, prayer for SBN. Antonio in Mission, Texas, who is a media church member, giving $1,500 tonight and asking that the family would draw closer to the Lord. And Lance in Slatington, Pennsylvania, who is a media church member, giving $100 tonight and said that he loves SBN. Harvey in Greeley, Colorado, who is a media church member, giving $125 tonight and asking prayer for healing for a knee. And so I'm going to ask that we're going to pray and get Josh to pray. We're also going to pray, Josh, for Betty in from Australia that gave the $5,000 tonight, and she's wanting to be able to walk again. As of now, she has to sit in a wheelchair all the time. And so let's believe God. You know, God, it's so easy for God to heal. This is not hard, ladies and gentlemen, and He will do it. I'm asking for your faith tonight. Let's believe the Lord for those that have sent in thus far, requesting prayer for healing and other needs that they might have. So Josh, would you pray that Betty will be able to walk again and get out of that wheelchair, as well as the other prayer requests that have come in?
1: Heavenly Father, we come again yes. in the name of Jesus. Lord, we love you tonight, and we do lift up before you specifically this need for our sister, Betty. And Lord, you know her heart, you know her physical condition, and she desires to get up out of that wheelchair and to walk again. And I'm asking that you would do just that, Lord, that you would heal her, that you would touch her, and that she would, as you told that paralytic man,

0: Take up your bed and walk.
1: Yes.
0: We're asking, Lord, that you would touch her right now and that she would be able to walk again. And Father, we thank you for your healing touch and for the other needs as well. We're believing you for a touch. We're looking unto Jesus, the author, the finisher of our faith, and our healer. For by his stripes we are healed. And we'll give you praise and glory for this. In Jesus' name we ask and say it. Amen. And amen. We've got Evelyn from the beautiful country of Germany giving $50 and praying for healing and deliverance as well. Carol from Springfield, Missouri, 100. Delma, Los Angeles, California, 100. Irene, New Bedford, Massachusetts, 25. Wilma, Stinnett, Kentucky, 50. From Minnesota, 200. Gordon is from New Zealand, 150. I've always wanted to visit New Zealand.
2: Me too.
0: That is a beautiful looking country.
2: Me too.
0: Janice from Australia, 200. I second that for Australia, too.
2: Yeah, same.
0: Judith from Wickenburg, if that's right, Wickenburg, maybe Arizona, $50. Christopher, Clover, South Carolina, 75. Sharon, Little Mountain, South Carolina, 150. David from Sandusky, Michigan, 325. Betty, Frostburg, Maryland, 400. Brian and Delitha from here in Baton Rouge, 200. Helga from Sun City, West Arizona, 200. Karen, Willard, Missouri, 100. Laverne, Travelers Rest, South Carolina, 200. Jerry and Darlene, Cedar Bluff, Alabama, 100. David and Alma from Corpus Christi, Texas, 400. Angie from Daytona Beach, Florida, 200. Lynn is from Lakewood, California, $100, asking the Lord for healing. James, Palmer, Alaska, 160. Mary's from Beecher City, Illinois, 200. Ralph Ogden, Utah, 50. Leela's from the United Kingdom, 132. Edward and Deborah, Dundalk, Maryland, 100. Betty from Nashville, Tennessee, 20. Rebecca K., Anniston, Alabama, 100. Don from St. Stephen, South Carolina, 150. Connie, Rice Lake, Wisconsin, 20. Carl and Debbie from North Carolina, 100. Well, congratulations to your family, to y'all's family. Their granddaughter had now has a baby, and they're praising the Lord for it. It looks like I'm gleaning from the

And that's great. Congratulations to y'all. Lee from Newport Richey, Florida, 80. Paulette from here in Baton Rouge, $200. Praying for their family's salvation. Tony's a first-time caller from the United Kingdom, $10. And praying for healing.

0: 500. Dennis and Joanne, Salem, Ohio, 130. Donna, Moses Lake, Washington, 200. Angela, Louisville, Texas, 50. Brian and Therese, Holmesville, Nebraska, 175. And the Lord has touched their physical body regarding cancer. And well, praise God for that. All right. This is great. Yeah, absolutely. They're saying that they had bladder cancer and they've received a touch from God, and now they're having to only go to the doctor once a year for a checkup. Amen. That's great news. Praise God for that. Barbara, Portland, Tennessee, 100. And then Ruth, Kansas City, Missouri, 365. $1 for every day of the year. All right. Thank you all so very much, ladies and gentlemen. Now, we are plugging along. We're trying to get right now to 1.6 million.
1: Amen.
0: And we need to get there as quickly as possible, trying to get to 1.6 million. But we need $4 million by the time that tomorrow gets here. And so we need your help, ladies and gentlemen. 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

0: All right, we are back, and we want to thank Renee in Billings, Missouri, for $1,000. 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
0: 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Henrietta from Baxley, Georgia, $30. And Henrietta, thank you. I appreciate this very much. Thank you. Brenda from Winder, Georgia, $300. Willistine, Milwaukee, Wisconsin, $100. Tommy from Whitwell or Whitwell, Tennessee, $100. Harold and Doris, Arcadia, Florida, $100. From Hattiesburg, Mississippi, $100. Hortense, Gretna, Louisiana, $100. Jerry from Kennett, Missouri, I'm sorry, $150. Penny, Crescent City, California, $50. Sue, Burton, Kansas, $50. Michael, Columbia, Maryland, $100. Betty, Aberdeen, Mississippi, $105. Sonia from Jacksonville, Florida, $100. And then we've got Colin from Queensland, Australia, $400. Kevin is from Lima, Ohio, $20. Charlene, Spanish Fort, Alabama, $100. Yvonne from Australia, $100. Tammy, Lawrence, Kansas, $500. And then Stephen and Judy, Gillette, Wyoming, $500. All right, praise God, ladies and gentlemen. We are over $45,000 for this shift, and we're getting very close to $1.6 million. Let's just go ahead and get there as fast as we can. That's our next goal. And again, for this shift, we would like to get to the $100,000 mark as quickly as possible. We only lack about $55,000. And so if we can just, again, get there as quickly as possible, ladies and gentlemen, we would appreciate it. That's an understatement. And we're praying the Lord's blessings on you. We're praying the Lord strengthen and help you, ladies and gentlemen, as you help the work of God. So we're going to ask you to go to that phone. Your number that you can call is 888-768-3401, or you can log on to sunlifetv.com.
2: Upon the Isle of Patmos.

Somebody said, what's so special about a song like that? Ask John. They rolled him out to the Isle of Patmos. Said, you better take a good look at us. We're the last human faces you'll ever see. You better listen close to our voices. We're the last human voices you'll ever hear. And they rolled away and left him alone on that rocky shoreline. But John said, I was in the Spirit on the Lord's day. You can't keep a good man down if he's full of the Holy Ghost. Say what you want to say, do what you want to do to him. But when a man and a woman of God is in tune with the Holy Spirit and they have a direct line to heaven, you can't keep them down. No wonder John said, why

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Well, if you're going there, you'll get excited. If you've read about it, you'll get excited. 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

0: 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And thank God that day is coming soon. That day is coming soon. There will be no more sickness. There will be no more sin, no more death, no more heartache, separation, no more destruction. Jesus Christ is going to rule and reign in righteousness. And thank God we're going to be there. What a promise and what a future that we have in Christ. Brother Tim Hill is going to be there singing. I just want you to know that too. All right, Jack from Riviera, Texas is giving $300. Ronnie from Raleigh, North Carolina. Raleigh, North Carolina, $200. And Gloria from Sanger, California, $100. Sherry, Charleston, West Virginia, $100. Joe from Murchison, Texas, $300. Ronald from Los Angeles, California, $125. Carolyn, Masontown, West Virginia, $150. Nora from Arvonia, Virginia, $200. Jean from Michigan, $25. Christine, New Haven, Connecticut, $100. Joyce, New Bedford, Massachusetts, $300. Roland from Las Vegas, Nevada, $25. Charlotte, Spring, Texas, $400. Annie from Ridgeway, Virginia, $100. Donating this in memory of her husband, Reverend Stiltner. And also praying for healing for herself as well. Lillian from Douglasville, Georgia, $40. Kathy, Hillsborough, North Carolina, $50. Irvin and Consuelo, Lewiston, Idaho, $400. And they're praying for Consuelo's brother for healing. Manuel from Deerfield Beach, Florida, $200. Sherry Mitchell, South Dakota, $200. Linda, Los Angeles, California, $100. Jacqueline, Tampa, Florida, $300. Terry, Douglasville, Georgia, $500. From Barnesville, Georgia, $25. Daniel and Catherine from Michigan, $100. We've got Rhonda from Gainesville, Georgia, $500. Alice from New Iberia, Louisiana, $20. Jim and Cheryl from Youngstown, Florida, $400. Gregory from Burton, Michigan, $200. And then I've got here a few folks that have gone online and given. Beverly from Cairo, Georgia, $283. Casey from Gonzales, Louisiana, $500. Janine from Asheville, North Carolina, $100. Pauline, Jamaica, New York, $100. Linda from Kansas City, Missouri, $1,200. And praying for healing from COPD and AFib. Donna, Northlake, Illinois, $50. And Dreamers from Gresham, South Carolina, $200. And ladies and gentlemen, just before Sister Swaggart reads her slips, I want to say a word of prayer for these needs. Heavenly Father, we come in the name of Jesus. And Lord, we love you tonight. And we thank you so much that soon and very soon you're coming back. Soon and very soon, we're going to be with you for eternity. And no more will we endure the heartache that sickness brings. No more will we have to worry about death parting us. But it will be joy unspeakable, full of glory, and the half has yet been told. It hasn't even entered into our minds all the things that you've prepared for us, Lord, and we thank you for that. And we know that it's all because of what Jesus Christ did at Calvary. That's why we have this salvation. That's how we are saved, how we're healed, how we're filled and delivered. And we thank you for that. And Lord, I'm asking that you would bless, that you would touch, and that you would heal every need that has been represented here tonight. You're able to do all things. And we ask according to your word and according to your will in faith, believing you for great and mighty things. In Jesus' name, amen, amen. And amen. Praise God. Thank the Lord. We're over 53,000 for the shift total. And we are
1: right at
0: just a few dollars away from 1.6 million.
2: Right.
0: I think
2: right.
0: You could get us there.
2: That's right. I wish it. I don't think I have enough in this stack, but we can get there.
0: I think you're going to get us close.
2: And Daphne in Tampa, Florida, who is a media church member, $1,000. I get a number of these and we can make it. This is anonymous from San Jose, California, $50, asking prayer for the peace of the Lord, prayer for the volunteers at SBN, and prayers for President Trump. This is from Superior Home Medical in Monroe, North Carolina, giving $300 and asking prayer for their business. Linda in Philadelphia, Pennsylvania, giving $20 tonight and asking prayer for their son that's dealing with mental illness and restoration for family members and asking prayer for a home for herself and her son. And this is Jeff and Shirley in Canton, Ohio, giving $100 tonight, asking prayer for healing for their back and spine, and then healing for their family's health as well. Billy in Franklin, Tennessee, $100, asking prayer for Mike Albright, who has cancer, said he's going to have it cut out, and they're asking prayer. Sandra in Fort Wayne, Indiana, giving $50 tonight and asking prayer for family and physical healing for herself. And Timothy in North Chesterfield, Virginia, giving $200 tonight and asking prayer for salvation and healing for the family. And then this is Anonymous from Atlanta, Georgia, giving $50 tonight, asking prayer for healing. They can't walk in a wheelchair. They need healing tonight. And they're asking the Lord for healing. And you know the Lord is the healer.
0: Yes, yes.
2: And He can heal.
0: Amen.
2: He can heal and He will heal. Josh, do you have any more?
0: No, ma'am. I read all of my slips.
2: Okay. We're going to go back into the music then. And we're going to let the people be blessed. And we're going to be back with you in just a moment. We're going to be praying over all the prayer requests that have come in thus far that we have not prayed all over. And but right now, we're going back into music. We want you to be blessed and sense the presence of the Lord while this music is playing, ladies and gentlemen.
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3: 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It is a new book entitled Bwana Tembo, A Prince with God. This is the story of Morris Plotts, one of the greatest Assembly of God missionaries that ever lived. 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Now, you're going to want to get this book, Bwana Tembo. When you read it, you're going to be challenged, you're going to be blessed, you're going to be stirred by the hand of God that was upon this great man of God. 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It's Offer A, the book entitled Bwana Tembo, A Prince with God. I've read this book numerous times. You will be blessed. 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
4: 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They're an invaluable resource for any Christian study library, enhancing the depth of understanding in God's Word. As we continue our mission to reach the world, we earnestly ask for your prayers and support. 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And we pray that the Lord will bless you abundantly. 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Thank you for your support in our mission to reach the world, and may the Lord richly bless you.
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0: right, ladies and gentlemen, we want to thank Sharon in Grand Junction, Colorado, who is a media church member, for $2,500 tonight. And she asked prayer for our nation to come back to God and prayer for her unsaved brothers. And then this is Christopher and Sarah in Finley. I believe that's Fernley. Yeah, Fernley, Nevada, who is a media church member, and she's giving $1,000 tonight and asking prayer for family healing. And Barbara in Sand Springs, Oklahoma, a media church member as well, giving $200 tonight, and said her son-in-law had a stroke last month, and the family lost a grandson, 28 years of age, and they're asking for prayer. And this is anonymous from Pittsburgh, Pennsylvania, giving $230 tonight and asking prayer for healing, for their health, for their chest congestion, prayer for their needs, prayer for their family's grief, and prayer for healing. Patty in Orlando, Florida, giving $100 tonight and asking prayer for health and prayer for President Trump. And this is anonymous from Stockton, California, giving $100 tonight and asking prayer for two grandchildren. And Josh?
1: Marie from Gardendale, Alabama, $600. Laverne, Farmington, Michigan, $100. And Laverne, thank you for this note. I appreciate that. Phyllis from Yuba City, California, $500. And praying for her boys for healing. James and Jeanette from St. Louis, Missouri, $385. Gloria, Brownsville, Pennsylvania, $10. And she's praying that the Lord will give her complete healing in her body. She called in for prayer. She's got stage 4 bone cancer in her spine. She had a scan done in the procedure. And thank the Lord, there's no new cancer cells.
2: Amen.
1: And the cancer is shrinking.
2: Amen.
1: And so praise God. And she's believing the Lord for a complete healing and a complete touch. 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Okay. 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Okay. 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And then we've got Linda, Lancaster, South Carolina, $50. 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Genevieve, Pico Rivera, California, $100. Marlene from Pearl, Mississippi, $131. Let's see. Celeste from Bethlehem, Pennsylvania, $20. From Ogden, Utah, $200. Billy and Louise, Monroe, Louisiana, $200. Delma is from Australia, $20. Allison from Australia, $100. Lena from Amarillo, Texas, $150. Leonard and Carol from Dexter, Maine, $200. George is from Derby, New York, $100. Barbara Marston, North Carolina, $150. Jimmy and Teresa, Hildebrand, North Carolina, $200. 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Alicia is from Mountain View, California, $110. And then Darlene, Murfreesboro, Tennessee, $360. All righty.
0: Oh, that's all I have now. Praise the Lord. Yeah, thank the Lord for that. All right, ladies and gentlemen, we're going to go back into some more music. Thank the Lord, Josh, for what he just did.
1: Yes.
0: And so we're going back into some music, asking you to go to that phone, give us a call. We're at, for this shift, $66,500, and we need, as you know, at least, and remember, I'm saying at least $100,000 on this shift. So please go to that phone. Let us hear from you right now And let's quickly knock that, bring that on up to $100,000, ladies and gentlemen. So we're waiting to hear from you. Thank you. Thank you for what you're doing. And be praying for us. Let's believe in the Lord to send the necessary funds in to pay the bills this month. Now, we'll be right back with you just as soon as we get more slips.

0: Amen. Tara, stick with me for a minute. That's the promise. I said, that's the promise of our future. We're going to have a future that's much better than pandemics and hurricanes and power outages and sorrow and death. There's a promise that we have in the Lord Jesus Christ. She's singing about it. I want to see you believe it. Come on, start with that chorus if you would. Take us wherever you want to. But we are tonight believing that our lives are going to get sweeter thanks to Jesus.
1: Hallelujah.

0: 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Aren't you glad tonight?
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2: 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In fact, this book has been around for many, many years. We've offered it before. We're going to offer it again. This is called Bawana Timbo. This is the story of Morris Plotts. In fact, Bawana Timbo in African means Lord Elephant. You're going to read his life story about how God opened the door to Africa for him to minister in. Not only that, you're going to see pictures of his whole life in ministry, including the Assembly of God Church that he

0: built in Tehran, Iran. This is something that you're going to want to have. For a gift of $100 or more, this is for world evangelism. We will send you this book entitled Bwana Tembo, A Prince with God, the story of Morris Plotts. 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
0: This is Gabriel Swaggart, president of Jimmy Swaggart Bible College. For over 30 years, JSBC is preparing students for ministry, whether as pastors or teachers. With the Word of God as the cornerstone of our curriculum, we are preparing students for lifelong experiences. I can promise every prospective student a well-rounded education on this beautiful campus where people are respected and true Christian faith is practiced. As the grandson of evangelist Jimmy Swaggart, I can assure you that your time spent here will result in three things. Number one, an understanding of the message of Jesus Christ and Him crucified. Number two, what it means to be thoroughly Pentecostal. And number three, how to apply the Word of God to your everyday life and living.
1: 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The cross and dove lapel pin, featuring the ministry's long-standing emblem, will complement any Christian's testimony. The cross and dove necklace. This beautiful pendant, offered in gold or silver, will be one more way to share your faith in the cross of Christ with others. Thank you for your support in our mission to reach the world, and may the Lord richly bless you.
0: 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So once again, it's Offer L, your gift of $200. 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So let us hear from you. 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

All right, we want to thank Randy in Millersburg, Pennsylvania for $100. Brian in Dawsonville, Georgia, $100. And they're asking prayer for their family's restoration. And Jennifer Loon in Bronx, New York, $100. And they're asking prayer for SBN, Sister Frances, and healing from peripheral neuropathy, and that the gospel reaches around the world. Lynn in Coffeyville,

0: Australia, $30, and said, good morning and good afternoon, Sister Frances, Jennifer, and Josh. Josh, we would love to have you visit the land down under and perhaps even do some preaching to the Aussies while you were here.
1: I'll take up an offering from kangaroos any day.
2: That would be awesome.
1: One day I'll visit Australia. I would love to. It looks like a beautiful country. It looks
0: yes,
1: like
0: it
1: a beautiful
0: is.
1: Place.
0: And if you want Josh there, invite him. Pick up the phone, call him, yeah. invite him. Yeah. One of you pastors, have him in your church, and the people would be blessed by it. Let's see. Corey in Columbus, Indiana, $100. John in Roselli, New Jersey, $100. And I said, please, please pray for those that have been blessed by SBN, especially media church members, that we would meet the needs of the ministry. John, and we'll do just that, said, SBN has brought me so much closer to the Lord. And I share it regularly with my home group Bible study. And Michelle in Harrisonsburg, Michigan, giving $100 tonight. And Dennis and Margie in Springdale, Arkansas, $100. Robert in Mesa, Arizona, $150. Dennis and Margie in Springdale, Arkansas, $75. Ladona in Spring, Texas, $25. Debbie in Youngsville, North Carolina, $50. Maria in Bronx, New York, $500. And I said, please help me pray for my nephew's healing after his surgery yesterday. Also for deliverance for my daughter and salvation for my unsaved family. Tammy in Desert Hot Springs, California, $25. Betty in Orange, California, $50. Ruth in Jacksonville, Florida, $180. Mac in Middle Lothian, Virginia, $130. And asking prayer that the Lord would touch her so she could get, or him, so that he could get rid of the shakes and the tremors. April in Livingston, Louisiana, giving $300 tonight. Elm in Parkinston, Mississippi, $600 tonight. James in Pensacola, Florida, $100. Narzo and Christine in Mesquite, Texas, $147. Ernest in Christiansburg, Virginia, $200. Carolyn in Sterling Heights, Michigan, media church member, $1,000. Maureen in Cambry Heights, New York, $100. And asking prayer for our country and President Trump and prayer for the upcoming presidential election. That is correct. Shirley in Salt Lake City, Utah, giving $200 tonight. And asking prayer for her family and lost loved ones. Dorothy in Dallas, Texas, who is a media church member, giving $100 tonight and asking prayer for strength and prayer for the world. Delphine in Bolton, North Carolina, giving $200 and asking God to cure her of arthritis. So we ask the Lord to heal her of arthritis. And I said, she's so proud of Frances Swigert. Well, I appreciate that. Thank you. And this is Dolores in Marino, Louisiana, $250 and asking prayer for the SBN ministry, prayer for the president and leaders, and prayer for lost loved ones and healing for a family. This is Anonymous in Queen City, Texas, $25, and they have an unspoken request. Patrick and Rita in Charlotte, North Carolina, who are media church members, giving $500 tonight. Patrick and Rita, they're asking healing for Rita, and he wants that read. And so I just did. Anonymous from Downers Grove, Illinois, $200. Asking prayer for the healing for his son.

0: gland that has a detached retina and the doctors can't get to it to go back in. Sherris in Balboaville, Kentucky, a media church member, giving $50 tonight and asking prayer for healing in their body. And Josh?
1: 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We've got Ron and Judy from Lebo, Kansas, $2,000. Praise God for that. From Australia, $692.28. Ruth is from Palmyra, Pennsylvania, $125. 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Jesse, Lafayette, Indiana, $200. Gordon and Juanita, Salem, Virginia, $500. Joan from Australia, $300. 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Jacqueline from Conroe, Texas, $5. 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Sandra, Midlothian, Virginia, $200. Margie, Decatur, Texas, $500. Jerry, Mineral, Virginia, $200. Ralph is from Renton, Washington, $600. Melvie, Martinsburg, West Virginia, $100. Marjorie from Chillicothe, Ohio, $100. Deborah, Apple Springs, Texas, $25. And all righty. Well, thank the Lord. Now, ladies and gentlemen, we're trying on this shift. This is great to get to $100,000, and we're just a little over $80,000. So that's simple math. We need about $20,000, and it's we've got a little less than an hour to do it. And so let's keep this pace going, please. This is great. And if we can get to that $100,000 mark as quickly as possible and just keep moving along, this is great, ladies and gentlemen. Thank you. The number that you can call is 888-768-3401, or you can log on to sunlifetv.com.

the truth. About 5:15, toward the end of my run, I started singing this song. Honest to God. It began to flow through my spirit. Soon and very soon, the trump of God is going to sound. And the dead in Christ are going to rise first. Then we, which are alive and remain, shall be caught up together with him in the clouds, ever to be with the Lord. Come

0: All righty, we are back. We're back. 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
1: I will read first, then you follow me.
0: Sounds good.
1: All right, we want to thank Robert in Columbia Heights, Minnesota for $50. James in Munkawanga, Wisconsin, $100. And he's asking prayer, has a prayer request for the U.S. and Israel to end the Iran war according to God's word. Yes. Kathleen in Social Grace, Georgia, $225, asking prayer for loved ones' salvation and Christians to see

0: how important that these midterms election is going to keep our right to worship and to understand it's not about who you are voting for, but what that you are voting for. 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Letha, Newport, Tennessee, $10. And Julie Spirio, Oklahoma, $100. Sharon in Sterling, Arkansas, $1,000. Asking prayer for our country, our president, and for the midterm elections. Harry and Donna in Columbia, Missouri, who are media church members, they are giving $300 tonight and asking prayer for healing. Let me see here. Healing for husband. Asking prayer for healing for husband. Prayer that SBN meets their goal and prayer for the SBN staff and giving $300 tonight. Hazel in Salisbury, North Carolina, $125 and asking prayer for her children. And Josh?
1: 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Geraldine, Fort Valley, Georgia, $220. Wanda, Springfield, Missouri, $115. Shirley from Pennsylvania, $225. Arthur from Missouri, $40. 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Timmy and Dorothy from Raleigh, North Carolina, $25. Cheryl, Fresno, California, $300. And Raphael, Orlando, Florida, $200. And is asking for a healing touch in his body after dealing with the effects of a stroke. Dwayne from Central Point, Oregon, $35. 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William from Harlem, Georgia, $300. Mary and RV from Clearwater, Florida, $100. Sherry, Charleston, West Virginia, $50. Neil from Burlington, Massachusetts, $200. Fernando, Penns Grove, New Jersey, $200. Joyce, Charleston, West Virginia, $200. Samuel is from Pottstown, Pennsylvania, and $235. Laurel T., South Beloit, Illinois, $50. Diane from Indianapolis, Indiana, $300. Heidi from Hawaii, $200. Bernice, Little Texas, $260. Praying for...

0: Judy, Battle Creek, Michigan, 50. Norman and Sarah from Brobridge, Louisiana, $500. And I know these folks. They come over and attend Family Worship Center. Usually on Sunday mornings, I'll see them out there, and they're good people. They really are. I wish we had a few more like them in church. They're just great. And their son and their daughter as well, and their family, just wonderful people, a great blessing. Nancy from Denver, Colorado, 50. Sylvia from Blanding, Utah, 50. Gloria, Cumberland, Maryland, 100. Edna from Mercedes, Texas, 200. Nancy Wellston, Michigan, 25. Kathleen, Corvallis, Oregon, 125. Joanne from, I guess it's Mayo, South Carolina, 50. Robert and Linda, Sun City, California, 200. Ray, Garland, Maine, 100. Betty from Webster, New York, 100. Johnny and Jan from Lorena, Texas, 125. Joan, Greencastle, Indiana, 100. Noah and Beatrice from Anaheim, California, 150. Marlene, Chesterton, Indiana, 200. Jackie from Lynette, Alabama, 300. Roxina from Bath, New York, 189. And then Jim and Clara from Grand Island, Florida, $100. And praying for Clara, who's battling and dealing with cancer, praying that the Lord would heal her. And, well, ladies and gentlemen, I think we're coming up close to the break, but the good news is we are about a little less than $9,000 away from getting to the $100,000 mark for this shift. And that would be fantastic if we could get there, cross over a little bit in the next 30 minutes. And look, even on the grand total, we lack about $12,000 or $13,000 to get to $1,650,000. And it would be great if we could get to that point Amen. By the end of this shift. So we've Amen. Got 30 minutes. We're down to the wire. We do need to hear from you. Please, ladies and gentlemen, thank you, though, for what you have done already in the entirety of the Share-a-thon, but especially tonight on this shift. So we're going to ask you, please, to go to that phone or to go online and make a donation tonight. Help us meet these little goals that we set. It helps us get to the bigger, to the biggest of the goals, which is the 4 million. But we eat that elephant one bite at a time. Bwana Timbo, Lord Elephant. All right. One bite at a time, ladies and gentlemen. So please go to that phone, 888-768-3401. You all right, Jenny? Or you can log on. Crack myself up too. Or you can log on to sunlifetv.com. If our laughing offends you, I'm sorry. But otherwise, hopefully you're laughing too. But we need you to laugh all the way to the phone tonight. Yes. So as we go to the break, we need to hear from you, please.
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3: 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We've offered it before. We're going to offer it again. This is called Bwana Timbo. This is the story of Morris Plotts. In fact, Bwana Timbo in African means Lord Elephant. You're going to read his life story about how God opened the door to Africa for him to minister in. Not only that, you're going to see pictures of his whole life in ministry, including the Assembly of God Church that he built in Tehran, Iran. 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We will send you this book entitled Bwana Timbo, A Prince with God, the story of Morris Plotts. 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
1: Join Family Worship Center pastors as they minister in a city near you.

Come on, you can do better than that. Somebody testify in the house. Come on, how many's glad he's a chain breaker? He's a problem solver. He's a way-making Savior. Hallelujah. Hallelujah. I'm thankful that he broke those chains off my life, that I'm no longer a product of my past or what I used to be, but who the Son sets free is free indeed. Is anybody truly glad to be free in the house? Oh, come on, saints. I know it's getting late, and I know you're getting tired, but can we just give God the best praise that we've given him all night?

0: BJ, I want you to pick it up with that bridge, because I'm telling you, there's words, there's power in those words this morning. I know the devil's trying to stop it right now, but you can tell the devil it's too late to stop this miracle. It's too late to stop this miracle. God has already sent it down for me. I've claimed it. I receive it.
1: All right. We want to thank Christine in Lexington, Kentucky for $1,050. She says, please sing happy birthday to me, Jennifer, and pray for my family. Her name's Christine.
2: What a week for birthdays. This
3: Indeed.
2: Is just awesome.
3: Indeed.
2: Christine, if today is your birthday, it is also my niece Caroline's birthday, so you're in good company.
3: Mm-hmm.
2: Happy birthday to you. Happy birthday to you. Happy birthday, dear Christine. Happy birthday to you. And many more.
1: Amen. Okay, did I say that Christine gave $1,050?
2: Yes, ma'am.
1: Okay. Harold and Helen at Harrison, Arkansas, who are Media Church members, giving $1,000 tonight. And Helen needs a touch from the Lord, calling in donation from a medical rehab facility. And Mona in Clovis, California, giving $600 tonight, asking prayer that our goal is met, asking prayer for the ministry. And thank you, Jesus, this ministry saved my life. And Bobby in Shelby, North Carolina, $100 and asking a prayer for our country. And Harry in Sacramento, California, who is the Media Church member, giving $25 tonight and asking prayer for salvation and health and a new wife. Helen, I don't know if I even should have read that. A new wife means you've already got one if you want a new one. What's going on? Okay, Helen in London, Kentucky, giving $300 tonight and asking prayer for his wife and prayer for SBN Networks team. Isabel in West Roxbury, Massachusetts, giving $100 tonight and asks that we pray for her health. And Mary in Winter Haven, Florida, $850. And asking prayer for unsaved loved ones. And Hilda in Heath, Ohio, giving $350 tonight and has an unspoken prayer request. And Marcus in Troy, New York, giving $200 tonight. And then Brenda in New York, who is a Media Church member, giving $250 tonight and asking prayer for her family and healing. Okay, Josh.
3: All right, we've got Jean, Belleville, Arkansas, 50. Rachel, Kansas City, Missouri, 75. Curtis, Zimbrota, Minnesota, 100. Alta, Austin, Texas, 300. Praying for healing for Jim. Sue from Coppers Cove, Texas, 200. Russell and Mary, is that Meter, Georgia? I think that's right, $200. And from Sun City Center, Florida, $100. And thank you for that. I appreciate it. Patricia from Staten Island, New York, $100. And Patricia appreciates the operators, and they do such a good job. And yes, they in fact do. That's right, Patricia. Thank you. Jerome from Seymour, Wisconsin, $150. Bridget, Rochester, New York, $1,500. Walter and Elizabeth, from Queensland, Australia, $69.17.
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0: Well, I hadn't got the phone call yet.
1: Look.
0: And
1: but
0: we're almost
1: this for you.
0: We're almost at 100,000. Let's cross over that. Mm. Okay, Betty Ann from Chillicothe, Ohio, 100. Deanna, Clearwater, Florida, 150. Janita from Miami, Oklahoma, 200. Thomas from Harveys Lake, Pennsylvania, 125. From Donovan, Missouri, 200. Roger, Springfield, Ohio, 200.
1: Uh-oh. I wrote two. Hold, please. Let me...
0: Sure, yeah.
1: There's a 200 and then another 200, correct?
0: That's... Yeah, that's right. Uh-huh. Yeah, 125, 200, and 200. Yes, Ava from Chicago, Illinois, 12. Geneva from Deer Park, Texas, 300. Patricia, Marmaduke, Arkansas, 100. Timothy is from North Carolina, $300. Appreciates the programming, and I appreciate your comment, Timothy. Thank you. Donna from Eaton, Ohio, 500. Harley from Ohio, 100. Betty, Jasper, Alabama, 50. Jeanette Stewart, Virginia, 60. Wayne is from North Chesterfield, Virginia, 200. Annette, Grenada, Mississippi, 200. Otis from Von Ormy, Texas, 200. From Summit, Mississippi, 200. Dan and Ellen, Milton, I'm not sure what that stands for, but it's the state of Oregon, 500. Jeannie, Erie, Pennsylvania, 500. Oak Creek was from Oak Creek, Wisconsin, 100. Jose, Philadelphia, Pennsylvania, 150. Darlene Heath, Texas, 535. Irmgard from Niles, Ohio, 300. Verlis, maybe it might be Verlin, and Mary from Perryton, Texas, $100. And they're praying for their great-granddaughter. I'm trying to read this note. I'm sorry. They're praying for their great-granddaughter who's 17 months old and is having seizures. And they're also asking prayer for a 10-month little boy who's only 10 pounds and can't keep anything down. They can't find out what's wrong with him. Well, let's just pause for a moment and pray for Verlis and Mary's little granddaughter, for this little boy. Heavenly Father, we come now in the name of Jesus. Lord, it is very special when we are able to pray for these children. And I know that they're dear to your heart. And I'm asking that you would touch both of these little babies in the name of Jesus. That you would heal them. That this little grandbaby would have no more seizures. And that this little boy would be able to eat and to digest and to gain weight and be healthy. We're asking you to touch them right now, Lord, and we thank you for it in Jesus' mighty name.
1: Amen.
0: Planted in Christ Outreach from Athens, Tennessee, 500. Looks like it's Bickett and Tammy from Clarendon, North Carolina, 200. Adam and Caroline from North Apollo, Pennsylvania, 100. Ron and Tammy, Hartsville, South Carolina, 200. Praying for Ron, who's got surgery coming up at the end of the month. Ann from Shelbyville, Delaware, 50. Praying for healing. Sheila, Waynesboro, Virginia, 100. Heather's from the United Kingdom, 100. Lisa, Calhoun, Missouri, 300. Julie, Springfield, Tennessee, 150. Praying for her mom, who needs healing. Lily from here in Louisiana, 200. Brian, Austin, Texas, 100. And praying for family, for children. Denise from Front Royal, Virginia, 300. Sonia from the United Kingdom, 50. And praying for healing in her body. Robin, Santa Fe, New Mexico, 200. Carol, Southampton, Massachusetts, 25. And then Dottie from Thornton, Colorado, 175. And praise God, we went over the 100,000 mark and the 1,650,000 mark.
2: Exactly right.
0: Praise God. Well, those were some of the goals that we set. And ladies and gentlemen, you helped us to get over those goals. Now, remember, those are just little goals we set. The big goal is 4 million. So we need to get there. And thank the Lord we're going to with your help. But thank the Lord for what he's done on this shift. We have a few minutes left, so there's still time.
2: Yeah,
0: let's just keep going.
2: Right. We'll be closing out at 6 o'clock. So we're going to be waiting. You have plenty of time to call in. If you'd go to that phone right now, you could give us a call and give a gift that would be a blessing to the work of God. And I thank all of you that are praying for us, that we can meet our needs during this share-a-thon. And I thank all of you that are giving so that we can meet our needs in this share-a-thon. Now we're gonna go quickly back into some music, and we'll be back just as soon as we get more slips.

0: We're back. We want to thank Irene, Evanston, Illinois, $30. 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Judy, Huntington Beach, California, $50. Eula from Portland, Oregon, $100. Trudy's from Australia, giving $100. And, well, we've made it over $110,000 for the shift and $1,655,000 for the total. Praise God. It's been a good shift.
1: Excellent.
0: A good shift.
1: Thank the Lord. Thank the Lord. Donnie and his team is coming in, ladies and gentlemen, now. They'll be taking over this shift and we'll be here for the remainder of the night. And so we just want to thank you for what you've done. We'll be back with you tomorrow. Now, remember, tomorrow's the final day of the Share-a-thon, so we don't have that much longer left, and we still have quite a ways to go to get to the $4 million mark, ladies and gentlemen. So pray about what the Lord would have you to do, and let's continue tonight to give the very best that we possibly can. We'll be, as I said, back with you tomorrow. So we want to say thank you. God bless you. And Donnie and his group will be coming in right now.
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